0: I said, if you believe it, say the loudest amen. If you believe it, say louder amen.
1: Depending on the wind of the Spirit, that is what brings about the eagle nature in the believer. Romans chapter 8 and verse 14. It said, for as many as are led by the Spirit of God, he said, they are the sons of God. So those who will manifest their sonship are the ones who have subscribed to his leadership. It is when the Spirit begins to lead that a man begins to soar. You see, an eagle will usually stand at the peak of either a tall mountain or a tall tree, and they begin to sense what direction the wind is going. And when they pick the direction of the wind, they simply rise into the sky and spread their wings under the power of the wind. So while other birds are flapping and struggling to fly, the eagle is soaring higher than them all under the influence of the wind. That's why the Bible says, he said, as the Lord leads them continually, he said they will ride on the high places of the earth. From now, no matter what is going on the earth, you will keep riding high. It has been noted in nature that the eagle flies highest in the midst of the storms. When storms are ongoing, the eagle simply follows the wind and goes above the storms. So it flies higher than the storms of life. For somebody hearing my voice, from this day onward, I see you flying higher than the storms of life. If you believe it, say the loudest amen. We just heard the good news that today makes it 40 years exactly when this commission was inaugurated. Hands were laid upon God's servant for the launching forth of this mission. 40 years exactly today, September 17th. Is somebody giving that hand to Jesus? But all through this journey, the difference maker has been the guidance of the Spirit. The mandate came in 1981. Now, after the mandate came, God's servant thought, well, all my mentors and all the people who have God has used to give me light are in America. So I believe I'll go there and go and study for some time, learn under them, and then come back to utilize what I have learned. And suddenly the Lord spoke to him and said, the things that you seek do not come from abroad. They come from above. You are going to know America. That rebuke was not because doors had been closed. In fact, doors had been open. Doors had been opened to go to the United States. Doors had been opened to make provision for all the period while he would be there. But God said, no, not every open door is God's door. Some of them are traps in disguise. So many destinies are living at the mercy of opportunity. Everything that looks like an opportunity, they dive in. He said, yes, the things you are looking do not come from abroad, they come from above. It is true that you have learned so many great things from those who are there, but that's not where I'm sending you. And therefore, instead of going to America, he stayed. Suddenly again, after the commissioning on this 17th of September in 1983, the word had already gone forth. Expectation was that the ministry was going to kick off in Jos. People had already been sent ahead, almost a year ahead, waiting there. And then the Lord said, it was not me you heard when you said, you heard me say you will go to Jos. He said, remember in 1974, you were playing table tennis in the Genta area of Jos. And you said, if there is anywhere I would like to live in Nigeria, Jos will be the place. He said, that is the voice you heard. It is not me. Lord, what do I do now? Stay here. Stay here so that everybody will know that you didn't hear well the first time. So he said, we are no longer going to Jos. We are staying here. The guidance of the Spirit, the leading of the Spirit. Suddenly, he said, a pool was coming towards Kaduna. And then asking the Lord, Lord, what shall I do? And then the Lord opened him to his word. He said, I said, what shall I do? He said, get down to Damascus, the city of persecution, and I will show you what things I have for you to do. So down to Kaduna. And the work began to flourish in Kaduna, growing and growing. God giving grace and breakthrough in every direction. Things look like they have reached the peak. The best was showing forth. And God said, now arise, get down to Lagos and raise me a people. You see, the fact that things are going well does not mean God does not have something else to say. Get down to Lagos. And he came down to Lagos. After the seminar, about 180 plus people was where to start from, leaving 3,000 in Kaduna. But then the leading of the Spirit brought us to Lagos, and we saw the work begin to explode in Rajoba until we saw 50,000 people gathered. The Lord said, I will yet relocate my people again. Where will you take us to? And they began to bring him one day towards Canaan land. As the journey was going, he was agitated inside. Is it farming you think we are coming to do? We are talking about church here. Everything logically was contrary to where a church should be. But when the Spirit is leading, put your logic at the back. As he got towards where the gate is now for Canaan land, he said, he gathered the people together, let us pray. And let's give God thanks. Just thank God because of all the trouble you have gone through to bring us to this kind of place. And as he began to thank God, he said, the Lord spoke and said, this is the place. This is the place. No wonder we are told in scripture, trust in the Lord with all your heart. Lean not on your own understanding. In all your ways, acknowledge him and he will direct your steps. Listen carefully to this. There is a way that seemeth right unto a man, but the end of it are the ways of death. Hear this. If it looks right and it does not have God leading you in that direction, it cannot end right. But even when it looks wrong and God is the one leading you in that direction, it will end right. This place looked wrong, but God led us here. Now it has become right. The leading of God will always turn contrary situations into open testimonies. That is why you and I must understand that we cannot afford to lead ourselves. No man is intelligent enough. No man is equipped enough. No man has sufficient capacity to direct himself. In fact, the Bible puts it to us this way. It said, it is not in a man that walketh to direct his steps. You don't have the capacity to lead yourself. This is why we must come to understand that no believer will ever outgrow the need for divine direction. No believer will ever outgrow the need for divine direction. In fact, you will understand that in the realm of the spirit, spiritual maturity is demonstrated by continuous dependency on the spirit. Those who claim to have grown in the spirit are not those who will stay far from the leading of the spirit. As many as are led by the Spirit of God, they are the sons of God. In the natural, you grow into independence. In the spiritual, you grow into dependence. The more you grow, the more dependent you become on the Spirit. I pray again for each one of us that via the encounter we are having today, not only will our sensitivity be quickened, but our reliance on the Spirit shall be sustained for life. If you believe it, say the loudest amen. Amen. I said, if you believe it, say the loudest amen. Amen. It's important to note that the leadings of God includes correction, reproof, instructions, which are essentially trials of faith. It includes correction, reproof, instructions. And these are all essentially trials of faith, because many times those instructions, those corrections may make one seem to look openly confused. But in the ultimate, they are the pathway to the manifestation of the glory of God. I pray again that for each one of us, the humility required to subscribe to the leading of the Spirit, I pray that that will be granted to each one of us in the name of Jesus. From scriptures, we are made to understand that believers are essentially redeemed as stars in the race of life. Stars in the race of life. Revelation 22 and verse 16. He said, I, Jesus, am the bright and the morning star. And John 20 and verse 21 says, as the Father sent me, so send I you. Secondly, believers are redeemed to command exploits on the earth. Matthew chapter 11 and verse 11, we are told there, he said that for all that were born of women, John was the greatest. He said, but he that is least in the kingdom of God is greater than he. So we are ordained to be men and women of exploits. Jesus, speaking in John 14, 12, he said, the works I do shall you do also, and greater works than these shall you do, because I go to my Father. But it will take following divine direction to realize our full heritage in Christ. You want to be a star in the kingdom, it takes following divine direction. It takes following divine direction. You want to command exploits in this kingdom, it will take following divine direction. Without divine direction, one becomes what the Bible refers to as a wandering star. Jude verse 13. It talks about wandering stars. He said, to whom is reserved the blackness of darkness forever. Their light goes out because they have refused to follow the direction of the Spirit. So it will take following his direction in order to realize our inheritance in Christ. Shout hallelujah. I said, shout hallelujah. Now quickly, let's examine the cost of misdirection. And we're simply going to look at the example of Paul the Apostle. Paul the Apostle was a man of unusual impact on the earth. Galatians 2 verse 8, the Bible said, he that was mighty in Peter to the apostleship of the circumcision, the same was mighty in me towards the Gentiles. You look through scripture, you discover that Paul was specifically sent to the Gentiles. That was the mandate of God on the life of Paul. Specifically sent to the Gentiles. That was the place of his assignment. That was the place of his direction. But Paul had a passion for the Jews. Please hear this. Don't mistake passion with direction. He had a passion for the Jews. You read Romans chapter 9 and chapter 10, you will see the passion of Paul for the Jews. Let's look at it. Romans chapter 9, beginning from verse 1. Let's look at this very quickly. It says, I say the truth in Christ, I lie not. My conscience also bearing me witness in the Holy Ghost. He said that I have a great heaviness and a continual sorrow in my heart. He said that I wish myself accursed from Christ for my brethren, my kinsmen, according to the flesh. Verse 4, who are the Israelites? To whom pertained the adoption and the glory and the covenants and the giving of the law and the service of God and the promises? That was Paul's passion. Whose are the fathers? Of whom, as concerning the flesh, Christ came, who is over all, God bless forever. Chapter 10. Look at what the Bible says. It says, brethren, my heart's desire and my prayer to God for Israel is that they might be saved. He was a man who had a passion for them. For I bear record that they have a zeal of God, but not according to knowledge. He said, for they being ignorant of God's righteousness, go about to establish their righteousness, not having submitted themselves to the righteousness of God. Remember he said in Galatians 2, he is mighty in me towards the Gentiles, but he's mighty in Peter towards the Jews. But here is Paul. His passion for the Jews was so mighty that he kept running in their direction. The calamity of Paul the Apostle was the product of him substituting direction for passion. His passion for the Jews drew him to begin running after them. That was where calamity began for him. In Acts chapter 21, we don't have time to go through all of this, but you read from verse 10 all the way to verse 32, you will see how Paul the Apostle went towards the Jews. And from there, calamity began to show forth. Also, chapter 22, verse 17 to 22. All the trials and tribulations you can ever imagine began to manifest on the life of Paul because of misdirection. Misdirection will usually lead to mishaps. Misdirection. Things go wrong when men go the wrong way. Things go wrong when men go the wrong way. I pray that for each one of us today, wherever we may have missed it before today, may our course be corrected today. If you believe it, say the loudest amen. I said, if you believe it, say the loudest amen. If you believe it, say the loudest amen. Now, what are the wonders of divine direction? What happens when I begin to follow divine direction? Three things we look at. Number one, it enhances our command of the supernatural. Things begin to occur at a supernatural frequency when a man or woman begins to follow divine direction. Isaiah chapter 45, beginning from verse 1 down to verse 3. It said, thus saith the Lord to his anointed, to Cyrus, whose right hand I've holding, to subdue nations before him. I will loose the loins of kings, to open before him the tulip gates, and the gates shall not be shut. He said, I will go before thee, I will make the crooked places straight. I will break in pieces the gate of brass. I will cut in sunder the bars of iron. He said, I will give thee the treasures of darkness, the hidden riches of secret places, that thou mayest know that I, the Lord, which called thee by name, am the God of Israel. Now look at this scripture, you will discover that men do not command the supernatural by capacity or ability. They command it by divine direction. When God is leading you, supernatural things begin to occur. God's servant has said all through the years that there is no great man anywhere. Every great man is the product of the backing of a great God. Is the product of the backing of the great God. So when you see great things occurring in this commission, it is simply the backing of the invisible personality who is giving direction to his servant. And everything he's doing, he begins to walk the walk while others are just walking the walk. We walk with God and God walks for us. That is what happens. And the works of God are wonders on the earth. For somebody hearing my voice today, as you begin to walk with God, following his direction, you will begin to walk wonders in every department of your life. If you believe it, say the loudest amen. So we discover that divine direction enhances our command of the supernatural. Number two, it provides access to supernatural blessings. It provides access to supernatural blessings. In Deuteronomy chapter 28, verse 1 and 2, it said, if you hearken diligently to the voice of the Lord your God, to observe and to do all his commandments which I command thee this day, he said, the Lord thy God will set thee on high above all nations of the earth, and all these blessings will come upon thee and overtake thee. So when a man or woman is following the leading of God, one of the effects on their life is supernatural blessing. Supernatural blessing. And we know that the blessing of God makes rich, and it adds no sorrow with it. Amen. Proverbs chapter 10 and verse 22. Supernatural blessing. Look at what happened to Abraham in scriptures. The Bible tells us in the book of Genesis chapter 12, beginning from verse 1 down to verse 3. Look at what God said. He said, now the Lord has said to Abraham, get thee out of thy country, from thy kindred, from thy father's house, unto a land that I will show thee. That means just follow me. And as you are doing so, I will make of thee a great nation, and I will bless thee and make thy name great, and thou shalt be a blessing. It says, and I will bless them that bless thee, and I will curse him that curseth thee, and in thee shall all the families of the earth be blessed. So Abraham walked into blessing by walking in obedience to divine commandment. Somebody asked God 7 years ago, he said, how is it that you get things done so cheaply? He said, we do nothing except it is commanded. When God is the one giving commandment, the blessings are always commanded to follow after you. The leading of God always results in the blessing of God. The leading of God always results in the blessing of God. For somebody hearing my voice, after this day, the blessing of God will begin to saturate every department of your life. You believe it? Say the loudest amen. I said the blessing of God will begin to saturate every department of your life. If you believe it, say the loudest amen. The blessing of God will begin to saturate every department of your life. This is what occurs as God begins to lead. The leading of God always results in the blessing of God. Many of us will remember some years ago when the ark was first unveiled and everybody was at that Shiloh event shouting, rejoicing, celebrating God for the images of the ark. And suddenly, ready to kick off, God's servant said he went before the Lord. Lord, we are ready. And the Lord did not respond. He asked him again, Lord, we are ready. And he said, I've learned to always wait for a marching order. No response. Lord, we are ready. And said, finally, the Lord told him, speak no more to me on this matter. When I'm ready, I will speak to you. Thank you, Lord. Left the matter alone. And then suddenly the voice of the Lord spoke. Was it not you I told that this is the place of my appearance? You would have taken the project to the other place and I would not have gone with you. Ah, now it is the time to launch out. Now listen, naturally speaking, let me make it clear, economically speaking, that first image was 2015. I don't know how many of you have been recording dollar naira between 2015 and now. Economically speaking, it looked like it would have been easier and better then. Economically speaking. But God kept quiet and waited until they spoiled the naira versus dollar. When they have spoiled it, he said, now it's time to go. Why? I will show you that I don't depend on the economy. Now, not one offering has been called for the ark. The ark is growing and growing and growing. God has been supplying. I'd like you to understand that when God is leading, your destiny cannot be in the pocket of any man. The leading of God brings about the blessing of God. Is somebody hearing what God is saying? That is a practical example of how when God is leading you, blessing becomes practically manifested. You think that place is growing without money? Oh, believe me, money. Is required part time. But here is God saying, look, I'm the one that opens my hand and satisfy the desire of every living thing. I cannot depend on economic situations to determine my purposes on the earth. There is an economy that is superior to the economy of the earth. In heaven, there is no downturn. Everything is an upturn forever. Is somebody hearing what God is saying? That is what happens when God is leading. If a man is leading by logic, he will be subject to the environment. Whatever is happening in the environment is what determines what is happening to him. But when God is the one leading you, he causes you to ride on the high places of the earth. You begin to enjoy what those on the surface of the earth cannot enjoy. That will be somebody's experience from now. Number three is it imbues supernatural strength. It imbues supernatural strength. Divine direction infuses the strength of God on our inner man. Judges chapter 6 and verse 14. He said, go in this thy might, have I not sent thee? When God leads you, he strengthens you. When God leads you, he strengthens you. The strength of God always follows the leading of God. You know, when God led the children of Israel out of Egypt, they went on that long trek within the wilderness. The Bible says, not even were their feet swollen. Every one of them was intact and in perfect health. No breakdown. He was leading them. He was strengthening them. He was leading them. He was strengthening them. For somebody hearing my voice, as the Lord begins to lead you, the strength of God will begin to show forth in you. You know what that means? No more breakdown in your health. No more crisis in your health.

have good news for somebody hearing my voice today. God will arise to avenge on your behalf. If you believe it, say the loudest amen. I said, if you believe it, say the loudest amen. Somebody may be wondering, why do we need vengeance? What's the necessity? Why? I mean, can't we just talk blessing and end it at that? Why do we need vengeance? Now, this year was prophetically declared to us as our covenant highway year. God had made it very clear. That's his purpose. That's his agenda. But we also discover from scriptures that every time a great door and effectual is open, there are many adversaries. There are many adversaries. Here it is. There are agents of the devil who your joy is their anger. Who your joy is their anger. When they see you laugh, their heart is aching. Agents of the devil. And that is why vengeance is an absolute necessity. 1 Corinthians 16 and verse 9. A great door and effectual is open unto me. But there are many adversaries. There are many adversaries. And we are told in Deuteronomy chapter 2 and verse 24. He said, I've given you Sihon the Amorite and his land. He said, but now begin to contend with him in battle. So there is a need for a spiritual invocation in order to clear the adversaries of your soul. I pray that whatever and whoever are adversaries of your soul, on this covenant day of vengeance, they shall be cleared off on your behalf. I said they shall be cleared off on your behalf. They shall be cleared off on your behalf. In the name of Jesus. When we look through scripture, we discover that the bondage of Israel was by the machination of the gods of Egypt. The Bible tells us that very clearly. It says in the book of Exodus chapter 12, verse 12 and 13. Look at this closely. It tells us there, it said, verse 12 and 13, for I will pass through the land of Egypt this night, and I will smite the firstborn in the land of Egypt, both men and beasts. And against all the gods of Egypt, I will execute judgment. So behind their bondage, behind their affliction, were the operations of the gods of Egypt. Now, if you read Exodus chapter 1 and chapter 2, it looked as if the affliction was just human. Because the Bible tells us there how the children of Israel began to multiply from verse 8 and so forth, all the way down to verse 12. And then there rose a king of Egypt who did not know Joseph. So he said, no, let's deal wisely with these people, and began to inflict bondage upon them. But if you look through the scripture, you will discover that the Bible said that that king of Egypt died in chapter 2 of Exodus, verse 21 to 23. He died. You would think that after he died, the bondage should have ended. Let's look at this. Exodus chapter 2, verse 21 to 23. Look at what the Bible says. And Moses was content to dwell with the man, and he gave Moses Zipporah his daughter. And verse 22. He says, and she bare him a son and called his name Gershom and so forth. Verse 23. Look at this. He says, and it came to pass in the process of time that the king of Egypt died. Should that not be the end of the matter? But look at what it says. And the children of Israel sighed by reason of the bondage, and they cried. And their cry came up unto God by reason of their bondage. The king died, but the situation had not changed, because behind the king were the gods of Egypt. So God said, now, when I want to judge them, I won't only stop with the men at the forefront, I will stop with the gods that are backing them. So he said, I will smite Egypt. And I will ensure that the firstborn is taken off, and the gods of Egypt that are behind them, I will execute judgment against them. So it took a comprehensive invocation of vengeance for the people to be set free. I have good news for somebody hearing my voice today. Today there will be a comprehensive invocation of vengeance. I said there will be a comprehensive invocation of vengeance. There will be a comprehensive invocation of vengeance. In the name of Jesus Christ. Now, verse 40 to 42, look at what the Bible tells us there. It says, now the sojourning of the children of Israel who dwelt in Egypt was 430 years. It was a multi-generational

0: bondage. It says, and it came to pass at the end of 430 years, even the self same day. Somebody say with me, this is that day. It came to pass that all the host of the Lord went up out of Egypt. All of them went out. I have good news for somebody hearing my voice. No matter how many generations that bondage may have lasted, today you are stepping out. I said, today you are stepping out. Today you are stepping out. In the name of Jesus. Today you are stepping out. In the name of Jesus Christ. When vengeance arose, the captivity was broken. Today that vengeance is arising on your behalf, every such captivity shall be broken. It's important to note that vengeance is a vital aspect of the end time agenda of God. In the book of Isaiah chapter 61 verse 1 and 2, look at what the scripture tells us there. It says, the spirit of the Lord God is upon me because he has anointed me to preach the good tidings unto the meek. He has sent me to bind up the brokenhearted, to proclaim liberty to the captives, the opening of the prison to them that are bound. Verse 2, it says, to proclaim the acceptable year of the Lord and the day of vengeance of our God. What is the purpose? To comfort those who mourn. To comfort those who mourn. So there are mournings that cannot be terminated without vengeance. There are tears that cannot be ended without vengeance. There are such situations that cannot be overturned without vengeance. He said he will execute vengeance to comfort those who mourn. To comfort those who mourn. Now Jesus read from the same scripture in Luke chapter 4 verse 19, verse 18 and verse 19. And the Bible tells us there that when he got to the acceptable year of the Lord, he closed the book. That was the end of the former reign. But the later reign begins with vengeance of our God. And the good news is that we are in the season of the later rain. That means we are in the season of vengeance. Isaiah chapter 63 and verse 4. Look at what the Bible tells us here. Isaiah 63 verse 4. It says, for the day of vengeance is in my heart, and the year of my redeemed is come. For somebody hearing my voice today, I see the God of vengeance rising on your behalf. In the name of Jesus Christ. So from scripture, it's clear that we serve a God of vengeance. We serve a God of vengeance. Romans 12 verse 19. We serve a God of vengeance. For example, we discover that Jesus taught us to pray vengeance prayer. Luke 18 verse 1 to 8 is a picture of vengeance prayer. He said, avenge me of my adversaries. We also see that the Holy Ghost is the spirit of vengeance. Acts chapter 13 verse 8 to 11. He said, Paul the apostle, now filled with the Holy Ghost, set his eyes upon Elymas the sorcerer and said, thou fool of all subtlety, thou child of the devil, will you not cease to pervert the right ways of the Lord? He said, now the hand of the Lord is upon you, and you will not see the sun for a season. And immediately became blind. The Holy Ghost is the spirit of vengeance. But take note, it is our redemptive responsibility to invoke vengeance upon the wicked. Is our responsibility to invoke vengeance upon the wicked. Now, I love this scripture, Isaiah chapter 54, verse 16 and 17. Look at what the Bible tells us. It says, behold, I've created the smith that bloweth the coals in the fire, and that bringeth forth an instrument for his work. I've created the waster to destroy. Now, no weapon formed against thee shall prosper, nor every tongue that is rise up against thee in judgment, thou shalt condemn. For this is the heritage of the servants of the Lord, and their righteousness is of me, saith the Lord. So vengeance must be invoked. He said, I'm the one that created the smith that blows the coals. I created the waster that is destroying. I've said, no weapon formed against you shall prosper, and every tongue that rises up against you in judgment, you are the one responsible to condemn them. Now listen to this carefully. The person who carried your name to a babalawo, God said, I'm his creator. The babalawo, I created him. All the raw materials he wants to use to make charm, I created them. He said, now I'm telling you that no weapon formed against you shall prosper, but you have a right to ensure that you also condemn them. Is somebody getting it now? So judgment will not come until you invoke it. There is a demand for us to invoke it. Don't keep silent. Silence the oppressor. Is somebody getting what God is saying? We must invoke vengeance upon the wicked. Psalm chapter 7 verse 9 to 13. Look at what the Bible says to us here. It says, I love this. Oh, let the wickedness of the wicked come to an end, but establish the just. It said, for the righteous God tried the hearts and the reins. It said, my defense is of God, which saved the upright in heart. Look at verse 11. God judged the righteous and is angry with the wicked every day. He said, if he turn not, he will wet his sword. He will has bent his bow and he has made it ready. He said, he has prepared for him also the instruments of death. He has ordained his arrows against the persecutors. So the arrow is already set. What is left is for you to invoke it. Is somebody getting what God is saying? He's waiting for you and I to invoke it. Now, in the old times when they used to fight organized battles and they used bow and arrows, they would tell them to get set. All the archers will pull the arrows and they are waiting for a command. When the instruction is given, the arrow is let go and then it begins to go in the direction of the enemy. God said, I've already bent the arrow. And remember the word of God said, concerning the works of my hand, command ye me. He's waiting for you to say, now, Lord, let the arrows fly. And when you release it, he said, the arrows are sharp in the heart of the king's enemies. So when the arrow is released, it meets his target. This is not the kind of arrow that can miss his target. It will meet what it is sent to. Today, as the arrows of the Almighty are sent forth, they will meet every adversary of your destiny. In the name of Jesus Christ. I said they will meet every adversary of your destiny. In the name of Jesus Christ. In warfare, there's what they call heat-seeking missiles. You know, a normal missile, you shoot it, it goes straight in the direction of whatever it is it's sent to. But then in war, you discover that the target may be a moving target. So they develop what you call a heat-seeking missile. Once it locks on the target, even when the target is moving, it keeps following the target until it reaches it. It keeps following the target. You see, when God shoots his own, it can't miss. It will follow the adversary until it consumes him. That will be somebody's experience today. In the name of Jesus Christ. I said that will be somebody's experience today. Two things are required to be qualified to be a partaker of the vengeance of God. Number one is that you must be born again, because vengeance is the exclusive right of the children of God. Exodus chapter 4 verse 22 and 23. The word of God makes it very clear to us there. He said, go and tell Pharaoh. He said, Israel is my son, my firstborn. Let my son go that he may serve me. If you don't let him go, I will kill your firstborn. So first requirement is salvation. Number two requirement is commitment to serving God and the interest of his kingdom. When you are committed to serving God, God fights on your behalf. He said, let my son go that he may serve me. That he may serve me. So as you make your choice to serve him, he arises to fight on your behalf. It's important to also note that God unleashes vengeance through the mystery of the anointing oil. The mystery of the anointing oil. Psalm 89 verse 20 to 24. I found David my servant. With my holy oil have anointed him. The enemy will not exact upon him. Neither will the sons of wickedness afflict him as before time. I will beat down his foes before his face. And I will plague them that hate him. The anointing is an instrument through which God invokes vengeance. Invokes vengeance. Therefore, I like each one of us to get set today. As you and I engage the mystery of the anointing, I see the vengeance of God answering on our behalf. Amen. Every one of us will depart with undeniable proofs. in the precious name of Jesus Christ. If you believe, say loud, amen. I said each one of us will depart with undeniable proofs in the name of Jesus Christ. Lift your hand to heaven and give thanks to God for his word. You have received, Father, thank you. In Jesus' precious name we have prayed. If you are here and you have not surrendered your life to Jesus, that is the starting point. No one can escape except they accept the way of salvation. Wherever you are not yet born again. You don't have a relationship with Jesus, a connection with Jesus. Wherever you are, this is your opportunity. I want to pray with you. I want to pray with you. I want to pray with you very quickly. You want to give your life to Jesus? You want to become a child of God? He's worthy of praise and worthy of glory. Also, there are those who are here who need to rededicate their lives to Jesus. Something has gone wrong somewhere. You know it in your heart. Nobody may know it, but inside your heart, you know you have lost connection with Jesus. It is not how it used to be before, and you want to return so that you can be restored. You want to rededicate your life to Jesus quickly. He's never tired of saving, never tired of delivering. Thank you, Lord. Thank you, Jesus. Blessed be your holy name. Hallelujah. Lift up your right hand as you pray this prayer after me from the depth of your heart. Say loud and clear, Lord Jesus, I come to you today as a sinner. I cannot help myself, but I know you died for me. On the third day, you rose again just to save me. Jesus, come into my life as my Lord and Savior. Take control of me from this day forward. I will follow you, no turning back. Thank you, Jesus, for saving me. In Jesus' name, amen. Keep your hand lifted. Father, thank you today for these precious ones. They have come today in response to your call. And we thank you, Lord, because no one comes to you that you ever reject. Thank you for accepting them. Let the blessings of salvation answer in each one of their lives. Thank you, Father, and thank you, Lord. In Jesus' precious name we pray. Amen and amen. Congratulations. It's a brand new day for you.
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1: Marriage is God's idea, and when God is at the center, homes flourish, relationships thrive, and destinies are beautified. But for many, the story has been different. Some are waiting for their marital testimony. Some are battling storms behind closed doors. Some are carrying silent tears, unanswered questions, and delayed expectations. But God has not forgotten you. This Sunday, the 28th of June, 2026, is declared our Covenant Day of Marital Breakthrough, a prophetic encounter where God shall be turning marital concerns into testimonies. Every marital seed shall be broken, every marital spell shall be averted, and God shall decorate destinies maritally. The days of weeping behind closed doors are finally over. It shall also double as our special end of month Thanksgiving, marriage and children dedication service. 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Jesus is Lord.
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0: Clearing the mist of the year 2026. Open door greetings in the name of Jesus Christ. Amen. As we all know, the month of June and July constitute the mist of the year, with 5 months on either sides of the divide. Haggai 1 verse 1, Haggai 2 verse 1. We discover from scriptures that the mist of the year is ordained a season of spiritual awakening in God's agenda. As it is written, O Lord, revive thy work in the midst of the years. In the midst of the years, make known. Habakkuk 3 verse 1 to 2 and verse 6. However, according to the book of Haggai, the spirit of God's people was stirred up in the month of June to begin to engage in the work of the Lord as a priority. Haggai 1 verse 1 to 14. And the outcome was an outbreak of earth-shaking revival in the month of July, ordained to make the glory of the latter house greater than the former. Haggai 2 verse 1 to 9. Therefore, the mist of the year is a season of revival which connotes, among others, a season of spiritual labor. Haggai 1 verse 14. A season of greater glory. Haggai 2 verse 1 and verse 6 to 9. A season of passionate pursuit after God and the interest of His kingdom. Habakkuk 3 verse 2. But what is the target of this mist of the year season? A season of supernatural breakthrough. Habakkuk 3 verse 4 to 6 and verse 17 to 19. Massive salvation and ingathering of souls into the church. Daniel 12 verse 3. John 15 verse 8. Cell growth and replication, where each cell is required to birth a minimum of one new cell within the season. Exodus 18 verse 21 to 24. Acts 5 verse 42. Every member is required to enter into a covenant of sacrificial dimension of stewardship towards this task. 2 Chronicles 15 verse 12 to 15, Psalm 50 verse 5, Psalm 126 verse 1 to 6. Individuals are to define their schedule of engagement on the prayer altar. Daniel 60 verse 10, Isaiah 66 verse 7 to 8, Matthew 6 verse 6 to 13 and verse 17 to 19. Each one should target at least one established soul, both in the cell and in the church, this season. Psalm 2 verse 8, 1 Corinthians 9 verse 20 to 22. We must keep our faith alive to secure the hand of God towards the realization of this prophetic agenda, both as individuals, WSF and the church. Isaiah 53 verse 1, 1 Kings 8 verse 15, Matthew 9 verse 29. Therefore, in line with biblical timelines and by the prompting of the Holy Spirit, the period of 1st June to 31st July 2026 is declared a season of revival and spiritual awakening that will lead to explosive church growth and supernatural change of story for all engaging individuals. Remain ever blessed. Jesus is Lord.
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0: Marriage is God's idea. And when God is at the center, homes flourish, relationships thrive, and destinies are beautified. But for many, the story has been different. Some are waiting for their marital testimony. Some are battling storms behind closed doors. Some are carrying silent tears, unanswered questions, and delayed expectations. But God has not forgotten you. This Sunday, the 28th of June, 2026, is declared our Covenant Day of Marital Breakthrough, a prophetic encounter where God shall be turning marital concerns into testimonies. Every marital seed shall be broken. Every marital spell shall be averted, and God shall decorate destinies maritally. The days of weeping behind closed doors are finally over. It shall also double as our special special end-of-month Thanksgiving, marriage and children dedication service. 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Be there. Jesus is Lord.
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understanding the wonders of divine direction. Understanding the wonders of divine direction. And certain very important nuggets were given to us. And it's important that these nuggets are shared again to ensure that we are all standing on the same foundation. The first thing that was said, number one, is that every child of God is a spiritual Jew. Every child of God is a spiritual Jew. As simple as it sounds, if you understand the confidence of the Jew, you will know that you are not who you think you are. Every child of God is a spiritual Jew. Romans chapter 2 verse 28 and 29. He said, a Jew is not one that is one outwardly, but one that is one inwardly. Romans 2, 28 and 29. And if we be Christ, then we are Abraham's seed and heirs according to the promise. Galatians 3, 29. Abraham the Jew. We are now Abraham's seed. A Jew cannot give birth to a Gentile. So we are spiritual Jews. Galatians chapter 4 verse 28. He said, we brethren like Isaac are children of promise. Who was Isaac? The seed, natural seed of Abraham. So every child of God is a spiritual Jew. And we know that the Jews are as eagles in scripture. Deuteronomy chapter 32 verse 9 to 11. The Bible says, for the Lord's portion is his people. Jacob is the lot of his inheritance. Look at this. He said, he found him in a desert place and in the waste, howling wilderness. He led him about. He instructed him. He kept him as the apple of his eye. Keep reading. He said, as an eagle fluttered her nest, fluttered over her young, spreaded abroad her wings, taken them, buried them on her wings. So the Lord alone, the master eagle, did lead them. And there was no strange God with them. He went on to say, he made him to ride upon the high places of the earth. There are places that only the eagle can get to. He said that he may eat the increase of the fields. He made him to suck honey out of the rock. Those things are reserved for the eagles. And oil out of the flinting rock. He said butter of kine and milk of sheep and fat of lambs and, you know, the rams of the breed of Bashan and goats. The fat of the kidneys of wheat. Thou didst drink the pure blood of grapes. Please follow the sequence. Number one, we were told, and I'm just re-emphasizing it, every child of God is a spiritual Jew. Shout with me, I am a spiritual Jew. And now we are saying the second thing, which is very crucial, that every believer is redeemed as an eagle, because the Jews in scriptures are eagles. The mother eagle will only carry on the back eaglets. So if he said we came upon the wings, it means we are eagles as well. This is very important. No believer can emerge as an eagle, however, without subscribing to God's leading as a way of life. If you will emerge as an eagle, then you must subscribe to God's leading as a way of life. Isaiah chapter 58 verse 11. Isaiah 58 verse 11. The Lord shall guide thee continually and satisfy thy soul in drought and make fat thy bones, and thou shalt be like a watered garden and like a spring of water whose waters fail not. Jump to verse 14. Thou shalt delight thyself in the Lord, and I will cause thee to ride where? Are you riding on the low places or the high places? Let me hear you screaming. Where will you ride? The high places of the earth, and feed thee with the heritage of Jacob, a Jew, who is thy father.
For the mouth of the Lord has spoken it. Follow the sequence. Every child of God is a spiritual Jew. Every child of God is redeemed as an eagle because the Jews are eagles in scriptures. But hear this. We must understand that the eagle does not determine the wind. Please hear. The eagle does not determine the wind. The eagle simply catches the wind and rides on the wind. The wind there is the Holy Ghost, the one who leads us. You can't be an eagle and go against the wind. It is not in the DNA of eagles to struggle with the wind. They simply stand on the rock and look at the direction of the wind and hop, spread their wings, and the wings carries them. I'm speaking to somebody here. The struggles you have had going your own way, as it begins to lead you and to lead me, the struggles are declared over. I said the struggles are declared over. Now, you now look at the testimony of this commission. You discover that that was an eagle simply looking for the direction of the wind. At the beginning of this ministry, according to God's servant, he automatically thought that the way to go was to America. Not for fun, but for mentorship, for discipleship, for impartation. But as he decided and began to plan for it, and the doors already opened, the Lord said, no, that is not my plan for you. 1981 and 1982. That already tells us that not every open door is God's door. We see again that when the ministry was commissioned in 1983, he already had been blessed to head on to Jos, Plateau State. Because that's where he thought and heard a voice telling him that the ministry will commence. As he went on the mountain giving thanks to God, 1983, September to be precise, the Lord said, no, that's not where you are going. It is not me you heard. It is your voice you heard. The wind was a different direction from what the eagle thought it was. Now he began to wonder, so Lord, where are you leading us? He said, now I will send you to the city of persecution. I will send you to Damascus, 1983. And that pointed him in the direction of Kaduna. Look at the sequence there. Then from Kaduna, 1989, arise, get down to Lagos. There are people there waiting that must be raised. The direction of the wind again changed. Are you following what God is showing to us? That you caught the wind last year doesn't mean there is no new direction for the year. There was a change in the direction of the wind. The wind may be going north now. Next week it may be northeast. You must be sensitive to catch the direction of the wind. And then Lagos began to explode and grow. And then in 1994, he said, now you are not only sent to Lagos, I've expanded your scope to Africa. The wind again changed. And then we launched out to various nations of Africa. Then in 1997, the mandate to shift from where we are just dedicated in Rajioba was to come down to Ota. The wind changed. Then in 2000, year 2000, the Lord began to speak to his servant about launching out to other parts of the world. Mandate to the world was launched year 2000. No wonder in Isaiah 58, 11, listen. He said, the Lord shall guide thee continually. There are people who once had his leading, but lost the wind. But I pray for somebody here, like an eagle never loses the wind. Wherever we have made errors, may we be directed back to the direction of the wind. Because life is a journey. Life is a journey. Just like you need GPS if you are here on the earth, on the ground. A plane needs a form of GPS in the air. What God is saying to us is you need the direction of the wind. You need to know what the wind, where the wind is pointing to in the now. So that the wind doesn't leave you and you don't leave the wind alone. In the name of Jesus, there will be redirection. I said there will be redirection.
When one stops following God's leading, his reins notwithstanding, the eagle in him begins to die. Hear this again. When one stops following God's leading, his reasons notwithstanding, the eagle in him begins to die. His star begins to go down. His moon begins to withhold itself. Proverbs chapter 14 verse 12. So we must ensure that we are not caught in the ways that seem right, but the ways that are right. For there is a way that seemeth right unto a man, but the end thereof are the ways of death. But his leadings, we must understand, will not just show us the way to go. They will come as corrections. The way to stop. As reproofs. As instructions, which essentially form the trial of our faith. Proverbs chapter 27, verse 21. So, every child of God is redeemed as an eagle, because every child of God is a spiritual Jew. Follow that progression. The third thing we're told was that every believer is redeemed as a star in the race of life. A star. You can look at the eagle when it soars as a star because it stands alone. It soars alone. So every believer is redeemed as a star. Revelation 22 verse 16, the description of Jesus is the bright and the morning star. Usually you see stars in the night, but he said this one is not reduced to the night. This is the bright and the morning star. You cannot deny these individuals who follow the bright and morning star of their stardom. He said, until the day star arise in your hearts. What more? The scripture also says that as the Father has sent the bright and morning star, so has he sent us. John chapter 20 verse 21. So every believer is redeemed as a star in the race of life. The fourth thing we're told, which is very critical, is that also every believer is redeemed to command exploits. The world is tired of our explanations. The world is ready to see our manifestations. So every believer is redeemed to command exploits. Matthew chapter 11 verse 11. Matthew chapter 11 verse 11. He said, verily I say unto you, among them that are born of the woman, there is not risen a greater than John the Baptist, notwithstanding he that is least in the kingdom is greater than he. He said, greater works shall you do, because I go to my Father. So every believer is redeemed to command exploits in life. But it's also important that very, very key, we understand the cost of misdirection. Misdirection can be very costly. We've heard our Father say many times, and he mentioned again, that a great servant of God, the first in this nation to use helicopters in distributing flyers, once told him, I took a wrong step, one step, and everything in my life and ministry began to go down. Misdirection can be very costly. In fact, I make bold to say the anointing is not a cure for misdirection. Because in the life of Paul the apostle, a man that was sent to the Gentiles, because of his passion, turned his direction and began to go towards the Jews. And we know how it ended. He met his Waterloo, calamity upon calamity, that could have been escaped if direction was in view. We find that in Galatians chapter 2 verse 8, he was bold enough to say, I know God has sent me to the Gentiles. But somehow, because of his passion, compassion, in Acts chapter 21 and Acts chapter 22, he faced a different direction. And the results were very costly.
in the name of the Lord Jesus Christ, any one of us facing the opposite direction of the wind, by the mercies of God, may we find our way back to the right direction. Now, very specifically, what are the wonders of divine direction on this journey of life? Number one wonder is that divine direction enhances our command of the supernatural. Our command of the supernatural. If you don't want to struggle in the realm of the supernatural, be where you should be at the time you should be there. We see that when the Lord is leading, Isaiah chapter 45 verse 1 to 3, one of the things that happen is that the tulip gates are broken. You know, all kinds of things begin to bow down because God is in the lead. As long as God remained ahead of the children of Israel, they saw miracles, pillar of cloud by night, by day, and pillar of fire by night. They saw all kinds of things happening in that realm because God was the one ahead. When God is leading, you don't beg for the supernatural. The supernatural answers because that is his own natural realm. When God is leading, we enjoy the enhancement of the command of the supernatural. Number two, when God is leading, it provides access to supernatural blessings. Supernatural blessings. Deuteronomy chapter 28 verse 1 and 2. Supernatural blessings. And it shall come to pass, if thou shalt hearken diligently unto the voice of the Lord to observe to do all his commandments which I commanded this day, that the Lord will set you on high. Look at it again. On high. On high. That's where the eagles are. Above all the nations of the earth. Verse 2. He said, and all these blessings shall come upon thee. And what will happen? They will overtake you if thou shalt hearken unto the voice of the Lord your God. And then he began to vomit those blessings. Blessed shall you be in the city. Blessed shall you be in the field. And the list goes on and on. So when God is leading, the second one that we are considering today is it provides access to supernatural blessings. Isaiah chapter 48 verse 17 beginning. Isaiah chapter 48 verse 17, 18, and then we read verse 21. He said, thus saith the Lord, thy Redeemer, the Holy One of Israel. I am the Lord, which teacheth thee to profit, which leadeth thee in the way that thou shouldest go. Verse 18. Oh, that thou hast hearkened to the commandments, then shall thy peace have been as a river, and thy righteousness as the waves of the sea. Verse 21. Give us that one. And they tested not when he led them. It doesn't matter where you are, whether it seems to be a desert or not. He said they tested not when he led them through the desert. He caused the waters to flow out of the rock for them. He cleaved the rock also, and the waters gushed out. If God said be in Nigeria, no matter the economic situations, you will still eat fat in famine. Haven't you heard the scriptural that he will feed us fat in famine? There are people doing extremely well in this part of the world, helping others in advanced nations of the world. Just be where God is leading you. As you subscribe to his leading, and as I subscribe to his leading, scarcity and famine will never have any effect upon our households. Number three wonder of divine direction is that it infuses supernatural strength. Somebody shout supernatural strength. When God was leading Gideon, he said, go in this thy might. Proverbs chapter 24 verse 10. If thou faint in the day of adversity, then thy strength is small. Those who will do wonders in these last days need strength. But the way to access heaven's order of strength is through his leading. As he leads, he strengthens us to follow the lead. Is somebody hearing what God is saying? In the name of Jesus, we will not miss it again. Lift your hands. The God of vengeance will show himself on your behalf today. Did I hear the loudest amen?
Did I hear a vengeance provoking amen? I heard our father say, and it caught my spirit. It did something to me when I heard it, because I know it's going to happen. The God of vengeance will pass through this city tonight. And is passing on somebody's behalf. I don't know if you understand what God is saying. The God of vengeance is passing through this town tonight. The God of vengeance is passing through our nation tonight. And because we're a global commission, the God of vengeance will pass through your city and your nation tonight. This is important as we understand that the year is prophetically ordained as our year of covenant highways. And God will do nothing but what he reveals to his servants, the prophet. It is our year of highways, not slow lanes. Therefore, what may ever may have kept you crawling like a tortoise. You are moving, but there is no noticeable progress. By the activity of the God of vengeance today, you are moving from the slow lane to the highways. He said, believe the Lord your God, so shall you be established. Believe also his prophet, so shall you prosper. You know, when a plane begins to taxi, it looks like it is slow. Yet, the plane is about to access the highway. Maybe you have been taxiing from January to February to March to April, May, June, July, August, September. In the name of the Lord Jesus, by the activity of the God of vengeance, the same God who passed through the land of Egypt in one night and brought out his people, you are moving from the slow lanes, I am moving from the slow lanes, we are moving from the slow lanes to the highways of life. Even though this decree has gone forth, not many understand that a great and effectual door is opened. But there are many adversaries. That it looks like you haven't stepped on the highway of life, perhaps you think. Or you haven't yet ascended as an eagle, perhaps you think. It is not because God lied. The greatness of the door opened determines the greatness of the adversary's position at the door. But in the name of the Lord Jesus, the God of vengeance, the God of this commission, the God of our father Bishop David Oyedepo, the one who has wrought vengeance severally in the past, that God will wrought vengeance on our behalf today. As someone is saying amen now, it is death in the camp of the wicked. As someone is saying amen now, fire, hail, and brimstones are coming upon your adversaries. We find that in 1 Corinthians chapter 16 verse 9, great and effectual door open. There are many adversaries. Deuteronomy chapter 2 verse 24. Deuteronomy chapter 2 verse 24. He said, rise up, take your journey. This is a journey. And pass over the river Arnon. Behold, I have given into your hand Sihon the Amorite, the king of Heshbon, and his land. I've given to you. But look at this. He said, begin to possess it and contend with him in battle. And from the days of John the Baptist, Matthew 11 and verse 12, until now, the kingdom of heaven suffered violence. And the violent, if you remain gentle in this kingdom, you will be ruffled. You need some degree of ruggedity. You need some degree of violence. You need some degree of holy anger. Enough is enough. Anyone behind your torment, behind your torture, anyone or agents of the devil partnering with the gates of hell to bring you harm, to bring your children harm, the God of vengeance, the one who gave us utter, the one who gave us Canaan land, that same God is passing through on your behalf tonight. So, when the children of Israel were to leave Egypt, God made it clear. It is not just Pharaoh. Pharaoh is the human agent. This is a greater depth. There are gods of the land of Egypt. So, do you think there are no gods of Nigeria?

He said, I'm not just visiting who you think is behind it. I am visiting the root. If there will be a real change in the fruit, let's go to the root. For the axe is laid

If you have ever caught a thief before, who took one thing from you, he stole one thing from you, but you find seven things in his coffers, who do the seven things belong to? Automatically. The one who catches the thief, collects everything from the thief, including what was not taken from him, because it was taken from somebody else. I'm speaking to somebody here. The God of vengeance. We've seen severally in this commission. Severally. We will not be here having service if not for the God of vengeance. We will not be here standing if not for the God of vengeance. Our mother, Pastor Faith Oyedepo, will not be here standing if not for the God of vengeance. I speak to somebody right now. The God of vengeance, who has wrought marvelous things in our midst, will visit this city tonight. In Exodus chapter 4, verse 20 to 23, Exodus chapter 12, verse 12 to 42, we see how God visited the gods of Egypt so that his people could be free. Please hear this. Vengeance is a vital aspect of God's end time agenda. I used to be one of those people who thought there was no need for vengeance. Let's all just hear me. It is not you fighting anybody that makes you a target. You are a target whether you fight or not. The moment God picked you, showed his compassion on you, and saved you, you became a target. The moment God picked you, the enemy marked you. Now we are talking about vision, for instance. There are all kinds of diversities of vision and direction coming this month. And the enemy say, so this one too, we discover the wind and flow with the wind. Let me attack him. But too late for the devil. The God who is our shepherd is also the God of vengeance. That God will show up on your behalf and my behalf. But in Isaiah chapter 61 verse 1 and 2, let's consider the scriptures. Isaiah chapter 61 verse 1, he said, the spirit of the Lord is upon me because he has anointed me to preach the gospel, good tidings unto the meek. He has sent me to bind up the brokenhearted, to proclaim liberty to the captives and opening of prison to them that are bound. Verse 2, he said, to proclaim the acceptable year of the Lord. Take note of that. Take note of that. Very closely. And the day of vengeance of our God to comfort all that mourn. Now look at when Jesus opened the book. In Luke chapter 4 verse 18. Luke 4:18. He said, the spirit of the Lord is upon me. Can you remember that from Isaiah? Because he had anointed me to preach the gospel to the poor. He has sent me to heal the brokenhearted. To preach deliverance to the captives. Recovering of sight to the blind. To set at liberty them that are bruised. Keep reading. To preach the acceptable year of the Lord. The acceptable year of the Lord. And look at verse 20 very closely. After he said that, the acceptable year of the Lord, what did he do? He closed the book. Now go back to Isaiah 61. If he stopped at the acceptable year of the Lord, Isaiah 61 verse 2, then what comes after the acceptable year of the Lord? Let me hear you scream it. One, two, go. The day of vengeance of our God. So Jesus was saying, my mandate will stop while here on earth when I preach the acceptable year of the Lord. I am handing over the baton to the one after me, and his name is the Holy Ghost. Let me do my job. And he closed the book. But we know where the book opened. The day of Pentecost, when the fire fell, when the wind blew, when everything began to happen, a new chapter was opened. And it was the Holy Ghost that opened that chapter. Where Jesus closed the book, the Holy Ghost opened the book. And therefore in Acts chapter 5 verse 1, for simply lying, their only offense was lying. He said, why have you lied to the Holy Ghost? He has a different mandate, in case you are not aware. He opens the book with the day of vengeance. And he said, you have not lied to man, you have lied to the ghost. And suddenly death came in the church. Buried. The wife came not knowing what had happened, lied again, and the Holy Ghost struck. And we see all through the book of Acts of the Apostles, for instance, Paul will say, Elymas, you are a child of the devil, be blind for a season. All kinds of things were happening to get the church straight, to get the world straight. Because until the God of vengeance shows up, we have heard it before, the enemy may never give up. Until

0: of vengeance shows up, the enemy may never give up. I have good news for you. Many of us will wake up to tomorrow to very good news. I've seen it happen in my life. There was one of those instances, I think it was a day of vengeance like that, where South Africa and all kinds of declarations went out and went forth. And we began to decree it and declare it on our own. And we got home that day. I entered the shower. I've never seen a thing like that. Neither have I watched it in any movie. Just about to begin showering, every glass around the shower shattered without nobody touching it. Thank God I was the only one in the bathroom. I had entered already, ready to shower. This is the first time I'm sharing that publicly. Everything shattered. No human figure showed up. But the God of vengeance was already there ahead of time. I came out as if I was coming out of the dungeon of hell. Without a scratch, not a wound. Did not need advertisement. Did not need medical care. Because the God of vengeance showed up. We've had testimonies before, all the way in the U.S., services like this will take place, and the God of vengeance will go to the village of people as far back as Otupo and deal with them there and take their breath and seize their breath, and the news reaches them in the U.S. and everything that has been a hindrance opens up automatically. When the God of vengeance shows up, it doesn't matter where the enemy is hiding. He fishes them out. I don't care wherever the enemy may be hiding on the surface of the earth. My Bible says, the earth is the Lord's and the fullness thereof. May the God of vengeance visit them wherever they are hiding. We serve a God of vengeance. O Lord God, to whom vengeance belongeth. O Lord God, to whom vengeance belongeth. That is one way we provoke God. Show thyself. God says, you're asking me to show myself? I will show myself in a way you never knew existed. You know, the Bible talks about him preparing the instruments of death. God doesn't use bow and arrow. God doesn't use a physical gun. I have checked all through scriptures and I've seen instruments of death that are very scary. For example, God wanted to consume the people who were threatening his servant Elijah. What did he use? Fire. If I be a man of God, let fire come down from heaven. 2 Kings chapter 1 verse 12. We see how God wanted to show vengeance to Pharaoh and his agents and the gods of Egypt. Do you notice how God opened the Red Sea? Do you notice how he did it? It wasn't with his hand. How did he open it? With a strong east wind. Another instrument. You must understand what God is saying. The things that we hear, the things we see, the same wind that is blowing calmly now can blow very heavily in a specific location to fish out a person. He said it was a strong east wind. Exodus 14:21. We see also where God used hailstones. Okay, how far can you run away from hailstones? Joshua chapter 10, verse 11, hailstones. I love this one. We've also seen where God used darkness. How can God, humanly speaking, how do you use darkness to pursue a person? But when the God of vengeance shows up, he can use anything he created for the blessing of one to be for the detriment of another. We see him using darkness, Exodus chapter 10, verse 21 to 23. We see God using air, the same air we are breathing. So God said he was going to pass through the land of Egypt and take the life of every firstborn. Exodus 12, 29. How did he do it? He just seized breath. Everybody else in the house was breathing, but he blocked the nostrils. He said, air, don't enter that person. And we have seen it happen here. There was an attempted robbery here many years ago. I remember that incident very clearly. And these armed bandits, after they thought they had done what they thought they came to do, without any harm, of course, they went under the tree with a weapon in the hand and slept and never woke up. What did God use? Air. Please understand the God of vengeance. He doesn't need an instrument in his hand. When he's talking about the instrument of death, he can use anything. From air, to hailstones, to rain, to fire, to wind, to darkness. We've seen him also use worms. He gave God, not God, the glory. And worms ate him up.
1: You know, if anybody saw one moving on the floor, or frog like he used in Egypt moving, they will say, no, it's just one frog. The Lord can cover all the remaining and make you see only one. Yet a million frogs are entering the house. That's the God we serve. Whatever the God of vengeance has decided to use, we are not the ones to determine. To fish out the gods of Egypt, to fish out the gods of this nation, to fish out the gods that are against your destiny, the enemies against your destiny, the God of vengeance will use that on your behalf. Now, to become a partaker of vengeance, what do we do? Our father shared several of them, and four of them specifically. He said, number one, be born again. Because vengeance is the exclusive right of the children of God. You can't be in darkness and asking the God of vengeance to arise. It's like you reporting yourself. You can't be in the camp of the wicked because you are still in sin, living in unrighteousness, and ask the God of vengeance to show up. So be born again, because vengeance is the exclusive right of the children of God. When Jesus taught us to pray, he said that men ought always to pray and not to faint, and shall the Lord God not avenge his elect. Take note of that. Not just everybody, but his elect, which cry day and night unto him. Salvation. When you are born again, you are not the only one that is exempted from the enemy swallowing you up. That is, you are not the only one that is a candidate of God's vengeance, but even your children. He said, I will save your children. It doesn't matter where they are on the surface of the earth. Salvation, once we are born again, it extends to every member of the family. Number two, very importantly, to become a partaker of vengeance, develop your faith in the God of vengeance. Develop your faith in the God of vengeance. Now we know that God can take care of any matter, but these are things to do on our own to qualify for his vengeance. Develop your faith. Oh Lord God, to whom vengeance belongeth, whichever way you have decided to show yourself, I know you are capable and able. Show yourself. So we must develop our faith. Faith cometh by hearing, and hearing by the word of God. Read vengeance scriptures. There are many of them. Develop your faith in the God of vengeance. Number three, we were told that we should be committed to serving God and the interest of his kingdom. Because when we do so, we provoke his vengeance. If you look very closely at Exodus chapter 4, verse 20 down to 23. He said, let my people go, that they may serve me. When you are committed to serving God, God is attracted to your release by all means. So, we must be committed to serving God and the interest of his kingdom. As they went out on God's bidding, Luke chapter 10, verse 1 and 2, and verse 17 to 19, he said, even if you tread upon serpents and scorpions and over all the powers of the enemy, he said, nothing shall by enemies. You know what enemies means? Even mistakenly, it won't hurt you. Nothing shall by enemies hurt you by your commitment to serving God and the interest of his kingdom. We're also told that we invoke judgment upon the wicked. Please hear this. We serve a God of vengeance, but it is our duty to invoke vengeance upon the wicked. In Psalms chapter 7, verse 9 to 13, he said, oh, let the wickedness of the wicked come to an end. I thought somebody would shout amen. And establish thou the just, for the righteous God tried the hearts and the reins. Verse 10, he said, my defense is of God, which saveth the upright in heart. He said, God judgeth the righteous, and God is angry with the wicked every day. He said, if he turn not, he will wet his sword. He has bent his bow, and he has made it ready. He said he has prepared also for him the instruments of death. He ordained his arrows against his persecutors. He said that whatever we do not like, we should condemn. Thou shalt condemn. He went on to say, the Lord has given you a mouth and a wisdom that is able to resist every adversary. So it's our duty to condemn. Lord, O God of vengeance, show up in this matter. You point out the matter. You say, today is your expiry date. I'm waking up tomorrow to a testimony of my release. That's how we go out invoking judgment on the wicked. Oh, wicked, you are judged. Wherever you may be, whoever your sponsors are, you are judged. We invoke judgment upon the head of the wicked. In conclusion, God unleashes vengeance also through the mystery of the anointing. He said, touch not my anointed. They went from one nation to the other, from one people to another. He suffered no man to do them wrong. He reproved kings for their sake, saying, touch not my anointed and do my prophets no harm. So the anointing has its place in God unleashing vengeance upon the head of the wicked. Therefore, by the anointing today, the wickedness of the wicked has come to an end in our lives. I thought somebody would shout a louder amen. As God judges our enemies, we shall begin to flourish like a palm tree. Come on, say amen to that. And scale new heights like the cedar in Lebanon. We also know that there are other virtues in the mystery of the anointing that include healing, breakthrough, destruction of every yoke. Isaiah chapter 10, verse 27. James chapter 5, verse 14 to 15, talking about our heritage of healing. So we should therefore expect to return with undeniable vengeance in the camp of our enemies and new chapters to be opened in our lives. If somebody is ready for that, your amen will be the loudest. Therefore, the God of vengeance that his servant has declared is passing through the town tonight, passing through the city tonight, passing through our nation tonight, passing through every nation, every city, every homeland. By this time tomorrow, you and I will have clear testimonies of our release. In the name of Jesus, anyone that said over their dead body, the God of vengeance will ensure that they are buried on our behalf. In the name of Jesus, the God of vengeance that has kept us, not only gave us entry into Canaan land, but has kept us here for 24 years, and will keep us here till Jesus comes, that same God of vengeance showing up on your behalf and my behalf tonight. In the name of Jesus, so shall it be. Lift your hands and glorify the King of Kings and the Lord of Lords. Wherever you are seated, give him the praise and give him the glory. Father, we honor you. We appreciate your name. Be thou exalted and be thou magnified. For it is in Jesus' precious name we pray.

It all begins by getting a true identity in Christ. For as many as received him, to them gave he power to become members of the family. The clarion call is this: if you are yet to accept Jesus, you are yet to receive him, not that it was forced on you, you received him out of your own will. You are yet to receive him as Lord and Savior over your life. This is an opportunity to do so right now. I want to give my life to Jesus. I want to be born again. I want my name written in the book of life. I want to be a member of the nuclear family, not an observer from far. I want to walk in this dimension, but I have been separated from God. Why not? You can receive Jesus in 1 minute as your Lord and your Savior. That is you. You are saying, I want Jesus in my life as my Lord, my Savior, my healer, and everything that I ever need. Very boldly, wherever you are, you are saying, that is me. I'm giving my life to Jesus. I am surrendering my life to him. Every one of us made this decision one day. You are making that decision right now. Also, you are here, you want to rededicate your life to Christ. The joy of salvation is missing. The peace of salvation is missing. The fire of salvation is missing. Everything seems to be going down, burning low in your life. You are saying, I want to rededicate my life to Jesus. I once gave my life to Jesus, but I have been far away from him. Now I want to walk close to him. Wherever you are rededicating your life to Jesus, and we'll pray for these two groups of my precious brothers and sisters at this moment. Everywhere, giving your life to Jesus, rededicating your life to him. Please place your right hand on your chest and let's pray this very simple prayer of faith together. Say after me, Lord Jesus, I am a sinner. Forgive me all of my sins. Wash me in your blood. Make me a child of God. Jesus, today I confess that you are my Lord and my Savior, and that my sins are now forgiven, and that my name is now written in the book of life. Thank you, Heavenly Father, for saving me. In Jesus' name, amen. Keep your hands on your chest while I pray for you. Heavenly Father, thank you for my precious brothers and sisters that have made this decision today to serve you, made this decision today to become a member of your family. Let this decision they have made today, upon the confession of their faith, remain for life in the name of Jesus. When you shall return in your glory, none of us shall be missing in the precious name of Jesus. Thank you, Heavenly Father. In Jesus' precious name, we pray. Open your eyes and say with me, I am now born again. Congratulations.

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1: Marriage is God's idea. And when God is at the center, homes flourish, relationships thrive, and destinies are beautified. But for many, the story has been different. Some are waiting for their marital testimony. Some are battling storms behind closed doors. Some are carrying silent tears, unanswered questions, and delayed expectations. But God has not forgotten you. This Sunday, the 28th of June, 2026, is declared our Covenant Day of Marital Breakthrough, a prophetic encounter where God shall be turning marital concerns into testimonies. Every marital seed shall be broken, every marital spell shall be averted, and God shall decorate destinies maritally. The days of weeping behind closed doors are finally over. It shall also double as our special end-of-month Thanksgiving, marriage and children dedication service. 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This is your season of marital testimony. Be there. Jesus is Lord.
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prophetic focus for the month of June 2026. Open door greetings in the name of our Lord Jesus Christ. I believe that through diverse encounters with the Word all through the month of May, we are all operating in new realms of revelations, leading to greater days in all areas of life in the name of Jesus Christ. Amen. But what is the Holy Ghost saying concerning the month of June 2026? There are no ceilings on our destiny as believers. Proverbs 4 verse 18, Romans 5 verse 9. Every child of God possesses a greater potential in redemption than all the Old Testament saints. Matthew 11 verse 11, 2 Corinthians 3 verse 11 to 13. Furthermore, destiny in the kingdom is as far as your eyes can see. Genesis 13 verse 14 to 15, Galatians 3 13 to 14. We obviously have a destiny of no limits in Christ, but we only move from one phase to another by following the leading of the Holy Spirit. John 14 verse 12, Romans 8 verse 14. Therefore, following divine direction is a vital key to arriving at the fullness of God's plan and purpose for our lives. Genesis 26 verse 1, verse 12 to 14, Galatians 4 verse 28. But the good news here is that by redemption, every child of God has a glorious destiny. Romans 8 verse 29 to 30, 2 Peter 1 verse 3, a royal destiny. 1 Peter 2 verse 9, Revelation 5 verse 10, a mountaintop destiny. Deuteronomy 28 verse 1, Matthew 5 verse 13 to 16, an enviable destiny. Genesis 26 verse 12 to 14, Galatians 4 verse 28, a prosperous destiny. 2 Corinthians 8 verse 9, Revelation 5 verse 12, a pace-setting destiny. John 14 verse 12, 1 Corinthians 2 verse 9. But we need vision to access God's plan for our lives, because we can only realize God's plans as far as our eyes can see. Genesis 13 verse 14 to 15, John 8 verse 29. That is why the Bible says, where there is no vision, the people perish. Proverbs 29 verse 18. Interestingly, we're in the last days, the days of visions and revelations. Acts 2 verse 14 to 17, 2 Corinthians 12 verse 1. Everyone should expect diverse encounters with God this month that will launch us into God's next level plans for our lives. We also discover that most outstanding giants in Bible history were men of vision that followed divine direction into their high places in the adventure of life. Examples include Abraham, Isaac, Moses, Gideon, Peter, Philip and Paul, and many more. Therefore, the prophetic focus for the month of June 2026 is, I am a child of destiny. Romans 8 verse 29 to 30. Recommended books of the month authored by Bishop David O. Oyedepo include In Pursuit of Vision, The Breakthrough Power of Vision, Understanding Divine Direction, Following the Path of the Eagle, Redeem the Wonder to the World. Remain ever blessed. Jesus is Lord.

0: The testimony of Jesus is the spirit of prophecy. Testimonies are powerful. They have unlimited capacity to reproduce after the same desired shared testimony. So sit back, relax, stay focused, be purposeful, and let faith arise in your heart. Be blessed.
1: 37 years marital spell destroyed. I had not witnessed our girl getting married for 37 years. Those that got married ended up being widow. I asked my father what the problem could be, and he said it was a result of the scarcity of women in our family. A native doctor was invited, and that was the outcome. I told myself that I cannot be involved because I am a winner, a child of God. I came to this church for this purpose, and the bishop said, when a thief is caught, he returns what he stole. I key into this word and decided that the devil oppression must stop. That year, God cleared all barriers on our ways. And the next year, more than 11 ladies have married in my family to the glory of God. Amen. Those that divorce are getting reconciled with their husband. I return all the glory to God. The testifier is Deacon Moses Nwase. Please put those wonderful hands again together for Jesus. Rescued from family idol via prophetic declaration. In my family, there is an idol that every grandson must worship. The moment they began to succeed in life, they died at the age of 35. When I was 17 years old, my father fearfully asked me to leave the house to a distant place for refuge from the idol. So I came to Nigeria from Ghana. However, in January 2022, I joined this commission and gave my life to Jesus. Put your hands together for Jesus. In November 2022, during the spiritual week of emphasis, and the first day, Bishop David Oyedepo said that the three-day fasting would change something in our lives. I received and believed those words, and I engaged with my heart. On the second day, he pointed in my direction and said, "You are the one I am talking to. That power following you is caused from today. I believe and I declare I was the one the bishop was talking to." Lo and behold, on the third day, my father called me to inform me that the family idol has disappeared, hallelujah, and was nowhere to be found. I am now free.

0: for Jesus.
1: Our names are Otebola, Darasimi, and Chego. We've come to give the God of this commission the glory. We married 2017, gave her to our first daughter 2018. And 2020, the devil struck and took her. That time, we left winners already. So during that time, my husband prayed and Papa appeared to him in dream and took his hand to the midst of those that are praying. Then we came back to winners and we started house fellowship in our house. 2021, I had her. And on Friday again, the devil came again and struck. She was sleeping in her dream. During her sleep, we heard her cry. We went there and she was there, lifeless, jerking like this. Then we took the mysteries, anointing oil, every mysteries that we know. We administered anointing oil, everything on her. And my husband took her and said, God, this place, we do fellowship here. This place is an extension of Canaan land. Nothing dies in our hand again. After 1 hour, Oluwadara see me jerk back to life. And we give God all the glory. Glory.
2: Praise the Lord. My name is Solomon Champion. I want to thank God for divine healing. Last year, I was having this demonic headache, and through 21 days prayer and fasting, it became a migraine. So I was thinking it's a normal stress, but later I knew it was not ordinary. Every week, headache, severe one. So on the 18th of February, I was seated at Grace. I was having this migraine, so I went to the restroom to put water on my head. When I got back, I wanted to enter the church and I told God, I said, this edict is not for me. And I told the migraine, if I enter into the service and you come out with me, then I will take it as my portion. But if not, then it's not my portion. So luckily for me, it was a mantle service. Immediately I placed the mantle on my head. The edict came like 3 times more, but I came out for instant testimony. So when I got back home, I slept and I woke up. And from the 18th of February till now, I've never even felt tired or edict. And God has taken it for my lineage. The second one is God healed me of hepatitis B. So I usually donate blood 4 times every year. So I went 2020 to donate the 3rd time for the year. And the lab scientist said, sorry, you can't donate. You have hepatitis. I said, no, it cannot happen. She said, it's there. I said, I know it's there, but it cannot happen. So I went back home believing God. As out of that point, the only thing I was waiting for is, I was waiting for Papa on this altar to say hepatitis B destroyed. But for 2 months, Papa didn't mention hepatitis. All diseases were mentioned. So after I got home, I was asking God, what is the problem? And I heard the just shall live by his faith. So after that time, I came back to church and Pastor David Jr. was ministering. And he said that most of you complain, instead of you to bring your strong reasons to God. So when I got back, I now checked the meaning of hepatitis online for the first time. I didn't know. I now noticed that there is nothing I was doing as of that time that could have put hepatitis in me. I was clean. So I took my pen and I wrote 11 reasons and I picked 2 chairs. I said, Jesus, please sit down. I want to talk to you. Then I gave him 11 reasons why I can't have hepatitis B. So I went back to the hospital. The lab scientist said, Mr. Solomon, we've told you your case will decide by January what will happen to you. I said, no, run the test again. So after Shiloh, I never prayed about it. I didn't switch to kingdom advancement endeavors. Rather, I reminded God of my kingdom advancement endeavors. So when I went back on the 24th of December, 2020, everybody in the hospital started laughing. I met the owner. She said I should go and meet the lab scientist. And to God be the glory, she said in her years of experience, she has never seen it, that it was not just I was healed, it was cleared. She didn't believe it. She ran HIV tests and serious tests. And this is the result. I'm cleared. And I'm
3: hallelujah. For these wonderful acts of God, put your hands together again. He's worthy.
4: My name is Teko Omega. I joined this commission 10th of September 2010. I am here to return all the glory to God for healing me and rescuing my life from an accident. 2024, 19th January this year, I had a motorbike accident. I was lifeless for 8 hours. The first hospital rejected me. Second hospital rejected me. I was admitted on the 3rd hospital lifeless for 8 hours. Prior to that time, I was praying kingdom advancement prayers and I was paying the transport seed. And the brethren around me were interceding and say, God, this one must come back to life. During my unconscious hours, Papa's voice echoed to me and he said, why would you want to pay so much for what Jesus has paid for free? So I echoed back and I said, there won't be any need for surgery. I won't lose my life. Jesus has healed me for free. Instantly, I regained consciousness. I came back to life. And the doctors were insisting that I needed a scan. The scan showed that I had 8 fractures on my skull and I had a bleeding on the right side of my brain. I told them there won't be any need for surgery. Jesus has healed me for free. From the day I was admitted till the day I was discharged, I was only on paracetamol and diclofenac. Jesus really indeed healed me for free, and I'm here to return all the glory to God.
0: Put your hand together for Jesus, brought back to life by that prophetic appearance. Over 50 years of marital spell broken. My elder sister invited me to this commission some years back because we were trusting God for marital breakthrough in my family. When my elder sister was 10 years old, a man came to ask for a hand in marriage. At first, my father thought it was a joke. But 4 years later, the man came again and asked for a hand in marriage. My father refused his proposal and said, "My sister would like to go to school." Eventually, the man left after placing a curse on my family. But I did not know until some years back. When my sisters were due for marriage, no suitor ever came to marry them. I came to this altar with my elder sister to pray. Today, over 50 years of marital spell has been broken. Celebrate Jesus. I did my traditional marriage, court marriage, and white wedding in the month of March. I was the first in my family to do that. I give God the glory for breaking this curse in my family. I know that my remaining sisters will also be married. To God be all the glory. Testifier, a thorough day end. Put your hand together for Jesus, for I know today you are going with your own testimony.
5: Healed of tuberculosis. I had been suffering from tuberculosis for a very long time. On hearing of the last anointing service, I was carried into the church from the hospital because I could neither walk nor stand. The bishop while ministering on the anointing oil said, "When you take a shot of the oil, the power of God it contains will destroy every sickness and disease that followed you to church this morning." When I heard this, I knew he was talking to me. After I took a shot of the anointing oil, I was healed. Hallelujah. Now I can walk and stand on my own by myself. Every symptom vanished. I thank God for my healing. Give the Lord a big clap of praise. The testifier is D. Esther. Praise the Lord. Number 2. Healed of partial stroke. For over a year, I had been experiencing pains in my leg. In February 2024, I felt the pain in my hands and noticed my hands started to shake. Due to the severity of the pain, I decided to go to the hospital where I did some tests which revealed I had a partial stroke. Some drugs were prescribed, but I could not afford them. So I came to the healing service and partook of the communion. Now I am healed. Praise the Lord. I return all the glory to God. The testifier is Ojo Emmanuel. You shall be the next to testify. Give the Lord a big clap of praise.
6: 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Jesus is

0: marriage is God's idea. And when God is at the center, homes flourish, relationships thrive, and destinies are beautified. But for many, the story has been different. Some are waiting for their marital testimony. Some are battling storms behind closed doors. Some are carrying silent tears, unanswered questions, and delayed expectations. But God has not forgotten you. This Sunday, the 28th of June, 2026, is declared our Covenant Day of Marital Breakthrough, a prophetic encounter where God shall be turning marital concerns into testimonies. Every marital seed shall be broken, every marital spell shall be averted, and God shall decorate destinies maritally. The days of weeping behind closed doors are finally over. It shall also double as our special end-of-month Thanksgiving, marriage and children dedication service. Come expectant, come with your friends. 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Be there. Jesus is Lord.
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3: Understanding the wonders of divine direction. Be reminded that we are redeemed unto glory and honor and not shame and reproach. Isaiah 61 verse 8, for your shame you shall have double. That's God's end time agenda for his people. 2 Peter 1 3, he has called us unto glory and virtue. He has called us, that's our calling, unto glory and honor, not shame and reproach. But we get through to that through the knowledge of him. So it's revelation that brings us into whatever God has provided. But it is by following divine direction that we arrive at our ultimate promised land. We saw in Numbers chapter 9 how God was leading Israel by the cloud. Every time the cloud moved, they moved. Numbers 9, 15 to 23. Every time the cloud settled, they settled and they journeyed north. They were led by the movement of the cloud, just like being led by the Spirit of God. Amen. They were led by, and then God brought them out of Egypt and brought them to the land that's flowing with milk and honey. Deuteronomy 26 and verse 8 and 9. He led them out and brought them in. And the Lord brought us forth out of Egypt with a mighty hand, with an outstretched arm, and with great terribleness, and with signs and with wonders. And he has brought us into this place, and has given us this land, even a land flowing with milk and honey. So he brought them out and brought them in by leading them on the way. The time he brought them out of Egypt, he didn't lead them through the way of the Philistines, although that was short. He said, let the sea one turn back, and he turned back to bondage. Exodus 13, 17, and 18. He led them about. Allow God to lead you. Don't lead yourself. At the end of the day, you will laugh. Allow God to lead you. Stop trying to lead yourself. You don't have capacity for it. Allow God to lead you. And it will bring you to your promised land. Can I hear your amen?
4: Amen.
3: We're all aware only God knows tomorrow. He also knows the end from the beginning. He knows the end from the beginning. So following him guarantees arrival at our promised land. Isaiah 46 and verse 9 to 10. The good news is that there are no ceilings on our destiny as believers. There are no ceilings. The path of the justifier is a shining light, and it's ordained to be shining more and more and more and more until Jesus returns, the perfect day, until Jesus returns, until Jesus returns. So there are no ceilings. But he leads us there little by little. That's why people miss it. It's not boom at a time. Little by little. You hardly can find any man that prospered by lottery. Lottery. He won lottery. It always ends up in a mockery. Wealth gotten by vanity shall diminish. It that gathers by labor shall increase. He leads us little by little. Deuteronomy chapter 7 verse 22. Little by little. Little by little. Little, and the Lord thy God will put out those nations before you little by little, that thou mayest not consume them at once, lest the beast of the field multiply against you. Little by little. Who has despised the days of small things? It's a golden destiny, but it begins small. It begins small. It begins small. It begins small. Zechariah chapter 4. Amen. It begins small. Verse 10. Who has despised the days of small things? This church was once four. I call it three and a half because one was not very settled. Amen. Little by little by little, it became 24. And by little and little, it became 90. By little and little, it became 150. By little and little, no boom. No. No. God is taking you somewhere. Amen. Don't hurry your life into horror. Don't hurry your life into horror. God is taking you somewhere. God is taking you somewhere. God is taking you somewhere. God is taking you somewhere. God, and you are going to get there. God is taking you somewhere glorious, somewhere enviable. You are going to get there. Little by little by little. By little by little and little and little and little and little. Lest the beast of the field multiply against you and consume you. If this church started this way, I would have died. No. The capacity will not be there. No. I've told God severally, whatever you put in my hand that will not let you reach me again, don't put it there. Wherever you will take me to, where your hand can't reach me, don't let me get there. My God. Little by little by little, but you know what? The common denominator is commitment and dedication to serving God and the interest of his kingdom is what makes the little by little go faster, move higher. Consistency in serving God changes people's story at a higher rate. Commitment, undying passion. You keep going at all cost. At all cost. You are getting there. Now, let me say this to you, and I'm sharing this in truth before the God of heavens. There is no human hand behind where we are today. Sir, there is no human hand, internal or external, behind where grace has brought us to. The hand of God is enough.
4: Yes, sir.
3: Ah.
4: Yes, sir.
3: He brought them forth by his own outstretched arm. They tried for 430 years, they couldn't come out. But when God's hand came forth, he brought them out. You are coming out.
4: Amen.
3: And you know why? They were set to serve him. Israel is my son, even my firstborn. Let my son go that he may serve me. That he may what? Serve me. I'm bringing him out to serve

0: your bread and your water. And I will take sickness away from the midst of you. You shall not be barren nor cast your young in the land. Everything you do shall be fruitful. The number of your days I will fulfill. So all those packages belong to those who are serving him. He said, you shall return and decide between the righteous and the wicked, between him that serveth God and him that serveth him not. Now look at verse 17 of Malachi chapter 3, 17. He said, and I will spare them as a man spares his own son that serveth him. I will distinguish him as a man sees his own son that serves him. Then shall you return and decide between the righteous and the wicked, between him that serveth God and him that serveth him not. For the day cometh that shall burn like an oven all the earth. My God, all the earth. Now you are running somewhere. A time is coming you don't have where to run to. And I'm telling you as a prophet, a time is coming where every nation will have enough trouble. Enough trouble to bother about. There will be nowhere to run to. You run out and run back. You better run under its cover. But unto you that fear my name, in the midst of the burning down, shall the son of righteousness arise with healings in his wings. You'll be going forth and growing up. Everything is burning down, but you are growing forth, you are going forward and you are going upward. For serving him. For what?
1: Serving him.
0: Enjoy it, my friend.
1: Yes.
0: Yes, sir. You are not serving a man. Not serving a church. Serving Jesus. I was not a pastor when I committed myself to serving God and the Jesus of his kingdom. I wasn't called to ministry. I wasn't looking for it. Amen.
2: Amen.
0: I wrote a vow to commit my life to it. I called it the jackpot of life. I knew everything would answer to it. Not one word that came through that day has failed. God is going to decorate your life. Don't let anything put you off. A young man here had failed in his business, and there was this covenant day of business breakthrough. He was sharing the flyer around. He ran into someone in a shop in whatever, in Ikeja, and he said, you better don't deceive yourself. Where is your own breakthrough that you're inviting me to? They're just deceiving you. He was a man with 1,001 pair of shoes. He just walked them out. Okay, but he continued. And something just blew. Bow. My God. You can't bear his reproach and not enjoy his glory in return. You can ask what they said to many of us growing up. How my own nation? She want any relation to only advice one. You want a nation? Why going by say you'll be saved? Did I tell you I'm not saved? So where is the mockery today? It has been replaced with glory.
2: Yes.
0: It has been replaced with what?
2: Glory.
0: Anybody talking against each other today is out of envy.
2: Envy.
0: It's not there. There's no problem. It's out of envy. How about what are they doing? What is going on there? It's out of envy. They talk against your life. It's out of envy. So keep pressing.
2: Yes.
0: Because you are not there yet. Changing level. Keep pressing. Keep pressing. Keep pressing. Keep pressing. By following the one God said before me, I'm commanding results after the order. Follow what I'm telling you. I'm not lying. You have been here. You know what it is? What have we struggled for here that you know? Your days of struggle are over.
2: Amen.
0: What have we struggled for as a minister? Do you know? What have we ever struggled for? I don't know. People have cheated us over and again. We have not cheated anybody. We have not cheated one man in this earth. Something is changing in your life. God never lies. Some people are already on one level of the highway of life. It will go higher.
2: Amen.
0: Some are yet to come on that highway. You are getting there this time. Before this season is over, everybody is testifying.
2: Yeah.
0: You want to be part of that? Let me hear your loudest amen.
2: Yeah.
0: Thank you, Jesus. We belong to a doing kingdom, not a talking kingdom. Whatever I tell you to do, do it. Whatever I tell you to do, do it. Not preach it, not quote it, do it. It's your turn. Come and say, no ceiling on my destiny. Now, let's examine the cause of misdirection. No matter how spiritual, experienced, or anointed a believer, misdirection can be most costly, if not deadly.

0: Misdirection can be most costly, if not deadly. Misdirection can be most costly, if not deadly. May each one's value for divine direction come alive. Because when God leads, the difference is clear. Where you are, where God is leading, the difference is always clear. The difference is always clear. You have peace. Amen. All our ways are ways of pleasantness. All our paths are peace. You can't buy peace with money. We enter into this jungle, peace like a river. Peace like a river. The way that seemeth right unto a man, but the end thereof are the ways of death. One of the most anointed men in scriptures, if you check Acts 22 verse 17 to 21, is Paul the apostle. But hear what happened. It came to pass that when I was come again to Jerusalem, even while I prayed in the temple, I was in a trance and saw him saying unto me, make haste and get thee quickly out of Jerusalem, for they will not receive thy testimony concerning me. And what happened? And I said, Lord, let me explain. They know that I am imprisoned and beat in every synagogue them that follow, that believed on thee. He was replying, Jesus explaining to him. And when the blood of thy martyr Stephen was shed, I was also standing by and consenting unto his death, and kept the raiment of them that slew him. And Jesus said again to him, depart, depart, O Paul, depart, for I will send thee far hence unto the Gentiles. He didn't depart. He was addressing the audience. And then lifted up with voices. I said, away with such a fellow from the earth, for it is not fit that he should live. And the calamities that follow, you know it. As anointed as he was, by missing that instruction, he suffered lot of humiliation. That's not you. Allow God to lead you. Stop making explanations. Let him lead you. He knows the end from the beginning. Jonah was sent to Nineveh. He headed on for Tarshish. That was his schedule. And he wouldn't change it. And he ended up in the belly of a fish. He cried aloud in his affliction. The prayer, he won't pray in the temple. He prayed inside the belly of a fish. And God had mercy. And the fish pursued him and vomited him there. He ran. Nineveh, I'm here. He ran there straight. Misdirection can be costly, if not deadly. I'm sure it is the Lord has stopped the fish from eating him up. Now, wonders of divine direction. One, it allays all fears. Any direction you are going, that fear is tormenting you, check it. Is it the Lord leading? The Lord is my shepherd, I shall not want. Though I walk through the valley of the shadow of death, I shall fear no evil. Divine direction allays all fears. Allays all fears. Allays all fears. Fear has torment. Fear has torment. Most of the diseases today are out of fear. Fear. Fear has torment. There was a man I was told, they gave him a report that he had HIV, they had the COVID-19, and his entire system came down. Then they go back to him and say, no, it's not your report, it's another man's report. Then he came back again. He was dead. The fear of death gripped him. Amen. Thank God they quickly got back to him. He would have died. That's how tormentous fear can be. But when God leads, fear clears the way. Fear clears the way. Fear clears the way. You won't suffer the torment of fear again. Amen. Allow God to lead you. Commit your ways unto the Lord. Trust also in him, and he will direct thy path. He will direct thy path. Somebody's story is changing. Divine direction allays all fears. What a blessing. For fear has torment. If the affair is not made perfect in law, allow God to lead you, and fear will clear the way for you. In the name of Jesus. In the name of Jesus. God told Moses, get back to Pharaoh, or get back to Egypt. At the age of 80, I tried to set them free. I couldn't succeed at 40. What am I doing at 80? And Moses took his wife and his two sons. I headed back there. It was a suicide mission, but he had no fear. Pharaoh, let my people go. straight, fearless. When God leads, you are fearless. Hallelujah. Number two, divine direction secures supernatural victory. Divine direction secures supernatural victory. The Philistines came against Israel, and David inquired, "Shall I go up? Will you deliver them to my hand?" And the Lord said, "Go up, for I will surely deliver them to your hand." 2 Samuel 5, 18 to 20. They came again, 25 to 26, and David inquired of the Lord, "Shall I go up?" David inquired to know where you are going. Your victory is guaranteed when God is the one leading. He never returns from any battle defeated. He always goes with the lead. And when God goes with you, who can be against you? Who can overcome you? Who can conquer you? Allow God to lead you, and supernatural victory will become your natural experience. Supernatural victory. You are winning without fighting. You are winning without sweat. That's what follows those who are led by the Lord. May you keep making inquiries from henceforth to know the right way to go. In the name of Jesus. The massive wall of Jericho came down flat. No. How? God. The wall didn't fall down. No, I think the wall sank. They followed God's direction, and the walls of Jericho sank. Now, this wall is so massive that it could take 6 courses of chariots in a race. In a race. So it's not just a wall like we have around here. Thick wall. Even if it fell, it will still be a wall. But the wall sank as they followed his direction. Every barrier on your path will sink. As you allow God to lead you, every barrier on your path will sink. As you allow God to lead you. Joshua chapter 6, verse 1 to 20. And then number 3, divine direction keeps the guided ever refreshed. The Lord is my shepherd, I shall not want. He maketh me to lie down in green pastures, leading me beside the still waters. He refreshes my soul. Divine direction keeps the guided ever refreshed. Tension free. Ever refreshed. Ever refreshed. That rich man was very sorrowful because he had much riches. I mean, riches don't refresh people. Riches don't refresh. They tense people up in most part. They tense people. They don't know what will happen next. They are ever apprehensive. Because the source of it too is not genuine in most part. And when it's genuine, they are so afraid because God is not behind it. They don't have divine backing. When we testify, we think they see us as liars. I can't say it's so refreshed. It's so relaxed. How? You have about 40,000 on the payroll and you are not tensed up. And you are not praying and prophesying. God will refresh your life. Allow God to lead you, sir. You ever be refreshed. For all those who are close to me, you know how refreshed I am. I mean, there's no day I don't laugh. That day won't meet me in this world. Amen. I laugh in the morning, laugh in the afternoon, laugh in the night. Amen. I laugh about your tie, about your coat, about your hair cut. Amen. Praise God. Because he that sitteth in heaven shall laugh. And where am I sitting? And so what should I do? Laugh. If you are not laughing, where are you? Somewhere. It keeps you refreshed. Praise God. It keeps you refreshed. May you be free from all forms of tension from now. Allow God to lead you. Don't rent a house where you can't find sleep. Amen. You know what your level is. You have gone to rent a house about 10 times your level. You have reduced your sleep 10 times. As the thing is coming due, your blood pressure is rising. Amen. And nobody led you there but yourself. Start from where you are. Enjoy your little beginnings. The end will be great. The end will be what?
1: Great.
0: Somebody's soul is changing.
1: Amen.
0: Grace to subscribe to his leading as your new way of life. Receive it right now. Lift up your right hand, everybody, and give God thanks. A lot of things have come true since this month began on this subject. Thank Him for it. Thank Him for light. In Jesus' precious name, we have prayed. It's one thing to hear this, another thing to put it to work. Grace to put these things to work. Receive it now in the name of Jesus. Grace to make inquiries on time, on the steps you are taking, so you don't take a step into the trap of death. Receive it now in the name of Jesus. You have a next level heritage in Christ. Can I have you say with me? I have a next level heritage in Christ. Say it convincingly. I found this simple truth 1981. And I said to myself, I'm not ready for a better last year till I leave this world. Because the path of the just has a shining light ordained to shine more and more. No more and less, depending on circumstances. More and more. I saw that from Proverbs chapter 4, verse 18. I was only 5 days of waiting on the Lord. Amazing. No better last year. No better last year. It leads forward only. It never leads backward. You never saw a backward trend anymore in your life. The path of the just simply means the path of the justified, and we have been justified by the blood of Jesus. So what he's talking about is prophetic. The path of the justified is ordained to be like a shining light that is ordained to shine more and more and more and more and more. So I speak to your life and your family. There is no going backward anymore. A backward trend is not your portion. I say a backward trend is no more your portion. For every child of God under the sound of my voice today, you will never suffer a setback anymore in your life. And this comes through by applied revelation. As they behold him in the glass, they are changed into the same image. From glory to glory, as by the Spirit of the Lord. As they begin to see more light in the world, it's bringing changes to them as they apply themselves to it. Now, I had them say to me one time, some 39 years back, they said, "My son, there's a place for you on top if you're interested." I said, "Yes, Lord, I am." He said, "Then whatever I tell you to do, do it." Whatever I tell you to do, what? If you will diligently hearken to my voice and observe to do what I tell you to do, I will set you on high above all nations of the earth. So it's not a revelation this time like the charismatic that we celebrate. It's applied revelation that changes people's stories. What do I call it?
1: Applied revelation.
0: Applied revelation is what changes people's stories, not revelation. It's applied revelation. There's no one in this world who doesn't know that we are commanded to study, isn't it? Study to show yourself approved unto God as a workman that will not be ashamed. Now, how many are studious? How many read their Bible in the course of the week until they come to Sunday service, or if they attend once a while, midweek service, and they look at the screen? The lighting system in our church has really improved. Commentator. I mean, applied revelation, not religious, you know, something. You jump into it. You can imagine God said, "This is the place," and we don't come. What will happen? Can he force us to come? No. We just miss it. You just miss it, and somebody else will take it.
1: Yes.
0: Somebody else will take it. One of my senior colleagues said to me one time, he said, "That's the place God told them that he will have their church." I said, "God told you better move fast. He will give to somebody else." Somebody else took it, sir. Somebody else took it, and he lost it. I'm not sure I found it. I'm not sure I found it. I'm talking about 1983. You better jump. When God speaks, jump. It answers to those who dive. God's word does not answer to those who drag, but those who dive. Those who dive. Those who dive. You are going places. Can I have you say with me with confidence? Next level is my heritage in Christ.
1: Next level is my heritage in Christ.
0: I'm not redeemed to suffer setback. Next level is my heritage in Christ. I refuse to sell off my birthright. So help me, Jesus. You are going forward. So next level in the kingdom is triggered by obedience of faith. Obedience of faith, as we saw in the following examples. Abraham, get the ark, he departed. Take your only son, he went. Then next level blessing. God bless him in chapter 12. He swore a blessing on him in chapter 22. By changing level. If you check the two instances, obedience of faith. Obedience of faith, instant, prompt. God told Moses, get thee back to Israel, to Egypt. We bring out my people. Chapter 3, by chapter 4, he departed. 17 to 20, he departed. The widow of Zarephath, in her 11th hour of affliction, cooking her last food for her and her son to eat, responded to the prophetic charge, and a brand new world opened unto her. Obedience of faith is key to our change of level heritage in Christ. We have Peter. He gave his boat out in his frustrated state. In his frustrated state. Don't mind where you are. Just do what he says. Don't mind your situation right now. Just do what he says to do. Peter was washing his net as he called that failure, as accepted failure, and was on his way going back home. Jesus said, put your... In his frustrated state, he obeyed Christ. And the fisherman became the fisher of men overnight. Luke chapter 5 verse 1 to 8 and then verse 11. And Peter became the rock. Amen. And we saw the rock emerge on the day of Pentecost. We saw the rock manifesting all through the Acts of the Apostles. From his frustrated state, he was turned to a celebrity. Don't mind where you are now. Don't let the devil use where you are now to make you disobey God. Obey God to change your story. Just respond, sir. Next level is about obedience of faith. Obedience of faith is what secures our next level heritage. Obedience of faith. Let that come alive in you. Somebody's waiting for his story to change financially before he begins to give. It won't change until you start giving. Hey, it won't change. It won't change. I was serving when things are right. Things will never be right until you start serving him. Serving him is what makes it right. So don't put these things one before the other. Settle down. Someone was going to eat her last meal. And they say, give it to me. How? Are you wicked? Amen. Would have been cursing him. But in her stupidity, she obeyed. And she was feeding for 3.5 years. Until the Lord sent rain back to the land. Last meal was lasting them 3.5 years. Obey God first. Obedience may be costly, but the end result is priceless. Obedience may be costly, but the end result is priceless. Obedience may be costly, but the end result is priceless. Can I tell you what? People serve God to a point where they saw some rewards and they turned their back. And the rewards begin to dwindle until it vanishes. God has more for you in stock than all you have seen. Keep following. There's no end to change of level. Keep following. Keep following. Where you stop is where the changes stop. Keep following. Keep following. Keep following. Obedience may be costly, but the end result is priceless. Obedience may be costly, but the end result is priceless. Keep following. Keep following. Thank you, Jesus. Now, watch. We don't wait for next level in the kingdom. We engage with God's commandment to experience next level. We don't wait for it. He said, this book of the law, he was telling Joshua, shall not depart out of your mouth. We meditate therein day and night, and observe to do what's written therein. Then you shall make your way prosperous. And then you do good, have good success. You don't wait for change of level in the kingdom. In the kingdom, you engage God's commandment to experience change of level. It's not a thing you wait for. They can't pray it over you, sir. They can pray over you to receive grace, to do what changes level. But it doesn't change people's level. Praise God. Next level is the result of believers' delightsome obedience to the commandment of scriptures. Delightsome. You are not being coerced. You are not being pressurized. It's out of your free will and with excitement. Psalm 112 verse 1 to 3. It says, blessed is the man that feareth the Lord, that delights himself greatly in his commandments. His seed also shall be mighty upon the earth. That's transitional blessing. The generation of the upright shall be blessed. Wealth and riches shall be in his house, and his righteousness endureth forever. What has brought it? He delights himself greatly in God's commandment. He delights himself greatly in God's commandment. It's not being pressed. It's not being coerced. Remember, all the harvest of defeat will perish when joy withers away from the heart of man. Joel chapter 1 verse 12. It takes joy to secure your harvest in stewardship. It takes joy. Deuteronomy chapter 28 and verse 47 and 48. He said, because thou servest on the Lord thy God with joyfulness and gladness of heart. For the abundance of all things, therefore shalt thou serve thy enemies, which the Lord your God shall send against you. What? Not for not serving him, but not serving with joyfulness and gladness of heart. You won't suffer that in Jesus' name. You won't suffer that in Jesus' name. You will not suffer that in Jesus' name. He said, therefore shalt thou serve thy enemies, which the Lord shall send against thee in hunger and in thirst, in nakedness and in want of all things. He shall lay a yoke of iron upon thy neck until he has destroyed you. Can I have you say, God forbid?
2: Amen.
0: So get excited, my friend. Get excited. Stop carrying stony faces. Get excited. Every input in the kingdom is a privilege. He can use stones to replace you and me. It's a privilege. It's a privilege. You know the joy of David in giving. David knew that what he was given was out of what God gave him. So it's not what he achieved. He said, now because I've set my affection upon to the house of my God, I've given all out of my private treasure. Things of gold, things of silver, apart from the reading materials I've earlier collected. Who then will follow my example? He said, God, it is out of what you gave us that we're giving you. Verse 14. That keeps you joyful. You brought nothing to the world. What you have in your hand is by grace. Trust it to your hand to see what you do with it. You do a wrong thing with it, you won't see it again. You do the right thing with it, it keeps flowing. You do the right thing with it, it keeps flowing. 1 Chronicles 29 and verse 3. Verse 3, verse 5, and then verse 14. Now, moreover, because I've set my affection towards the house of my God, I've given all out of my private treasure, not kingdom treasure. Private. I tell co-pastors, you need your private purse. The church purse is not your purse. It's Jesus' purse. You need your private purse. I've been saying that from the beginning. From the beginning. Some who didn't believe what I was saying. I mean, it all finished. It's a matter of time. It's finished. Private. Now, verse 5. Who there will follow my example? Who will offer himself? Consenting himself unto God like I've done. Verse 14. He said, Lord, who are we? It's out of what you have given us that we have given you. That is what motivates anybody's giving. You are not helping God. God doesn't need your help. It's out of what he gave you are giving.
2: Yes.
0: Who did he give himself first? Who did he give himself first?
2: Yes.
0: Now, who is paying the price now for the ark?
2: Jesus.
0: Can you say God?
2: God.
0: What have you paid there?
2: Nothing.
0: And yet you are not stealing. We're not playing games. That's how humorous God can be. He can do without us. He calls us to bless us. Nothing else. The greatest event of your life from henceforth shall be without sweat. Just keep following God. Let his hand be on your life. When his hand is on your life, things will keep going at his frequency. At his frequency. God is never in need. Somebody's soul is changing. I made this sarcastic statement that many people have rejected, but I had an inspiration from God. He said, tell them, I was going for a meeting, that far be that I, the Almighty, will depend upon your wretched forces. But your wretched forces depend on me for replenishing. I gave it to them the way God gave it to me. I said, God told me when I was coming here, that far be that will depend upon your wretched forces. You know why it's wretched? Compare with his riches.
2: Mm.
0: Compare with his riches, sir. Compare with his riches. There is nothing we have that is not wretched. There's nothing we have that's not wretched. If you are genuinely pursuing after God, sir, goodness and mercy will not stop pursuing after you. So set to it in your heart. God is not a usurper. No, he's a rewarder. God is not a robber. He's a rewarder. Every investment of time, energy, and resources in God's kingdom returns to you in multiplied form. That's what we have. Can I hear your loudest amen? This is why we can only experience next level by a timely response to whatever the word commands. Whatever it tells you to do, do it. And then the water was turned to wine, like a dream of the night. Their shame was wiped away. A man born blind, Jesus said, go to the pool, call Siloam. Is that the way to tell a blind man who never saw? How will he get there? Let him go and find out. But until you get to Siloam, you remain blind. So he went and came back saying, John chapter 9 and verse 1 to 8. Disciples missed their way and they began to fish and caught nothing all night. Jesus walked up to them in the morning. Children, have you any meat? They said, no. He said, cast your net on the right side. And when they did, they enclosed great bodies of fishes. God is still God in heaven. Timely response to his commandment will always bring about a change of story, a change of level. May the present instruction enjoy your timely response in getting people onto Christ so he can turn your story around. In the name of Jesus Christ. Just three examples and then we close. Serving God faithfully and fruitfully is a covenant qualifier for next levels. He gave his servants his 10 pounds, his 10 servants, one pound each. One came and said, I made 10 more. He said, now you are faithful, you are fruitful, have the authority over 10 cities. Luke 19:12-13 and then verse 17-19. The other one came and said, I made 5 more. He said, have the authority over 5 cities. You are faithful, you are fruitful, you are qualified for next level. You are faithful, you bring results, you are qualified for next level. God does not reward efforts made, he rewards results obtained. He rewards results obtained. He rewards results obtained. Now, here is what I said last night or yesterday while I was getting ready for this service. If everybody in this church shares 50% of my passion for souls, next Sunday there'll be no room here. There'll be no room here next Sunday, sir. There'll be no room here next Sunday. There'll be no room here next Sunday. There'll be no room here next Sunday. We still had 400 plus of our new converts in church last Sunday. Amen. To now get two that we nurture, you carry on your back, you put feeding bottle in their mouth, two only for 7 weeks. Yeah, you see, business, you know, I travel a lot these days and somehow, you know, I'm not Papa. Well done. Papa is really suffering. Well done. If you know the most of people that fear this name, this short man, they won't tell you. They are numberless. They know when it speaks, it happens. God is on your side, my friend. It will change your level. It will change your level. Commit yourself to, if it is two souls to nurture, my God, whether they are Mega or Guru Sela or Meti, anyone that's a soul, all souls are mine. All souls are mine. It doesn't have to be an executive. All souls are mine. You won't miss it. And they that torment to righteousness shall be as stars forever and ever. There are many people in this church, sir. No matter how long it takes for Christ to arrive, they will never forget them. They'll be referencing them in their family, in their community, in their nation, and across the world. You are one of them. Let me hear your amen. Amen. Where you are now may not indicate anything like that, but that's where you're going.
2: Amen.
0: Just do what he says. That's where you're going. How can a cupbearer become a governor? How? Passion for God. Passion for God and the interest of his kingdom. It's your turn.
2: Amen.
0: It's your turn.
2: Amen.
0: It's your turn.
2: Amen.
0: It's your turn. This year will not end without your visible change of level.
2: Yeah.
0: Dedication to serving God and the interest of his kingdom will turn a giant out of a dwarf. It will turn a giant out of a dwarf. This parable of the mustard seed, it's the tiniest of all seed, but when it's dedicated, it grows up and throws out branches, great branches. The boss of the year come to make their nest in it. Dedication. You dedicate yourself to God, it changes your story supernaturally. Except the corn of wheat falls to the ground and dies, it abides alone. But if it dies, then it will bring forth much fruit. If you serve me like that, where I am, there my servant will be also. And if anyone serve me like that, him will my Father honor. when the Father honors you, no devil can dishonor you. Many will secure God's honor this time. I said, will secure God's honor this time. They will call you up in places where you least expected. They will put in your hand where you could not, what you could not imagine in the next 50 years. As you secure God's honor. Commitment to soul winning will make a star out of any ordinary believer. Will make a star out of any believer. Any ordinary believer. Your star is rising. Your star is rising. Your star is rising. Your star is rising. Your star is rising. In the name of Jesus Christ. Now, in conclusion, arise, arise. That is, wake up. Get on your feet. Because your light is come. Walk in that light. And the glory of the Lord shall be seen upon you. You want to see the glory? Arise. Take steps in line with the light. The Gentiles will come to your light, and their kings to the brightness of your rising. Darkness will cover the earth and gross against the people, but you arise with the light that God has shed on your path. He said you will shine. The Gentiles will come to your light, and their kings to the brightness of your rising. Then they'll be saying about you, who are these that fly as the clouds? It's your time for a flight. You have been walking. Some have been crawling. Some perhaps have been walking. Some have been running. But it's time for your flight. Amen. When you walk in the light that God sheds on your path, the Bible said, I guarantee that you will shine. Amen. Gross darkness may cover the earth, but it will be minus you. The Gentiles will come to your light, and they came to the bench of your rising. It's your turn. Give the Lord the biggest hand of praise. Amen. The good news is you are going higher. You are changing level. You never go down anymore. You never go down anymore. You never go down anymore. As I speak the word of blessing on your obedience. Come on now. I speak the word of blessing on your obedience. Church people must come to know this. Papa even pray for me. It won't change anything. On your obedience. His blessings answer on our obedience.
3: Yes.
0: You obey what I ask you to do, all these blessings will come to you and overtake it. Obedience. Obedience. If you won't believe, I can't pray healing on your life. The faith is your responsibility. The proclamation is my responsibility. So you believe. And then I proclaim, and then God confirms. Can I hear your amen? Amen. As I proclaim next level's adventure for you in life, based on your obedience, sir, no devil can stop it. Amen. One more time, give the Lord a big hand of praise. Amen. Just like this ministry has never known a setback in 42 years running, your life will never know a setback again. Your family will never know a setback again. Your children will never know a setback again. The words of your hand will not suffer a setback again. You will not suffer a setback in your career, not in your business. Your spiritual life shall not suffer a setback again. Your love for God will keep burning hotter and hotter by the day. And you keep flying higher and higher by the day. One more time, a big hand to Jesus. Glory to God. Amen. One of our daughters here went out to share flyers for Covenant of Mandatory Breaks 2. So this woman that was already downcast asked her, I'm tired. I'm not looking for anybody to marry anymore. So he asked the lady, are you also married? He said, no, I know my womb will be settled tomorrow. I mean, remember the testimony? I know my womb will be settled tomorrow. That's a winner for you. Amen. That's a winner for you. Odiaka is the name. My God. The following day, as the service ended around 5 p.m., he had a false proposal for many years. The lady she invited on Monday got her testimony. That's the power of come and see. You go boldly. I know my own will be settled tomorrow. That my son said, Jesus, I'll follow you to the end.
3: Yes.
0: After he was insulted, he didn't go far before Jesus turned his story.
3: Hallelujah.
0: They're going to experience God in a new way.
3: Amen.
0: You must tell someone,
3: yes.
0: Not someone, some people,
3: yes, sir.
0: This week,
3: yes, sir.
0: Jesus is changing stories here.
3: Yes.
0: And watch over them in prayers till you bring them to Christ. Then it will touch their lives. Can I hear your amen?
3: Amen.
0: They don't have time to listen to you. Bring them to Jesus. It will touch them. Thank you, Jesus. Come on, one more time, a big hand for Jesus. Hallelujah. As great and awesome as these amazing provisions are, it takes new birth to access it. Except a man is born again, he cannot see, he cannot see, he cannot taste the blessings of the kingdom. If you are here and you want to turn your life over to Christ and become eligible for the inheritance of the Father and have eternity as a gift of the Father and make heaven after a most glorious adventure on the earth, I'd like to pray with you. Wherever you are, you want to surrender your life to Christ today. You want to open the door of your heart to Jesus today. You want to experience life more abundantly. You want your name written down in the book of life. This is your day. God bless you. God bless you. I'll be praying with you in a moment. And God is changing your story right there. In Jesus' name. There are also people here that need to rededicate their lives to Christ. Remember, he said, because you are neither cold nor hot, I'll spew you out of my mouth. Partial connection can be very frustrating. Your experience of redemption is waning and waning and waning and almost virtually non-existent. You want to rededicate your life to Christ today? I pray with you at the same time. You want to rededicate your life to Christ? God is opening a new chapter to your life today. God bless you. God bless you. God bless you. Can you be saved and not know? Please, if anybody is not sure of his salvation, you are not sure. They talk about it, you hear it, but you are not sure. It's an experience, not an ideology. You want to be sure of your salvation today? You want to be sure today? God bless you. Please bow your heads for prayers. Lift up your right hand to heaven and pray this prayer of faith after me with your right hand lifted. Say after me, Lord Jesus, I open the door of my heart to you today. Come into my heart, Lord Jesus. Save my soul. Forgive me my sins. I believe you died for me. On the third day you rose again, that I may be justified. Right now, I believe that my sins are forgiven. I'm justified by your blood. I am saved. I'm restored back to the faith. I'm now a child of God. Thank you, Jesus, for saving my soul. I receive grace from you to serve you to the end. So help me, Lord. Amen. Keep your hands up as I pray. Father, I pray over these precious souls. Your grace has brought them into your kingdom. Let the same grace preserve them. You'll never step back into darkness anymore. From today, your light will keep shining more and more. And that until the perfect day. That until Jesus returns. You shall not miss your place in heaven. You will enjoy eternity with Christ. And you will lead overcomers life on this earth. In Jesus' precious name. Amen. Congratulations. Congratulations. Congratulations. Give the Lord a big hand for this awesome harvest. Hallelujah.
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1: Marriage is God's idea. And when God is at the center, homes flourish, relationships thrive, and destinies are beautified. But for many, the story has been different. Some are waiting for their marital testimony. Some are battling storms behind closed doors. Some are carrying silent tears, unanswered questions, and delayed expectations. But God has not forgotten you. This Sunday, the 28th of June, 2026, is declared our Covenant Day of Marital Breakthrough, a prophetic encounter where God shall be turning marital concerns into testimonies. Every marital seed shall be broken, every marital spell shall be averted, and God shall decorate destinies maritally. The days of weeping behind closed doors are finally over. 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This is your season of marital testimony. Be there. Jesus is Lord.

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2: Declaring the midst of the year 2026. Open door greetings in the name of Jesus Christ. Amen. As we all know, the month of June and July constitute the midst of the year, with 5 months on either sides of the divide. Haggai 1 verse 1, Haggai 2 verse 1. We discover from scriptures that the midst of the year is ordained a season of spiritual awakening in God's agenda. As it is written, O Lord, revive thy work in the midst of the years. In the midst of the years make known. Habakkuk 3 verse 1 to 2 and verse 6. However, according to the book of Haggai, the spirit of God's people was stirred up in the month of June to begin to engage in the work of the Lord as a priority. Haggai 1 verse 1 to 14. And the outcome was an outbreak of earth-shaking revival in the month of July, ordained to make the glory of the latter house greater than the former. Haggai 2 verse 1 to 9. Therefore, the midst of the year is a season of revival, which connotes, among others, a season of spiritual labor. Haggai 1 verse 14. A season of greater glory. Haggai 2 verse 1 and verse 6 to 9. A season of passionate pursuit after God and the interest of His kingdom. Habakkuk 3 verse 2. But what is the target of this midst of the year season? A season of supernatural breakthrough. Habakkuk 3 verse 4 to 6 and verse 17 to 19. Massive salvation and ingathering of souls into the church. Daniel 12 verse 3. John 15 verse 8. Cell growth and replication, where each cell is required to birth a minimum of one new cell within the season. Exodus 18 verse 21 to 24. Acts 5 verse 42. Every member is required to enter into a covenant of sacrificial dimension of stewardship towards this task. 2 Chronicles 15 verse 12 to 15. Psalm 50 verse 5. Psalm 126 verse 1 to 6. Individuals are to define their schedule of engagement on the prayer altar. Daniel 60 verse 10, Isaiah 66 verse 7 to 8, Matthew 6 verse 6 to 13, and verse 17 to 19. Each one should target at least one established soul, both in the cell and in the church, this season. Psalm 2 verse 8, 1 Corinthians 9 verse 20 to 22. We must keep our faith alive to secure the hand of God towards the realization of this prophetic agenda, both as individuals, WSF, and the church. Isaiah 53 verse 1, 1 Kings 8 verse 15, Matthew 9 verse 29. Therefore, in line with biblical timelines and by the prompting of the Holy Spirit, the period of 1st June to 31st July 2026 is declared a season of revival and spiritual awakening that will lead to explosive church growth and supernatural change of story for all engaging individuals. Remain ever blessed. Jesus is Lord.
0: We believe that you have been blessed by God's word today. For prayers, counseling, and inquiries about other Living Faith Church services, kindly reach out to our Global Contact Center on +234 70 80 63 8000. Please note that the contact center is available during the weekdays between 8 a.m. to 5 p.m.
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0: 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Be blessed. Be blessed. Blessed. Blessed.
2: Marriage is God's idea. And when God is at the center, homes flourish, relationships thrive, and destinies are beautified. But for many, the story has been different. Some are waiting for their marital testimony. Some are battling storms behind closed doors. Some are carrying silent tears, unanswered questions, and delayed expectations. But God has not forgotten you. This Sunday, the 28th of June, 2026, is declared our Covenant Day of Marital Breakthrough, a prophetic encounter where God shall be turning marital concerns into testimonies. Every marital seed shall be broken, every marital spell shall be averted, and God shall decorate destinies maritally. The days of weeping behind closed doors are finally over. 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This is your season of marital testimony. Be there. Jesus is Lord.
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Isaiah 60 is the wonders of applied revelation. The wonders of applied revelation were these that fly as a cloud. They used to crawl, now they are flying. They used to walk, now they are flying. They used to run, now they are flying. So it's by applied revelation that we change levels. God said to Abraham, get thee out of thy country to a place I will show you, and I will make of thee a great nation, and I will bless you. And so Abraham departed. Applied revelation. Applied revelation. Applied revelation. By chapter 14, he already had an empire, had an army to himself that would take on the army of another nation. Change of level. Change of level by applied revelation. Everybody needs the spirit of obedience. It's what triggers change of level as one's new lifestyle. Your level will not stop changing until you stop obeying what God says to do. My level will not stop changing until I stop obeying what God says to do. Again, my prayer today is that this day will mark the end of being on the same spot. It will mark the end of every form of setback in your life. We put everyone on the pathway of continuous forward movement. In the name of Jesus Christ. Understanding the wonders of divine direction, part 4. But I'd like to admonish everyone, please look out for the materials on our midweek and Sunday teaching services. It will be a lot of blessing to you in connecting with how God leads and how to make the most of His leading by applying ourselves to what He says to do. Praise God. It will sure be a blessing to each one of us. Now, please, let's note for the beginning, we are redeemed unto glory and honor, and not shame and reproach. Say with me, shame is not my portion. The people He has predestinated, He has called. And that's you. The ones He has called, He has justified. The one He has justified, He has glorified. So we have been redeemed, justified by the blood, to be glorified. Romans 8, 29 and 30. Shame is not a redemptive package for you and I. Therefore, you shall see no more shame in your life. For your shame, He said, you shall have double. Whatever shame anyone may have suffered before the presence of your enemies, God will turn it to double glory. He's called us to glory and virtue. 2 Peter chapter 1 verse 3. Not shame and reproach. Glory and honor. And that's your portion. But it is by following divine direction that we arrive at our promised land. Let Him lead you. He knows the way to your promised land. He knows the way to my promised land. He had to lead Israel to get there. We are spiritual Jews. We must allow Him to lead us into our promised land. No one will miss His promised land here. Yeah. Numbers chapter 9, verse 15 to 23. The cloud was guiding their movement. That journey is not that far to take 40 years, but it was guiding them step by step against being vanquished on the way. Guiding them step by step. Anytime the clouds moved, they moved. Whenever the clouds settled, they pitched their tent and they journeyed on. It could be for 1 week, it could be for 1 year, but they settled down. They were guided by the cloud. Numbers 9, 15 to 23, till they got to the promised land. He brought them out of Egypt and brought them into the promised land, Deuteronomy 26, 8 and 9, by leading the way. By leading the way. By leading the way. Now, only God knows the end from the beginning. Therefore, following Him guarantees arrival at our promised land. Only God knows the end from the beginning. Therefore, following Him guarantees arrival at our promised land. We journeyed in this place. Ministry began in Ilorin, Kwara State, and the cloud shifted. We moved to Kaduna by His leading. And the cloud came, church planting began, 87. The cloud moved again, and we found ourselves in Lagos. And the cloud moved, 1994. And we found ourselves going into Africa. The cloud moved and said, this is the place. So we found ourselves out of Lagos into the forest. But it's moving us into our promised land. And then 2000,
the cloud

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1: We serve an ever forward moving God. You better be sensitive. We saw some breakthrough in Kaduna, my man, to God's glory. We saw it. But can you compare with what we saw in Lagos? No. What if we never moved? We'll have been removed off the stage, off the scene. Come on now. And then we saw beauty. We saw candor in Lagos. God showed up. What if he never moved? Can you compare what you saw in Lagos with what we see here? God is taking you somewhere. He's taking you somewhere. Allow him to lead you. They say we are rich. We have need for nothing. Not knowing that they are poor. If you know where I'm taking you to, you know you are poor. You can't see where I'm taking you to. That's why you want to lead yourself. Okay, I think I'm okay. Okay for where? Don't settle before Jordan. That's not your promised land. The 2.5 tribes of Israel that settled there were forgotten. They called them forgotten tribes of Israel. They got wiped off of Israel, from Israel, because they were not ready. They were not prepared to enter the promised land. You'll get there. You'll get there. And then we came down here and the cloud came again, wonder double. A new chapter opened. And then again, 5,000 churches 1 year, cloud moved. You wonder why prophets are always coming forward with vision. It has shown them by God. God always shows the way forward. God told Moses, Moses told the people. He doesn't waste his words. Exodus 13, 17 and 18. He didn't lead them through the way of the Philistines, although that was short. But he led them through the way of the Red Sea. He said, let's see war, and he turned back to their bondage. He was guiding them with the future in view. God is guiding us with the future in view. May we not reject his guidance. The good news is that there are no ceilings on our destiny. Come and say, no ceiling on my destiny. No ceiling on my destiny. The path of the justified is as a shining light, ordained to shine more and more and more and more until the perfect day, the day Jesus returns. More and more and more. That's going to be your new experience in life. More and more, not more and less. More and more and more and more. You have been justified by the blood of Jesus. So the one God is talking about. And the one God is talking about. But it takes us on there little by little. This holy generation can't take that. Little by little for what? I want it now. An inheritance hastily gotten shall not be blessed at the end. Allow God to lead you, sir. Prodigal son got it in a hurry. He ended up in horror. Allow God to lead you. An inheritance got in a hurry shall not be blessed at the end. He didn't take them through the shortcut. He led them about by the way of the Red Sea. Well, is he trying to drown us here? No. He wants to secure you. And so he opened the Red Sea for them. They passed. The enemy thought of passing and pursuing after them. He drowned them all. So operation closed. Pharaoh came himself. All his hosts came. Egypt lost his army. Pursuing after them. Don't ever use your intellect to appraise God's leading. As the heavens are higher than the earth, so are his ways higher than your ways. And his thoughts than your thoughts. How can you say, God said we should go by the Red Sea? Okay, go by any other sea you want. He led them by the Red Sea, opened the Red Sea, and drowned their enemies. He leads us little by little. Deuteronomy chapter 7 and verse 22. He said, by little will I drive them from before you, lest the beasts of the field multiply against you and consume you. If I give you the land all at a time, you are too few to take it. The beasts of the field will destroy you. Little by little, I'll give it to you, little by little. You have a golden destiny, that's okay. But who has despised the days of small things? Zechariah chapter 4, verse 1 to 10. Verse 10 in particular. Everything great in God's agenda starts small. Everything great starts small. Allow God to lead you. Don't jump the queue, it's a risk. Don't jump the queue, it's a risk. Don't jump the queue, it's a risk. The prodigal son jumped the queue, he ended up putting his life in a risk. Don't jump the queue. This church was once four human beings. Four. My God. Then it became 12 and then 14 and then 24 and then 90. We danced like angels, celebrating God when we were 90. Allow God to lead you, sir. Allow God to lead you. Follow with excitement, not self-pity. Why am I here? Where should you be? I was the first sweeper of this church. One man sanctuary keeper. I'll sweep and pray over the benches for people to come. Allow God to lead you. My family was living in the church office, one toilet, serving the church and the family. Allow God to lead you. The world is in a hurry, so they fall into horror. Many are in the prison today, they are in a hurry. Carry cocaine, caught, in prison, or killed. They are in a hurry. Allow God to lead you. Don't post, so you don't get deposed. So you don't get decomposed. Don't post. We couldn't rent a house, a whole house, 48,000 in this place, Paranum. I said, is it for sale? How? Now, see a city came out. Hallelujah. Allow God to lead you, sir. Those who post to be what they are not, they get decomposed at the end. How are you renting a house that's above your income and you are not sick? What's the problem? What are you trying to impress? Do you carry house about? How can you be borrowing money to buy this watch on? Okay, your shirt has covered it. Now, since you have been wearing this watch, I didn't ever ask you how much is it. So what's your problem? Somebody's soul is changing, you know. You never step into horror in your life. Just allow God to keep leading your way and then you'll be there in no time. Now, the cost of misdirection can be gruesome, can be devastating, and can be deadly. You saw the case of Jonah. Go to Nineveh, say, no, can't go to Nineveh. That's not a city. No, I'm going to Tarshish. That's a seaport. He ended up in the belly of a fish. He cried unto God in his affliction. You know what it means to be covered by the weeds inside the belly of a fish? The prayer should have prayed in his room. He began to pray inside the belly of a fish. Oh God, God, don't let me die, God. As soon as the fish vomited him, he ran to Nineveh. God forbid bad thing. Once bitten, twice shy. You won't miss God, though. Some have stayed on in the fish of the belly for so long that the belly just said, why am I carrying this about? Let me eat it. And then he shook himself and then eat the stuff. Come out. Come out. They say, where does the man write unto the man, but the end thereof are the ways of death? No matter how spiritual, experienced, or anointed a believer may be, misdirection can be most costly, if not deadly. I don't like referring to it, but it's clear. Acts chapter 22, verse 17 to 21. The Lord said in a vision to Paul, get thee out of this city now, because they will not receive your testimony here. Now, verse 19, Paul said, can I explain? Lord, they know me, oh, that I imprisoned and beat in every synagogue them that followed, that believed on thee. They will beat you here. I said, get out of this place. And when the blood of the martyr Stephen was shed, I also was standing by, consenting unto his death, and kept the raiment of them that. He said, thank you for the information. Paul, you have ears, say yes, depart. Depart, oh. He didn't. Because they have already set up a meeting for him to address them. As he came out to address, he said, away with this man. He should not be allowed to leave on the spot, almost immediately. No matter experience anybody may be, the cost of misdirection can be very costly, if not deadly. You won't miss your steps. You won't miss your steps. No one here will miss their steps. Thank you, Jesus. Quickly, what are the wonders of divine direction? What are the outcomes? What do you expect as led by God? Why being led by God? Everyone led by God is set free from fear. Divine direction allays all fears. Fear can be tormentous. It allays all fears. Though I walk through the valley of shadow of death, I shall fear no evil, because the Lord is one leading me. The Lord is my shepherd. I shall not want. Though I walk through the valley of shadow of death, I shall fear no evil, for thou art with me. Divine direction allays all fears. Allays all fears. So the man Moses headed back for Egypt at the age of 80. Took his wife, took his two sons. If you perish, if you perish. Fear allayed. Number two, divine direction secures supernatural victory. Supernatural victory. We saw David triumphing, conquering in every battle. How? 2 Samuel 5, 18 to 20. The Philistines came and gathered against Israel, and David inquired of the Lord. Verse 19, David inquired of the Lord, shall I go up to the Philistines without deliver them into my hand? And the Lord answered and said, go up, for I will doubtless deliver the Philistines to their hand. We serve a question answering God. Let's ask sincere questions. Stop tempting God. You have already packed, you are not going to go. You are asking God, shall I go? You have already gone. Why tempting me? Why are you tempting me? You're already gone. You're already gone. There was a young man here. I was coming in to the covenant hour. He said, don't cancel him. He's already gone. I said, God told me you're already gone. He said, that's true, sir. Clean. God does not waste his time when people are tempting him. Stop tempting God. You are trying to deal for that business. And you're asking God, shall I go in or not? He said, you have gone. Good luck. You're already gone. You're already gone. Lord, are you asking us to move to Kaduna or to stay back here? He said, stand up. Take your Bible. And give me the answer direct. No flipping of scriptures. Every sincere question qualifies for an answer. Every child of God that will ask a sincere question, God will answer him. My God, God will answer you. Our daughter was dying, and I sat on my chair and I said, Jesus, there must be a way out. What's the way out, Jesus? Sat in less than 5 minutes. Pam, pam, pam, it came. We have a common heritage, so that we are not asking sincere questions. Many don't even ask questions at all. Call upon me and I will answer you. You know what the answer? Questions. I show you great and mighty things that thou knowest not. Supernatural victory is the lot of those who are led by God. You never suffer defeat anymore in your life. Yeah. So when you come to a crossroad, ask Jesus, which way, Lord? Which way, Jesus? Which way, Lord? Two men approach you. One is riding a gorgeous car. The other one is riding a gorgeous foot. Foot wagging. God, I thank you. Which way are you asking me to go? Well, you know where I'm going already. He just leaves you alone. Why tempt ye me? Thou shalt not tempt the Lord thy God. You get married to a car. If the car has accident, what happened? Marriage scattered. Or they stole the car. They have stolen your marriage. Because it was the car you married, not the man. Amen. Praise God. The man occupies a great position and now they sack him after the marriage. Then they have sacked your marriage. They say, you know, I marry you, that position you are in. Now that you are not there, I'm sorry. My God, just don't tempt God. Be true to yourself and be true to God. You know, many people here today, you start hearing from God directly. Yeah. As you keep asking sincere questions on the way to go, give the Lord a big hand of praise. You must sing your new song this year. Yeah. The walls of Jericho sank. It didn't fall. If it fell, it would still be a wall. Amen. Because that wall would carry six courses of chariots in a race. That tells you the breadth. So even if it falls, it will still be a wall. But the wall sank. The Bible says it fell down flat. The wall sank until it became flat. When you follow his direction, you see wonders. Supernatural victory. That shall be your portion. Every child of God has a next level heritage in Christ. How many children of God are in the house today? How many children of God are in the house today? Every child of God has a next level heritage in Christ for the path of the justified. And we have been justified by the blood of Jesus. It's a shining light that shines more and more and more until Jesus arrives. No ceilings, no end to change of levels. That's you. That's you. From this day onward, your life shall no more know a downward trend. Beginning with your spiritual life, you never suffer a downward trend in your spiritual life anymore. Because when it's well with you spiritually, it's well with you everywhere. To be spiritually minded is life and peace. Your spiritual life will never know a downward trend again. That's the anchor of your destiny. Your spiritual life is the anchor of my destiny. But next level in the kingdom is triggered by obedience of faith. As we saw in the following, Abraham, for instance, gave that to their country. And so, Abraham departed. Obedience of faith. By chapter 14, he had an empire, had an army to himself, that could take on the army of another nation and conquered. Moses, come now, send you down to Egypt. He responded, took his life in his hand, headed out to Egypt. And the greatest prophet of all times came out of him. If there be a prophet among you, I will speak to him in visions and revelation, but Moses is not in your class. I speak with him face to face, mouth to mouth. And there was no prophet any time in Israel like unto Moses, whom God spake with face to face. Act of obedience. Obedience of faith is our guarantee for change of level. Obedience of faith. I can't pray next level on your life. I can only proclaim his blessings on your obedience. We all need the grace for obedience, because no level will change without obedience. To make your way prosperous, this book of the law shall not depart from your mouth. You may talk only day and night. Observe to do what's written there. Then you make your way prosperous. You have a good success. Joshua 1:8. He said, hearken to me this day and observe to do what I tell you to do. I'll set you on high above all nations of the earth. I guarantee you, that's what he says. Obedience of faith is the trigger for next level. Obedience of faith is the trigger for next levels. We saw the widow of Zarephath at her dying moment responded with obedience to the command of Elijah and was feeding fat for 3.5 years by sinful obedience of faith. Last meal became an ending meal. Somebody's responding to this 11th hour next level change of story. The cases of such individuals will be like the widow of Zarephath. You'll be feeding fat on the table of obedience. Feeding fat on the table of obedience. Glory to God. Glory to God. Glory to God. Peter was in his frustrated state when Jesus said, who has this boat? I am, sir. Pushed a little to the water. And Peter said that Jesus preached an everlasting gospel. And enclosed said, now, Peter, launch into the deep. And then enclosed great multitude of fishes. They beckoned on their neighbors. They feed two boats, and the boats were beginning to sink. Jesus said, henceforth, to be fisher of men. See what came out of Peter by simple obedience. Other fishermen came and died and forgotten. Peter is still speaking today. There are people here today. Never mind where you are. Just obey God. Never mind your present state. Just obey God. Let the mockers mock you. God will make you. Allow your mockers to mock you so that God can make you. Allow your mockers to mock you so that God can make you. Somebody had 15 naira. 15 naira. You had the testimony. 15 naira in his pocket. And if anybody to come for breakthrough seminar, he said, what do you mean? Has God given you breakthrough? He said, yeah. Go and deceive somebody else, my friend. Get off here. Same week, a contract of millions came to him. Same week. Allow the mockers to mock you so that God can make you. Allow your mockers to mock so that God can make. I sat down here, I was on the pulpit one day, and I spotted one of my folks. I gave him the first tract in his life, 1969. And I could remember how he responded. He's a member of this church today. When
2: my God, these things are simple. Allow the mocker. If you don't go outside the gate to bear his reproach, your reproach can be rolled away. Go outside the gate. Jesus was publicly crucified, not privately. Hebrews 13, verse 12 and 13. Go outside the gate, bear his reproach. He will wipe away your reproach and shame. Don't allow this 11th hour next level change of soul to pass you by. Nothing may have appeared to change since January. The change is set.
3: Amen.
2: Your change is set.
3: Amen.
2: Your change is set.
3: Amen.
2: Your change is set.
3: Amen.
2: Don't let no devil tell you, I've tried. Try what? He that God commends is the one that's commended.
3: Yes, sir.
2: When God commends, changes people's story. Well done, that good and faithful servant. Your story has changed.
3: Yes.
2: He changes people's story when he commends.
3: Yes.
2: Stop commending yourself. Don't let them commend you.
3: Yes.
2: They can just put you in one spot. Don't let anybody commend. That man is a great man. I mean, he's a zealous man. When God commends you, he changes your story. Allow God to commend you. Wait for God to commend you. You have tried. Try for what? They say you fail an exam, you have tried. You don't rewrite it. You can't say you pass it because you have written it once. You tried your best, but it didn't work. So try more. May this last card answer in your favor. May this last card answer in your favor. May this last card answer in your favor. May this last card answer in your favor. I was reflecting just yesterday in my preparation. I said, if everybody in this church shares 50% of my passion, what is two souls in 7 weeks? What is two souls? What is two souls in 7 weeks? For a man that has two hands and two legs? No. That is 3 times a day? No. It's not sick. But how many will even pray about it today? That Lord, I need two standing established souls that I will nurture. I'll put milk in their mouth, carry them on my back, and see them established in the kingdom and in this church. How many will pray that prayer? No. Oh, Father, that contract I'm waiting for. Now, in the name of Jesus. I don't care what Papa is saying. In the name of Jesus, do it for me. Amen. Can I tell how many people again lay hands on? If laying hands on hands equals success, everybody will be success. You don't do what secures success, you can't succeed. I told them at the advance, I said, they don't pray for success. You pray for grace to do what makes successful. Amen. Amen. Know where you are going. Discipline yourself to get there. Now, learn how to get there. Discipline yourself to get there. Be diligent to get there. Go beyond your best to get there. Otherwise, you're wasting your time. Papa, pray for me. That's not equal to success. Can I pray for you and you become a pilot? I said, my son, you are not a pilot. Captain 747. And then you buy a uniform, you carry your bag. They say, what happened? Papa prayed for me yesterday. Amen. I'm not a pilot. When? Just yesterday. Amen. If you go to the airport like that, they will send police. You know, airport police, they have the traffic police. Amen. They have soldiers, they have air force, they have everything. You want change of story? This is what to do. Engage with the truth that changes people's stories. Engage with it. If we stayed back in Kaduna, sir, we won't be there anymore. We'll have been off the radar, off the radar. Story will stop changing where your obedience stops. You know the tall order? He will build 5,000 churches in 1 year, and I declared it. And he performed it, because we believed it. And then now we are not going anywhere. He said, no, you are going somewhere. You are planting 10,000 churches this following year. What? And he did it, because we believed it. There is nothing you don't believe that will come to pass. There is nothing you don't believe that will come to pass. Can I get two souls, God? I'm more than two souls. What you have done for me is more than two souls. Lord, I promise you, 10 souls. And you set out to walk. Not that I thank you, God, for 10 souls. I thank you, God. You know, no one like you. You are Alpha, you are Omega. Eshadai. Jehovah's Kingdom. Jehovah Rapha. My God, you are all Jehovah's. Don't change your story. You check out straight. Carry your hunter's bag and go hunting for souls. Go hunting for souls. That's what changes people's story. In the precious name of Jesus, no one shall be left out. Your next life is guaranteed if your obedience will be in place.
1: Obedience may be costly. I've said it often and again. But the end result is priceless. Priceless. Priceless. You are going forward. We don't wait for the next level in the kingdom. We engage with God's commandment to experience the next level. We engage with His commandment to experience the next level. The Lord said to me some years ago, about 39 years now, He said, there's a place for you on top if you're interested. I said, Lord, I'm interested. Then whatever I tell you to do, do it. Not wish it. Not confess it. Not profess it. Do it. We have no wine. Mary said, whatever I tell you to do, do it. Otherwise, we'll live without wine forever. I'm born blind. Go to the pool called Siloam and wash. Eh? How will I get there? Go and find out. How will I get two souls? Go and find out. Children, have you any name? They said, no. There are people that have nothing now. Nothing now. Never mind. Do what he says. He said, cast your net on the right side. And they did. And then there was great multitude of fishes that they caught. Never mind your present state. God has your future in mind. Your obedience is the way to that big future. Your obedience is the way to that great future. You will not miss it in Jesus' name. You will not miss it in Jesus' name. You will not miss it in Jesus' name. We saw from the parable of the householder, Luke chapter 19, that had 10 pounds and gave it to his 10 servants. Said, occupy till I come. And by the time he came, someone came up. He has made 10 more. He said, you are good and faithful. Have the authority over 10 cities. Verse 17 to 19. The other one came and said, I made 5 more. He said, have the authority over 5 cities. So serving God faithfully and fruitfully is a covenant qualifier for next levels. Serving God faithfully and fruitfully is a covenant qualifier for next levels. God does not reward efforts made, He rewards results obtained. You won't lack results. You won't lack results. In like manner, dedication to serving God will turn a giant out of any dwarf. A giant out of any dwarf. Like the parable of the mustard seed. It be the tiniest of all seed on the earth, but when it's dedicated to the earth, it grows up. And those are great branches. The boss of the earth come to me, their nest in it. Mark 4, 30-32. Get dedicated to God, to the cause of His kingdom, the giant in you will come alive. Commitment to soul winning will make a star out of any ordinary believer. He that winneth souls is wise. The wise shall inherit glory, not shame. Proverbs 3:35. They that turn into righteousness shall shine as the stars forever and ever. There are many like that in this church. By turning into righteousness, your forever star will come alive. That is, generations will never forget that you came on this earth. Not just your family, your community, your nation, and across the globe. Let me hear your loudest amen. This is your lot in Christ, and that's where you are heading for. No one here will sell his birthright for a morsel of meat. There are extraordinary giants in this house. May you not sell off in the name of Jesus. There are great stars in this house. May you not sell off in the name of Jesus. May you not sell off in the name of Jesus. May you not sell off in the name of Jesus. May you not sell off in the name of Jesus. May you not sell off in the name of Jesus. He said this, we're going to enter 75 nations, 2022. Sir, who was God? How? What we had before was 63 nations. So in 1 year, you give us 75 nations? Okay, that's what God said. He said, who was God? Now, we gather people here to prepare them, induction for foreign mission. And as we gather the first night, he said, they are not the people I'm going to use. Ah, and they come from Africa, from everywhere. Our tested missionaries. I said, God just told me you are not the people you're going to use. So tomorrow morning you start going back. Sir, we didn't send one missionary from Nigeria. Yet we entered 83 nations.
4: Hallelujah.
1: Come and give the Lord a big hand of praise. Sir, it didn't cost your church one naira. They say, I'm not going to give. They have said you're going to Nigeria. Every day we're going somewhere. We didn't send 1 naira from Nigeria. 1 naira. Don't mess up with God. Don't joke with God, my friend. Just believe him. You enter 83 nations without a dime. Yeah. That's your God. He does marvels. He does wonders.
2: One of my wife, daughters called me from somewhere. He said, sir, we have three other nations we are trying to get into. And then just to hear a word from you. Going to give. To do what? To help God? Is anybody qualified to help him? You better obey God for your good. Obey God for your good. Sir, if your story does not change, you have not engaged. If it doesn't change, you have not believed it. If it doesn't change, you think you are satisfied. My life is still changing. Huh? Over 400 of our converts were in church last Sunday.
3: Hallelujah.
2: I don't wait for operation. I operate on my own. My prayer is that I will be alive to see thousands of you operating at a higher dimension than I do.
3: Amen.
2: I'll be alive to see, I mean thousands of you operating above the realm I'm talking about. Because God is more than able to do that. You know what Jesus said? The words that I do, Christ, shall ye do also. I'm here to get to that point. So you have what it takes to exceed where grace has brought me to. Amen.
3: Amen.
2: There is nothing unique about it. It's faith in God and action to back it up. Obedience of faith. That's what it is. And God came up and said, it will be 10,000 churches. We have never seen that before. Sir, the largest we saw before the 5,000 was 200. Is that geography? Is that geometry? Is that calculus? God lives above us. He's ahead of time.
4: Yes, sir.
2: Yet he did it.
4: Yes, sir.
2: You say, we are going to help people. Forget it. Believe God.
4: Yes, sir.
2: Blessed she that believeth, there shall be performance.
4: Yes.
2: If you don't believe for two souls, you won't get one. You won't. Somebody's soul is changing.
3: Yes.
2: The stars of many will rise this time. The giant you will come alive in the name of Jesus. Give the Lord a big hand of praise, everybody. Thank you, Jesus. Amen. Lift up your right hand and give God thanks. If anything came true to you, give him thanks. There is none like him. In Jesus' precious name we pray. For 42 years, this church has never suffered a setback. Because you're a member of this family, the days of setback in your life are finally over. You have been going up by visions and revelation. It's coming every day. Vision and revelation. Vision and revelation. Every year. In between the year. Coming every time. And walking in them keeps changing our story as a church. Therefore, I pray over you for an endowment of the spirit of obedience to every instruction of the scriptures.
3: Amen.
2: In the name of Jesus.
3: Amen.
2: Because you are grafted into this body, in the name of Jesus, every good thing flowing here begins to flow in your life. No one will ask you again, where is your God? Beginning from this season, everything shall keep turning in your favor. Everything shall keep turning in your favor. Everything shall keep turning in your favor. I can guarantee you, by the word of the Lord, as contained in scriptures, you are not going to suffer a setback anymore. 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You won't step out. 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We serve a God of surprises. The remaining days of this year will be full of positive, humbling surprises in your life. And it's starting from now. It's starting from now. It's starting from now. So receive the boldness of spirit in declaring Jesus to people that you meet. Receive grace to share your testimony lavishly and truthfully in the name of Jesus. The jobless will find miracle jobs this time. Contractors without anything doing, God will surprise you. All consultants in one area or another, you'll be visited this time. All all farmers here, you will reap the greatest harvest of your life. The good news is that everybody's level that cares to believe is changing. So shall it be. I therefore release upon everyone here every iota of grace from heaven that I carry in my life. Receive it now in the name of Jesus. And so shall it be. In Jesus' precious name.
4: If you are not saved, you cannot be a seed of Abraham. That means you have no restoration rights. If you are not born again, you have no restoration rights in redemption. And if you are not a believer, you cannot be listed as one of the end time saints. That means you have no restoration rights whatsoever. Everyone today that is not born again yet, this is your opportunity to escape for your life and enjoy the beauty of eternity right here. If you are there, you want to be saved today, you want your sins to be forgiven you, you want to become a child of the living God, you want to become a joint heir with Jesus Christ, please, I'd like to pray with you. God bless you. God bless you. Everyone that wants to give his or her life to Christ, I pray with you right there where you are in the name of Jesus. This is your chance for a change of story. Jesus' arms are wide open. He wants to receive you right now. This is your chance to escape from the horrors, devastations of this wicked world. It's your chance to make the list of the book of life. Also, there are people here who need to rededicate their life to Christ. Perhaps maybe you are once saved. Things were going great at the time. You got disenchanted, challenges of life, and then you just got disconnected and your spiritual root is dried up. Every time you listen to the word, let's hope it's true. It's because you are disconnected. Every such one that wants to reconnect back to God, I'd like to pray with you. You want to rededicate your life to Jesus, God bless you, God bless you, God bless you. You want to rededicate your life to Jesus, the same God who has helped me and has helped several thousands in this church will help you also. Glory to God. Please bow your head first and lift up your right hand to the Most High God and pray this prayer of faith after me. I will experience a dramatic change in your life. Say with me, Lord Jesus, I open my heart to you today. Come into my heart, Lord Jesus. Forgive me my sins. Wash me with your blood. I believe you died for me. On the third day you rose again, that I might be justified. Right now, I believe I am forgiven, I'm justified, I'm saved, I'm born again, I'm a child of God. Thank you, Jesus, for receiving me. Thank you, Jesus, for restoring me. And thank you, Jesus, for saving me. Now I know I am born again. I'm a child of God. I am free from the power of sin to serve the living God. Thank you, Jesus, for saving me. Amen. Keep those hands up as I pray over you. Father, I pray over these precious lives. Your power and your grace has drawn them. Let the same power and grace preserve them. I pray that today marks that turning point of belonging for your life. May all things become new in your life. May you become an embodiment of the validity of new life. In the name of Jesus Christ, so shall it be. I cover every one of you with the precious blood of Jesus against all satanic assault. In Jesus' precious name. Amen. You are blessed.
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2: Marriage is God's idea. And when God is at the center, homes flourish, relationships thrive, and destinies are beautified. But for many, the story has been different. Some are waiting for their marital testimony. Some are battling storms behind closed doors. Some are carrying silent tears, unanswered questions, and delayed expectations. But God has not forgotten you. This Sunday, the 28th of June, 2026, is declared our Covenant Day of Marital Breakthrough, a prophetic encounter where God shall be turning marital concerns into testimonies. Every marital seed shall be broken, every marital spell shall be averted, and God shall decorate destinies maritally. The days of weeping behind closed doors are finally over. It shall also double as our special end of month Thanksgiving, marriage, and children dedication service. 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Be there. Jesus is Lord.
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0: Marriage is God's idea. And when God is at the center, homes flourish, relationships thrive, and destinies are beautified. But for many, the story has been different. Some are waiting for their marital testimony. Some are battling storms behind closed doors. Some are carrying silent tears, unanswered questions, and delayed expectations. But God has not forgotten you. This Sunday, the 28th of June, 2026, is declared our Covenant Day of Marital Breakthrough, a prophetic encounter where God shall be turning marital concerns into testimonies. Every marital seed shall be broken, every marital spell shall be averted, and God shall decorate destinies maritally. The days of weeping behind closed doors are finally over. It shall also double as our special end-of-month Thanksgiving, marriage and children dedication service. 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This is your season of marital testimony. Be there. Jesus is Lord.
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5: Understanding the wonders of divine direction. Understanding the wonders of divine direction. Understanding the wonders of divine direction. By way of reminder, it's important for us to note that every child of God has the God-given right to be directed by God. It is the heritage of the sheep of Christ to hear the voice of the shepherd. It is the right, the heritage, the privilege ordained by God for every one child of God to be led by God. It's also important that we are reminded that we are redeemed unto glory and honor, not unto shame and to reproach. The Bible tells us in the book of 2 Peter chapter 1 and verse 3. 2 Peter 1 verse 3. It says, according as his divine power, he has given us all things that pertain unto life and godliness through the knowledge of him that has called us. And why did he call us? Unto glory and virtue. In Isaiah chapter 61 and verse 8, the Bible makes us to understand there, it said, verse 7, for your shame you shall have double, and for confusion they shall rejoice in their portion. In their land they shall possess the double, and everlasting joy shall be unto them. Verse 8, it tells us there, it says, for I the Lord love judgment. He said, I will direct their walk in truth, and I will make an everlasting covenant with them. So according to scriptures, we are called to glory and called to honor. But it is by following divine direction that we arrive at our ultimate promised land. Following divine direction is the pathway to arriving at our promised land. The children of Israel had to keep following God's instruction, God's direction, day by day until they arrived at the promised land. Take note of this, very important. Only God knows tomorrow as clearly as today. Only God knows tomorrow as clearly as today. Only God knows the end from the beginning. Therefore, following God is what guarantees our arrival at our promised land. I'll take that again. Only God knows tomorrow as clearly as today. Only God knows the end from the beginning. Therefore, it is following God that guarantees our arrival at the promised land. Only God can see tomorrow as clearly as today. What man calls expectation, God has already experienced. He sees it as clearly. The Bible tells us in the book of 1 Corinthians chapter 13 and verse 12. He said, for now we see through a glass darkly. So many people look into the future with expectation. But those expectations are largely based on assumptions. And assumptions are the highways to frustration. But when God looks into your tomorrow, it is as clear to him as today. Every single moment of a man's life, God has laid out already in his own plan. That means that the best way to maximize one's life is following God's direction. You can therefore say that direction is the escape route from frustration. For somebody hearing my voice, an end has come to every frustration in any department of your life. If you believe it, say the loudest amen. I said, if you believe it, say the loudest amen.

which in continuance were fashioned when as yet there was none of them. This scripture paints a very powerful picture. Let's look at how he puts it in the New Living Translation. You will see how the details of one's life are the mercy of following God's direction. It tells us there, it says that every day of my life were carefully recorded in your book. He said, with every moment laid out before even a single day passed. That means that if you are 20 now, your 50th year, God has already recorded it. Your 70th year is already recorded. If you want to get to where you are going, follow who knows the way there. Nobody knows your future but the one who wrote your future. That is why anyone that will make the most of his or her own life is the only person, is the individual who follows God's direction. The one who wrote it is the one who knows it. And only the one who knows it can take you there. My prayer for each one of us is that from this day onward, we'll begin to follow the direction of the Master. It's also important to note that there are no ceilings on our destinies as believers. But we only arrive at that destiny step by step as guided by the Spirit of God. In Proverbs chapter 4 verse 18, the Bible says, the path of the just is as a shining light. It shines more and more to the perfect day. So there is no ceiling, there is no cap, there is no limit to the destiny of the believer. But we can only arrive at the fulfillment of our destinies by following the leading of the Spirit step by step, day by day, phase by phase. This is why we must understand that our promised land is only occupied little by little. Deuteronomy chapter 7 and verse 22. The Bible tells us there, Deuteronomy 7 and verse 22. And the Lord thy God will put out those nations before thee little by little. So we occupy our promised land little by little. That's why you discover that many believers today get stranded because of impatience with following the dictates of God's agenda. No one arrives at their destination with one step. It is a series of steps that makes a journey. In the same vein, it is following God step by step that causes one to arrive at his destination. I pray that God will grant each one of us here a baptism of patience to follow after his step, phase by phase, until we arrive at our destination. If you believe it, say loud amen. In 2 Peter chapter 3 and verse 9, it said, God is not slack or slow concerning his promise. God is never slow. You are taking steps, following his leading. It may not look like it, but keep following him. As you keep following his direction, you are sure to end at the right destination. As you keep following his direction, you are sure to end at the right destination. God's servant said this, that those who hurry may likely end up in horror. Don't be rushing in the wrong direction. Follow God's direction. Those who hurry may end up in horror. So follow his direction step by step. It is sure to take you to your destination. I pray again that for each one of us, a fresh baptism of patience will come upon us to keep following God's direction for life. If you believe it, say loud amen. I said, if you believe it, say loud amen. Quickly, what is the cost of misdirection? What is the cost of misdirection? Take note that no matter how spiritual, experienced, or anointed a believer may be, misdirection can be most costly, if not deadly. No matter how spiritual, experienced, or anointed a believer may be, misdirection can be most costly, if not even deadly. And we have seen the example of Paul the Apostle in Acts chapter 22.

0: verse 17 down to verse 21. The Bible tells us there that it came to pass that as he came to Jerusalem, he said, I prayed in the temple and I was in a trance. And look at what the scripture says. The Lord appeared to him and said, make haste. Get thee quickly out of Jerusalem, for they will not receive thy testimony concerning me. He said, and I said, Lord, they know that I imprisoned and beat in every synagogue those that believed on thee. He said, and when the blood of thy martyr Stephen was shed, I was standing by and consenting to his death, and kept the remnant of those that slew him. He said, and he said unto me, depart, for I will send thee far hence unto the Gentiles. Your place is far from this one. That's what he was telling him. Leave Jerusalem. I will send thee far hence. But instead of that, the Bible tells us that Paul the apostle said, now I go bound in the spirit to Jerusalem. He said, I'm sending you away from Jerusalem, but Paul said, I must go there. In spite of his spirituality, in spite of his experience, in spite of his anointing, Paul became a victim of calamity on the basis of misdirection. Please hear this. No one can outgrow direction. No one can outgrow the need for direction. No one's spirituality is a substitute for direction. No one's unction is a substitute for direction. A man of power that is misdirected will end up in bondage. So it is not about just having power. No, it's about being directed. It's about being directed. I pray that not one of us will ever remain a victim of misdirection. If you believe it, say the loudest amen. I said, I pray that not one person among us after this day will be a victim of misdirection. Quickly, what are the wonders of divine direction? We look at three of them very quickly. Number one, it allays all fears. Direction allays all fears. When a man's steps are ordered by God, fear is ordered out of his life. When a man's steps are ordered by God, fear is ordered out of his life. We are told concerning Moses in Exodus chapter 3, verse 7 down to verse 10. God spoke to him and said, look, I'm sending you now to go back to Egypt. I've seen the captivity of my people. I've heard their cry. I've seen their affliction. And I'm sending you now to go back. This is a man that was a fugitive from Egypt. But when direction came, fear disappeared. You look at Moses in Egypt, you discover that this was a man that was completely fearless. How is it that a man who ran away in fear went back to the same place to tell the king, let my people go. If you don't let my son go, then I will kill your own firstborn. Boldness had entered because he was directed. Does the Bible not tell us in Psalm chapter 23 from verse 1 all the way down to verse 6, it says, the Lord is my shepherd, I shall not want. He maketh me to lie down in green pastures. He leadeth me beside the still waters. He restored my soul. He leadeth me in the paths of righteousness for his name's sake. He said, though I walk through the valley of the shadow of death, what? I will fear no evil. When God is the one leading you, fear is ushered out. Psalm 27 verse 1 to 3. Look at what the Bible says. It said, the Lord is my light. He said, and my salvation. Whom shall I fear? Light for direction. He said, the Lord is the strength of my life. Of whom shall I be afraid? He said, when the wicked, even my enemies and my foes, came upon me to eat my flesh, they stumbled and they fell. He said, though an host shall encamp against me, my heart shall not fear. Though war shall rise up against me, in this will I be confident. When you are directed, you are fearless. There is no fear that is able to encamp in the heart of one who has camped with God. God's servant shared many times how that when he came down here to Canaan land for the first time and got to the gate, the Lord said, "This is the place." And he said, after that, after this place was gotten, he will come here in the night and enter into this place and begin to move around the environment, praying in the nighttime. And he said, every time he will come back, he will say, "I feel God in this place." I don't know if you understand what that means. There was not one building here. Everywhere was bush. Which means there was not one outer of physical light. You are talking about somebody who is walking in the dark, but yet no fear in the heart. Why? Directed. God said, "This is the place." So fear cannot be found where God is leading. Shout hallelujah. From today, as God takes over the guidance of your life, fear will have no place in your heart again. Number two, it secures supernatural victory. Supernatural victory. When God leads you, the outcome of it is a life of victory. David was a man guided by God. Psalm 23, written by David, "The Lord is my shepherd." Psalm 27, concerning David, "The Lord is my light and my salvation." He was a man that was given to divine guidance. And what was the story of David? A man of absolute victory. David fought wars all of his life and never lost one battle. Divine guidance was the secret of David's triumph. 1 Samuel chapter 30, verse 6 down to verse 8. He said, David went before the Lord and said, "Lord, shall I pursue them? Will I overtake them?" And the Lord said, "Pursue, you will surely overtake them, and without fail, you will recover all." And David went after and got the victory. In 2 Samuel chapter 5, verse 18 to 20, the Philistines gathered themselves together in the valley of Rephaim. And the Bible tells us that David inquired of the Lord, "Shall I go up to the Philistines? Will thou deliver them to my hand?" And the Lord said to David, "Go up, for I will doubtless deliver the Philistines into thy hand." And David went up and came back with the victory. We are told again that the same Philistines gathered. David did not live life by assumption. He lived life by direction. As a result of that, there was no defeat on any side. And the Bible says David again inquired of the Lord. He said, and the Lord said to him, "Thou shalt not go up, but now fetch a compass behind them and come upon them over against the mulberry trees. And when you hear the going on the mulberry trees," he said, "then bestir thyself, for then shall the Lord go out before thee to smite the host of the Philistines." So you find David a man of victory. Was David a man of direction? Divine direction, a vital key to a life of victory. No more losses for you. I said, no more losses for you. In the name of Jesus Christ. Number three, wonder of divine direction. It keeps the guided ever refreshed. When you are guided by God, you end up enjoying refreshing. Psalm chapter 23, verse 1 down to verse 3. "The Lord is my shepherd, I shall not want. He maketh me to lie down in green pastures. He leadeth me beside the still waters. He restores my soul. He refreshes my soul." Isaiah chapter 58 and verse 11. Look at what the Bible tells us there. "And the Lord shall guide thee continually, and he will satisfy thy soul in drought. He will make fat thy bones. Thou shalt be like a watered garden." That's refreshing. "And like a spring of water whose waters fail not." So when a man or woman is guided by God, they enjoy divine refreshing. From now, I see that becoming somebody's experience. The Lord God Almighty will refresh your soul. If you believe it, say louder, amen. I said, if you believe it, say louder, amen. If you believe it, say louder, amen. You know, what it means when it talks about a refreshing, it means things are happening, but you are not sweating. You are not, it can't be seen on your face. You are not pushing. There is nothing that is being pulled from you. Like God's servant will say, he said, God gave us the direction concerning the building of the university. He said, it is I. He said, and we run that university today like running a nursery school. Why? God has led, so he has brought refreshing. No pressure. Everything working without pressure. For somebody here today, as God begins to guide the affairs of your life, great things will be happening and without pressure in your life. Mighty things will be happening and without pressure upon your life. If you believe it, say the loudest amen. I said, if you believe it, say the loudest amen. Now, take note of this. Every child of God has a next level heritage in Christ. Say, may I have a next level heritage in Christ? Proverbs chapter 4, verse 18. It says, the path of the just is as the shining light that shines more and more. That talks about level to level. Everyone that is a child of God has a next level heritage in Christ. But next level in the kingdom is triggered by obedience of faith. It is triggered. So it doesn't just happen. It is made to happen on the basis of obedience of faith. And through the scripture, we have several examples. Abraham, he entered his next level by obedience of faith. Get thee out of your father's hand. Go to the place that I will show you, and I will bless you. And in Genesis chapter 12 and verse 4, Abraham departed. Genesis 22 verse 1 to 5, take your son, your only son, go to a mountain, I will show you and sacrifice him to me there. And Abraham arose early in the morning and was trekking for 3 days, looking for where God had appointed. By verse 16 to 18, the blessing came upon Abraham, a swarm blessing that catapulted him in destiny. He changed level by obedience of faith. We looked at Moses earlier. At the age of 80, somebody would have thought that his story was already written off. Can you imagine somebody at the age of 80 has not made anything out of his life yet? And then suddenly God begins to give certain instructions. And Moses was committed enough to obey what God said. And between 80 and 120, he emerged as the greatest prophet on the earth. 2/3 of his life has passed. But the last 1/3 of it, he gave it in obedience to God. And God made out of him what no one else could have ever imagined. For somebody hearing my voice today, as you give yourself in obedience to God, God will make out of you what no one can imagine of you. You believe it, say louder, amen. I said, God will make out of you what no one can imagine of you. We had the testimony. The brother said, he told his parents, I want to get married. The parents said, no, don't get married. You are not ready to get married. He said, don't get married. You cannot attempt it because you are going to be a liability to us. He said, he told them, look, I don't care what anybody says. What I care is what the Bible says. And he turned to God and said, Lord, I will keep serving you in this church. And watch, I will watch what you will make out of my life. Within 3 years of having that simple conversation and committing himself to God, God dramatically changed his story. He said, now I have a company. I employ 17 staff. I'm paying salaries. He said, my parents' house, I rebuilt it for them. He said, those who thought I would be depending on them and a liability to them are now depending on me. The story changed by obedience. Somebody's story here will change by obedience. If you believe it, say loud, amen. The widow of Zarephath, this woman just obeyed a simple instruction. An instruction that looked like it was to her detriment. Said, I'm preparing right now to make a simple cake for me and my son to eat and then die. Elijah said, you will not die. He said, however, make for me first. He followed that instruction, simple instruction. And while others were going down into penury, she was feeding fat all through the time of the famine. How about Peter? Peter simply obeyed Jesus and gave Jesus his boat. And the fisherman became a fisher of men. Today, Peter's name is still ringing around the world on the basis of obedience. You don't know how high you can go till you obey him. You don't know how far you can go till you obey him. You don't know how great you can become until you obey him. For somebody here, as you begin to obey him in faith, I see each one of us experiencing a dramatic change of story. Three things I want us to note quickly. Number one, we don't wait for next levels in the kingdom. We engage with God's commandment to experience next levels. We don't wait for next levels in the kingdom. We engage with God's commandment to experience next level. Deuteronomy chapter 28 and verse 1. If you hearken diligently to the voice of the Lord your God and observe to do all his commandments, he said, the Lord will set you on high. So you don't wait for it. You engage with his commandment for it. Number two, next levels is a result of the believer's delightsome obedience to the commandment of scriptures. It is the product or the result of the believer's delightsome obedience to the commandment of scriptures. So next level is about when a person is obeying God with delight. I love how he put it in Psalm 37 and verse 4. He said, delight thyself also in the Lord, and he will give you the desires of your heart. Delightsome obedience. Not obeying God grudgingly. Deuteronomy chapter 28 and verse 47 and 48. The Bible makes us understand there. It said, because thou servest not the Lord thy God with joyfulness and gladness of heart. He said, for the abundance of all things, therefore you will serve your enemies. Somebody say, God forbid. So in order for it to be forbidden, you must forbid it. And you also must forbid it by ensuring that you maintain delight in every commandment of God. Number three, we can only experience next level by timely response to whatever the word commands. Whatever God says, obeying him in a timely fashion. John chapter 2 verse 5, he said, whatsoever he tells you to do, do it. Whatsoever, don't waste time, do it on the spot. Whatsoever he tells you to do, do it. So we must obey him promptly. We must obey him on time without delay. Shout hallelujah. It is timely response that makes the difference. For example, we discover that serving God faithfully and fruitfully is a covenant qualifier for next level. When a person is serving God faithfully and doing it fruitfully, among other things, you find next levels taking place. You look at what happened with that Lord and his servants. He said he gave to them his talents to go and trade with it. And by the time he came, those who were faithful and fruitful enjoyed change of level. He said, have thou authority over 10 cities. Have authority over 5 cities. Luke chapter 19, verse 17 to 19. Secondly, dedication to serving God and the interest of his kingdom will turn a giant out of a dwarf. It will make a giant out of a dwarf. Just dedication, commitment to serving God. Commitment to serving God. It will make a giant out of a dwarf. You don't know how far, how high, how great one's destiny can be until you get dedicated to God. I can't forget, some time ago, some years ago, I was led to gather a few people for us to begin to pray kingdom advancement prayers. This was precisely between the year 2013 and 2014. And we began to pray, and a number of us were gathered every week. We're praying several days a week, praying and praying and praying for the advancement of the kingdom, for souls to be saved, for the church, and for the needs of the people of God. We're praying severally, hours at a time. And we discovered that over time, some people fell by the wayside. But I discovered something not long after that. The few of us that were consistent, nobody stayed at the same level. Every one of them was catapulted strangely. And I'm talking about to realms that were unimaginable compared to where we were when we started. As we kept with dedication, God kept decorating. You can't be dedicated and not end up decorated. Dedication to serving God and the interest of his kingdom. You discover that it turns a giant out of a dwarf. We also discover that commitment to soul winning will make a star out of any ordinary believer. So that you look ordinary is not what matters. Just get committed to winning souls. Daniel chapter 12 and verse 3. He said, those that are wise will shine as the firmament, and those that turn many to righteousness as the stars. So as you are turning souls to Christ, the star in you is turning up. I see that becoming somebody's experience. I said, I see that becoming somebody's experience. In the precious name of Jesus Christ. The truth is this. The ball is in your court and in my court. Our next level is at the mercy of our adherence to divine commandment. As we get ourselves aligned with God's instruction, you and I are prepared to experience a change of level. And what an opportunity that we have in this prophetic season that God has just launched us into, where he is giving us an 11th hour opportunity. And you discover that in the agenda of God, the last is always the best. We have seen testimonies of great happenings in the various prophetic manifestations in the seasons that have come before in this year. But here we are in the 11th hour. God is going to do something that will decorate our lives so dramatically and turn each one of us to a living wonder. Somebody believe it, say loud amen. However, it is at the mercy of our obedience of faith. Lift your right hand to heaven and give thanks to God for his word. Lord, thank you for your word that I've received. I bless your name. You are worthy of all the praise. You are worthy of all the glory. Thank you, mighty God. In Jesus' precious name, we have prayed. Somebody believe, say loud amen. If you are here and you have not surrendered your life to Jesus, that is a starting point. No one can escape except they accept the way of salvation. Wherever you are not yet born again. You don't have a relationship with Jesus, a connection with Jesus. Wherever you are, this is your opportunity. I want to pray with you. I want to pray with you. I want to pray with you. Very quickly. You want to give your life to Jesus? You want to become a child of God? He's worthy of praise and worthy of glory. Also, there are those who are here who need to rededicate their lives to Jesus. Something has gone wrong somewhere. You know it in your heart. Nobody may know it, but inside your heart, you know you have lost connection with Jesus. It is not how it used to be before. And you want to return so that you can be restored. You want to rededicate your life to Jesus quickly. He's never tired of saving, never tired of delivering. Thank you, Lord. Thank you, Jesus. Blessed be your holy name. Hallelujah. Lift up your right hand as you pray this prayer after me from the depth of your heart. Say loud and clear, Lord Jesus, I come to you today as a sinner. I cannot help myself, but I know you died for me. On the third day, you rose again just to save me. Jesus, come into my life as my Lord and Savior. Take control of me from this day forward. I will follow you, no turning back. Thank you, Jesus, for saving me. In Jesus' name, amen. Keep your hand lifted. Father, thank you today for these precious ones. They have come today in response to your call. And we thank you, Lord, because no one comes to you that you ever reject. Thank you for accepting them. Let the blessings of salvation answer in each one of their lives. Thank you, Father, and thank you, Lord. In Jesus' precious name we are praying. Amen and amen. Congratulations. It's a brand new day for you.
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5: Our God has been good to us all through the week. He has preserved our going out. He has preserved our coming in. He has protected our ways. He has supplied our needs. He has been good to us. Lift your voice to heaven this morning and magnify your name of the Lord in this covenant day of marital breakthrough service. Lift your voice to God and give him the glory. Therefore, the redeemed of the Lord shall return with thanksgiving, with a voice of melody. Let's celebrate our God. He has been faithful. My Father, we appear before you this morning with a heart of gratitude. You have done all things well. You have healed us. You have delivered us. You have opened new chapters to our destiny. You have brought us out of the grave. We are singing a new song.

No good thing have you withheld from us. My God, we have come this morning to magnify you. Jesus, we give you the glory. Now go before God this morning.

ask the Lord, my Father, send me my word. Just one word from you, Jesus, will turn my life around. For you sent your word to Jacob. It lighted upon Israel. Send me the word that will lighten up my destiny. You have said, I am the light of the world. Let the light shine in the name of Jesus Christ. For the Lord commanded light to shine for the upright out of darkness. My Father, send me the light of your word. This morning, I'm not going back to serve. I need a

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Father, we give you glory. Thank you, Heavenly Father. In Jesus' name, we have prayed. Surely you have testimony to share. Please speak with the pastors at the honor entrance to take down your testimony. Today is your own day. Let's give God praise as we welcome the choir.

0: Hallelujah. As you have your seat. Our call to worship this morning, as we read responsively, shall be from the book of Psalm 126. Psalm 126, from verse 1 up to the 6th verse. When the Lord turned again the captivity of Zion, we were like them that dream. Verse 2. Then was our mouth filled with laughter, and our tongue with singing. Then said they among the heathen, the Lord hath done great things for them. The Lord hath done great things for us, whereof we are glad. Turn again our captivity, O Lord, as the stream in the south. They that sow in tears shall reap in joy. And verse 6 together. He that goeth forth and weepeth, bearing precious seed, shall doubtless come again with rejoicing, bringing his slaves with him. You are welcome. Can we give the Lord a clap? Hallelujah.
1: In this covenant day of marital breakthrough and end of month Thanksgiving service, we'll be rising shortly to take the congregational hymn titled Trust and Obey. Please let's rise as the choir leads us.

0: Please put your hands together for Jesus and be seated.
1: Hallelujah. It is Faith Tabernacle announcement. Please let's listen and be blessed this morning. Could you put your hands together for Jesus? Number one, praise the Lord. Please be reminded that we have entered the fourth week of the ongoing operation Take Your Territory for Christ. Are you celebrating the Lord? Remember, the midst of the year is ordained for a supernatural change of story. It is an open-ended opportunity to prove the sincerity of our love for God, going after the unsaved both in prayer and reaching out to them in love. It's the capital proof of our love for God. We are all admonished to stay awake in this great harvest season. Number two, praise the Lord. To God be all the glory. Yesterday, special district outreach was a huge success. With thousands of souls added to the kingdom of God, we give God all the praise. Number three, praise the Lord. Covenant Hour of Prayer continues tomorrow, Monday to Friday. Remember, this holds in over 600 locations across Lagos and Utah. Time is 5:30 to 6:30 a.m. Ensure to start your day with Jesus and in fellowship with the saints at the Covenant Hour of Prayer or otherwise. Number four, good news. Covenant University admissions for 2026-2027 academic session applications are now being accepted for admissions into the Covenant University for 2026-2027 academic session. In addition to our renowned academic programs, we are excited to offer NUC-approved new programs, including law, medicine and surgery. Are you celebrating the Lord? Nursing science, medical laboratory science, mechatronics engineering. 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Number five, good news. Landmark University admission for 2026-2027 academic session. Applications are now being accepted for admission into Landmark University for the 2026-2027 academic session. In addition to our renowned academic programs, we are excited to offer NUC-approved new programs, including software engineering, cybersecurity, artificial intelligence, public health, nursing science, telecommunication science, criminology, and security studies. Are you celebrating the Lord? Prospective candidates, parents, and guardians are encouraged to apply via the official admission portal displayed on the screen. Number six, praise the Lord. The online sales of forms for supplementary and transfer admission into Faith Academic Network of Schools for the 2026-2027 academic session is ongoing. To purchase forms, please visit the link displayed on the screen. Please note, sales of forms will end next Sunday, 5th July 2026. Number seven, praise the Lord. Be reminded of our free transport operation provided by the church, both at major hubs and hundreds of zonal loading bays. Details on the church website and various church platforms. Therefore, let us ensure that all members, new converts, and invitees take full advantage of this provision. May the Lord reward all members who have been committed to seed sowing towards the zonal transport operation. Come speedily in Jesus' name. Amen. Number eight, praise the Lord. A week of spiritual emphasis all this week. Are you celebrating the Lord? Between Wednesday to Friday, both here in Kinnaland and at all zonal fellowship centers in Lagos, Utah, and environment. Remember, we shall be waiting on the Lord in a fast and break with the communion daily. The time is 6 p.m. Number nine, Leadership Empowerment Summit for July comes up this Saturday. I saw somebody's appreciating the Lord. At all our areas and district facilities across Lagos and Utah, all pastors, ordained workers, zonal ministers and assistants, all said ministers, assistants and secretaries, zonal fellowship committee members, all service unit leaders are expected to be in attendance. Everyone is expected to endeavor to honor God with their presence in this prophetic service. And the time is 7 a.m. Number 10, praise the Lord. Please be reminded that our Kingdom Care Covenant KCC forms are available at cells and zones. Yesterday, thousands of individuals were attended to. Are you celebrating the Lord? May everyone benefiting from this provision today be a contributor in the shortest possible time. Amen. Number 11, Winners at Life Fellowship, WSF, our house-to-house fellowship, which take place in thousands of homes across Lagos and Otter holds this Saturday. WSF provides a spiritual covering for members such as standing with the challenge in prayers and other spiritual circle. This is apart from interpersonal care and identification with members in their celebrations and other areas of concern. Therefore, every winner is required to be active at a WSF center, and the time is 5 to 6 p.m. Finally, number 12, praise the Lord. Next Sunday, 5th July 2026, shall be our noiseless breakthrough banquet. Are you celebrating the Lord? We are all required to ensure that all our new converts and invitees come along with us. Service times are 6 a.m., 8:10 a.m., and 10:20 a.m. Jesus is Lord. Please put your hands together for the Lord.
2: In this service this morning, it is testimony time. Say it louder, my breakthrough time. Please let's listen to the following documented testimonies, and you shall return with yours today in Jesus' name. Number one, marital settlement via kingdom advancement and divorce. Hallelujah. Amen. I got married in 2007. 3 years later, my husband died, and my in-law vowed they would not be alive to see me get married. So I returned to church, rededicated my life to Christ, and joined the sanctuary and security unit. However, in 2021, during one of the covenant hour of prayer, Bishop David Oyedepo said, if your cloud is full, you need to keep refilling it so that the rain can fall. So I started engaging vigorously in kingdom advancement endeavors and reach out to souls and ensure I brought a soul to church every Andrew Sunday. I ensure I obey every kingdom advancement instruction from the altar. In January, I began to engage only kingdom advancement prayer for 2 hours daily. In one of the services, while the bishop made declaration, he said that any widow or widowers who desire to be married will be supernaturally settled. And I screamed on top of my voice saying, Amen. Because I knew that my word has come. Lo and behold, in February, without any human connection, God miraculously connected me to my God-ordained husband. Celebrate Jesus this morning. Hallelujah. On 26 August 2023, I was gloriously married. Hallelujah. Celebrate Jesus. I return all the glory to God. The testifier is Georgina Christ Isaac. Celebrate Jesus again this morning. Hallelujah. Number two, 30 years marital siege broken and genotype changed to AA. Put those hands together for Jesus.

than 3 times. He pointed at my direction and made the same declaration. He further asked us to write the date of our wedding, and I did. I wrote my month, my birthday month, without having anybody in mind or dying in my account. Lo and behold, in April, after one of our services, a lady passed by and God said, "This is your wife." Amen. Celebrate Jesus. Thereafter, we made preparation for our wedding, and the church asked us to go for HIV genotype and blood group test. Our genotype test revealed that we were both AS. I told the counseling pastor, nor Jesus, nor Bishop, that is AS. Thereafter, I can never be AS. I engaged the word, and God said, "I am complete in him." Thereafter, we went for another test, and we were both confirmed AA. Amen. And then we were gloriously married. I give God all the glory. The testifier is Masha Eze-A. You are next online this morning to share your testimony. Let's put those wonderful hands together for Jesus.

I'm sure we can clap better for Jesus. Let's make it bigger and louder. Praise the Lord. Today is the last Sunday in the month of June. God has done us well. Do I have a witness in the house this morning? Say me, God has done me well. Therefore, Father, I thank you. Say, believing, amen. Amen. Therefore, shortly we all shall be upstanding, because it's now time for June, end of month, Thanksgiving, marriage, and children dedication. Give the Lord a mighty clap offering again. All the way from January, here we are at the end of June. Half of the year 2026 is rolling by. And you and I are here in the sanctuary today to glorify the name of the Lord. Therefore, shortly, we shall be having in front of the altar here the children, the marriages that are here today for thanksgiving and dedication. Also, all of us have many, many reasons to glorify the name of the Lord. Therefore, if you have space, you come to the front of the altar. If not, wherever you may be, just ensure that your heart is connected as we together give God all the glory. And then the choir shall be leading us as we do so. Before we do that, let's read from the Word of God so we can give Him thanks with quality understanding. Psalm 69 verse 30. Psalm 69 verse 30, the scripture says, I will praise the name of God with a song and will magnify Him with what? Louder, please, with what? One more time, with what? I will magnify Him. Personal, I will magnify Him with thanksgiving. Say me, I will magnify God with thanksgiving. Therefore, please rise up on your feet right now. Let's have the people already listed in front of the altar. The choir will begin to lead us in high praises. Make sure that you, as an individual, you begin to magnify the Lord with thanksgiving. Remember to take your thanksgiving and dedication seat in your hand as you do so right now. Choir, please.

shout the Lord, hallelujah. Please, let's give room to those who are carrying babies in their hands and who have children to get closer to the altar. Praise God. Please bow your heads, everyone. Too many reasons to praise the Lord. Why don't you mention some of those reasons to him right now? Why are you thanking him right now? Lift up your voice. Mention some of those reasons now. Glorify him personally. Thank him personally. He says, I will magnify him with thanksgiving. Now magnify him with thanksgiving personally. Let him hear your voice. Give him glory. Give him praise. Thank him. Thank him. Somebody thank the Lord personally right now. In your own words, thank him. Father, we give you praise and glory. For in Jesus' mighty name, we have given thanks. Father, we give you thanks. Today, being the last Sunday in the month of June, we see your hand in our lives. In every department, therefore, we have returned to say, Father, we thank you. Accept our thanksgiving. For all of the children that are here today for thanksgiving and dedication, they are your own gift. Right now, as they have been anointed, they have been handed over back to you. Father, let your hand rest upon them. Cause each of them to live long and strong and to fulfill destiny in grand style. We use them today as point of contact for those who are believing you for miracle babies. Lord, let their testimony be settled today. We thank you for the marriages also that are here today for thanksgiving and dedication. You said to us in your word that marriage is honorable. Therefore, let these marriages enjoy honor. We decree and declare they shall be fruitful. They shall be joyful. They shall live long together. We use these marriages today as point of contact for the release of many more miracle marriages. Lord, especially on this special day of marital breakthrough, let it happen speedily. For everyone looking up to you for miracle marriages, in the next few months, your wedding bells shall ring. For each one of us standing here today, Lord, we have numerous reasons to give you thanks. Father, accept our thanksgiving. For the bread in our nurseries, we thank you. For putting food on our table, we thank you. For divine protection, divine provision, we thank you. For promotion at work, miracle blessings, Lord, miracle houses, miracle vehicles, Lord, we thank you. Every good thing in our lives, you are the source. Therefore, for every good thing, we thank you. For anniversaries, we thank you. Everything that your people are thanking you for today, Lord, let them be multiplied. May none of them be turned to sorrow. This same time next month, we shall have many more reasons to glorify your name. The shout of joy will not depart from our habitation. Where you are today is the least place you shall ever be. So shall it be. We are grateful. In Jesus' mighty name, we have given thanks. Please take your thanksgiving and dedication. See, just wave it to the Lord. Present your seed to him right now as you glorify him. This seed is blessed. Father, accept it in Jesus' name. Say louder and believe in amen. Say to me, Father, I magnify you. One more time, Father, I magnify you. The loudest you can, Father, I magnify you. Say, believe in amen. Again, the choir shall lead us together. We shall be rejoicing. Please ensure your children are water anointed. Drop your thanksgiving seed and dedication seed. And please get back on your seat. Praise God.

0: Give Jesus a big, big hand of praise. And please, you may be seated in God's presence. Hallelujah. This morning is my privilege to welcome some special people into the service. If today is your first time worshiping here on a Sunday morning like this, where you are seated, just lift up your right hand in your seated position and wave it to Jesus so we can identify you. This is your first time here in this church. People of God, give Jesus a big, big hand of praise for these precious ones that God has brought into his presence today. I thought you are clapping for Jesus this morning. To God be all the glory. Our officials will reach out to you with a package. Along with it will come a card that you need to fill. Once you receive both items, you may put your hands down. But please, until you get your copy of both items, ensure your hands are lifted so you can be identified and given the package. I welcome you into the service today in the name of our Lord Jesus Christ. The mandate of this church is to liberate people from all oppressions of the devil through the preaching of the word of faith as delivered to God's servant, Bishop David Oyedepo. Noting that the gospel of Jesus is the bailout of mankind from the kingdom of darkness where there is weeping and gnashing of teeth. And the word of faith is what makes this a reality. You are most welcome to settle down here in this church. And within 3 months of hearing and putting the word that you hear here to work in faith, your supernatural change of story is guaranteed. By the grace of God, this church is big enough to accommodate you and small enough to know you in person on the platform of our house-to-house fellowship, which we call WSF. We have tens of thousands of these home cell fellowships across Lagos, Ota, and the environs. The church also provides free transportation for all worshipers to and from church from your respective areas. We serve a story-changing God here at Winners. Come and enjoy Jesus with us. In the same vein, all worshipers who have come from outside Nigeria and desire to have an appointment or any kind of special attention should go out after this service to any of our protocol desks at the 6 major entrances to the tabernacle to process such appointments. Once again, you are welcome. Give Jesus a big hand of praise. May I request that all our first-time worshippers please rise on your feet right now for a word of prayer and blessing. Please rise on your feet for a word of prayer and blessing. Now bow your head as we pray. Our Father, in the name of Jesus, we thank you today for these precious people that you have brought into your presence. You brought them for a blessing. And therefore, this morning, we declare each one of them blessed in the name of Jesus Christ. Whatever may be a concern in any department of their lives, they have come to you today. Let every such concern be turned to testimonies. Lord, above all, for any one of these precious people who is yet to know Jesus as Lord and Savior, or who needs to be reconciled again to Christ, let today be for them the day of their salvation. We thank you because we know you have done it already. In Jesus' precious name we have prayed. And somebody believe, say aloud, amen. Please, you may be seated. Ensure that you complete the card given to you. Submit it to the official that is closest to you. You are richly blessed in the name of Jesus Christ. Give Jesus a big hand of praise, everybody.
1: Hallelujah. In this service, it is offering time. It's now time for us to present our worship seeds unto the Lord. It's time to package your tithes, your offerings, your transportation seed, and any other gift you've brought into the house of the Lord to worship him with this morning. Please, as we package those seeds, be reminded of the acceptable forms of giving. You can give your offerings or plant your seeds in checks. And if you're issuing a check, please, the check should be issued in honor of Faith Tabernacle Canaan Land. You can give your seeds electronically. If you're giving your seeds electronically, the giving channels you need are all displayed on the screen. You can also sow your seeds in cash. Please, if you're giving in cash, package the cash neatly, put it in an envelope, and label those seeds appropriately. Why we do that? I read a verse of scripture in Luke chapter 6 and verse 38. The Bible says, "Give, and it shall be given unto you, good measure, pressed down, shaken together, and running over shall men give into your bosom. For with the same measure that you met withal, it shall be measured to you again." I'm sure you're done packaging your seats this morning. Shall we, in honor of Jesus, rise to our feet and then present those seats to the Lord, the source of the blessing we have in our hands? Lift up your voice and give him all the thanks with a grateful heart. Bless the name of the Lord for the privilege he has given to you to have a seat in your hand. We have not appeared before him empty. Let him hear your voice. Give him the thanks, give him the praise, give him the glory. Worship him with words, with the words of your mouth. Worship the King. Father, thank you. We give you the glory and praise in the name of Jesus Christ. Heavenly Father, we stand before you with seeds in our hands. We've appeared this morning to worship you with these seeds. Lord, these seeds came from you. And Father, this morning, accept these offerings from our hands and use these seeds for the advancement of your kingdom. And Lord, in line with your word, bless us in return in the name of Jesus Christ, that your amen can be stronger this morning. Amen. Please take the comfort of your seats. Cast your offerings with joy as we welcome the Faith Tabernacle Choir to minister.

Please lift up your two hands to heaven. And together let's give God thanks again for seeing the last Sunday of the month of June, the first half of the midst of the year. Give him thanks. Give him praise. In Jesus' precious name, we have given thanks. My people are going into captivity because they have no knowledge. They have everything, but they don't have knowledge. They are held in captivity because they have no knowledge. You shall know the truth, and it shall make you free. They are not going to captivity because they have no ministry, and they have no knowledge. Not because they have no money, they have no knowledge. Lord, show me the way forward today. Show me the way upward today. And show me the way out today. It's your day. Now listen, please. Every kingdom feast is ordained to wipe away tears. Isaiah 25 and verse 6 to 8. It said, and in this mountain shall the Lord of hosts make unto all people a feast of fat things, a feast of wines in the lees, on the lees, of fat things full of marrow, of wine on the lees, well refined. And he will destroy in this mountain the face of covering that's cast over all people. Whatever won't let you see what God is showing, he said, we'll take it away. Amen. And the veil that is spread over all nations. And what will happen as a result? It will swallow up death in victory. Amen. And the Lord will wipe away tears from of all faces. Amen. God will turn every secret tear to public testimony. Amen. And the reproach of his people shall he take away from the earth, for the Lord has spoken. Whatever make men ask, where is your God? He will take it away this morning. So every kingdom feast has those features embedded in them. Every kingdom feast has those treasures embedded in them. In the precious name of Jesus Christ, you are partaking of this feast today to manifest those features in raw form. In your life. Amen. Every of your secret tears will be turned into public testimony. Amen. In the name of Jesus Christ. Amen. Heavenly Father, thank you today. We are all gathered at your feet, looking up to you. You have all answers to all questions. Thank you for answers to our questions. Thank you for stepping into our affairs. Thank you for destroying every form of marital siege in this service today. And thank you for opening up the destiny of everyone in Jesus' precious name. Give the Lord a big hand of praise. And please, you may be seated. Praise God. 2026 is my year of open doors.
in the name of Jesus Christ. Congratulations. God has ordained to open supernatural doors to you this year. And we're in the midst of the year. Every everlasting mountain must clear off your path. Every perpetual hill must bar out of your way. God is taking you from the pit to your high places. And it shall be like a dream of the night. And it's starting today. In Jesus' name. Our teaching series for the month, and this is the last part of it, is captioned Understanding the Power of Vision. Understanding the Power of Vision.

0: Just like the purpose of every product is determined in the factory, not in the market. We are products from God's factory. So our purpose was determined right there in the factory. Remember, it is He that has made us and not we ourselves. Psalm 100 and verse 3. We are fearfully and wonderfully made. Psalm 139 verse 14. Before I formed thee in the womb, I knew thee. I ordained thee and I separated thee to be a prophet to the nations. So there's a predetermined purpose before our arrival here. An encounter with Christ brings you into that purpose. For the people He has predestinated, He has called. The ones He has called, He has justified. And the one He has justified, He has glorified. Romans 8, 29 and 30. So an encounter with Christ is what opens up God's glorious destiny for our life. You and I don't have a shameless destiny. We have a glorious destiny in Christ. So God has a settled plan and purpose for all His children. All we need is go find it out. I caught a word some 49 years ago from Isaiah 29, verse 11, Revised Standard Version. I've said it several times. I know my plan for you, says the Lord. Jeremiah 29, verse 11. Plans for welfare, not of evil, to give you a future and a hope. Verse 13 of the same scripture. And you shall seek me for that plan, and you'll find me when you will search for me with all your heart. So it's important to know that the plan is there, but we have to assess it on demand. What is your plan for me, Jesus? You have not because you ask not. Let's ask for His plan so we don't miss our roads. Isaiah chapter 30, verse 1 to 3. He said, woe to the rebellious children, said the Lord, that take counsel not of me, that cover the covering not of my spirit, that they may add sin to sin, they go from trouble to trouble, that walk to go down to Egypt and have not asked at my mouth. They just move. Anything that comes, they just move. They have not asked at my mouth. To strengthen themselves in the strength of Pharaoh and to trust in the shadow of Egypt. He said, what? Therefore, shall the strength of Pharaoh be your shame? And trust in the shadow of Egypt, your confusion. When you take a step outside of God's will, you just keep gasping for breath. That's the purpose of this series this month, to get each one come on course with God's plan and enjoy His backing that makes you more than a conqueror. When you walk in the center of His plan, you enjoy His raw backing. His raw backing that makes you more than a conqueror in the battle of life. Interestingly, this is the carrier of God's master plan for every child of God. Isaiah 29 verse 11, the vision of all is like the words of a book that is sealed, which men deliver to one that is learned, saying, read, I pray thee, and said, I cannot, because it's sealed. You know, unto us is given to know the mysteries contained in this book, but the day without, these things are mere stories, they can't assess them. Mark 4:11. So, God's plan is in here. God's master plan is in here. This book does not only inform, it speaks. This book speaks. It does not only inform, it speaks. My mouth, it has spoken. My spirit, it has gathered them. Other books inform people. This book speaks to people. It speaks. It speaks. So we assess God's plan for our life principally through these books. Through this book. Principally through this book. I knew from that 1977 encounter that my future is in his plan, not in my plan. So hunting for his plan and embracing his plan became my lifestyle. And here we are today by grace. God's plan is better than your plan. God's plan is higher than your plan. God's plan secures the future. Your plan and my plan is trial by error. Please seek his plan. None of us is qualified to lead our life. We know nothing about the future. He creates the future. He knows the future like no one else. He does not predict the future, he defines the future. God does not predict the future, he defines the future. That being said, God does not only unveil his plan through the book, he also reveals himself in visions. He reveals himself in visions. And we're in the last days, we're in the days of visions, which shall come to pass in the last day, I pour out my spirit upon all men. Your sons and daughters shall see visions. The young men shall see visions. We're in the last days, the days of heavenly visions, coming the way of God's people. Heavenly visions. But all said and done, every prophecy, every vision must be validated by the book, or it's an error. This is the proof platform for everything that comes our way as from heaven. We test it on the word. If it doesn't weigh, throw it or trash it. Somebody's story is changing this morning. If you're that one, let me hear your loudest amen. Even vision, in most cases, delivers on demand. I will stand upon my watch. I stand upon my tower and I want to see what he will say to me. And the Lord said, write the vision. We ask him, what are you saying, Jesus, about my going to Egypt or my staying on in Ghana? Okay, go. No, don't go. Stay in Ghana. Visions are unveiled mostly on demand. On demand. That's the opportunity that God can come through at any time to unveil what he wants to do. But when you don't know what to do, or you're not sure what to do, make demand, and he will reveal himself. Praise the Lord. From 1 Thessalonians 5 and verse 21, we are required to prove all things, including visions and prophecies. Prove all things and hold that fast, which is true. We don't prove by confirmation. You know, a lot of childlike things going on in the world. If 10 men confirm that you don't need a passport, international passport to travel, does that make it right? That's all your prayer group, they agreed. You don't need any passport. Just go to the airport, tell them you are going to London. Eh? Because you belong to the prayer squad, the prayer fighters, prayer warriors. If you don't stop making noise at the airport, they will arrest you. There is no confirmation against the truth that we stand. Please get it right from God. 100 men standing by you does not make a lie become a truth. So get it right from God. Let me say this and it will help you. I know, I'm very confident that I'm in the center of the center of the will of God for my life. 1977 put me right hunting for his plan, and I received grace to abide in his plan. 1983 said, I'm committed to leading you if you are committed to following me. I said, Lord, I'm committed. The reason why God won't lead some people is that they are not committed to follow him. He knows. He knows they are not committed to follow him. As a pastor, I know there are many people that are too difficult to cancel. They are too difficult to cancel. They already have made up their mind on the wrong path. No matter how much you sweat, he said, God told me. There was one person I told, I said, if in 6 months you don't regret, I'm not a prophet. What are you talking about? When you find an assistant lecturer posing like a professor, he has a problem. There are prophets and there are prophets.
1: Yes, sir.
0: They're in different degrees, different categories. There are people that are just difficult to cancel, so difficult. Let me use this word, stubborn-hearted. But you find a man like David, a prophet will challenge him and will crawl as king. So you can't taste greatness without meekness. You can't taste greatness without meekness. There are people that God will speak to directly in their own study, their own Bible study in their room. Right? They will flip the Bible over. No, say something else. Say something else. October 1, 1983, God said to me, my son, I'm committed to leading you if you are committed to following me. From Isaiah 48, verse 17. And I stood up and said, Lord, I'm committed to following you. Lead me on. Let me say this. The giants of the end time will rise on following God's path for their life. Joel chapter 2. They shall walk everyone in his way, everyone in his path, and they shall not break their ranks. The world has never seen their kind before, neither will they see anyone after them until the years of many generations. They are generational record breakers. But they shall walk everyone in his way. Joel 2, 7 and 8. Everyone in his path, and they shall not break their ranks. They shall not break their ranks. They shall not break their ranks. Let me say this. I've never embarked on anything in my life because somebody has did it. Because somebody has did it in my life. Never. that I'm doing something because somebody else did something. Lord, what are you saying? Now today, Covenant is flying, Landmark is flying. Amazing. God, if this is not your university, tell me. I will tear this paper now. Say, it is I. Walking in the center of God's plan makes you an amazement. Don't have power to do what? By saying, shall no man prevail. Don't go and build a factory because somebody has built a factory. Don't let it become a mortuary. Just follow his plan for your life. You may build one tomorrow, but not now. And don't be because somebody else is building. God has a unique plan for you. Your fingerprint is unique. Your fingerprint is your most authentic signature. It can't be copied. In the name of Jesus, the aftermath of this man teaching will put you on course with divine plan. Yeah. You never misinvest your energy. Yeah. You'll not misinvest your time. Yeah. You'll not misinvest your resources. Yeah. You'll be on key with divine plan. Yeah. And you enjoy literally divine backing. Yeah. In the name of Jesus. Why do we need vision? Most believers today are victims of misdirection without knowing. They start casting out some devils that don't exist. They start blaming men and women for their calamities. Without knowing, that is the most dangerous thing, sir. Without knowing where their trouble is, so they couldn't address it. Isaiah 42, verse 22 to 25. But this is a people robbed and spoiled. They are all of them snared in holes. They are hid in prison houses. They are for a prey and non-deliverers, and for a spoil and non-said restore. Who among you will give ear to these, and who will hearken for the time to come? Who gave Jacob for his spoil, and Israel to the robbers? Did not the Lord, he against whom we have sinned, for they will not walk in his ways. They will not walk in his ways. So he gave them to spoil, gave them to the robbers. They were robbed of their treasures. Their great future was robbed of them, robbed from them. They will not walk in his ways. Neither were they obedient to his law. Don't go, they say, I will go. Stop, they say, I can't stop. Now, watch what happened. Verse 25. Therefore, he has poured upon him the fury of his anger. And the sense of battle is fighting every day, fighting every day. It has set him on fire. And has set him on fire round about, yet he knew not where his trouble is coming from. He's blaming it on the economy, blaming it on the neighborhood, blaming it on his career. He's blaming everything without knowing where the trouble is coming from. Misdirection is behind his frustration. He said, and he burned him, yet he laid it not to heart. Maybe that is my cross. Yet he has missed his steps. In the name of Jesus, no one here will miss his step any further. Yeah. Jeremiah chapter 2, verse 14. Is Israel a servant? Is he a homeborn slave? Where is his spoil? The young lions roared upon him, and yeah, so He lives in fear all his life. And they made his land waste. His cities are born without inhabitants. The children of North and her pains have broken the crown of her head, of thy head. Hast thou not procured this unto thyself, in that thou hast forsaken the Lord thy God when he led thee by the way? Forget it, God. I know what I'm doing. I'm a man of my own. Forget it, God. No one here will suffer frustration anymore.

How do we assess God's vision for our lives? One, be sensitive to the leading of the Holy Spirit. One of his core missions is to lead us on the way to go. John 16, verse 13, when he, the Spirit of truth, is come, he will guide you into all truth. For he shall not speak of himself. Whatsoever he shall hear, that shall he speak. And he will show you things to come. He shall receive of mine and will show it to you. So to be guided, we must be sensitive to the ministry of the Holy Spirit. Jesus said, I can of my own self do nothing, but as I hear, so I judge. John 5 and verse 30. We must be sensitive to the voice. He shall not speak of himself, so he speaks. Whatever shall he shall hear from me, that shall he speak, and he will show you things to come. I was in the spirit on the last day, and I heard. So we can't hear the voice of the spirit without being in the spirit. We can't hear it. Galatians chapter 5 and verse 25. If we live in the Spirit, let us also walk in the Spirit. If we live in the Spirit, let us also walk in the Spirit. Be sensitive to the leading of the Holy Spirit. For as many as are led by the Spirit of God,

in your privacy. 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The God of Abraham, Isaac and Jacob. Jehovah, the man of war. Your mercy endureth forever and ever. I praise your hope. As a lifestyle, not emergency praise when you have trouble. Praise as a lifestyle. Worshiping God as a lifestyle. I went out to worship 1987 on the field alone and just celebrating God and His faithfulness. And He said, my son, what have you brought for me? Get clear. I wasn't asking for nothing. I went in worship. When worship becomes a lifestyle, God's voice comes through cheaply. It comes through cheaply. The voice of direction comes through cheaply. Praise as a lifestyle. A lifestyle of gratitude to God. A life that celebrates God's faithfulness in spite of what may be happening. It's a requirement for accessing divine guidance. You shall have a song as in the night, and the Lord shall cause glorious voice to be heard. And through the voice of the Lord shall the strength be beaten down that's moved with a rod. Isaiah 30, verse 29 to 30. You shall have a song, and the Lord shall cause glorious voice to be heard. It's a process. You shall have a song as in the night, not in the church, as in. Song in the night. Song in your home. Song on your bed. Okay, today has been quite horrible. Horrible day. Terrible traffic. I mean, the kind of experience I had in my office today is the worst. Can you imagine supporting it? I called him, he didn't answer me. Go and call him. Your man has gone to his house. He didn't even know you called him. Now you are dying on your bed. May your life become a songful life. Amen. A life that's never run song dry. Amen. A life that is celebrating God at all costs. Amen. Come on, give the Lord a big hand of praise. David enjoyed clean direction from God on demand at any time. Why? I will bless the Lord at all times, and His praise shall continually be in my mouth. Psalm 35 verse 1. At all times. At all times. So he enjoyed divine direction at all times. Thank you, Jesus. What are some of the biblical proofs of a true vision? When God leads you and me, He walks through you. And people think you are the one walking. You are simply fronting for Him. He said, the Father who dwells in me, He does the works. John 14:10. He walks through us when He leads us. Philippians 2:13, it is God who is at work in you, both to will and to do of His good pleasure. He walks through us when He leads us. Number two, when God leads, He works for us. Isaiah

0: 45 and verse 1. Thus said the Lord, is anointed to Cyrus, whose right hand I've holding, and I'm leading him. I will subdue kingdoms before him, and I will loose the loins of kings, to open before him the two leaf gates, and the gate shall not be shut. Now you see, it's not Cyrus, now it's God. I will subdue nations. I will break all the iron bars. I'll make a path straight before him. I will, because he's my servant. I'm the one leading him. Now, in 1 Thessalonians chapter 5, verse 24, faithful is he that calleth thee, who also will do it. When God calls you on an assignment, he walks it through you. He's the one at work. People are clapping for you, but they can't see him. You are fronting for him. Number three, when God leads, and listen to this. When God leads, one is ever refreshed. All his ways are ways of pleasantness, and all his paths are peace. When God leads, he leads in the way of pleasantness and peace. Unperturbed peace. When God leads, he leads on the path of pleasantness and peace. The days of tension are over in your life. When God leads, his peace that passes all knowledge accompanies the led. Is at ease. I remember when God said, this is the place, Dungeon Forest, and I will come here in the evening time, night time, and I will walk through this forest, and I will get home and tell my wife, I can feel the peace of God here. Cha-cha-cha-cha-cha-cha-cha. All the boys were shouting, and I was having a nice time. They were just playing music. Peace will always attend to his leading. So when you are, hiccups, jacking, check it. He leads me beside the still waters. He restores or refreshes my soul. There are many today in this church that are walking in the path of that refreshing, because they're in the center of God's will for their life. Today is your day. Yeah. Today is your day. Yeah. Today is your day. Yeah. Today is your day. Yeah. The days of tension are over in your life. Yeah. The days of unholy competition, they are over in your life. Yeah. My friend has 3 estates, one in Malaysia, one in Argentina, or in Australia. What is my life worth? I don't even have one in my village. Go and collect it. Just live your life and tie your life to God. It will keep on opening chapters after chapters in your life. Can I hear your loudest amen? They were talking against Paul. He was only, he said, and I will rejoice. Yay, I rejoice. Philippians 1:15-18. Refreshing when God leads. You are ever refreshed. What a day. Give the Lord a big hand of praise. Amen. Thank you, Jesus. Today is a covenant day of marital breakthrough. Your breakthrough begins today. Yeah. For those of us who have been enjoying some breakthrough before, your next level breakthrough begins today. Yeah. First, recognize that God is the author of marriage, instituted marriage at the beginning. It's not good for a man to be together alone. I'll make an help mate for him. So marriage is God's idea. It's not a constitution of any nation. It's God's idea from Genesis 2:18. And marriage is said to be a good thing because he said it's not good for a man to be alone. And every good thing is your entitlement in Christ. So marriage is the entitlement of every child of God who so desires. For everyone in the line for miracle marriage today, your case is finally settled. Yeah. As you embrace the settled word of God, because his word is settled in heaven forever. As you embrace the settled word of God, it settles your case supernaturally. Yeah. For the young lions suffer want and hunger, but they that seek the Lord shall not want any good thing. And if marriage is said to be good, seeking the Lord entitles you to it. This is a church of diehard servants of Christ. In the name of Jesus, everybody on your path of a glorious married life clears the way today. Yeah. It is your right to be gloriously settled in marriage. So marital storms must end today. Yeah. Incessant marital crisis must end today. Yeah. The siege of marital delay must clear the way today. Yeah. Let me tell you this. You have come to the final bus stop. There is no medication for crosses. There is no treatment for diabolical attack. But every oppression of the devil has its answer in Christ. Therefore, whatever represents marital oppression in anyone's life or family, in the name of Jesus Christ, the master of all satanic oppressions, I decree your freedom. No doubt, the marital destiny of many believers has been held in captivity by the devil and his agents. And today is declared your day of escape. Yeah. You are escaping today from under every form of marital siege. Yeah. There are families, they get married as they are not married. Some are married which were not married at all. Tension, tension, tension, tension every day. That siege is over today. Yeah. The siege of separation, get out today, come back tomorrow, move out next tomorrow, is over today. Yeah. In Psalm 68 and verse 6, we are told, God sets the solitary in families. He brings out those which are bound with chains, but the rebellious dwell in a dry land. So God recognizes some are bound with chains, maritally. The chain is broken. The chain is broken. For by a prophet, the Lord brought Israel out of Egypt, and by a prophet was he preserved. They were bound with chains in Egypt. God sent Moses, say, bring them out. And God did through him. God sent me to wipe away the tears of men. We are coming out today.
1: Yeah.
0: We are coming out today.
1: Yeah.
0: We are this parable in Matthew 13. A man that sowed good seed in the street, and when men slept, the enemy went and sowed tears. I said, do you not sow good seed in the field? Has he grown tears? He said, an enemy has done this. Whatever the enemy has done to corrupt your marital destiny comes under a curse today. Whatever the enemy has done to truncate your marital destiny, that curse is broken today. See, an enemy has done this. An enemy has done this. An enemy has done this. Whatever the enemy has done will be undone today. As mentioned earlier, marital seizure includes marital delays, storms in marriage, separation, divorce threats, and name it. What about tampers with God's original plan for your settled, glorious marital destiny comes under a curse today? But to actualize your glorious marital destiny, take note of the following biblical demands. One, be born again. Except a man is born again, he cannot partake of the inheritance, the blessings of the kingdom. John 3:3. Now, here is the deal. In Romans 8:32, the Bible says, he who did not spare his own son, but delivered him up for us all, how shall he not with him also freely give us all things? When you receive the Son, it becomes your right to freely receive all things that God has in stock. He is the Prince of Peace. So it's your right to enjoy peace when you have received Christ. Amen. We have been called unto glory and virtue, not shame and reproach. So whatever makes people ask, where is your God? Is part of the things with him that he releases to us by faith and on demand. Therefore, in the name of Jesus, whatever pertains to the redeemed of the Lord that's not manifesting in anyone's life, I decree their release today.
1: Yeah.
0: Your glorious marital destiny is released today.
1: Yeah.
0: Number two, stay in love with God. For we know that all things work together for good to them that love God. All things include marriage things, health things, career things. Now, all things are ordained to work together for good to them that love God. All things. I wish I know a better way of saying it. Stay in love with God and watch the wonders of all things working, including marriage things. It's working for you.
1: Yeah.
0: Can I hear your loudest amen?
1: Yeah.
0: And what is the proof of his love? John 14:21. Whosoever has my commandment and keeps it is the one that loves me. Don't play down on God's instructions. Embrace them with delight. Live by them. Run with them. They are the most authentic proof of our love for God. Whosoever has my command and keeps is the one that loves me. If he loves me, he will love my Father, and I will love him, and I will manifest myself to him. I will take over his affairs. I will take over his affairs. I will take over his affairs. I will take over his affairs. And when God takes over, the battle is over. Your marital battle is over today. Number three, be committed to carrying my rounds and divorce. To secure favor with God. Let me say this to you. One of the wonder returns on kingdom advancement is favor with God. Favor. Thou shalt arise and have mercy upon Zion, for the time to favor her. Yea, the set time is come. For thy servants take pleasure in the stones of Zion and favor the very doors thereof. Therefore, I will pour out fearful favor on them. The kings of the earth will fear them. Fearful favor is triggered by kingdom advancement and divorce. Fearful favor is triggered by kingdom advancement and divorce. Psalm 102 and verse 13 to 15. Fearful favor is triggered by fruitful kingdom advancement and divorce. Fearful favor is triggered by fruitful kingdom advancement and divorce. My God, by grace, we are one of the most successful married people on the earth. I didn't pray for marriage. No. I was too busy praying other prayers. A friend of mine said to me, "Brother David, it's time to start praying for life partner." I said, "Well, I won't need that. My own is covered in Matthew 6:33. I was too sure what it covers. I was too sure. Now, these many years of zero crisis, zero prayer point, zero fasting, amako taketenia. Kingdom advancement and devil triggers fearful favor. He that findeth a wife findeth a good thing has obtained favor from God. Please, everybody on the line, connect, connect, connect, connect.
2: Thank you, Jesus.
0: You need to know I got my wife. That's your wife. So this prayer without end. We know that all things work together for good to them that love God. We know.
2: All things.
0: We know. So I have not sat down once and said, "God, give me money." Favor. Favor. Favor. Nothing flies like favor. And kingdom advancement engagement is what triggers favor with God. You can't have favor with God and lack favor with men. You can't have favor with God and lack favor with men. Can I tell you this? And I'm saying this all to the glory of God. Nobody has ever faced me in my life and said, "You are stupid." No. All of you think they are talking against me. No, it's when they don't see me. When they see me, we talk, they thank God for you, sir. They thank God for your life. Favor! Just go after God on a personal note. Don't be lost in a crowd. Go after God on a personal note and watch how you keep the quality in your life. With his favor. So kingdom advancement and devil is not to advance a church. It's to advance your destiny.
2: Yes, sir.
0: It's to advance what?
2: My destiny.
0: It's to advance your destiny. I wasn't called to ministry when I found it. I wasn't called to ministry when I signed for it. I just had a heart that's panting after God. You can't have a heart for God and not make your mark on earth. You can't have a heart for God and not make your mark on earth. You can't have a heart for God and not make your mark on earth. It's your year. Can I say this? everybody here on the line for miracle marriage, this next 4 weeks more than enough to just show God, I have shifted to your side. He said, you sure? Okay, let me decorate you. Somebody here will get a proposal this week. You know something about God? The moment your heart turns, God turns. It's your heart. When your heart changes to the right course, God steps in. So start now. I'm not serving God for myself or for my soul. I'm serving God to secure my future and my posterity and enter eternity at the end. You see, we need to understand this to help us. Praise God. So I was doing crusade before I was called to ministry. Crusade for souls. You know, I'm going around some of our areas. For heavy crusade. Amen. Now, that's 50 years. Your ministry is 45 years. I've been doing it before your ministry was born. You can't have a heart for God and not have a headway in life. Somebody's story is changing. Except God has not sent me. If you go after God the way you have been instructed by scriptures today, before the end of July, what you have been running after all your years will come easily to you. The widows will be married. The widowers will be settled. The maidens will be married. Everyone will learn from marriage that has been mocked by people. God will say to you, in the name of Jesus. In the name of Jesus. In the name of Jesus. Now, here is it. Number 4, beware of pride. What did I say? Marriage is one of God's expressions of his favor in our life. And grace implies divine favor. But God resists the proud, but gives grace to the humble. Men and women, come down humble. Come down humble. I've come across a number of arrogant men that won't get married. There are also many arrogant women. At least I knew one. Years ago. Somebody approached him and he said, back in 83, sir, I've not followed up. I know that for 10 years, 15 years, nothing happened on marriage for him. Pride is a silent destroyer of destiny. Don't toy with it. Don't toy with it. Don't toy with it. There are some men that there is no lady that is suitable for their wife. No. What did you study? History. What I know that God told me is that I will marry somebody who studies psychology. So go to the psychology department and be asking them if anybody wants to marry me. No. All kinds of child play, children kind of church approach to life. Anybody I'm going to marry must have studied abroad, at least one degree abroad. I don't like marrying local people. Oh my God. was five people just playing away their life like Ludo. You know Ludo? His plan is the best for you. Jesus, what are you saying? And he speaks to you directly. If you are sincere. Please beware of pride. It cuts down destiny. It blocks the way forward. It stops grace from flowing. It robs people of favor. And that includes marriage. Your marriage will not be blocked. In Proverbs 15:33, before honor is humility. And marriage is honorable in all. You want the honor of marriage? Then be clothed with humility. Be clothed with humility. There's a way you respond to someone who approaches you for marriage, that will be the last person that will come. By heaven's verdict. Don't let God put a verdict of no motion in your life. Be clothed with humility. Be clothed with humility. Building together makes marriage sweeter than looking for somebody somewhere who has everything. If you marry the things and the things appear, you will dismarry. Five, engage the power of faith to crush all barriers on your path. All barriers on your marital path. Faith is the answer to all satanic resistances. Above all, taking what? The shield of faith, and you'll be able to quench all the fiery darts of the devil. So, men and women, get hold of the book, Satan Get Lost, Win the Invisible Battles, and clear whatever stands as a barrier on your path, breaking the courses of life, and walk straight into the fullness of God's plan for your life. Don't watch it. Build your faith and engage in a fight of faith to clear the barriers on your path. In the name of Jesus, no barrier will stand on your path. Yeah. Above all, take the shield of faith and you quench all the fiery darts of the devil. 1 John 5:4. This is the victory that overcomes the world, even our faith. Whatever is born of God is born to overcome, but he needs faith to execute his victory. He needs faith to execute his victory. Therefore, in the name of Jesus, everybody on your path, I command them to crumble now. And now we close. Finally, beware of following another God. It only complicates your matters. Beware of following another God. It will only complicate your matters. Psalm 16:4. The sorrow of them that follow after another God shall be multiplied. Beware of following another God in your desperation. Otoge. If God will do it, you have done it. This is my fifth time of attending my breakthrough. Your positioning was wrong. That's why nothing worked. Others got their own there. Why not your own? A double-minded person is unstable in all his ways. Let him not think he shall receive anything from God. If you get a wife from another God, you have married a demon. You get a husband from another God, he will beat nonsense out of you. Allow God to settle you. Amen. When God settles you, no devil can unsettle you. Yes, when God settles you, no devil can. So if you have anything in your hand, yes, from another God, trash it today. Yes, or you get nothing from here. Hallelujah. It's a jealous God. No double dealing works. A double-minded person was stable in all this way. Let him not think, hey, it's my mother who gave me. Go and marry your mother. Go and marry your mother. Stop it! You can't engage with God on your terms. My soul, Wait thou only upon God, for thy expectation is from him. Waiting only upon God is what makes things work. God will step in when you are, is the only one you are waiting on, he will step in. Listen, when I pray, God hears. But it takes your faith to take delivery. When I pray, God hears. But it takes your right standing in the world to take delivery. You can't go to a native doctor in the evening and I'm praying for you in the morning. It won't fly. This God is a jealous God. He's not an abracadabra God. I'm 57 years old in the faith. I'm having fun. I'm having real, raw fun. Fun of living. Joy of living. Come on now. So over to you. The devil has no part in me. He has nothing in my pocket. He has nothing in my house. I have Jesus in my pocket. Jesus in my coat. Jesus in my room. Jesus in my pillow. Jesus on my bed. Jesus only. Can I tell you this? I'm jealous for him and he's jealous of me. I'm jealous for him and he's jealous of me. Don't play with me. My husband is hanging around.
3: Hallelujah.
0: And he's the lion of the tribe of Judah. Please allow God to be God. Don't make God an option. You won't get anywhere. It's in his power to give your husband today.
3: Yes.
0: He has the power to give your wife today. He has power to settle that widow today. He has power to settle that widower today. Give the Lord a big hand of praise. Now let me close with this age-long saying. Whatever God cannot do in my life, let it remain. He said, my son, you got me. Is there anything too hard for me? I'll do anything. Anything you desire. Whatever God cannot give me, may I never have it. Okay, I'll give you everything. Whatever you can't take me to, may I never get there? Ah, I'll take you to places. This morning, by the grace of God, 144 nations are gathered together under the banner of this ministry in their video services. I don't see me going to all those nations till I go to heaven. And I'll now be going from one place to another. I'm going there now as I'm talking. I'm already there without flying. Praise God. God is taking you places.
3: Amen.
0: Please make him your only source and watch how he will decorate your life. Wherever you are today, for any area of your life, don't let the devil have a part. Don't give him a dime. Don't let him have a hold on any aspect of your life. And then you go from strength to strength and from glory to glory. Give the Lord a big hand of praise. Amen. Thank you, Jesus. Lift up your right hand and give God thanks as we close in this service this morning. In Jesus' precious name we are praying. One more time, a big hand to Jesus. After the altar call, there shall be a prophetic release, and then you go home with your testimony. In the name of Jesus Christ. Now, if you're in this service this morning and you want to give your life over to Jesus and become a member of your own family where we don't know frustration, where things are ordained to work for our good at all times, where we secure the future and we are assured of eternity. Wherever you are this morning, Jesus, save my soul, forgive my sins. Make me a new creature. Connect me to the wonders of the kingdom today. He will do that. If you'd like me to pray that prayer with you, please stand to your feet. And God bless you, stand to your feet. Jesus, save my soul this morning, stand to your feet. Forgive my sins this morning, stand to your feet. I'm praying for you right there where you are. I'm praying for you right there where you are. Stand to your feet, it's your turn for a blessing. In Jesus' name. There are also people here that need to rededicate their life to Christ and come back on course. Maybe you are once saved, but at a point something came along. There was a disconnect between you and your father. You want to reconnect back to him today. Please stand to your feet also. I pray for the two groups at the same time. Jesus, I'm rededicating my life to you today. I want to have a brand new beginning with you. Stand to your feet. For everyone standing both for the first and second call, please bow your heads for prayers. Bow your heads for prayers. Lift up your right hand to heaven and pray this simple prayer of faith after me. Say after me, Lord Jesus. Say it loud, Lord Jesus, save my soul. Forgive me all my sins and wash me with your blood. I believe you died for me on the third day you rose again to set me free today. I accept you as my Lord and my Savior. And I believe my sins are now forgiven. I'm saved. I'm restored back to the faith. I'm now a child of God. Thank you, Jesus, for saving my soul. Amen. Be blessed of the Lord in the name of Jesus. All that pray this prayer, I cover you with the blood of Jesus. Grace to live your common life, receive it now. Grace to make it to heaven at the end of your journey, receive it now. In Jesus' precious name. Congratulations. Please get seated. You have been given a slip there to fill. Please fill out that slip. You also have a card there. We love your card. Take that card at the end of this service to any of the 6 major entrances. We have a tent or some tent there marked. New Converse tent. Submit that card and they will give you some gift items from the church. You need it. It will be a blessing to you. Just collect it on your way home. In Jesus' name. Hallelujah. Amen. Hallelujah. Amen. He that receives a prophet in the name of a prophet, he shall receive a prophet's reward. God has wiped away the tears of so many in this commission till date. All to his glory, is wiping your tears away today. Yeah. Stand to your feet.

0: I release peace to every stormy family. I decree joy unspeakable to every tensed family. I decree restoration to every separated family. I uproot the siege of divorce threats in every family. Every form of marital delay ends here today. Before the end of the midst of the year season, your marital destiny opens up. Where in this awesome prophetic season, where everlasting mountains are ordained to clear the way and perpetual hills to bow, therefore, every everlasting mountain standing on the path of your marital destiny, I command them to clear the way. Every perpetual heat that won't let you go forward and fulfill your marital destiny, I command them to bow. And in the name of Jesus, may the zeal of the Lord that secures favor with God come upon everyone afresh. For we know that all things work together for good to them that love God. We are in a great, great day of uncertainties. But your love for God will mark you out, will distinguish you. When nothing seems to be working on the earth, he said, we know that all things work together for good to them that love God. All things work together for good to them that love God. Now, may your love for God catch new fire. May your obedience of faith change level. Yeah. In the name of Jesus. Yeah. Now, between now and the end of this midst of the year season, every marital issue is settled in heaven. Yeah. And delivered on the earth. Every connection with any other God is broken today. Now watch, there are some gods that pose to be believers, to be Christians. They even carry Bible in one hand, but they are there to deceive. They are there to disconnect you from God. The words of their mouth show that they are not part of what they are talking about. Caution. Caution. You have direct access to the table. Don't let nobody confuse your life. Caution. Praise God. Too many self-styled prophets all over town. All over town. They are also in suit. Caution. Caution. We belong to the commission of do-it-yourself system. Whatever it tells you to do, we live by the word. I was writing on the strength of this church. I said, living by the word is our core strength. Living by the word is our core strength. In the name of Jesus, whatever instills fear, I clear it off your path. They are always there. When did your father marry you? I wasn't there. At what age? Is that it that is following you? So you start looking for the age. No. You are not a child of God. Your lineage has changed. You now belong to a heavenly culture with an heavenly father. Your bloodline has changed. Nothing of the past counts against you anymore. In the name of Jesus, every trap of the enemy comes to an end in your life. In Jesus' name. In Jesus' name. In Jesus' name. We are in the fourth week of the ongoing operation. Take your testimony for Christ. Come and give the Lord a big hand of praise. Don't watch this season pass you by. You have started, keep going. When your cloud is full, your rain will fall. Ensure to fill your cloud in this season and watch the showers of rain that will fall to refresh your life forever. In the name of Jesus. All cell ministers, don't forget the objective. Every cell must grow to the point of replication and must replicate before the last Saturday, before on the last Saturday of the month. Work at it with faith and you deliver. In Jesus' name. Some cells will multiply twice because there shall be an holy invasion. This is a week of demonstrating our love for God. Don't be left behind. For all those who are involved, be blessed. Those who will join the chariot this week, be blessed. All our new converts, welcome home. This is where you belong. Watch out for God's decorating power on your life. We don't lack testimonies here. You won't lack testimonies in your life. In the name of Jesus. Lift up your hands and give God thanks.
1: Father, thank you. In Jesus' precious name, we have prayed. Somebody believe, say aloud, amen. Amen. Let's share the goodness together. Surely, God's goodness and mercy shall follow us all the days of our lives, and we shall dwell in the house of the Lord forever. Amen. Peace. Praise God, 2026 is my year of open doors in the name of Jesus Christ. Congratulations, amen and amen. Congratulate somebody as you go. Be blessed as you do. If you came in after the worship offering was received for the first service, there are officials around the altar and various exits carrying late offering tags. Do well to drop your offering and be blessed as you do. All our new converts, remember to take the We Love You card you have been given to any of our new convert tents outside the major entrances to the tabernacle. You drop the card there and pick up the gift item waiting for you from the church. If you want to share a testimony in the second service, very quickly get to the honor entrance, that is the entrance behind where the pastors are seated, and document your testimonies to the glory of God. The second service begins now as the choir leads us in praise.

0: Then said they among the heathen, the Lord hath done great things for them. Verse 3. The Lord hath done great things for us, whereof we are glad. Verse 4. Turn again our captivity, O Lord, as the streams in the south. Verse 5. They that sow in tears shall reap in joy. Finally, together, verse 6. He that goeth forth and weepeth, bearing precious seeds, shall doubtless come again with rejoicing, bringing his sheaves with him. You are welcome to church this morning. Please put your hands together for Jesus.
1: Hallelujah. In his glorious service this morning, we shall be taking our congregational hymn titled, Trust and Obey. The choir will be leading, Shall We All Rise?

0: Jesus a big, big hand of praise. Be comfortably seated.
1: Hallelujah. Please let's listen attentively to the Faith Tabernacle announcement for this service. Number one, praise the Lord. Be reminded that we have entered the fourth week of the ongoing operation Take Your Territory for Christ. Remember, the midst of the year is ordained for a supernatural change of story. It is an open-ended opportunity to prove the sincerity of our love for God, going after the unsaved, both in prayers and reaching out to them in love, is the capital proof of our love for God. We are all admonished to stay awake in this great harvest season. Number two, praise the Lord. To the glory of God, yesterday's special district outreach was a huge success, with thousands of souls added to the kingdom of God. We give God all the praise. Number three, praise the Lord. Covenant Hour prayer continues tomorrow, Monday through Friday. Remember, this holds in over 600 locations across Lagos and Ota, and the time 5:30 to 6:30 a.m. Ensure to start your day with Jesus and in fellowship with the saints at the Covenant Hour of prayer. Number four, good news. Covenant University admissions for the 2026-2027 academic session. Applications are now being accepted for admission into Covenant University for the 2026-2027 academic session. In addition to our renowned academic programs, we are excited to offer NUC-approved new programs, including law, medicine and surgery, nursing science, medical laboratory science, and mechatronics engineering. Let's celebrate Jesus some more this morning. Prospective candidates, parents, and guidance are encouraged to apply via the admission portal. Number five, another good news. Landmark University admission for the 2026-2027 academic session. Applications are now being accepted for admission into Landmark University for the 2026-2027 academic session. In addition to our renowned academic programs, we are also excited to offer NUC-approved new programs, including software engineering, cyber security, artificial intelligence, public health, nursing science, telecommunication science, criminology, and security studies. Amen. Prospective candidates, parents, and guidance are encouraged to apply via the official admission portal as displayed. Number six, praise the Lord. The online sale of forms for supplementary and transfer admission into Faith Academy Network of Schools for the 2026-2027 academic session is ongoing. To purchase forms, please visit the link displayed. Please note, sales of forms will end next Sunday, 5th July 2026. Number seven, praise the Lord. Be reminded of our free transport operation provided by the church, both at major hubs and hundreds of zonal loading bays. Details are on the church website and various church platforms. Therefore, let us ensure that all members, new converts, and invitees take full advantage of this provision. And may the reward of all members who have been committed to seed sowing towards the zonal transport operation come speedily in Jesus' name. Amen. Number eight, praise the Lord. Our week of spiritual emphasis for the month of July comes up this week between Wednesday through Friday, both here in Canaanland and at all Zona Fellowship Centers in Lagos, Ota, and environs. Remember, we shall be waiting on the Lord in the fast and break with the communion, the time 6 p.m. Number nine, Leadership Empowerment Summit for July comes up this Saturday at all our area and district facilities across Lagos and Otter. All pastors, ordained workers, zonal ministers and assistants, all cell ministers, assistants and secretaries, zonal fellowship, committee members, all service unit leaders are expected to be in attendance. Now everyone expected should endeavor to honor God with their presence in this prophetic service and the time 7 a.m. Right now in this service, it is testimony time. Please let Favor Agbetoye, please come forward to share your testimony. Let's conclude in the announcement. Number 10, praise the Lord. Please be reminded that our Kingdom Care Covenant KCC forms are available at cells and zones. Yesterday, thousands of individuals were attended to. Amen. And may everyone benefiting from this provision today be a contributor in the shortest possible time. Amen. Number 11, Winner Satellite Fellowship, WSF, our Housewives Fellowship, which takes place in thousands of homes across Lagos and Otter host this Saturday. WSF provides a spiritual covering for members such as standing with a challenge in prayers and other spiritual succor. This is apart from interpersonal care and identification with members in their celebrations and other areas of concern. Therefore, every winner is required to be active at a WSF center, the time 5 to 6 p.m. Finally, number 12, praise the Lord. Next Sunday, 5th July 2026, shall be our noiseless breakthrough banquet. We are all required to ensure that all our new converts and invitees come along with us to this service. The service times are 6 a.m., 8, 10 a.m., and 10, 20 a.m. Jesus is Lord. Please give the Lord a big hand.
2: This morning it is testimony time. Can we make it loud at my breakthrough time? And please let's put those hands together for Jesus. Glory be to God. Please, your name and what the Lord has done for you.
3: Praise the Lord. My name is Favor Agbetoye. I want to thank God for settling me maritally. I've been believing God for marital breakthrough. And God gave me several instructions that I've been following over the years. I've keyed into kingdom advancement endeavors. And May last year, I gave a seat to Bishop. And he said, those who give honor don't lack it. I invoke the honor over this commission over your life. And that was my breakthrough. Yesterday, I got married gloriously. And tomorrow, I'll be 42 years. Praise the Lord.
2: Glory be to God. Let's put those hands together for Jesus. 17 years marital delay broken. Hallelujah. Please, let's listen to this documented testimony. And God will do yours today. I got married restored after 4 years. Hallelujah. I got married in 2010. And 3 years later, my husband left home while waiting for the fruit of the womb. I pray for the restoration of my home. And it looked like the more I pray, the more there was no result. However, I remember Bishop David Oyedepo kept saying that serving God places us on God's payroll. I joined the sanctuary unit and engaged in kingdom advancement prayers. I pray for those trusting God for the fruit of the womb and those believing God for marital breakthrough. God did it after 7 years. Hallelujah. My husband returned and my home was restored. Hallelujah. I return all the glory to the God of this commission. The testifier is Jegede Elaine. Today, God will visit you in Jesus' mighty name.

Shout hallelujah. At the end of every month, our custom is to return before the Lord with voices of thanksgiving, appreciating Him for all that He has done. It's time for end of month thanksgiving, children and baby dedication. Let's give Jesus a big hand of praise. In Psalm chapter 103, verse 1 and 2, he said, "Bless the Lord, O my soul, and all that is within me, bless His holy name. Bless the Lord, O my soul, and forget not all of His benefits." We have come this morning to celebrate the benefits of God in the various departments of our lives. Therefore, in a moment, we shall be rising on our feet. Those who are here for children dedication, for marriage thanksgiving, or one special object of thanksgiving or the other, will dance our way towards the altar to give God the glory. And the rest of us, where we are, recalling all of the benefits of God, we shall be giving Him praise and giving Him the glory. Shall we rise on our feet right now as the choir leads us in praise, and those in the categories mentioned will make their way towards the altar, giving God the glory. Choir.

Glory to God. Please, let's make way for everyone who are here carrying children, please, to make their way right in front of the altar. Everyone else is right behind them. Please, let's make room for them in front so they can get closest to the altar. Shall we rise? Shall we lift our hands and our voices and from the depth of our hearts give God thanks, appreciate Him very specifically for the benefits that you have experienced as an individual in your family and collectively for us as a church. Let's give Him the glory. Let's give Him the honor. Let's give Him the adoration. Let's celebrate the faithfulness of our God. Our Father, we thank you. This is your doing. It is marvelous in our eyes. We don't take any of your doings for granted. For all of the grace, all of the help, all of the favor, all of the open doors, all of the healings, all of the deliverances, we say thank you. Blessed be your holy name. In Jesus' precious name, we have prayed. Our Father, we thank you today for all of your goodness towards us as individuals. You have been faithful. These children that are before your presence today are your heritage. They have come as your reward to every one of these families. And today, Lord, they are presented before you. And as they are anointed, we declare the seal of your covering over them. Amen. We declare concerning these children that no evil shall befall them. Their day shall not be cut short. We are rejoicing over them today, Lord. None of these children will be a cause of tears. In the name of the Lord Jesus Christ, we use each one of them as points of contact for those who desire the same miracle of fruitfulness, and we declare their own also delivered. The marriages that are before you today, they are your doings. You brought them together. And Lord, we declare that your mighty hand will keep them together. These homes are declared blessed homes. These homes are declared fruitful homes. These homes are declared testimony-filled homes. And for everyone that is on the line for this kind of miracle of marriage, Lord, we declare that this day, particularly this covenant day of marital breakthrough, will be their day of settlement. In the name of Jesus Christ. Lord, for all of the various manifestations of your goodness in our lives, we say thank you. For marriages, for anniversaries, for birthdays, for favors, for healings, for deliverances, for turnarounds, for promotions, for new vehicles, new houses, blessings on every side. Lord, we say we are grateful. Accept our thanksgiving in the name of Jesus. Blessed be your holy name. In Jesus' precious name we are praying. And somebody believes, say loud, amen. Will you lift up your thanksgiving seat before the Lord, everyone, everywhere, and present it personally to the Lord this morning? Lord, here is my seed of gratitude. Let it be acceptable in your sight. In the name of the Lord Jesus Christ. Thank you, mighty God. In Jesus' precious name, we have prayed. Keep your seat lifted. Father, we have come not only with songs of gratitude, but with a seed of thanksgiving. Let it be acceptable in your sight. In the name of the Lord Jesus. Thank you for it, Lord. In Jesus' precious name, we have prayed. If somebody believes, say aloud, amen. It is done. In Jesus' precious name. The choir will be leading us. We're going to be rejoicing, celebrating Jesus. Everybody in front, you dance your way back to your seat. If I may ensure your children are word anointed before you get back. And everyone where we are giving our thanksgiving seed as we celebrate Jesus. We are dancing. We are giving God praise as the choir leads us in praise. Hallelujah. Mm-hmm.

0: Give the Lord a big hand of praise, and you may be seated in God's presence. Hallelujah. This morning, it's my privilege to welcome some very special people into the service today. Please, if today is your first time worshiping in this church on a Sunday like this, please lift your hands in your seated position so that we can recognize you and acknowledge you. Please, it's your first time of worshiping with us on a Sunday. Lift your hands. Church, let's give the Lord a big hand of praise for these very special people that God has brought into his presence today. Now, please, a welcome package along with a card to the field will be given to each of our first timers. Therefore, keep your hands lifted until our officials locate you with the package. I welcome you into the service today in the name of our Lord Jesus Christ. The mandate of this church is to liberate people from all oppressions of the devil through the preaching of the word of faith as delivered to his servant, Bishop David Oyedepo. Noting that the gospel of Jesus is the bailout of mankind from the kingdom of darkness where there is weeping and gnashing of teeth. And the word of faith is what makes this a reality. You're most welcome to settle down here, and within 3 months of hearing and putting the word of God to work in faith, your supernatural change of story is guaranteed. By the grace of God, this church is big enough to accommodate you and small enough to know you in person on the platform of our house-to-house fellowship, which we call WSF. We have tens of thousands of these home cell fellowships across Lagos, Otter, and environs. The church also provides free transportation for all worshipers to and from church from your area. We serve a story-changing God here at Winners. Come and enjoy Jesus with us. In the same vein, all worshipers from outside Nigeria who may require to have an appointment or special attention should go out after this service to any of our protocol desks at the 6 major entrances to the tabernacle to process such appointments. Once again, you are welcome. Hallelujah. Now, please, may I request that all our first-time worshipers rise to your feet for a word of prayer and blessing. All our first-time worshipers, please rise to your feet. Stop filling your cards. Just rise to your feet for a word of prayer and blessing. Now bow your heads as we pray. Heavenly Father, thank you for these very precious people you brought into your house today. For no man can come except you draw him. Lord, you've drawn them into this family to decorate their lives. Father, every issue of concern in their lives, turn them to notable testimonies in the name of Jesus Christ. Lord, for any one of them that is not born again yet, for each one of them that has not met with you, let today be their own day of salvation in the name of Jesus Christ. Father, plant their feet on this mountain and let your name be glorified in the name of Jesus Christ. Church, you can say louder, amen, please. Now, please take the comfort of your seats. Make sure you complete the forms given to you. And when you're done filling out those cards, you give those cards to any of our officials closest to you. Once again, you are welcome. Let's celebrate the Lord, church. He's alive forever.
1: Praise the Lord. Right now in this service, it's offering time. Can you say loud and believe in amen to that? Amen. Therefore, if you haven't done so, this is the right time. Let's begin to put together all our financial commitments for this service between us and God. That increases our tithe. 10% of God's increase is upon our lives. Your worship seed for this service, your transportation seed, and any other kind of seed you have prepared and you have brought to the house of God today to worship him. Also, let's not forget the various forms of acceptable giving. If you are giving by cash, please put in an envelope, seal it up, and label it. If you are giving by check, write it in favor of Faith Tabernacle Canaan Land, You can as well take advantage of any of our electronic giving channels by looking at the screen right now. All the information you need concerning that, you will find it there. Praise God. I said, praise God. As we give, let's give with the understanding of the word of God. Job 36 and verse 11, the Bible tells us very clearly, if they obey and serve him, they shall spend their days in prosperity and their years in pleasure. No matter what happens in the world, as long as we keep obeying the terms of the covenant of giving, prosperity will begin to answer for us in Jesus' name. Can I hear louder? Amen. Would you please rise up right now on your feet and take your seed in your hand, lift it up unto God, thank him, worship him, bless him with your seed, glorify his name, present your seed unto him yourself right now, what tie with the words of your mouth, and bless him. Father, we'll give you praise and glory. In Jesus' mighty name we pray. Please lift up your seed unto God. Father, in the name of Jesus, we have come today with financial seed in our hands in obedience to your word to serve you financially. Father, accept our seed in Jesus' name. Amen. In accordance to your word, for every giver, let prosperity of a higher dimension begin to answer. Amen. You will begin to experience it in a higher dimension from today. Amen. And these hands remain giving hands. Amen. In Jesus' mighty name. Amen. Please be seated. Cast your seat joyfully as we welcome the Faith Tabernacle Choir right now.

Hallelujah. Now lift up your two hands and let's celebrate this great God. No one compares with him. Let's magnify him again for bringing us to the last Sunday in the month of June. Celebrate him and magnify him.

0: In Jesus' precious name, we have prayed. Jesus, we give you thanks for another precious time in your presence. Manifest yourself to us today. Let your word locate each one of us in this service. By your word, open a new chapter to everyone's life. Now, heal the sick here today. Set free the captives here today. Liberate the oppressed here today. Settle every unsettled marital life. Show us a token of your favor. And thank you for this. Let your word have a free course today. Let your word impart on every worshiper today. And take all the glory for it. Let no one return from this service without something to show for it. In Jesus' precious name. Praise the Lord. 2026 is my year of open doors in the name of Jesus Christ. Congratulations. Supernatural doors shall be open to you this year. And doors shall be open to you in this service. With an open heart, God's word will locate you today. In Jesus' name. Give the Lord a big hand of praise and be seated. We're running up our teaching series today on understanding the power of vision. Understanding the power of vision. I'm sure we still remember the prophetic focus for the month is, I am a child of. You are not permitted to live a destitute. You are a child of destiny. You are to be envied, not to be pitied. You have an enviable destiny in Christ after the order of Isaac. You have a prosperity destiny in Christ. It became poor that with rich poverty and being rich. You have a mountaintop destiny with Christ. We are redeemed as a city set on a hill that cannot be hidden. Your days in the valley are over. Yeah. You are redeemed to reign on earth. You are not redeemed a slave. You are redeemed a king and a priest to reign on the earth. Every trace of slavery is over in your life today. However, it takes vision to take delivery of our glorious destiny in Christ. And so we need to learn how God leads. Because his leading qualifies us for his backing. And his backing is what makes frontliners in the kingdom. You won't lose God's backing anymore in your life. Yeah. Understanding the power of vision. Where there is no vision, the people perish. But he that keeps to the vision of the Lord for his life, happy is he. A tradition said that without a vision, it's a people made naked. It treats people naked, not knowing where you are heading for. You are getting nowhere. The good news is God has a settled plan and purpose for all his children. Just like every product in the market had its purpose predetermined in the factory. So God's purpose for our life is determined in his factory from where we are made. For it is God who has made us and not we ourselves. Psalm 100 verse 3. We are fearfully and wonderfully made to fit his purpose for our lives. Psalm 139 and verse 14. God's word is our principal access to his plan. This is God's blueprint for the redeemed. All the words of this life is contained in here. It speaks to every aspect of our existence, our spiritual life, our social life, our profession, our career, our family, our health, our children, our grandchildren. It speaks to everything concerning the believer's life. I call it God's master plan from where we locate our place. According to scriptures, the vision of all, no matter your place in life, the vision of all is as the words of a book that is sealed. Not everybody can access this. Is sealed. But unto us the redeemed is given to know the mysteries that this book contains concerning our lives. But to all others, no matter where they belong, the high towers, ivory towers, great institutions, they can't see it. Unto the redeemed is given to know the mysteries of the kingdom of God. But to them that are without, all these things are parables. It's sealed to the unsaved, but it's open to us. And when the book is open, tears end. He said, weep not, for the Lion of the tribe of Judah has prevailed to open the books. As long as the book is closed, weeping continues. But when the book is open, weeping ceases. Every secret tears in anyone's life shall cease here today. Yeah. As God opens the book to you, as it relates to you, in the name of Jesus. Yeah. So whether the word, the plan comes through prophecy or through visions, we test whatever comes our way as direction with the word of God. If it's contrary to the word, it's not from him. This is God's tested guide for our life. Thy word is a lamp unto my feet and a light unto my path. I will instruct you and I will guide you with my eyes. That's the word, Psalm 32 and verse 8. Is settled in heaven forever, is tried seven times in fire. There is no impurity in this world, in this book. It's exact. You are going places. Why do we need vision? Let me come down here to say this. Vision is the unveiling of God's plan as it relates to you and I. Hey, here is my plan. It's God's plan as it relates to you and I. Why do we need vision? Please know that our future lies in following his plan. It is his plan that secures our future. I know the plans I have for you. The plan of welfare, not of evil, to give you a future and a hope. So his plan is what guarantees our future. And his plans are contained in his word. When he speaks to us by the Holy Spirit, he said, "Will receive of mine and he will show it to you." So he receives from the word and shows it to us in the language we will understand. He receives from the word and shows it to us in the language we will understand. So his plan that secures the future is in his word. Thank you, Jesus. Thank you, Jesus. Thank you, Jesus. Only lovers of his word can successfully walk in God's plan for their lives. God says it, I believe it, that settles it. Go ahead. You don't need a prophet to tell you, for instance, be not unequally yoked with unbelievers. For those in waiting in this great service, an unbeliever is not an option in marriage. It's not an option in marriage. It's contrary to the truth. Absolutely contrary. Marriage in the kingdom is ordained to be within the family of covenant people. Abraham sent his servant to go and get him a wife from among his brethren. That's where it comes from. Parents, caution. Caution. Don't misguide your children. Don't truncate their destiny. I want you to marry the daughter of my friend. Who told you? What kind of arrangement? As many as are led by the Spirit of God, not by their parents, they are the sons of God. But guided by the word. Guided by what? Don't say, I think he's saved. No. Know that he's saved. Let that be proof of salvation. Why? It's better to be correctly married than to go the wrong way. You won't go the wrong way. You won't go the wrong way. You won't go the wrong way. For instance, there's a lot of things going on today on what we call hyper grace message. Hyper grace message. God can't love you any less. Anything you do doesn't matter. There were folks who were attending Jesus' meetings. They were his partners. Like my friends would call them on the other side, my partners. They were there when he healed the sick. They were also healed. They partook of the bread, they partook of everything. They said, "You are in our suit, we are with you. I know you know, ye workers of iniquity." So it's not about hanging around a church. Are you living right? Praise God.
1: Hallelujah.
0: Shall we continue in sin that grace may abound? Now, where did they throw those scriptures, sir? Don't be deceived, the following shall not inherit the kingdom of God.
1: Yes,
0: sir. Is it out of the Bible? Can I tell you why Satan wants to go to hell? As many as he can go with to hell. He won't go with you.
1: Amen.
0: He won't go with me.
1: Amen.
0: If you are not living by the truth, you are toying with destiny. Please live by the truth. Again, you find them today talking against tithing. You know why? They have never experienced it. They have never experienced it. God doesn't need a dime from you and I. I had a bona fide encounter. My mother figure just passed, the immediate junior sister of my mother. She paid her tithe the last. He told the granddaughter, "Open that place, remove the tithe there, take to my church." Right? He's a winner. Now, a sanctuary keeper, Anosha. At her old age, she died at 102.
1: Wow.
0: She only stopped going to church about 2 years ago. She was an addicted tither.
1: no borrowing, no begging, no nothing.
0: She did send things to us last December. She sent things to us last December. We yam, palm oil.
1: Just talking chaff. I have never begged.
2: Yeah.
1: What is happening to me? Covenant.
2: Hallelujah.
1: Covenant of talents, delightsome tithing. I'm a very prosperous man.
2: Yes.
1: Not by tricks.
2: Hallelujah.
1: My mother was a die-hard tither. She left millions behind.
0: When we told my old man to sell his property and stop running around caretakers and all that, he said, where would I pay my tithe from? He said, from what you give me? He said, no, God knows who gave me. Who credit the account?
1: Amen. So I belong to a tithing clan.
2: Yes,
1: with proofs to show. And I got on that same line.

Any day in this ministry to date that come on all you timber and caliber. We are all timber and caliber in Christ. And I hear you, amen. Please be awake, sir. Be awake. Be awake. My grandmother told me when I said, what about this thing you carry to church every Sunday? I wasn't born again yet. He said, that's God's portion. That's tight. That makes the remainder meaningful. God's portion. That makes the remainder meaningful. The strongest tithing message I had in my life, God's portion, that gives value to the remainder. Your remainder will not be meaningless. Thank you, Jesus. Thank you, Jesus. Thank you, Jesus. Somebody's blessed here, are you? It's your turn. Allow the word to guide you. It's the surest guide to your great future. Allow the word to guide you. Seest thou a man diligent in his business, he shall stand before kings. I call that in 82. I found myself standing in many, many strange places. On invitation. Nor can I come. Seest thou a man that's diligent in his business. Face it the way it is. No one succeeds by accident. No one succeeds by accident. In the precious name of Jesus, every grace that speaks in this commission will find expression in your life. Yeah. This ministry is guided to this point. You shall be guided all the days of your life. Yeah. Give the Lord a big hand of praise. Yeah. Unfortunately, most believers are victims of misdirection today without knowing. But in the name of Jesus, you never suffer the trap of misdirection again. Yeah. Mind what I said, without knowing. They are blaming different wrong things for the challenges of their life. But it's traceable to misdirection. They just missed their step. They just went their own way without asking from the Lord. And so things begin to go off. Isaiah 42, verse 22-25. But this is a people robbed and spoiled. When you miss his direction, you are robbed. Spoiled. They are all of them snared in holes, gasping for breath. They are hid in prison houses. Humiliation. They are for a plea and not delivery. And for a spoil and not set restored. What? Who among you will give ear to this? Who will hearken, listen now, for the time to come? Because many will still fall victims. Who will hearken for the time to come? Who gave Jacob a spoil and Israel to the robbers? Did not the Lord, he against whom we have sinned, for they will not walk in his ways, neither were they obedient to his law. Verse 25, therefore he has poured upon them the fury of his anger, and it burned him, it has set him on fire round about, yet he knew not where his trouble is coming from. He's blaming one man in his village, one woman in his town, one person in his neighborhood that's challenging him. He didn't know he missed God's direction for his life. In the name of Jesus, grace to make a U-turn. When you discover you have made a wrong step, receive it now. Yeah. If you cannot be corrected, you cannot be guided. If you cannot be corrected, you cannot be guided. Jeremiah chapter 2 and verse 14-17. Is Israel a servant? Is he a homebound slave? Where is his spoil? The young lions roared upon him. He became defenseless. And yet, they made his land waste because he fled. His cities are bound or abound without inhabitants. The children of North and Tahapins have broken the crown of thy head.

0: Hast thou not procured this for thyself? In that thou hast not as forsaken the Lord thy God when he led thee by the way. You miss his leading. It's an adventure and frustration. All kinds of harassments on the way. You will not miss his leading. Isaiah chapter 30 and verse 1 to 3. Watch. Woe to the rebellious children. Who is God? I know where I'm going. I'm a man of myself. And take counsel, but not of me. We don't need you. And that cover with a covering, but not of my spirit, that they may ask him to sin. Now, they walk to go down to Egypt, and have not asked at my mouth. To send themselves in the center of Pharaoh, to toss in the shadow of Egypt. Now, verse 3, therefore, shall the strength of Pharaoh be your shame, and the trust in the shadow of Egypt your confusion. They have not asked at my mouth. Trust in the Lord always, and lean not on your own understanding. In all thy ways acknowledge him, and he will direct thy paths. Take your ways to the Lord. Am I okay? Is this in line with your plan? Take it to the Lord in prayer. In the name of Jesus, no one will misinvest his time, his energy, and resources. Don't jump into a business because somebody said that's the business that's going on now, and you clear off all your effort of the many years. Don't. I must tell you this before God. I have not tried to do anything in my life because somebody else did it. No. He has enough in your agenda. Just take time to discover it. God has the details of what you are created to deliver. Just listen to him and get rid of it. Thank you, Jesus. Thank you, Jesus. Thank you, Jesus. You will not see trouble. You will not see trouble. How do we assess God's vision for our lives? Be sensitive to the leading of the Holy Spirit. He is our master guide today. The Holy Spirit is the master guide of the believer today. When it's come, it will guide you into all truth. For he shall not speak of himself, what Isaiah shared, that shall he speak, and he will show you things to come. He will receive of mine and will show it to you. That's the Holy Spirit. He's the mediator of Jesus and the believer today. He receives from him and shows it to us. Be sensitive to the leading of the Holy Spirit. Romans 8:14. As many as are led by the Spirit of God, they are the ones who can manifest as sons of God. As many as are led by the Spirit of God, they are the ones that can manifest as sons of God. Galatians 5 and verse 25. If ye will live in the Spirit, let us also walk in the Spirit. He can speak to us at any time, anywhere. Let's walk in the Spirit. This old man that came in an hotel room. Mission to Lagos came in the bathroom. Mission to Africa came on a journey in a car. Let us walk in the Spirit. John said, I was in the Spirit on the Lord's day and I heard. Only those who walk in the Spirit can hear what the Spirit of God is saying. Revelation chapter 1 and verse 10. That's one cardinal way to assess divine guidance. Number 2, engage the ministry of praise as a lifestyle. Not dancing when you are in church, as a lifestyle. Thou shalt have a song as in the night. The night is in your home. And the Lord will cause his glorious voice to be heard. And as you follow the leading of the voice, you beat down your enemies, hands down. Isaiah chapter 30, verse 29 and 30. Thou shalt have a song as in the night. David said, I will bless the Lord at all times. And his spirit continually be in my mouth. His spirit continually be in my mouth. Continually. So he enjoyed guidance continually. His praise was continually in his mouth. And he enjoyed guidance continually. Shall I go up? Don't go up. Shall I go up? Go. I've given it to your hand. Shall I pursue them? Pursue them. On the spot. Seven times a day do I praise thee. Psalm 119 verse 164. Because of thy great judgment. At all times I will bless thee. So he had access to divine guidance. God's voice is a joyful sound. It takes a joyful spirit to connect with it. Blessed are they that hear the joyful sound. Only joyful men can hear the joyful sound. Psalm 89 verse 15. Only joyful men can hear the joyful sound. Only joyful men can hear the joyful sound. Only joyful men can hear the joyful sound. Therefore, rejoice in the Lord always. And again, I say what? Rejoice. Rejoice evermore. It's a secret winning card because it gives you access to the way out, the way forward, and the way upward. Joy. Thank you, Jesus. What are some of the proofs of a true vision? When God leads a believer, he walks through that believer to deliver the task. When he leads you, he walks through you to make his plan happen. God sent Christ to bless us. Acts 3:26. And in John 14:10, believest thou that I am in the Father and the Father is in me? The word that I speak not of myself, but the Father that dwelleth in me, he doeth the works. The Father sent him and was doing the work through him. When God sends, he walked through the sent to deliver the task. Philippians 2 and verse 13, the word says, for it is God which works in you both to will and to do of his good pleasure. That's why following his leading is stress-free. The days of stress are over in your life. Yeah. I see God walking through you like never before. Yeah. Number two, it does not only walk through you when you come to your wit's end, he works for you. Faith is a quality who also will do it. He works for you when he leads you. We saw in Isaiah 43, very interesting scripture, please listen. He said, thus said the Lord to his anointed, to Cyrus, whose right hand I've holding, that means I'm leading him, am leading him to subdue nations before him, and I will lose. I, God, will lose the loins of kings. I will open before him the two-leaved gates, and they shall not be shut. I will go before him and make the crooked path straight. For him. Not walking through him now. Walking for him. For he was on course with his agenda. Thus said the Lord to his anointed. He anointed them for a task. He located the task and was working in the task. And so God was working for him. I will open the two-leaved gates. And the gates shall not be shut. I will subdue kingdom before him. I will go before him and make a great path straight. I will break, I, not him. I will break the gates. I break in pieces the gates of brass and cut in sunder the bars of iron. I will. That's a very clear picture of how God walks through the lead. In the name of Jesus, I see that God walking through you more than ever. Let me confess. I can't tell how God built this place. No. There is no reflection in my life. I can capture it. I can't tell. I can't tell how God built the first phase of Covenant University project. I can't tell forever, and I'm telling you the truth from the depth of my soul. He was just walking it, sir. It was an Isaiah 45 kind of experience. God was just walking it. One team of management team of a bank came down here and said, which bank is bankrolling this project? We said, no, he said, it's not possible. It's not possible. He just went ahead. That's how God will go ahead for you. If you let him lead you. We had two missionaries sent to Central African Republic. 2 days before they arrived there, God told a French woman that two missionaries are coming from Nigeria. Go to the airport 2 days' time and bring them to your home so they can stay here till when they get their accommodation. Awesome. So she told the husband, they went to the airport. Any flight from Nigeria? They said, yes. Excuse me, are there two missionaries here? They said, yeah, we are here. I said, no, we have a home for you. Awesome. I will go before him and make the clear path straight. When God said, arise and go to Lagos. Lagos is Agege. I said, are there houses there? Because I've never crossed this side before. We got all the properties within 2 weeks, sir. And within walking distance. No stress. Staff housing was just completed. A whole 6 flats. Nobody has taken one. The house I lived in was completed 7 years. Nobody lived there. 5 years, sorry. Nobody lived there. The church building was there 7 years. Nobody used it. Everything went on because God went ahead. When God leads, he goes ahead. In the name of Jesus, the days of stress are over in your life. How many here agree that God is the one building the ark? How many agree? If you can't agree with that, there's nothing you can agree with in your life. there is no day, okay, let us give an offering. The escalators have not arrived. The window panes are not here. Not one day. Who is doing it?
1: The Lord.
0: He commanded it and he got himself doing it.
1: By himself.
0: I have not missed one meal because they are doing act. In my life, that one meal, I say, no, I'm not eating today. Let's save that money. So I don't feel the building as a leader. I don't feel that a building is going on as a leader. You better understand the ways of God. When he said, don't speak to me anymore on this matter, I said, yes, sir. He was in charge. And at the time he said, now, was it not you? I told you, that's my place. That's the place I want to put it. You are currently there. The distinct direction, sir. He went down and began to manifest. Unusual inflow of resources. Unusual inflow of resources. Somebody was not here during the groundbreaking. He just saw the clip and brought $1 million. He saw the clip at the beginning. He says, I'm not going to give. Nobody's waiting for your giving. So I've walked with this Jesus for a while. Yes. If you don't mind his leading, you are heading for trouble. He takes over. People are clapping for you. They don't know you are not the one. You are fronting for him. When he leads you and you are walking in his way, you are only fronting for him. You are not. It's no merit. There's no merit in it. That's how your business will explode. As you follow his leading. He said, go and start selling sponge. You know sponge?
1: Yes, sir.
0: Yeah, sponge for what? A night. Go for sponge. You will soon be selling sponge around the world. Around the world. Somebody was a furniture dealer. He was the wealthiest man in the world. Furniture dealer, not furniture maker. You're selling furniture to people. When God leads, unusual doors open. God will lead you. God will lead you. In the name of Jesus. In the name of Jesus. That's how it happens. And in the name of Jesus, this month will mark the end of trial by error in your life. Because I know my sheep. And they know my voice. Finally, when God leads, we enjoy divine refreshing. Why? All his ways are ways of pleasantness, and all his paths are peace. Proverbs 3:17. He leads me beside the still waters. He refreshes my soul. Psalm 23:3. When God leads, tension is eradicated. Pleasantness and pleasure becomes what? Becomes one's experience. That will be your case from now. No one will see tension on your face anymore. There will be no tension in your heart anymore. In the name of Jesus. Lift up your right hand and give God thanks. It's your right to be led. It's your right to be guided. I know my sheep and they know my voice. Your spiritual ears are declared open. Your spiritual eyes are declared open. No more trial by error in your journey. In the name of Jesus Christ. Well, today is a covenant day of marital breakthrough. Your breakthrough is today. Tension in every family goes off today. The siege of marital delay ends today. The siege of separation, divorce, threats of divorce, they all end here today. Recognize that God is the author of the marriage institution. It's not good for a man to be alone. I want to establish him in marriage. Genesis 2:18. And the Bible says it's a good thing because it's not good for a man to be alone. And every good thing is your entitlement and my entitlement in Christ. Matthew 7:11. And that includes a timely, peaceful, joyful, fruitful married life. Receive it now in Jesus' name. Please know that it is the right of every believer who so desires to be gloriously settled in marriage. It is the right of every believer who truly desires to be gloriously settled in marriage. Therefore, for all that are set for marriage, under the sound of my voice today, this year of open doors is declared your year. And this midst of the year prophetic agenda will deliver your marital destiny. Because God will clear off all everlasting mountains that are standing against your glorious marriage. All perpetual hills will bow. You will testify. Every secret tear shall be turned to public testimony. It's obvious that the marriage of many believers have been held in captivity by the devil and his agents. But today is declared your day of escape. Psalm 68 and verse 6. He said, for God sets the solitary in families. Who does?
2: God.
0: Who does?
2: God.
0: And that God is your father. So we mind the children first. Let the children first be filled. Let the children first be filled. That's God's agenda. So he sets the solitary in families and it's your father. You are his priority. If a man provides not for his own house, for the people of his own household, he has denied the faith and is worse than an infidel. So God considers us as his priority for all provisions of the kingdom. Therefore, every child of God under the sound of my voice today that desire to be settled in marriage, I declare you gloriously married this year. We had a parable that Jesus told in Matthew 13. A man went and sowed good seed in his field, and while men slept, his enemy came and sowed tears. Master, did you not sow good seed? I said, I see grown tears. He said, an enemy has done this. Every work of the enemy against your marital destiny. He said, whatever my father has not planted shall be uprooted. I declare such plantings uprooted in the name of Jesus. But to actualize our marital destiny, we must take note of the following. One, be born again. Don't assume it. Be it. Don't mistake being in church for being born again. Be born again. I was in the choir, but I wasn't born again. I was in early morning, they dragged me to early morning service by force. I was enjoying the religion. But I knew the day Jesus came into my life. February 19, 1969. As yesterday. Allow Jesus to step into your life. These are three things that accompany you immediately. One, love. Your love for God comes automatically alive. So if that is not so, your new birth is theoretical. Your love for God comes alive. Just like your love for your natural family comes alive when you become conscious of life. Your love for God comes alive. Love, joy, peace. They are primary indicators of new birth. Love, joy, peace. Truly born again people are not susceptible to depression. The joy of salvation can be intoxicating. Yes, sir. Are you a balam pami? Ogo, ogo, ayo imbalampa me. Somebody asked me, Brother David, you ever have a problem? Say, maybe you came, I didn't know. Ayo imbalampa me, ogo. My God, you can see the end, light at the end of the tunnel, no matter the challenge. You can see. Please, be born again. Don't assume it. Don't appropriate it. Be born again. Number two, stay in love with God. For we know that all things were together for them, for good. For those who love the Lord. All things, including married things. Stay in love with God. Romans 8:28. And the capital proof of our love for God is willful and delightsome obedience. Whosoever has my commandment and keeps it is the one that loves me. He that loves me will love my Father, and I will love him, and I will manifest myself to him. John 14:21. Don't love him theoretically. I love you more than anything. Obey me to prove that you love me. You don't obey me, you don't love me. Stay in love. Let obedience become your new delicacy. Obedience. Delightsome obedience becoming your new delicacy. Thank you, Jesus. Be committed to kingdom advancement endeavors. To secure favor with God, which covers all areas, including marriage. He that findeth a wife or findeth a husband has found a good thing and has obtained favor from the Lord. Favor, favor. Be committed to kingdom advancement endeavors to secure favor with God that covers a glorious settlement in marriage, among others. Psalm 102, verse 13 to 15. Thou shalt arise and have mercy upon Zion, for the time to favor her. Yea, the set time is come. How? For thy servants takes pleasure in the sons of Zion, and favor the very dust thereof. Therefore, the heathen shall fear the name of the Lord, and all the kings of the earth thy glory. Fearful favor is triggered by kingdom advancement commitment. Fearful favor. Fearful favor. Fearful favor. I mentioned earlier on that I got supernaturally married. I never had to pray for it. A friend of mine asked to let you know I knew where my own will come from. Brother David, let's start praying for life partner. I said, I don't need that. He said, what do you mean? I said, my own is covered by Matthew 6:33. Amen. Cover. I knew it was covered. It's no guesswork. Nobody preached that to me. An encounter. Covered by Matthew 6:33. Glorious marriage. Amen. Each free marriage. Amen. A product of Matthew 6:33. Eh?
3: Yes, sir.
0: One body until when God showed me heat-free marriage, the reality of heat-free marriage. The reality. I was going on my local preaching engagement and we were at the motor park and the Lord said, that's your wife. No fasting, no prayer, no prayer of agreement, no bread and pray for us. Matthew 6:33 delivered my wife.
3: Amen. Praise the Lord.
0: If we marry. I'm not saying you are wrong by praying and fasting, but there's a cheaper way.
3: Yes, sir.
0: No, you can't repeat it again. There's a cheaper way. So people are just coming behind. That's the cheapest way to win favor with God and just enjoy life forever. Amen.
3: Amen.
0: Somebody's blessed. You know the good news? Except you are out of line, God sent me to you as a bailout agent. That siege over your marriage is over. That siege of marital delay is over today. The siege of tension in your marriage is busted today. The siege of depression in your home is over today. Number four, engage the power of faith to crush all barriers on your marital path. Above all, taking the shield of faith, and you'll be able to quench all the fiery darts of the devil. Above all, taking the shield of faith, you'll be able to quench all the fiery darts of the devil. Whatever is born of God overcomes the world, and this is the victory that puts him over, even our faith. You sense obstacles on your way, lay hold on Satan, get lost. Lay hold on winning invisible battles. Lay hold on breaking the course of life. And walk your way out. I wrote an article many years ago, you can walk out on the devil. I think I put that also in Satan, get lost. You can walk out on the devil. No, I'm not staying here anymore. You have the authority and the audacity to do it. Don't want the enemy toy with your life. You have power over him. You have power over him. You are seated far above him. So let your faith come alive. And then deal with that foul spirit. Finally, beware of following another God for solution. Beware of following another God for solution. It will only complicate your matter. For the sorrow of his after another God shall be multiplied. Your sorrow will not multiply. Thou shalt have no other God beside me. I'm a jealous God. It may impart on your generation to the third and fourth generation. Don't follow another God. The psalmist said, my soul, wait thou only upon God, for my expectation is from him. For the expectation is from him. Psalm 62 verse 5. A double-minded person is unstable in all his ways. Let not that man think he shall receive anything from the Lord. Beware of following another God. It's a risk. It complicates your matters. No anointed prayer can break scriptures. You can't be on the side of an idol and expect the great God to intervene in your affairs. Jesus said, the prince of this world came to me and has nothing in me. Sir, I'm standing before you and before God, before the angels of God today. The devil has nothing in my custody. No communication, nothing. Jesus only, Jesus ever, Jesus in my pocket, Jesus in my suit, Jesus in my room, Jesus everywhere. My mama gave you trouble. Mama gave you what? Ah. How long will you hop between two opinions? If God be God, serve him. If he be deaf, go along. Don't play double game here. For everybody who will sign up for God only, I can assure you by who sent me, today's your day.
4: Amen.
0: For anybody who will trash any strange thing in his custody after this service, God who sent me will show up in your life. God who sent me will show up in your life. Now wait a minute. Somebody is away in the Philippines and is catching it today. Somebody is away in Australia and is catching it today. Somebody is out there in the Caribbean and is catching it today. How can you sit down here and not catch it? How can you sit down here and not catch it? In the precious name of Jesus, every devil sitting on any aspect of your life through your mental destiny is unseated here today. It is done.
2: Yes,
0: it is done.
2: Yes,
0: it is done.
2: Yes,
0: it is done.
2: Yes,
0: it is done.
2: Yes,
0: no one will end the journey in shame.
2: Yes,
0: a word of caution as we close. Beware of pride. Pride is a blocker of destiny. God resists the proud, but he gives more grace to the humble. Beware of pride. It has robbed many people of their glorious marital destiny. Men and women alike, beware of pride. It's a silent destroyer. Proverbs 15:33, he said, the fear of the Lord is the instruction of wisdom, and before honor is humility. Hebrews 13:4, marriage is ordained for honor. Now, before honor is humility means be clothed with humility. If you want the honor of marriage, be clothed with humility. Don't stand off to a man that comes to you because you schooled in Jamaica. And because you graduated from Harvard, every other person is nonsense. I can marry that lady, you know. Where did you school? Ajangbadi. Are you getting married to the school or to the individual? Does he have a car? Are you going to marry the car or marry the man? If they steal the car the day you get married, and it was the car you marry, then you leave. I was the most unlikely person to want to marry. Now that I don't have some things, I'm not even looking for things. You know what I mean? See, what's your dream? This I don't have. Dream, Matthew 33. Amen. You know, people are looking for nonsense. I mean, you marry his degree. Amen. By the time he loses his job, the degree and the job, find your way to your village. You will not miss your step. Those who lack humility will lack honor. You lack humility, you lack honor. Including honor in marriage. The proud don't have favor. Anywhere they discuss it, no. Give the Lord a big hand of prayer. Lift up your right hand and give God thanks. Because it's your day at last. It's your day at last. It's your day. Give God thanks, it's your day at last. Give God thanks, it's your day at last. In Jesus' precious name, we have prayed. Give the Lord the biggest hand of praise. Amen. Very quickly before the prophetic blessing for your release. Because today is your day of release. Today is your day of release. There shall be commotion of marriages this year. Every closed up marital destiny is reopened today. You'll be amazed because contact will start after this service. In the name of Jesus. You are here this morning, you want to give your life to Jesus and experience the reality of new birth that comes along with activated love for God, joy of salvation, peace that passes all knowledge, which are evidences of regenerated spirit. I'd like to pray with you. Jesus, save my soul. Forgive my sins. Come into my life and grant me a brand new beginning. Make me a new creature. Let old things pass away. Let us become new. Wherever you are, you want me to pray that prayer with you? Please stand to your feet. God bless you. Stand to your feet. God bless you. Many more are standing up. God bless you. Stand to your feet. It's your turn for a change of story. Stand to your feet. Stand to your feet and remain standing, please. Stand to your feet and remain standing. Stand to your feet and remain standing. I'm praying for you right there where you are. I'm praying for you right there where you are. Now, there are also people here today that need to rededicate their life to Christ. You want to rededicate your life to Jesus? Please stand to your feet also. Stand to your feet. You want to come back on the mainstream? Stand to your feet. Maybe you are once saved, but you went off at the point. You want to return today? Stand to your feet. Thank you, Jesus. Amen. Everyone standing both for the first and second call, please bow your heads for prayers. And lift up your right hand where you are. Lift up your right hand where you are. Stop filling your form for now. And pray this prayer after me. Say after me, Lord Jesus, save my soul. Forgive me all my sins. I believe you died for me. On the third day you rose again, that I may be justified. Today, I open the door of my heart to you. Come into my heart, Lord Jesus, and make me a new creature. I accept you today as my Lord and my Savior. I receive grace to live the overcomer's life and to make heaven at the end of my journey. Amen. Keep your hands up. Be blessed of the Lord in Jesus' name. I cover all that pray this prayer with the blood of Jesus. Remain covered against any further satanic assault. You are free finally, and you are free for life. In Jesus' name. Congratulations. Please get seated. Get seated, please. Complete your forms and pass them over to those church officials along with you. And you have a card in your hand. We love you card is the caption. Take that card at the end of this service to any of the six major entrances. You find new converse tent. Submit that card. The church has some gift items for you. Collect the gift items. They are for your edification. Don't miss it for anything. Please don't forget to submit your forms. We want to be part of your joy and helpers of your faith. Give us that privilege to do that. In Jesus' name. Hallelujah. He that receives a prophet in the name of a prophet shall receive a prophet's reward. God sent me for the liberation of mankind from all oppressions of the devil. And I'm saying, do that through me over the years. It's your turn today. The Lord said to me, behold, I have touched your tongue with the coal of fire. As you say it, you will see it. Whatever I declare on you today, you will see it with speed.
2: Yeah.
0: You will see it with speed.
2: Yeah.
0: You will see it with speed.
2: Yeah.
0: You will see it with speed.
2: Yeah.
0: In the name of Jesus.
2: Yeah.
0: Please stand to your feet. Everyone that is out to be married this year, 2026, I declare you married.
2: Yeah.
0: I declare you gloriously married.
2: Yeah.
0: I declare you peacefully married.
2: Yeah.
0: I'm fruitfully married.
2: Yeah.
0: Today is going down into your testimony file as your day of encounter. Favor will show up. Favor will show up in your face. Like a dream of the night, your mockers will gather to celebrate your marriage. For every challenged family life, I decree peace be still. I decree peace be still. I decree peace be still. The turbulence is over. The storm is over. Every devil sitting on any marital destiny here is unseated today. So shall it be.
2: Yeah.
0: Ezekiel only spoke, and the dead bones came alive. No matter how dry your mental destiny may have been, it's coming alive today.
2: Yeah.
0: God brought you here for a change of story, and your story changes here supernaturally. Behold, the bones were very dry. All hope was lost. But the prophetic word came and life surged. In the name of Jesus, your lost years are declared restored. Your lost years are declared restored. Your lost years are declared restored. Your lost years are declared restored. Now, no waiting. Upon getting married, I declare you fruitful. When you come with a set of twins, or a set of triplets, your lost year shall be gloriously openly restored. In the name of Jesus. Let me say this as we close. There is no deeper mystery in scriptures after salvation like Matthew 6:33. It opens you to an unlimited word of favor. Unlimited word of favor. Unlimited word of favor. All these are those that are dying to get shall be added to you. Now, we have 4 weeks to go, and then the end of the midst of the year season for 2026. Go and demonstrate your love for God with all that is in you, and watch how God will come down to decorate you. Stop commending yourself for where you are. Press the bar to the gate. God has something amazing in store for you. Don't miss it. Don't let anybody discourage you. You have your own life to live. You have your own race to run. In the name of Jesus, everything that answers to me from Matthew 33 will start answering to you. The days of your struggles are replaced with miracles. The days of sweat are replaced with favor. It will speak in your business. It will speak over your children. Speak over your grandchildren. Speak over your marriage. Speak over your health. In the name of Jesus Christ. So shall it be. In Jesus' name. In Jesus' name. 4 weeks more to go, wonders will happen. All said ministers, yourself will grow and replicate. Wonders are replicated, will still replicate again. In the name of Jesus. And so shall it be. For all that are said for marriage, congratulations. For all battle family life, congratulations. Because your restoration has finally come. In Jesus' name. Lift up your two hands. And together let's share the goodness of the Lord in fellowship.

Praise God, 2026 is my year of open doors in the name of Jesus Christ. Congratulations. Amen and amen. Congratulate somebody as you go. Be blessed as you do. If you came in after the worship offering was received for the second service, there are officials around the altar and various exits carrying late offering tags. Do well to drop your offering and be blessed as you do so. All our new converts, please be reminded to take the We Love You card you have been given in this service to any one of our new convert tents outside the major entrances to the tabernacle. You will drop the card with the officials in the tent and pick up the gift item waiting for you. And if you want to share your testimony in the third service, quickly get to the honor entrance, that is the entrance behind where the pastors are seated, and document your testimonies to the glory of God. The third service begins now as the choir leads us in praise.

Please give the Lord a big hand of praise, everybody. And you may be seated in God's presence. Our call to worship this morning shall be taken from the book of Psalm 126. Psalm 126, we'll be reading responsively. I read the first verse, you read the second verse. We go on like that, and we take the last verse together. Psalm 126, I read. When the Lord turned again the captivity of Zion, were like them that dream. Verse 2, then was our mouth filled with laughter and our tongue with singing. Then said they among the heathen, the Lord hath done great things for them. The Lord hath done great things for us, whereof we are glad. Verse 4, turn again our captivity, O Lord, as the streams in the south. They that sow in tears shall reap in joy.

0: take verse 6 together. 3, go. He that goeth forth and weepeth, bearing precious seed, shall doubtless come again with rejoicing, bringing his sheaves with him. Hallelujah. You are welcome. Please give the Lord a big hand of praise, everybody.
1: Shout hallelujah. Next, we shall be taking our congregational hymn titled Trust and Obey. Please, shall we rise as the choir takes the lead?

0: Father, for Jesus, and please, you may be comfortably seated. Please, let's listen to the following Faith Tabernacle announcement for this service. Number one, praise the Lord. Be reminded that we have entered the fourth week of the ongoing operation Take Your Territory for Christ. Remember, the midst of the year is ordained for our supernatural change of story. It is an open-ended opportunity to prove the sincerity of our love for God. Going after the unsaved, both in prayer and reaching out to them in love, is the capital proof of our love for God. We are all admonished to stay awake in this great harvest season. Number two, praise the Lord. The June edition of the Word of Faith Bible Institute, WOFBI, was a huge success. Hallelujah. A total of 2,097 students graduated from both our BCC and LCC. To God alone be all the glory. The next edition of WOFBI holds between Monday the 13th and 24th July 2026 in all our approved learning centers. Number three, praise the Lord. To the glory of God, yesterday's special district outreach was a huge success. Thousands of souls were added to the kingdom of God. We give God all the praise. Number four, praise the Lord. Covenant Hour prayer continues tomorrow, Monday to Friday. Remember, this holds in over 600 locations across Lagos and Nauta. Time is 5:30 to 6:30 a.m. Ensure to start your day with Jesus and in fellowship with the saints at the Covenant Hour of Prayer. Number five, good news. Covenant University admissions for the 2026-2027 academic session. Applications are now being accepted for admission into Covenant University for the 2026-2027 academic session. In addition to our renowned academic programs, we are excited to offer NUC-approved new programs, which include law, medicine and surgery, nursing science, medical laboratory science, and mechatronics engineering. Prospective candidates, parents, and guardians are encouraged to apply via the official admission portal displayed on the screen. Number six, good news again. Hallelujah. Landmark University admissions for the 2026-2027 academic session. Applications are now being accepted for admissions into Landmark University for the 2026-2027 academic session. In addition to our renowned academic programs, we are excited to offer NUC-approved new programs, including software engineering, cybersecurity, artificial intelligence, public health, nursing science, telecommunication science, and criminology and security studies. Hallelujah. Prospective candidates, parents, and guardians are encouraged to apply via the official admission portal displayed on the screen. Number seven, praise the Lord. The online sale of forms for supplementary and transfer admission into Faith Academy Network of Schools for the 2026-2027 academic session is ongoing. To purchase forms, please visit the web link displayed on the screen. And please note that the sale of forms will end next Sunday, 5th July 2026. Number eight, praise the Lord. Be reminded of our free transport operation provided by the church, both at major hubs and hundreds of zonal loading bays. Details are on the church website and various church platforms. Therefore, let us ensure that all members, new converts, and invitees take full advantage of this provision. May the reward of all members who have been committed to seed sowing towards the zonal transport operation come speedily in Jesus' name. Amen. Number nine, praise the Lord. Our week of spiritual emphasis for the month of July holds this week between Wednesday and Friday, both here in Canaan land and at all zonal fellowship centers in Lagos, Ota, and environs. Remember, you shall be waiting on the Lord in a fast and break with the communion daily. Time is 6 p.m. Number 10, Leadership Empowerment Summit for July comes up this Saturday at all our areas and district facilities across Lagos and Nota. All pastors, ordained workers, zonal ministers and assistants, all sub-ministers, assistants and secretaries, zonal fellowship committee members, all service unit leaders are expected to be in attendance. All expected should endeavor to honor God with their presence in this prophetic service. Time is 7 a.m. In this service, it is testimony time. Please let Sister Oluwayomi Titilayo come forward to share a testimony with the people of God. Sister Oluwayomi Titilayo. Glory be to God. Please, let's quickly complete the announcement. Number 11, praise the Lord. Please be reminded that our Kingdom Care Covenant KCC forms are available at cells and zones. Yesterday, thousands of individuals were attended to. May everyone benefiting from this provision today be a contributor in the shortest possible time. Amen. Number 12, Winner Satellite Fellowship, WSF, our house-to-house fellowship, which takes place in thousands of homes across Lagos and Nota, holds this Saturday. WSF provides a spiritual covering for members, such as standing with the challenge in prayers and other spiritual succor. This is apart from interpersonal care and identification with members in their celebrations and other areas of concern. Therefore, every winner is required to be active at a WSF center. Time is 5 to 6 p.m. Lastly, number 13, praise the Lord. Next Sunday, 5th July 2026, shall be our noiseless breakthrough banquet. Hallelujah. We are all required to ensure that all our new converts and invitees come along with us. Service times are 6 a.m., 8:10 a.m., and 10:20 a.m. Jesus is Lord.
1: One more time, it is testimony time. Give the Lord a big hand of praise. Please come forward quickly to share your testimony before the saints. You tell us your name and what Jesus Christ have done.
2: Praise the Lord. Hamoluayomi Titlayo. I've come to give glory to the name of God who delivered me safely. I went for a pregnancy test, which the results revealed that the placenta was coming before the baby, which means this delivery will automatically be by CS. But Papa will always say it is left for us to accept the results. So I rejected it and refused to show it to anybody. Doing 21 days fasting and prayer, I was doubting if to fast or not. I remember Papa will say, any faith that makes God absolutely responsible for the outcome of your life is an irresponsible faith. So because of that, I asked for the help of the Holy Spirit to help me through to fast. After the fasting, it was healing service in February. Papa said we should present the case before God and touch the place where we are having the issue and come and approach the communion table, which I did. Immediately after the communion, I felt a shift to the glory of God. That same week, I went to the hospital to register. When at the point of registration, the person said to us, trying to encourage the pregnant women, that they have brainwashed us in our churches, that when they mention CS, we'll be believing God is a magician. Because of that, I had to leave the hospital and went to an S center instead. And a mind came to me that they don't carry out CS in S center. I said, it's the angels of God that will take charge of this delivery. There won't be any CS. Due to that, I had to go and carry out another scan, which revealed that it has been switched. That was not enough. When I was to give birth to the baby, April 22, it was on a Wednesday. I still went for cleaning in the zonal center. Immediately I got back, my water broke. In few minutes after that, the contraction started. I couldn't get to the hospital. I delivered this baby in my room. We had to get a nearby nurse to come and attend to it. I've come to return the glory to God for the gift of Daniel. Ishe Oluwa ni mi, living faith, Oluwa yomi.
1: Shout hallelujah! Supernatural childbirth, by kingdom engagement. Give God mighty praise, somebody. Praise the Lord. Please listen to another powerful testimony in Jesus' name. Marital settlement at last. Give God praise. I joined this church as a youth couple. Ever since, I've been serving God as a member of the choir and as a WSF minister. Also, I followed all the instructions on the altar. Meanwhile, for 12 years, I had trusted God for marital settlement. However, Bishop David Olekpo kept saying, "When your cloud is full, your rain will fall." So I started filling my cloud by engaging in kingdom advancement prayers and reaching out to souls. Also, the bishop instructed us to pay attention to testimonies just as we pay attention to the word. And a sister shared the testimony of how God settled our maritally. With the same veracity of faith in my kingdom engagement, I keyed into her testimony, believing that as I followed her testimony, I will be visited. Lo and behold, my husband showed up. Give God praise. And we were gloriously married. I give God all the glory. The testifier is Shinaye Ogbumo. For these two powerful testimonies, give God powerful praise.

I'm sure we can clap better for the Lord. He's faithful, he's worthy. Praise God. Right now in this service, it's time for our special end of month Thanksgiving, marriage and children dedication. Put your hands together for Jesus one more time. Praise God. Every last Sunday of the month, we come before the Lord in a session of thanksgiving, praise and worship, giving him back all the glory for his faithfulness, his goodness and mercies in our lives as individuals and as a church family. Therefore, shortly, we all shall be upstanding. The choir will be leading us as we praise the name of the Lord. And we shall be having in front of the altar here the children and marriages that are here today for thanksgiving and dedication. Those of us who have special reasons to glorify the Lord, if you have space, you come to the front of the altar. If not, all of us have reasons to give glory unto God today. Do I have a witness in the house? Therefore, together we shall be rejoicing and returning all the glory unto him. And as we do so, our thanksgiving shall know no end in Jesus' name. That amen can be louder. Amen. Psalm 138 and verse 1. Let's read before we rise up on our feet. Psalm 138 and verse 1. The Bible says, I will praise thee with my whole word. Whole word. Say me, I will praise thee. Say it louder with me, I will praise thee with my whole heart. Say Lord, amen. Please rise up on your feet right now as we begin to praise God heartily. Let's have the people listed in front of the altar while the choir leads us. Please remember to take in your hand your thanksgiving and dedication seed as we praise him right now. Praise God, choir.

Hallelujah. Please bow your heads, everyone. Lift up your voice now. And by yourself, in your own words, in your own language, the best way you know how to give quality thanks unto God. Do it heartily. Let him hear your voice right now. Give him thanks. No one else can thank God for you like you. Give him thanks. Do it the best way you know how to. Give him thanks. From the depth of your spirit, man, give him thanks. Give him praise and glory and magnify his name right now. Thank him, thank him, thank him. Let him hear your voice. Thank him, thank him, thank him. Let him hear your voice right now as you give him glory and praise. Father, we bless your name. In Jesus' mighty name, we have given thanks. Lord, we have come before you today, this last Sunday in the month of June, to let you know that we are grateful. Father, accept our thanksgiving. From the depth of our heart, we offer it unto you. Father, accept it in Jesus' name. January, February, March, and all the way the month of June is ending. Father, we refuse to take you for granted. Accept our thanksgiving. For all the children that are here today for thanksgiving and dedication, they are your reward and your heritage. Lord, as they have been anointed right now, let your hand rest upon them. Let each of them fulfill destiny. Let them remain sources of joy to their parents and to the body of Christ. We use them as point of contact for those who are believing for miracle babies. Father, let their own also answer speedily. We thank you for all the marriages that are here today for thanksgiving and dedication. You have said in your word, marriage is honorable. Let these marriages enjoy honor. Amen. We decree and declare them blessed, fruitful, joyful, in the name of Jesus Christ. And we use these marriages today, Lord, as a point of contact for those who are believing you for miracle marriages. Father, settle them supernaturally. And especially on this marital breakthrough service day, Lord, before the end of this year, do that which only you can do. For each and every one of us here, thanking you for the many, many blessings in our lives, Father, accept our thanksgiving. Every good gift comes from you. Therefore, everything good in our lives, you are the source of it. Take all the praise in Jesus' name. For divine health, we thank you. For divine provision, we thank you. For healings, we thank you. For deliverances, we thank you. For miracle childbirth, we thank you. Just like we warned you, we heard just a while ago, we thank you. Before reaching the hospital, she gave birth even in her room. Only you could have done that. Father, let this kind of testimony be multiplied. Father, you have never allowed us to beg. Even in the midst of scarcity, you keep providing for us. We are grateful. Accept our thanksgiving. Father, for anniversaries, for birthdays, we thank you. Miracle jobs, promotions, we thank you. And the blessings goes on and on. Therefore, for everything we are standing here today thanking you for, accept our thanksgiving. May all of these things never be turned to sorrow. This same time, next month, we shall have many, many reasons to glorify your name. We give you back all the glory. Wave your hands to the Lord and say, thank you, Jesus. Louder, louder, yes, thank you, Jesus. Now the loudest again, I thank you, Jesus. Please take your thanksgiving and dedication, say, just wave it to the Lord and present it to him right now by yourself. Glorify his name. Father, behold the seeds in the hand of your people. Accept it in Jesus' name. And may this seed be multiplied back and miracle fold. In Jesus' mighty name we pray. Your amen can be louder. Again, the choir shall be leading us, and together we shall be rejoicing and glorifying the name of the Lord. Please drop your thanksgiving and dedication seed. Ensure your children and ward are anointed as you do so. Praise God, choir.

0: Shall we give Jesus a big, big, big hand this morning? And please be comfortably seated. In this third service, it is my privilege to welcome some special people to church this morning. If today is your first time on a Sunday morning like this in the Faith Tabernacle, please, in your seated position, just lift up your right hand so we can identify you and receive you graciously this morning. Let's celebrate Jesus. Today is your first time on a Sunday morning. Just lift up your right hand where you are seated. I think we can clap better for these precious people this morning. Our officials, we place in your hand a welcome package along with a card for you to fill. Please keep your hand lifted until you receive both copies of both the welcome package and the card. I welcome you into the service today in the name of the Lord Jesus Christ. The mandate of this church is to liberate people from all oppressions of the devil through the preaching of the word of faith as delivered to his servant, Bishop David Oyedepo. Noting that the gospel of Jesus is the bailout of mankind from the kingdom of darkness where there is weeping and gnashing of teeth, and the word of faith is what makes this a reality. You are most welcome to settle down here, and within 3 months of hearing and putting the word of God to work in faith, your supernatural change of story is guaranteed. By the grace of God, this church is big enough to accommodate you and yet small enough to know you in person on the platform of our house-to-house fellowship, which we call WSF. We have tens of thousands of these home cell fellowships across Lagos, Otan, and environs. This church also provides free transportation for all worshipers to and from church from your area. We serve a story-changing God here at Winners. Come and enjoy Jesus with us. In the same vein, all worshippers from outside Nigeria who may require to have an appointment or special attention should please go out after the service to any of the protocol desks at the 6 major entrances to the tabernacle to process the appointment. Once again, you are specially welcome. Let's give the Lord a big hand for all of these precious people. May I at this point request that all our first-time worshippers, please kindly rise on your feet. Please rise on your feet for a word of prayer. All our first-timers, please rise and please bow your heads as we pray. Heavenly Father, in the name of the Lord Jesus, we thank you again this morning for all of these precious people that you have brought to worship with us today. We acknowledge that no one can come except the Father brings. You brought them here to bless them. Therefore, in the name of the Lord Jesus, we declare each and every one of these precious people supernaturally blessed. If they left any issue of concern back home before coming to church this morning, we pray upon their return, let such issues be converted to open testimonies. We pray if there be any one of them that is not yet born again, yet to have a genuine encounter with you, let this service mark their own salvation. Thank you, precious Father. Once again, we declare each one of them blessed of the Lord. In Jesus' precious name, we have prayed. Church, please help me say better, amen. All our first-timers, please be comfortably seated. Take your seat comfortably. Complete filling those cards. And as soon as you are done, please pass them to the officials closest to you. One more time, you are specially welcome. Let's give the Lord a big hand.
1: It is offering time. Somebody say, my blessing time. It is time to honor the Lord with our substance. Let's be reminded of the giving channels that will be displayed on the screen. And we are giving tithe, our offerings, transportation seat, and any other giving you have prepared for the Lord. Please, you are giving check, address it in favor of Faith Tabernacle, Kenyaland. For those giving electronically, as I said earlier, you find it displayed on the screen. For cash giving, please package it honorably on an envelope and label it appropriately. Why we do that? Let's be reminded of scriptures in Luke chapter 6, verse 38. He said, give and it shall be given unto you. good measures pressed down, shaken together, and running over, the same shall be given back to your bosom. For with the measure you have met, the same shall be measured back to you again. Every giving this morning will enjoy massive returns. In Jesus' name. Please, if you are done packaging your substance, your seeds, could you stand with me on your feet as you speak to the Lord concerning that seed in your hand. Father, thank you for this awesome privilege to honor you with this seed you have given unto me. Father, I thank you. It is a privilege. It came from you in the first place. Thank you, Lord. Blessed be your name. For in Jesus' precious name, please lift it up. Father, thank you. It is a privilege to honor you with all you have given to us. Father, as we give this morning, let it return back to us according to your word in good measures. Pressed down, shaking together, and running over. Everything we have given to this morning is returning back to us in multiplied fold. Father, we thank you. For this shall be used in advancement of your kingdom here on earth. In Jesus' precious name. Amen. Please be seated honorably. Cast your seat with joy while we welcome the 5th Tabernacle Choir for their ministration.

Hallelujah. Hallelujah. Shall we lift our hands and voices before the Lord and give thanks and praise unto his name? Will you celebrate him this morning from the depth of your heart? Jesus, we have come to give praise and to give glory, to give honor and to give adoration to your holy name. You are worthy of all the praise. You are worthy of all the glory. You are worthy of all the honor and worthy of all the adoration. Thank you and thank you and thank you. Blessed be your holy name. You are worthy of all the glory. Now begin to ask the Lord for an encounter this morning. I've come here for an encounter with you. Let your word come my way. Let it change my life, change my level, change my story. Lift your voice and pray the prayer of expectation this morning. Father, thank you for it. And blessed be your holy name. In Jesus' precious name, we have prayed. Lord Jesus, this morning, we are grateful for the blessing and the privilege you have given us to be in your presence. Thank you for all that you have done. We are here before you in this covenant day of marital breakthroughs. And we declare, Lord, that for every individual represented here, every marital siege shall be destroyed. Whatever it is that is discoloring the marital testimony of any individual, today it shall be erased. We thank you because we know you have done it already. In Jesus' precious name we have prayed. And somebody believes, say loud amen. Give Jesus a big hand of praise and please be seated in God's presence. Hallelujah. Praise God, 2026 is my year of open doors in the name of Jesus Christ. Congratulations. Amen and amen. Our teaching series for the month has been understanding the power of vision. And today we are concluding this series of teachings on this last Sunday of the month. Let's not forget that the prophetic focus for the month has been, I am a child of destiny. Can we say that together? If it's true concerning you, say it louder. I am a child of destiny. Your destiny will never be truncated in the name of Jesus Christ. Understanding the power of vision. We have discovered that vision is the unveiling of the plan and purpose of God for our lives. In Jeremiah chapter 29 verse 11, he said, I know the thoughts I have towards you, saith the Lord, they are thoughts of peace and not of evil, to give you an expected end. The Revised Standard Version says to give you a future and a hope. We must be reminded that God is a God of plans and purposes. Every believer is predestinated by God for a life of glory. In Romans chapter 8, verse 29 and 30, he said, whom he did foreknow, he also did predestinate to be conformed to the image of his Son, that he might be the firstborn among many brethren. He said, moreover, whom he did predestinate, them he also called, and those he called, he justified, and whom he justified, he also glorified. But all that God has prepared for us, he reveals to us so it can be fulfilled in us. In other words, it's not enough for God to have made preparations. He unveils those preparations to us so that they can be fulfilled in our lives. In 1 Corinthians 2 verse 9 and 10, he said, I have not seen, he had not heard, it has not entered the heart of man the things that God has prepared for them that love him. He said, but God has revealed them unto us by his Spirit, for his Spirit searches all things, yea, the deep things of God. So what God has prepared, God reveals to us. He reveals them to us. In fact, the entire ministry of the Holy Spirit, among other things, can be summarized in his function as the revelator, the one who unveils to us what God has prepared for us.
In 1 Corinthians 2 verse 12, the Bible tells us there, concerning the Holy Spirit, he said, we have received not the spirit of this world, but the spirit which is of God, that we might know the things that have been freely given to us of God. So the Holy Spirit is there to unveil the plan, the purpose, the agenda of God to each one of us, so that those plans, those purposes can be fulfilled. And the unveiling of it is what we refer to vision, refer to as vision. But it's important to note that the Bible itself is a book of visions. That means inside of it is the container or the content of each one of God's plan for our lives. Isaiah chapter 29 and verse 11, the word of God makes it very clear to us. He said, the vision of all is become as the word, is become unto you as the words that are in a book and that is sealed. So this book called the Bible is the container of the plan, the purpose, the agenda of God for our lives. That's why we are told in Hebrews chapter 10 and verse 7, he said, I come in the volume of the book, it is written of me. So this book called the Bible has the details of God's agenda for our lives. Therefore, it means that the unveiling of vision is not only by having visionary encounters, but it's also having revelationary encounters with the Word of God. When our eyes are open to the truth of the Word, God ushers us into the reality of His plans and His purpose for our lives. And that's what vision entails. So whether it comes by visionary encounters or by revelational encounters with the Word of God, they are both unveilings of the plan of God. However, it's important to note that whatever you receive by visionary encounter must be validated by the Word. Because the Word of God is the channel through which we verify every other thing. No matter what it is. Even if you have an angel that stands before you and tells you something, if it is contrary to the word, discard it. Because the word of God is the final authority in the life of the believer. Shout hallelujah. The question is, why do we need vision? Why do we need vision? Remember that the value of a product is determined in the factory and not in the market. Is determined in the factory and not in the market. So God, predetermines who we are, what we are, from the point of His predestination, not at the time of our arrival here. This is why vision is not what you determine, it's what you discover. So many people today are trying to determine what to make of their lives rather than discovering what God has made them for in life. It's not about determining it. It's about discovering it. Discovering it. In Jeremiah chapter 1 verse 5, he said, before I formed thee in the belly, I knew thee. And I ordained thee to be a prophet unto nations. I knew thee and I ordained thee. You don't know you like God knows you. He's your creator. He's my creator. In fact, the Bible tells us in the book of 1 Corinthians chapter 13 and verse 12. It tells us there, it says that we know in part and we prophesy in part. He said we see as in a glass darkly, but then we shall know even as we are known. So there are things about yourself that you don't know yet. It is God that unveils it to you. It's God that reveals it to you. That's why we need vision, because we cannot determine our path. We discover it on the earth. Shout hallelujah. I say shout hallelujah. And the beauty is that when God begins to send you forth, He makes a frontliner out of you. Those who are following His plan do not end at the back. He pushes you to the front. For somebody hearing my voice today, I see the frontliner in you. Imagine from this season. Quickly, how do we access God's vision for our lives? How do we gain access to it?
Number one, be sensitive to the leading of the Holy Spirit. Be sensitive to the leading of the Holy Spirit. Be sensitive to the leading of the Holy Spirit. This is why the Word of God makes it clear to us in Galatians 5 and verse 25. He said, if ye live in the Spirit, he said, walk also in the Spirit. Be sensitive. Be sensitive

to hear from God. But it is only those who pay spiritual attention that can receive divine instruction. Only those who pay spiritual attention. In the book of Proverbs chapter 4 and verse 20, he said, "My son, attend to my words. Incline your ears. Tune your ears to my sayings." There is a demand for us to pay spiritual attention in order to secure divine instruction. Why is that so? The voice of the Lord is described as a still small voice. 1 Kings chapter 19 and verse 12. This means that it can be easily missed if we are not sensitive to it. Many times individuals miss their way in the adventure of life because of lack of spiritual sensitivity. And that's why many times individuals face all kinds of devastation. In fact, you find people who, when a negative thing occurs, they will tell you that it's as if something was telling them. The question is, why did you not pick it when it was being revealed to you? Most of the time, because of spiritual distraction, many people lack spiritual sensitivity. The signal of God is sensitive. And that is why each one of us must sharpen our spiritual perception. Some people think that God only speaks to them during the time of devotion. No. Heaven is our command center. And that means anyone that is under the command of heaven must subject themselves to the instruction of God at all times. God's servant said that the Lord spoke to him, "Arise, get down to Lagos and raise me a people." Where did that voice come? In the bathroom. How did he pick it? Spiritual sensitivity. Spiritual sensitivity. It's not only when you are in church that God speaks. It's not only when you are in devotion that God speaks. Be sensitive at all times. Be sensitive at all times. Sometimes the greatest of God's unveilings may come at the most common of seasons. It may look as if there is nothing special about that time, yet God is revealing the thing that will open the greatest chapters to your life. This entire commission, the vision that gave birth to it, came while God's servant went to go and visit a friend just to check on them. And God there met a note on the door saying away on weekend. And he turned back. All things work together for good to them that love God. That was the utterance that he made. And suddenly the voice of the Spirit came. Seek for a quiet place. I want to talk to you. You see, God was the one who orchestrated that they should not be around. Because he needed to unveil to him the details of what we are seeing now in this commission. 45 years later, we are celebrating what God delivered as a mandate on what looked like a common season. It looked like it was a common season. Just going to check and see how his friends were doing. But yet, on that spot, God opened the chapter of this entire commission. This is important for us to understand that our sensitivity is vital in picking what the voice of the Spirit is saying. Shout hallelujah. I say shout hallelujah. In Isaiah chapter 42 verse 19 and 20, look at what the word of God says. He said, "Who is blind but my servant? And who is deaf as my messenger that I sent? Who is blind like he that is perfect, and blind as the Lord's servant?" Look at that. This is a person that is standing well, but is not seeing well, and is not hearing well. He said in verse 20, "Seeing many things, but thou observest not, opening the ears, but he heareth not." Lack of sensitivity. Lack of sensitivity. I pray that for each one of us, beginning from this day onward, our spiritual sensitivity shall be sharpened supernaturally. If you believe it, say a louder amen. I said our spiritual sensitivity shall be sharpened supernaturally.

0: So we must be sensitive to the Spirit. Number two is engage the mystery of praise. One of the vital secrets to picking divine instruction, divine vision, divine direction is the mystery of praise. Praise and worship are vital instruments to picking what the Spirit is saying. The Word of God makes us to understand in the book of Isaiah chapter 30, verse 29 and verse 30. He said, "You shall have a song as in the night, when a holy solemnity is kept, and gladness of heart as when one goes out with a pipe into the mountain of the Lord to the mighty one of Israel. And when the song goes forth, then the Lord will cause his glorious voice to be heard." There is something about our life of praise and worship that positions us to pick the signals of the Spirit. Now we discover that two things happen as we praise and we worship God. Number one, we know that praise and worship attracts God's presence. Psalm 22 and verse 3, he said, "Thou art holy, thou that inhabitest the praises of Israel." So the presence of God saturates the praises of his people. But secondly, we discover that in praise and worship, we tune our spirit to be able to perceive and pick what God is saying. We tune our spirit. The Bible says in the book of Philippians chapter 3 and verse 3, it said, "We are the circumcision which worship God in the spirit, and we rejoice in Christ Jesus, and we have no confidence in the flesh." We worship God in the spirit, and we rejoice in Christ Jesus, and we have no confidence in the flesh. And when there is no confidence in the flesh, there is reliance on the Spirit of God. And that's what we are told in the book of Proverbs chapter 3 verse 5 and verse 6. It said, "Trust in the Lord with all your heart and lean not on your own understanding. Don't be confident in your flesh or your capacity, but in all your ways acknowledge him and he will direct your paths." When you worship God, you are sharpened, you are tuned in to pick what the Spirit of God is saying at that particular moment in time. That's why we must cultivate a life of praise and worship. Cultivate it. Develop it. The Bible tells us in the book of 2 Kings chapter 3 and verse 15, when Elisha needed to hear from God, he said, "Bring unto me a minstrel." And it came to pass as the minstrel played that the hand of the Lord came upon him. And by verse 16, the voice began to usher to him what was required at that moment in time. Bring me a minstrel. So let's cultivate the habit. Get music, worship music, praise music, and plug yourself into it to create an atmosphere where you are able to pick what God is saying. That's one of the secrets to gaining access to divine vision. Create an atmosphere where worship and praise is made available so that his presence is there and your spirit is in tune. Shout hallelujah. That's why you discover that those who hear God frequently praise God frequently. They praise, they are always voices of appreciation. Why? In Psalm 16 verse 11, he said, "Thou will show me the path of life. In thy presence is fullness of joy. At thy right hand there are pleasures forevermore." So everyone who will see what God is showing or hear what God is saying must continuously be rejoicing. We must maintain a heart of gratitude, a heart of praise, a heart of worship, giving God the glory at all times for all things. And when we begin to do that, you start hearing him speaking to you, opening new chapters. David was a man that kept hearing from God continuously, but David was a man that kept praising God continuously. Psalm 34 verse 1, he said, I will bless the Lord at all times. His praise shall continually be in my mouth. A mouth and a heart of praise. Every point in time, giving God the glory. I've heard the testimony how that God's servant, our father, was coming from Rajobai here to Canaan land. And with him, the man of God, Mike Murdoch, was in the car with him. And between the, you know, between there and here, he said, I noticed that you said, praise the Lord, glory to God, thank you, Jesus, 72 times. That is something becoming a lifestyle, giving God glory. And I'm not talking about the one that you are praising God, but it has another meaning. You know, some people, they, how is everything? Oh, we thank God. Everything is okay, I thank God. If you ask them the third time, they will now tell you the truth. You know, you're my friend, so let me tell you, I'll tell you the truth. You know, they say we should be thanking God, but I cannot be hiding something from you. Things are rough. That is, the praise has a different meaning. You know, when shout hallelujah. You know, if you ask somebody has everything and they say it is well, the intonation of the it is well has different meanings. True or false? Has everything? It is well. That means it must be well. When you say it is well, Lou, something is wrong. They are telling you, ask me again. So some people, their praise, it has meaning. Their praise has meaning. It's a protest. God, you are looking at me like this, and things are going like this. Eh? You see, that is not genuine praise. With that, you can't hear from God. I keep saying all the time, those who weep don't see well. When your eyes are full of tears, your vision is blurred. Your capacity to see what God is showing or hear what God is saying is not in place. But when your heart is at rest and it is full of praise and full of worship and full of appreciation, then suddenly you will begin to hear the glorious voice of God. For somebody hearing my voice from this day onward, the life of gratitude, the life of praise required to keep hearing what God is saying, I see grace for it deposited upon your life. If you believe it, say louder, amen. So don't let anybody tell you sorry. Don't let anybody pity you. When you allow people to pity you, you don't come out of the pit. You rejoice your way to your high places. Because it is when you are rejoicing, you are praising, that it begins to show you the path of life. And the path leads you from one level of glory to the other. Somebody is moving higher today. If you are the one, say louder, amen. Now, what are the biblical proofs of a true vision? When you have found what God is saying, found what God is showing, you have discovered the plan, the purpose, and you are in pursuit of it, what are the proofs? Number one, God walks through you. In the pursuit and the execution of that vision, He walks through you. He walks through you. Jesus, who was following God's plan for His life, put it this way, John 14 and verse 10, He said, the Father which dwelleth in me, it is He that doeth the works. He walks through you. Philippians 2 verse 13, it is God that walketh in you, both to will and to do of His good pleasure. He walks through you. He walks through you. He walks through you. It is you that they are seeing, but it is Him that is walking. That's what happens when God is the one leading you. When you have a person wearing gloves, it is the glove you are seeing, but it is the hand that is moving. In the same vein, when a person is being led by God, it is the man that they are seeing, but it is God that is walking. He walks through you. And you know, when it is God that is walking, He doesn't walk according to the works of man. He walks according to His capacity. Shout hallelujah. So suddenly people cannot understand. They can't comprehend. How are these things happening? It is God walking. It is God walking. It is God walking. It is God walking. For somebody hearing my voice, beginning from now, that shall become your testimony. If you believe it, say louder, amen. I said, if you believe it, say louder, amen.
1: If you believe it, say the loudest amen.
0: He walks through you. So you are simply the vessel, but he's the one performing. You are simply the vessel, but he's the one performing. You are simply the vessel, but he's the one performing. People look at the ark. They think it's this church that is building. No, it's God that is building. They see the church, but inside it is his hand working. Walking the works that cannot be described, cannot be understood. People see it online, people come on ground, they look at it and they wonder, what kind of thing is this? How can this be happening in the midst of all that is going on? Yet God is in the midst walking.
1: For somebody, that will become your own experience. If you believe it, say louder, amen. I said, for somebody hearing my voice, that will become your own experience.
0: If you are coming on the road here to Canaan land, you look right, you look left, you see all kinds of things, you wonder. But when you enter into Canaan land, you know you have entered somewhere else. Completely different. In the same environment, but a different experience. Why? God walking. You know, your business can be where it is, but it's experiencing something different from everybody there. Why? God walking.
1: For somebody hearing my voice, that will become your own experience.
0: Number two, God works for you. So he doesn't only walk through you, but he works for you. He works for you. He goes to work on your behalf. 1 Thessalonians chapter 5 and verse 24. He said, faithful is he that calleth you, who also will do it. He will go ahead and do it. He will do it. You know, there are things that you cannot orchestrate. You can't organize. God just goes ahead and does it. When he spoke to his servant and said that, the harvest of Africa is now overripe, rushing and preserving from decadence, suddenly the missionaries went. And like he mentioned in the earlier services, some of them went to Central African Republic. And 2 days before the arrival, the Lord appeared and spoke to a woman, a French woman, and said to her, 2 missionaries are coming from Nigeria. Go to the airport, pick them up, host them in your house till they are able to get their place. So, 2 days later, she and the husband went to the airport. Is there any flight from Nigeria? Oh, a flight has just arrived. Are there 2 missionaries there? 2 missionaries are here. Follow us. God said we should host you until you find your place. Nobody knew her, but God knew her. And he was able to orchestrate it, because faithful is he that calleth thee, who also will do it. You know, many people are trying to orchestrate their connections. They are trying to orchestrate their way forward, and they are facing all manner of frustrations. God's servant has said, I have met many, many great people everywhere, and there is none of them that I went to look for to meet. Don't ask me how I met them. Ask them how they met me. That's what he said. In other words, no struggle to make it happen. But God orchestrating it. You don't need to go around looking for people's complimentary card, getting numbers secretly from one person. Do you know this person's number? Can I get it? Do you know this person's number? Can you get it? When God is the one who assigns you, he goes to work on your behalf. Is somebody getting what God is saying? That's why you find that those who are following his plan, they are not looking for men. They are not looking for men. They are just following what God is saying, and God is performing what he has promised. Shout hallelujah. Somebody's story here is changing. If you believe, say louder, amen. Number 3 biblical proof is that one is ever refreshed. When you are in the center of God's plan, there is a refreshing. In Psalm chapter 23, verse 1 to 3, we know the scripture. The Lord is my shepherd, I shall not want. He maketh me to lie down in green pastures. He leadeth me beside the still waters. That's his sense of refreshing. He said he restored my soul. He leadeth me in the path of righteousness for his name's sake. A sense of refreshing follows us when we are following his leading. Shout hallelujah. A refreshing. No inattention. but rather a sense of refreshing, because you are in the center of God's plan. We have heard God's servant say over and over again, he said, I've not had one sleepless night over this commission. If you know anything about the responsibility of leadership, most leaders don't sleep well. That's the truth. They think and think and think. They think into their sleep. They wake up thinking of the thing that was troubling them. In fact, a popular saying you hear among many people who are high-level leaders is what keeps you awake at night? Because a lot of leaders who have a lot of responsibility with a lot of consequences are awake at night, sitting down there wondering and thinking and bothering. If you look at certain individuals, I won't mention names, you look at people who have entered into some high offices, like presidents of some major countries, check them when they enter, check them when they leave. You see their picture, you know that they have gone through something. You will know that this man has seen Pepe. There is a physical transformation. The problem of the heart has become a problem on the face. It's complete transformation. Why? Because of the pressures that the responsibility brings. But when God is leading you, what should be pressure becomes pleasure. You are just at peace. You are at rest. Nothing troubling you, nothing perturbing you. For somebody hearing my voice, that will become your own experience. You believe God, say louder, amen. Amen. Now today is a covenant day of marital breakthrough. It's important to note, first of all, that God is the author of the institution of marriage. It's not a human idea. It's not the outcome of any civilization. It is divine ordination. Genesis chapter 2 and verse 18. God said, it's not good for man to be alone. I will make for him a help that is meet for him. So God is the originator of the institution of marriage. And according to scriptures, marriage is a good thing. And every good thing is our entitlement in Christ. The word of God makes it clear in the book of Psalm chapter 34 and verse 10. He said, the young lion do suffer hunger and want. He said, verse 10, young lions do lack and suffer hunger, but they that seek the Lord shall not want any good thing. So every good thing is the right and entitlement of the believer in Christ. And that includes a peaceful, joyful, fruitful married life. That's one of the good things that God has made available, that every believer has a right to. So it is our right. Say with me, it is my right. Come on, say loud, is my right. Say like you mean it is my right. But although it's our right, it's provided for in Christ. The Bible says, great door and effectual is open, but there are many adversaries. The devil is militating against the marital destiny of many individuals. As a result of that, many are held in captivity by the devil. Psalm chapter 68 and verse 6. It says there that he puts the solitary in families and brings out those that are bound with chains. So there are many that are bound with chains. But no matter what that chain may be that has kept anyone bound, today is your day of liberty. I said, today is your day of liberty. He has kept them bound in chains of all kinds of marital sieges. Such sieges include marital delays, marital storms, separations, threat of divorce, and all kinds of things that we see manifested in our day and age today. But no matter what marital siege may be holding anyone in captivity, today for you shall be your day of liberty. Come on, if you believe it, say louder, amen. But how do you actualize this glorious marital destiny in Christ? Number one, be born again. Be born again. Why is that so? Romans 8:32, the word of God tells us there, it says, if he spared not his own son, but gave him up for us all, how shall he not also with him freely give us all things? So all things are available to those who are in him. If he gave you Jesus, he will not withhold any other thing from you. So everyone who is born again has a right. to their marital settlement. That's why the first requirement is you must be born again. Number two, remain in love with God. Remain in love with God. In Romans chapter 8 and verse 28, the Bible tells us there, it says, all things work together for good to them that love God and to them who are called according to his purpose. All things work together for good. Everything is orchestrating for the good of those who love God and who are called according to his purpose. So stay in love with God, because God will always manifest himself on the behalf of his lovers. In the book of John chapter 14 and verse 21, it says, he that had my commandments and keepeth them is he that loveth me. And he that loveth me shall be loved of my Father, and I will love him and I will manifest myself. So he manifests in the direction of his lovers. So stay in love with God. Number three, be committed to kingdom advancement endeavors, because this positions you to secure favor from God. The Bible says in the book of Psalm chapter 102, verse 13 to 15, thou shalt arise and have mercy upon Zion, for the time to favor her, yea, the set time is come. Now listen, you are not wasting your time serving God. Your service to God is securing favor on your behalf. Is securing favor on your behalf. You want to get settled by God, then settle with God. Get committed to serving God. Get committed to serving God. Don't reduce yourself to the flesh. Commit yourself to the things of the Spirit. Shout hallelujah. Get committed serving God, because your commitment to the kingdom of God positions you to gain access to unusual dimensions of supernatural favor. For somebody hearing my voice today, I see the favor of God that brings about the settlement you desire coming your way in the name of Jesus. Because the currency that settles marriage is favor. That's the currency. He that findeth a wife finds a good thing and has obtained favor from the Lord. So the currency that settles marriage is favor. And that favor comes as we get committed to serving God. For everyone that is committed to serving God, particularly in this season, experience right now the unleashing of heaven's favor. If you believe it, say a louder amen. I said, if you believe it, say a louder amen. If you believe it, say the loudest amen. Number four. Beware of pride. Beware of what? Of pride. Beware of pride. Proverbs 15 and verse 33. The Bible tells us there, it says that the fear of the Lord is the instruction of wisdom, and before honor is what? Humility. And it is honor that comes through marriage. Remember, the Bible says in the book of Hebrews 13:4, he said, marriage is honorable. So honor comes on the basis of marriage. This is one of the platforms for honor. But they say before that honor will come, there must be what? Humility. So we must beware of pride. Many marital destinies are stranded today on the basis of pride. Many. Some are married, their marriage is in trouble because of pride. Because pride connotes being unteachable. Some individuals cannot be taught. Everything that the word of God says, they counter it with a personal opinion. When you exalt your thoughts over the word of God, it is an exhibition of pride. The Bible says, love your wife, as Christ loved the church. He said, Pastor, you don't know this woman. If you know her, she's sitting here looking very gentle, but if you know her normally, you will not be saying what you are saying. You have exalted your opinion over the word of God.
1: He said, wife, submit yourself to your husband. He said, this one, I cannot submit to this kind of person. I cannot submit to him. If you know the kind of person he is, you have exalted your opinion over the word of God. And when that takes place, calamity is the outcome. Calamity is the outcome. So pride must be subdued if marital siege will be broken. Pride also refers to a haughty disposition. To be haughty means to look down. To look down. Some people are not married today because they look down on everybody. They look down on everybody. They believe that they are in a different class. This one is not my class. You shouldn't come near me. As a result of that, you find them stranded in marriage. You find a young lady saying, can this kind of man, can he afford me? Can he afford me? Well done. Some people's expectation is not husband, it's sugar daddy. If you are looking for somebody, your mate, you are looking for the one that will grow at the pace that you are on. You say, no, I need at least allowance of 1 million per month. It's not your mate you are looking for. Is somebody getting what God is saying? He said, no, I don't buy normal hair. I buy Brazilian hair. Okay. As a result of that, you find many people today, they are stranded. He said, what kind? He said, do you have a car? He said, yes, I have a car. What kind of car do you have? Can I see the car? You look at the car, and the car normally shoots gun. You know, it goes more quiet. It's not that the engine is knocking, it's just announcing its presence. He said, No, I cannot marry this kind of man. Shout hallelujah. Listen, marriage is about an adventure, not about a present position. It is about walking towards a common future. Never underestimate a seed because of its size. Is somebody getting what God is saying? That a seed is big does not mean it will end up big. True. If you want to plant yam, you cut the end of yam and put it in the ground. The end of the yam is bigger than a mango seed, but you cannot compare a mango tree to a yam plant. Many are looking at the starting point, forgetting that there is an ending point. Is somebody getting what God is saying? Don't belittle anyone because he's still in a seed form. For most of us young people, this is the seed form. If you are looking for a finished product, you are in the wrong bucket. Is somebody getting what God is saying? Everything big starts small. Anything that starts big has no future. Is somebody getting what I'm saying? If you jump up, you will come down. If you grow up, you will stay up. Hello? It's not only women. Let me come to men. Some men, very arrogant. Very, very arrogant. God opened your eye by himself to, this is your wife. He says, she's not my type. I don't like this kind. And some will even admit that God led you, but they will still be telling people. You see, God is the one who led me to this woman, but you know, she's really not my type. You are too arrogant. Many are so arrogant. My God's servant will say, that's what, where did you go to school? It's not the school that determines the conclusion of a person's story. Some didn't even go to school and ended where? If you like, marry your certificate. Calm down. So many are so arrogant. So arrogant.
0: And that causes many homes today to be in crisis. Many homes to be in crisis. There are some even that God blesses them a little bit. Suddenly the wife is not their status again.
1: He said, no, you see, it's not my class. She's not presentable. She's not this. Now, let me tell you something. Hear this. I want to tell you biblical truth. The Bible says that, it says, look, let's look at it. Ephesians chapter 5, from verse 25. Let's start from there. It says, husband, love your wife even as Christ loved the church and gave himself for it. Verse 26. That he may sanctify it and cleanse it by the washing of water by the word. Look at verse 27. That he may present it to himself, a glorious church, not having spot or wrinkle or any sort thing, that it should be holy and without blemish. If there is a blemish in her, it's your work. It's your work to present her to yourself now. Repackage her. He said, no, it's not my status. It's not my status. You know, my level now, you know, there's a kind of person that should stand by me. Is that one? Repackage her. Hello? Beware of what? Pride. So whether it is towards getting married or inside married, pride must be watched. Pride must be watched. Proverbs 16 and verse 18. The Bible tells us there, look at this closely. Proverbs 16, 18 is saying, pride goeth before what? Destruction. And a haughty spirit before a fall. Proverbs 18, 12. Look at what the Bible tells us here. It says what? Before destruction, the heart of man is haughty. Haughty means looking down. He said, and before honor is humility. May God grant us grace. In Jesus' name. Number five, and get the power of faith to crush all barriers on your marital path. Whatever is standing to oppose your marital testimony, you can crush it by faith. Ephesians 6:16. Above all, taking the shield of faith, wherewith you will quench all the fiery darts of the wicked one. And number six, beware of following any other god. Somebody gave you soap to bath so that favor will come on you. Be careful. If now, think about it. If Satan gives you a husband, can he be a good one? If Satan gives you a wife, can she be a good one? No. As a complete believer, you now carry soap, you are bathing, washing your body, saying, so that my favor will now be shining everywhere. All manner of demonic technology these days. Some, they will give you eye pencil, paint your eye. Anybody you look at will follow you. You say, just blink twice. Pam, pam. Shout hallelujah. The Bible said the sorrow of those who follow after other God shall be what? Multiply. Shall be those who married by demonic means, ask them what they are facing. Ask them what they are facing. One man told me some time ago, he said he got married somehow, some way. And one day just came home. He said he saw his wife on the staircase. Her leg was towards the sky. He said that's when he knew he was in trouble. Satan cannot give you something and you expect it to be good. Is somebody getting it? Refuse to go after any other god. Lift your hand, give thanks to God this afternoon. Give God the glory. Father, thank you. Blessed be your holy name. In Jesus' precious name we have prayed. You believe, say loud, amen. Before we go further today, you are here, you have not surrendered your life to Jesus. That's the starting point. No one has a right with God until the person is a child of God. Wherever you are, you say, Pastor, I want to truly be born again. I don't want to fake it again. I'm tired of just going in and out. I'm ready to settle with God. I want to become a child of God. Truly born again. Truly known by God. And truly knowing God myself. Wherever you are,
0: You want to make that decision quickly, stand on your feet. I want to pray with you right now. God bless you. God bless you. God bless you. All over this place, stand on your feet. God bless you. I thought somebody was clapping. They are standing everywhere. Thank you, Jesus. Glory to the Lamb of God. Oh, I thought you were clapping louder than that. God is doing wonders. Thank you, Lord. Secondly, there are those who need to rededicate their lives to Jesus. You need a new beginning. Somehow you have missed it. You have gone off course. Maybe looking for solutions. You went in the wrong direction. And you want to return. You want to begin to have a proper walk with God. Wherever you are, quickly also stand on your feet. I want to pray with you. Everyone who stood the first time should be standing also. You want to rededicate your life to Christ, quickly stand on your feet. God bless you. Quickly stand on your feet. God bless you. Quickly. God bless you. I thought somebody was clapping. They are standing everywhere. Thank you, Jesus. Glory to the Lamb of God. Now, everybody standing, both for the first and second call, wherever you are, just lift up your right hand and pray this prayer after me from the depth of your heart. Say after me, Lord Jesus, make it louder. Lord Jesus, I come to you today as a sinner. I cannot help myself, but I know you died for me. On the third day, you rose again to save me. Jesus, come into my life. Take control of me from this day forward. I will follow you, no turning back. I will serve you, no turning back. Thank you, Jesus, for saving me. In Jesus' name, amen and amen. Keep your hand lifted. Father, thank you today for these precious people. They have confessed Jesus as Lord. Now give them grace to keep following you all the days of their lives and never turn back. Thank you for doing it, Lord. In Jesus' precious name, we have prayed. If somebody believes, say aloud, amen. Congratulations, it's a new day. Please take your seat, quickly complete the card that's been given to you, and you'll submit it to the official that is closest to you. And when you do, they will give you a card. It's called the We Love You card. After the service, you will take that card with you to any one of our new combat tents. Those tents are outside each of the major entrances to the tabernacle. You drop the card there and pick up a gift from the church. That gift is to help your faith and to help you in your walk with God. Take you just a moment, so make sure you do that after the service. Also, we'll be sending you an SMS after the service with the location for the Believers Foundation class. You'll be told the time and the date for the class in that SMS. The location of the class will be given to you. There's surely a location close to your own address. So please look out for that text message and ensure that you are a part of that class when the date for the class is given to you. Be blessed as you do in the name of the Lord Jesus. If that time of the class clashes with perhaps your work engagement and you are unable to make it, you can take the class online. The details are on the screen, bfc.lfcww.org. Please take full advantage of it and you'll be blessed as you do so in the name of the Lord Jesus Christ. Again, congratulations. Hallelujah. Shall we all rise on our feet, everybody, everywhere, and lift your hand before the Lord, and one more time, give him thanks for the word that you have received today. Father, thank you. Father, thank you. Father, thank you. Father, thank you. Father, thank you for your word that has come our way today. Blessed be your holy name. Blessed be your holy name. Now take grace to put the word to work. Lord, I receive grace to put the word to work. I receive grace to put the word to work in the name of Jesus. Lord, I receive grace to put that word to work in the name of the Lord Jesus Christ. I receive grace to put the word to work. Now begin to exercise your faith. Every siege that may have held you bound, begin to command liberty. Begin to declare your liberty. Begin to command your liberty in the name of Jesus. My liberty is established today. This is my day of breakthrough. Therefore, every one siege that has been upon my life is broken today in the name of Jesus. Is destroyed today in the name of Jesus. Is broken today in the name of Jesus. Is destroyed today in the name of Jesus. Lift your hand and lift your voice and glorify Jesus. Father, thank you, and blessed be your holy name. In Jesus' precious name, we have prayed. Amen.
1: Will you give Jesus a big hand of praise as we receive our Father to bless us?
2: 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Thank you, Jesus. Every proclaimed blessings deliver on two-way faith. 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Jesus, with all the faith, went down to Nazareth. 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And marveled at their unbelief. 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To every storm in every home, I decree peace be still. Remember, by a prophet, the Lord brought Israel out of Egypt. And by a prophet was he preserved. I decree your escape from every experience of Egypt in your family. Every secret tear is turned to public testimony. For everyone under the siege of marital delay, today is declared your day of escape. The siege is over. Your settlement is this year. We are in the midst of the year season, where God has vowed to level all everlasting mountains on your path and bring down all perpetual hills. Therefore, every generational siege that's sitting on your marital destiny is unseated today. Every siege of marital delay that has become generational in your family is lifted today. The siege of marital unrest, tension, temperature rise, unbearable situations is declared over today. Every agent of the devil that won't let you go goes down for you today. Every agent of the devil that won't let your children go, they go down for you today. There are parents with grown-up sons and daughters that will not be married. They are not here today. Maybe they are somewhere outside the country. And you stand in the gap for them. Everyone for whom you stand proxy for in this service is set free forever. Because by redemption you are now seated far above. So the torment and the torture of the wicked is over in your life. For the married, it shall be sweet home from now. For the year to be married, your case is settled this year. Before the mist of the year season is over, you have located the flesh of your flesh and the bone of your bones. Your testimony begins today. Your testimony begins today. Hagar's son was dying of thirst. But there was a well beside her that she could not see. The Lord opened her eyes and she saw the well of water. and that rescued that child from dying. There's a well of water beside you, just around you there. May your eyes be open to see the well of water that will quench your thirst. In the name of Jesus. The siege of pride is over. A new day dawns on your life. And thank you, Lord. In the name of Jesus. God sent me to you that your hour you have long waited for has come. To be liberated from all oppressions of the devil. So every finger of the devil on any area of your life is cut off today. For they that trust in the Lord shall be like Mount Zion that cannot be removed, but abides forever. God will not allow the rod of the wicked to rest upon the lot of the righteous. God will not watch to see the enemy prevail on your affairs. Therefore, in the name of Jesus, your rescue is established. The prison gates are shattered. The shackles on your feet are broken. Your bands on your hand are loosed. Your mighty destiny is released. In the name of Jesus. It is this year. You are coming to Shiloh married. Gloriously married. Peacefully married. Joyfully married. And get ready to have your children. In the name of Jesus. Lift up your two hands and thank God for your package. Thank God for your package. Next level love. Next level joy. Next level harmony in your marriages. Breakthrough in your marital settlement. Give God thanks. In Jesus' precious name we have prayed. Amen. Congratulations. Amen. Give the Lord the biggest hand of praise. Amen. Now, we're in the fourth week of Operation Take Your Territory for Christ. Please make it your season. Demonstrate your love for God like never before. You want to see what you have never seen, then get set to do what you have never done. Please take full advantage of this season. God has vowed, I will make you feel like I'm sweet and get you up upon your high places. Give God room to perform his word in your life by responding to the demands of the hour. Oh Lord, my God, revive thy work in the midst of the year. In the midst of the year, make known your power. I'm available, I'm committed. And he said, although nothing may seem to be happening, watch it. Keep rejoicing. I will show up and make you feel like hands feet and get you up upon your high places. Everybody's ending this season with a testimony of supernatural change of story. If you are that one, let me hear your loudest amen. Next Sunday is a noiseless breakthrough banquet service. Concerning Jesus, he will not lift his voice to be heard, yet he will build cities. You don't make noise to make news. You make moves of obedience to make news. Cast your net into the deep. No prayer, no shaking, no jacking. They did that at the enclosed multitude of fishes. Noiseless breakthrough is our heritage in Christ. Only empty barrels make noise. In the name of Jesus, the secret of operating the realm of noiseless breakthrough will be delivered to you. Every aspect of your life will be speaking breakthroughs. Let me say this before we share the goodness. The Lord said to me one day, April 1984, my son, there's a place for you on top if you're interested. I said, yes, Lord, I am. He said, then whatever I tell you to do, do it. Simple. Your flight to the topmost top in the race of life, whatever I tell you to do, do it. Scaling the utmost height in your adventure, whatever I tell you to do, do it. You want to make the most of my hand on your life, whatever I tell you to do, do it. Next, let's break through. That's our portion in Christ. That's your portion in Christ. Now, listen. The ark is going on noiselessly. Amen. Now, we entered 83 nations noiselessly. I mean noiselessly. That there was no offering raised noiselessly. No tension noiselessly. October, they are coming here. All our global missionary people are coming down here for their annual global missionaries congress. No stress. Sir, you will begin to experience strange enlargement. As you connect to the mystery of noiseless breakthrough. So come ready for it. Never mind what's happening in the environment. It's not your lot. It's not your portion. You won't feel it. You won't know it. There was no noise made, but there was famine so grievous in Egypt. And at the same time, Israel was waxing stronger, greater than ever, having possessions, taking over the territory. In the midst of famine, how? God. In what manner? Covenant. Doing what God says to do. Lift up your two hands. They have heard your noise. They should hear your news. You don't have to make noise to make news. The moves you will need to make to become a newsmaker, receive it now. So shall it be. In the name of Jesus. The days of noise making is over. Welcome to your era of newsmaking. Welcome to your era of newsmaking. Welcome to your era of newsmaking. In the name of Jesus. This week is declared a most fruitful week for you. Yeah. On the prayer altar, a fruitful week. Yeah. In your passionate reaching out to the lost, a fruitful week. Yeah. In your praying for others, for their rescue, a fruitful week. Yeah. Every step you take towards His kingdom this week shall be fruitful. Yeah. In the name of Jesus. Yeah. So shall it be. For all of us who are involved in this ongoing operation, be openly blessed. Amen. Those who will join the chariot this week, be openly blessed. Amen. For all our new converts, this is home. This is how it happens here. Every day something happens. We testify of the goodness of the Lord here every day. You will testify. Amen. So shall it be. Amen. For all of us who are involved in the outreaches of our various areas and districts, be openly rewarded. Amen. All those who are involved in bringing people into church, all our volunteer drivers, be blessed in the name of Jesus. Amen. All motorists who are helping others, be blessed in Jesus' name. Amen. All those who are giving offering towards the movement of people, be openly blessed. Amen. In Jesus' name. Amen. Lift up those hands and give God thanks. Lift all those hands and give God thanks.
3: Give Him thanks, everybody. Give Him all the glory. Give Him the praise. Give Him the honor. Give Him adoration. Thank you, Jesus. Shall we together share the goodness in fellowship, everybody? Surely. God's goodness and mercy shall follow us all the days of our lives, and we shall dwell in the house of the Lord forever and ever. Amen. Peace. Praise God. 2026 is my year of open doors in the name of Jesus Christ. Congratulations to you. Amen and amen. Please congratulate somebody as you go. Please, If you came after the offering was received, there are officials standing around the altar area and at the various exits. Please do well to drop your offerings and the Lord will bless you richly. All our new converts, please don't forget to take your We Love You cards to any of the new convert tents located outside the 6 major entrances to the tabernacle. A very special gift pack is waiting for you there. Get down.

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1: The month of June is declared open in your favor. Your love for God goes to next level. Your access to the fire of the world goes to next level. As you open your mouth to reach out to people, they'll be pricked in their heart. Because there's fire in your soul. So shall it be. Every of your step towards lifting his kingdom will lead to your lifting. Will lead to your promotion. In the name of Jesus. I decree blessings upon your household this month. No evil report. No setback. Nobody gathers to mourn in your household. In the name of Jesus. You are covered. Your spouse is covered. Your children covered. Those under your roof covered. In the name of Jesus. So shall it be. May this midst of the year season be your greatest spiritual season till date. So shall it be. This month is declared a great revival month in this church. All our churches worldwide. In the name of Jesus. And so shall it be.
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1: '26 prophetic timelines for the Winners family worldwide. We are in the last days, the days of fulfillment of biblical prophecies. Matthew 24 verse 35, Acts 3 verse 20 to 21, the days of supernatural church growth. Isaiah 2 verse 2 to 3, Micah 4 verse 1 to 2, the days of supernatural change of story. Zephaniah 3 17 to 20, Joel 2 23 to 27. Therefore, expect to see every prophetic agenda for this season fulfilled in your life according to your faith in the name of Jesus Christ. Amen. 1. 2026 shall be a year of open doors for all winners worldwide. Revelation 3 verse 7 to 8. God shall be opening new chapters to us, both as a church and as individuals, through the revelation of His Word. Isaiah 43 verse 18 to 19. 2 Corinthians 3 verse 18. As we continue to prove our love for God through delightsome obedience to His Word, supernatural doors shall continue to open unto us as individuals all through the year. John 14 21. Romans 8 verse 28. 1 Corinthians 2 verse 9. 2. In 2026, God shall be turning our mourning into dancing and our trials into testimonies. Psalm 30 verse 11. God shall set before us in the Winners family a feast of fat things and take away the veil covering our eyes for access. Isaiah 25 verse 6 to 8. Jeremiah 1 11 to 12. Jeremiah 5 verse 16. God shall wipe away all tears and swallow up death in victory as we hold fast to the word believing. Isaiah 14 verse 24. Romans 4 17 to 21. Mark 9 verse 23. Number 3. 2026 shall be a year of access to divine secrets. Job 29 verse 4 to 11. Access to divine secrets makes stars. Deuteronomy 29 verse 29. Genesis 41 38 to 44. Psalm 25 verse 14. Job 29 verse 4. Engagement with divine secrets turned Abraham, Daniel and Paul to generational peace-setting personalities. Genesis 22 verse 1 to 18. Daniel 2 verse 19 and verse 46. Ephesians 3 15 verse 8 to 11. Number 4. In 2026, there shall be a rise of territory-taking army in our midst. Deuteronomy 2 verse 36. The kind of army the world has never seen, that shall leave no stone untouched in taking territories for Christ. Joel 2 verse 1 to 11 and verse 3. An army of faith-filled kingdom advancement prayer warriors set to take impossible territories for Christ. Isaiah 66 verse 7 to 8. Psalm 2 verse 8. Deuteronomy 2 verse 24 and verse 36. Number 5. 2026 shall be a year of signs and wonders. Romans 8 verse 19. God is set to make His ways and His strange acts known in our midst, both as a church and individuals. Psalm 103 verse 7. Isaiah 28 verse 21 to 22. Isaiah 8 verse 18. But signs and wonders is provoked by prayers, as the apostles of Christ did. John 3 verse 8, Acts 4 29 to 33, Acts 5 12 to 13. Number 6. 2026 shall be a year of supernatural favor. Psalm 102 verse 13 to 15. Serving God and the interest of His kingdom as a priority shall pave way for fearful favor this year. Psalm 35 verse 27, Matthew 6 33. We have the following examples in scriptures of notable servants of God that experienced strange realms of favor. David, 1 Samuel 13 verse 14, 1 Chronicles 28 verse 4, Psalm 89 verse 20 to 24, Daniel 1 verse 8, verse 17 and verse 21, Daniel 6, 20 to 23 and verse 28, Paul, Romans 8, verse 35 to 39, 1 Corinthians 9, verse 16 to 17 and verse 20 to 22, Ephesians 3, verse 8, number 7, 2026 shall be a year of open door order of church growth. Deuteronomy 1 verse 11. We are the last days, the days of supernatural church growth. Acts 2 verse 14 to 17. Micah 4 verse 1 to 2. Our churches shall be turned to cities without walls as we continue to reach out to the lost across our territories. Zechariah 2 verse 4 to 5. John 15 verse 16. Luke 14 verse 23. Finally, the Lord of hosts has sworn, saying, surely, as I have thought, so shall it come to pass, and as I have proposed, so shall it stand. Isaiah 14 verse 24. And blessed is she that believes, for there shall be a performance of those things which were told her from the Lord. Luke 1 25. Congratulations. Jesus is Lord.

Introduction. The word vision has been so grossly misunderstood today in the church that virtually every dream of the night is mistaken for a vision. On the other hand, spiritualist churches use vision as their principal bait to secure fellowship. Every one of their prophets claimed to see vision for people. Multitudes today are chasing after the shadows through their traps. The question then is, what is vision? Is it what transpires in a trance or what obtains in one form of ecstasy or the other? The subject of vision is the most crucial one for successful living. The word says, where there is no vision, the people perish. If we do not want to perish, then we must have vision. The word perish here does not mean to die physically. From the original Greek text, it means to be stripped of honor and dignity. We can therefore conclude that vision is a pathway to honor and dignity. Come with me through the pages of this book as we explore this great asset called vision. Knowing where you are going and what to do to get there generates confidence. The confident ones are the strong ones in the kingdom. They are men of extraordinary strength, men of exploits. These are the visionaries who have sought for God and received His plans for their lives. They know where they are heading to. They know their ending from their beginning. They have a solid grip of this end. They have a solid understanding of how to get there. Their confidence knows no barrier. They run like horsemen. They leap like chariots. One word comes to mind at their appearance: warriors. Their faces are set before them. Eyes are fixed on a particular target in the future. They neither turn to the right nor to the left. To them, the sword is a plaything. Pestilence does not hold them bound. Famine does not know their address. Their presence sets confusion in the enemy's camp. They are mighty men of exploits, mighty men of valor. Now they are extraordinary men before they were ordinary men. Their status changed when they laid hold on an extraordinary vision from God and dared to step out. They stepped out, their vision in sight and their God inside them. They know their visions and they know their God. When you know God, you lay hold on strength, and when you have strength, you do exploits. One of the most unpleasant situations witnessed in life is seeing believers not attaining their extraordinary status in Christ Jesus. I delved into this problem and discovered that the reason for their pitiable condition is ignorance. Hosea 4 verse 6 declares, "My people are destroyed for lack of knowledge, because thou hast rejected knowledge." This is why the Holy Ghost led me to write this book. I pray that its purpose will be fulfilled in your life as you listen, in Jesus' name. Amen.

0: The testimony of Jesus is the spirit of prophecy. Testimonies are powerful. They have unlimited capacity to reproduce after the same desired shared testimony. So sit back, relax, stay focused, be purposeful, and let faith arise in your heart. Be blessed.
1: Praise the Lord. My name is Deacon Samuel Agambi. In 2021, March, I was diagnosed with glaucoma. Glaucoma is a disease that can lead to blindness, and the doctor placed me on eye drop for life. I've been believing God since for healing. Then in 2023, last year, I took a leap of faith and I stopped using the eye drop. I came for Shiloh 2023, and I key my healing to my Shiloh sacrifice, believing God for healing. Then in January 2024, I redeemed my sacrifice. On Friday, 1st of March, I went for another review, a comprehensive review, and the result came out, and the doctor declared me glaucoma-free. I've come to give the glory to God. Praise the Lord.
2: Supernatural restoration after my return. My family and I stopped coming to this church at a point due to the distance. From that time, I had been from one affliction to another. My marriage was in distress. My husband's business was not stable, and he refused to attend any church. Our kids were out of school because we could not pay their school fees. However, we moved to Otter, and I was invited by a brother to attend the Zonal Center close to my house. I honored the invitation and rededicated my life to Christ. Thereafter, I attended the Believers Foundation class again and enrolled for WOFBI, Word of Faith Bible Institute. After my graduation, my drive for soul winning increased, and I kept going out to share flyers. Your hands together for the Lord. I also engaged in the ongoing operation. Surprisingly, God made a way for my children to return back to school, and I got a job. My husband had returned back to this church, and there is great peace in my home. I have come to give thanks to God of this commission. And the testifier is Josephine Ogweri. He shall be the next to testify. Put your hands together for the Lord.
3: Praise the Lord, Judge. We have Mr. and Mrs. Sani. We've been waiting on the Lord for the fruit of the womb for the past 14 years. And God showed up precisely on the 6th of December. My wife put to bed. We have come to give God all the glory for delivering her from the cold hands of death during the childbirth. In medical terms, they described it as a medical catastrophe because after 12 hours of surgery, she went. And I remember that day, I called on this God of this commission that I will not lose my wife. I can never be a widower. And I put God into remembrance of my kingdom stewardship in his vineyard. We had a boss that had been bringing people to church for the past 2 years. I put God into remembrance and he showed up. They said she may not come back. And if she doesn't come after 48 hours, she'll be gone. But to God be the glory, within 24 hours, she jacked back to life. And in the Hall of Loot, all the surgeons put together said they've never seen this type before, that it can only be God. We have come to return all the glory to the God of this great commission for not making me a widower and for keeping my wife alive here and hearty. To him alone be all the glory.
2: Miracle job via operation 615. Amen. I graduated from school in 2012 and believed God for a miracle job. However, I was not faithful with any operation since I joined this commission. But when the last operation was announced, I said to myself,
1: that people have been testifying, I must testify too. I made a prayer schedule using the intercessory prayer guideline and kept engaging most times. I heard the bishop's voice at night saying, your job is in this. Then I would jump up from my bed and start praying. In the second week of the operation, I got two job offer and one was asking me to name how much I want to be paid. Today, I have been employed with full benefit and salary after many years of joblessness. Amen. I give God all the glory. The testifier is Franklin Wulese. You are next online in Jesus' name. Please put those wonderful hands together again for Jesus.
0: We believe that you have been blessed by those testimonies. 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Share your testimony with us through testimonies@lfcwww.org. Looking forward to have your testimonies shared. Jesus.

0: The prophetic focus for the month of June 2026. Open door greetings in the name of our Lord Jesus Christ. I believe that through diverse encounters with the Word all through the month of May, we are all operating in new realms of revelations, leading to greater days in all areas of life in the name of Jesus Christ. Amen. But what is the Holy Ghost saying concerning the month of June 2026? There are no ceilings on our destiny as believers. Proverbs 4 verse 18, Romans 5 verse 9. Every child of God possesses a greater potential in redemption than all the Old Testament saints. Matthew 11 verse 11, 2 Corinthians 3 verse 11 to 13. Furthermore, destiny in the kingdom is as far as your eyes can see. Genesis 13 verse 14 to 15, Galatians 3 13 to 14. We obviously have a destiny of no limits in Christ, but we only move from one phase to another by following the leading of the Holy Spirit. John 14 verse 12, Romans 8 verse 14. Therefore, following divine direction is a vital key to arriving at the fullness of God's plan and purpose for our lives. Genesis 26 verse 1, verse 12 to 14, Galatians 4 verse 28. But the good news here is that by redemption, every child of God has a glorious destiny. Romans 8 verse 29 to 30, 2 Peter 1 verse 3, a royal destiny. 1 Peter 2 verse 9, Revelation 5 verse 10, a mountaintop destiny. Deuteronomy 28 verse 1, Matthew 5 verse 13 to 16, an enviable destiny. Genesis 26 verse 12 to 14, Galatians 4 verse 28. A prosperous destiny. 2 Corinthians 8 verse 9. Revelation 5 verse 12. A pace setting destiny. John 14 verse 12. 1 Corinthians 2 verse 9. But we need vision to access God's plan for our lives, because we can only realize God's plans as far as our eyes can see. Genesis 13 verse 14 to 15. John 8 verse 29. That is why the Bible says, where there is no vision, the people perish. Proverbs 29 verse 18. Interestingly, we're in the last days, the days of visions and revelations. Acts 2 verse 14 to 17, 2 Corinthians 12 verse 1. Everyone should expect diverse encounters with God this month that will launch us into God's next level plans for our lives. We also discover that most outstanding giants in Bible history were men of vision that followed divine direction into their high places in the adventure of life. Examples include Abraham, Isaac, Moses, Gideon, Peter, Philip and Paul, and many more. Therefore, the prophetic focus for the month of June 2026 is, I am a child of destiny. Romans 8 verse 29 to 30. Recommended books of the month authored by Bishop David O. Oyedepo include In Pursuit of Vision, The Breakthrough Power of Vision, Understanding Divine Direction, Following the Path of the Eagle, Redeem the Wonder to the World. Remain ever blessed. Jesus is Lord.
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2: 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It's our God-ordained GPS to navigate our way in this wicked world. Anchor Scripture, Psalm 119 and verse 105. Thy word is a lamp unto my feet and a light unto my path. Thy word is a lamp unto my feet and a light unto my path. You can't miss your steps following the dictates of this book. You're on your way to your high places following the dictates of this book. It's not a history book. It's a life book. And so it's important to learn how to be led by the dictates of the Bible. Understanding how God leads is crucial to every one of us in order to make the most of our adventure in life. And they thirsted not when he led them through the deserts. He brought forth water for them out of the rock. Isaiah 48:21. He cleaved the rocks also, and the waters gushed out. His leading puts you and I above all prevailing situations and circumstances. Water gushing out in the desert? Yes. When God leads, he makes anything happen. He cleaved the rocks also, and the waters gushed out. His leading is what defines our environment, not our environment defining its leaders. He said to Isaac, thou shalt not go down to Egypt. Your destiny is tied to this place. And Isaac sowed in the land and reaped in the same year 100-fold. In the time of famine, how do you reap? God's leading puts you above all prevailing circumstances and situations. There is no nation without legitimately rich people. And there is no nation without people in squalor, wallowing in poverty. So it's not the place. Behind the events of the life of a believer is his leading, not the place. Ignorance of God's ways can be costly. In Jeremiah 2, verse 14 to 17, is Israel a servant? Is he a homeborn slave? Where is he spoiled? The young lions roared upon him and yelled, and they made his land waste. His cities are born without inhabitant. And the children of Nav and Tarpin have broken the crown of thy head. Why? Hast thou not procured this for thyself, in that thou hast forsaken the Lord when he led thee by the way? No, I'm not taking that. I know where it's happening now. It's China, so I'm going there. So forces of air come and begin to harass you because you are off its leading. The shepherd is absent. The wolves have a feed day. Isaiah 30, verse 1 and 2. Ignorance of God's ways can be costly. Woe to the rebellious children, saith the Lord, that take counsel, but not of men, that cover with a covering, but not of my spirit, that they may add sin to sin, that walk to go down to Egypt without asking counsel at my mouth, to surrender themselves in the sight of Pharaoh, and to trust in the shadow of Egypt. Verse 3. Therefore shall the sight of Pharaoh be your shame, and the trust in the shadow of Egypt your confusion. Allow God to lead your way. But as a way that seemeth right unto a man, the end thereof are the ways of death. Allow God to lead the way. But God has made available to us the ultimate guidebook of life, called the Bible. If you will diligently hearken to my voice and observe to do the things I command you in this book, I, the Lord, will set you on high above all nations of the earth. Sir, there is enough in this book to get to the topmost top in life. There is enough in this book to get anyone to the topmost top in life. There is enough in this book. And all these blessings will come to you and overtake you. You shall be blessing the city and blessed outside the city. When then I say, you shall be the head and not the tail. You shall be above only and not beneath. You shall lend always and not borrow. All in this book. To hearken to what this book is saying and align with it is all you need. Jesus said to Martha, Mary has chosen that good thing that shall not be taken away from her. The good thing of waiting on God, on his word, to know what way to go and what steps to take. In 2 Timothy 3 and 16 and 17, all scriptures is given by the inspiration of God and is profitable. Its doctrines are profitable. Its reproofs or warnings are profitable. Its corrections are profitable. His instructions are profitable. So every part of the word is to add profit to our life. is to make our life profitable. Anyone you reject, you lose the profit it carries. It's to make our life profitable. What makes the Bible a most reliable guide? One, the Bible contains the light of life. John 1:1-5. In the beginning was the Word. The Word was God, and the Word was God. The same was in the beginning with God, and all things were made by Him. And without Him was not anything made that was made. In Him was life, and the life was the light of man. And that light shines in darkness, and the darkness cannot stop its way. God's Word contains the light of life. That means it directs on the way to go in all areas of life. In all areas of life. Acts 5:20. Go to the temple and speak to them all the words of this life. So the light of life in the Bible imparts on our spiritual life, our family life, our business and career, our health. The light of life, showing the way to go in every aspect of life. So in the book lies the light of life. The light of life. The light of life. And that light shines in darkness. Darkness can't handle it. And Jesus said, as long as I'm in the world, and it's right here, I am the light of the world. So we draw from this book the light of life. Shows us which way to go, which steps to take. I asked the Lord when He called me to go into full-time ministry, Lord, who pays me? Because to beg, I'm not cultured for that. Because I was sincere. Every sincere question has an answer with Jesus. Who pays me? Suddenly the word came. After these things, I appointed 70 others also. Appointed. And the laborer appointed.

the light of life. I never cornered church money of one naira to my side. The light of life. The light of life. So important. It shows the way to go. I asked the Lord, what is your purpose for marriage? And he took me through seven lines. And I stood up and said, yea, I'm set for hitch-free marriage. It's been hitch-free all these years. The light of life. The light of life. It's in the book. Why is this church not growing? It took me through the lines on 4 points that will grow a church in the desert. The light of life. The light of life is in the book. Reach out for the light. You have been entertained by the stories long enough. Reach out for the light. Number two, what is in the word that guides? The spirit of life. The spirit of life. John 6:63. It is the spirit that quickeneth. The flesh profits nothing. The word that I speak unto you, they are spirit and they are what? Life. Now if you check Isaiah 34:16, it says, seek ye out of the book of the law and read. None of these shall fail, neither shall any want I made. For my mouth it has spoken it, and my spirit it has gathered them. So we encounter the spirit of life from the word. It does not only show us, it empowers us to engage with what it shows us. The light, the spirit of life. And the spirit entered into me when he spake unto me and set me upon my feet. Ezekiel 2:2. And the spirit entered into me. So there is the spirit of God in the book. And as many as are led by the spirit of God, they are the sons of God. So the spirit of God is in the book. So he led me to Matthew 3. And it exploded in my life. And it's still adding value to me till tomorrow. It led me to the fact that he speaks. And has going to speak to me 48 years running, nonstop. The spirit of God is in the world. It enters us to make us stand on our feet in engaging with what he shows us. It's the light of life. It's also the spirit of life that keeps us going. I'd like you to be very sensitive this month, because this will mark the end of your struggles. Yeah. As you allow God to lead the way, it will be smiles all the way. Yeah. And then number three, the voice of God is in the book. Psalm 29:3, then what? The voice of the Lord is upon the waters. The God of glory thundereth. The Lord is upon many waters. The voice of the Lord is powerful. The voice of the Lord is full of majesty. The voice of the Lord breaketh the cedars. Yea, the Lord breaketh the cedars of Lebanon. He maketh them also to skip like a calf, Lebanon and Sihon, like a young unicorn. The voice of the Lord divided the flames of fire. The voice of the Lord shaketh the wilderness. The Lord shaketh the wilderness of Kadesh. The voice of the Lord maketh the heights to calm, and discovereth the forest. And in his temple doth everyone speak of his glory. The waters here implies the word of God, that thou mightest cleanse her by the washing of water, by the word of God. Ephesians 5:26. O every man that thirsteth, come ye to the waters. And this speak ye of the word, the waters, Isaiah 55:1 and 10:11. So shall my word be, it shall return to me void. So the voice of the Lord is upon the waters. The voice of the Lord is upon the almighty thundereth. It thunders from the word. Hey, that's my talking. Attention. I was searching scriptures and I saw Deuteronomy 15:6. For the Lord thy God blesses thee as he has promised thee. You shall lend to many nations. But thou shalt not borrow. The but thunder. But I'll take you there. But so I stood up and made the covenant against borrowing. October 4, 1981. I'm borrowing free. The ministry is not owing anybody. I'm not anyone.

0: are living or dead. The Almighty thundered. The Almighty thundered. So the voice of the Lord that guides the way forward is in the book. The voice of the Lord that guides the way forward is in the book. Hebrews chapter 1 and verse 1 to 3. God, who at sundry times and in diverse places, diverse manners speak in time past unto the fathers by the prophets, hath in these last days spoken unto us by his Son, whom he has appointed heir of all things, by whom also he made the heavens, who being the brightness of his glory, the express image of his person, and upholding all things by the word of his power, when he has by himself purged our sins and sat down in the right hand of the majesty on high, has spoken to us by his Son. And his Son is the Word. In the beginning was the Word was God, and the Word was God. As he was the beginning with God, and nothing was made by him. Without him was not anything made that was made. And the Word became flesh and dwelt among us, and we behold his glory as that of the only begotten Son of God. So the Word is Jesus, and he's speaking to us by the Word today. He's speaking to us by his Word today. So the voice of the Lord that guides and directs is in the Word. The voice of the Lord that guides and directs is in the Word. This is what makes the Word the Creator's manual for profitable living. I am the Lord that leadeth in the way that thou shouldest go. I am the Lord that teacheth thee to profit. Isaiah 48 and verse 17. And now let's look at verse 18 of it. He said, "Oh, that thou hast hearkened to my commandments, then had thy peace been as a river, and thy righteousness as the waves of the sea." Stop doing yanga to God. You are the one to pay for it. Hearken to my voice, hearken to my commandments, and your peace will be like a river. Don't hearken, you go to dry season. Engaging with the instructions of scriptures makes wise. I will make a star of any believer. 2 Peter 1, 19 to 21. We have also a more sure word of prophecy, whereunto ye do well as ye take heed, as unto a light that shines in a dark place, until the day dawn, and this day star arise in your heart. Verse 20. Knowing this first, that no prophecy of the scripture is of any private interpretation. Take heed to it. Your day star will arise in your heart and will begin to find an expression on the outside. Take heed to it as unto the light that shines in darkness until the day dawn. Until the day dawn, not overnight. The day star arises in your heart. So there's a star inside you. But it will rise as you take heed to commandment of scriptures. In Revelation 22 and verse 16, the word says, "I, Jesus, have sent my angel to declare this thing of the churches. I'm the root and the offspring of David, the bright and the morning star. And as the Father has sent me, so send I you." So there's a star in you at redemption. All you need to do is take heed to the word. Until the day dawn and the day star arise in your heart. It's already in your heart. It needs to arise. And you prop the rising by responding to the word. I remember the Lord said to me, I'm very clearly the voice of God from the word. Deuteronomy 28 and verse 1. He said, "If you hearken to my voice, observe to do what I tell you to do, I'll set you on high above all nations of the earth." And then the voice of his majesty came through. "My son, there's a place for you on top if you're interested." I said, "Yes, Lord, I am." He said, "Then whatever I tell you to do, do it. Whatever I tell you to do, do it. It's there. But there's a way there. Whatever I tell you to do, do it. Whatever I tell you to do, do it. Whatever I tell you to do, do it." That's why whatever God says is convenient for me, delightsome to me. My views notwithstanding, what he says rules my life. This manual delivers under all circumstances, equal or unequal. Whatever this book says stands the test of time. Prevailing economic, social, or political circumstances, notwithstanding, what this book says will stand the test of time, any day, any time, anywhere. For even a night shall pass away, but not a jot of my word shall go unfulfilled. Matthew 24 and verse 35. Except my covenant be not with the day and with the night, if I have not appointed the ordinance of heaven, then may also my covenant with my servant David be broken. So it's standing. You can't shift it. No gang up of hair can tamper with it. There's no other platform on earth that guarantees that. Or the covenant does. Now, what are the commandments for being led? One, be born again. As many as receive them, we give power to become the sons of God. And as many as believe on his name. And the Bible says, as many as are led by the Spirit of God, they are the sons of God. Romans 8:14. You can't lead the dead. The wages of sin is death. But the eternal gift of God, the gift of God is eternal life in Christ Jesus. Romans 6:23. So until one is born again, he has no life. So he can't be led. 1 John 5:11 and 12. And this is the record that God has given us eternal life, and the life is in his Son. Now, he that has the Son has life, and he that has not the Son has not life. So, one must be born again to assess divine guidance. Number two, be clothed with meekness, for the meek will he guide in judgment. Psalm 25 verse 9. The meek will he teach his way. Be clothed with meekness. Jesus said, come unto me and I'll give you rest. Come and learn of me. For I am meek and lowly in heart. And you find rest for your souls. Two can work together to be agreed. You can't locate the way forward without possessing a meek spirit. Christ was guided every step of his way. I cannot make myself do nothing. As I hear, so I speak, and my judgment is true. There was a man by name Moses. He was said to be very meek, above all people on the face of the earth. That's chapter 12 of Numbers, verse 3. Very meek. And find God speaking to him per second, and God said to Moses, and God said to Moses, it takes meekness to be guided. A meek and a quiet spirit is of a great price in our spiritual journey. 1 Peter 3:4. A meek and a quiet spirit is of a great price in our spiritual journey. Please let go of pride. It always goes before destruction. Let go of pride. It always goes before destruction. Now, how does the Bible guide the believer? We've mentioned this before. The word shows the right way to go in every aspect of life. Get to the Bible to seek direction, not just information. Get to the Bible to seek direction. No temptation has ever come your way, but such as come unto man. But God is faithful. We don't survive to be tempted beyond what you can handle. In the same time, you provide the way of escape. There's always a way out. Go to the Bible to check out on the way out. 1 Corinthians 10 and verse 13. I saw prosperity in raw display in the life of Kenneth Copeland. And I said to myself, I have not found this thing. I need to find it. I need to find it. So I had a 3-day timeout with two of their books, The Law of Prosperity and God's Will is Prosperity. And I went into that. I came back with a discovery of a lifetime. Get back to the world. The answer is there to any question you may have in life. Get back to the world to find the answer. The word reproves and corrects to keep us on track, that the man of God may be perfect, thoroughly furnished and prepared unto every good work. So we have the principles of the word to redirect our thinking, we have the reproof of the world to take caution on things that could destroy us. We have the corrections of the world to get on track in our journey. And we have the instructions of the world to keep going without crisis. The road traffic is not your enemy. The road traffic signs are not your enemy. They are your friends to protect you and I from death. Narrow bridge in front, slow down. You say no. You find yourself in the river. Straight. Bombs ahead, you say no. Bah, boom, bah, boom, bah, boom. You spoil your car. Take fast hold of instructions. Let her not go. Keep her, for she is thy life. Proverbs 4:13. For she is thy life. Take fast hold of instructions. It's a book of instructions, not admonitions. Not this my idea, if you feel like. I'd like you to therefore see this book as the master guide of your life. It will make a lot of difference. It's okay for children to be telling the stories of the Bible, but it's not okay for you. It's not okay for you. It's not okay for me. Children are fascinated by stories. That's okay. But we are to explore the principles of scriptures, respond to the warnings of scriptures, embrace the corrections of scriptures, and hold fast to the instructions of scriptures to make our way through. Seek ye first the kingdom of God is the controlling room of my life. I've not had the first regret doing so. And all this shall be added, that others are dying together shall be added to you. He's adding them to me day and night. Every day and every night. Instructions. I'm going to empower you for wealth on the basis of my covenant, not your idea. It is the Lord that gives me the power to get wealth, that he may establish to you his covenant. Not the covenant of a church. I saw that. I embrace it. Away from poverty for eternity. When you feel too big, when talking of scriptures, God have mercy. Lift up your right hand. Jesus, help me to keep embracing the direction of scriptures, the guidance of scriptures, and my journey in life. Help me not to despise your instructions, but hold fast to them, for that's where my life lies. Thank you, Jesus. Give the Lord a big hand of praise, everybody. Hebrews 2:3. How shall we escape if we neglect so great a salvation, which has first begun to be spoken by the Lord and was confirmed to us by them that had it? Our great salvation is our great escape from the kingdom of darkness, where there is weeping and gnashing of teeth. By redemption, we are translated from the kingdom of darkness to the kingdom of his own dear son. The kingdom of weeping and gnashing of teeth to the kingdom of laughter and laughter upon laughter. Salvation is a master key to our escape. It's a master key to our rescue. Every child of God is a child of light, because like begets like. 1 John 1:5, God is light, and in him is no darkness at all. We are sons and daughters of God, and because light begets light, so we are light. Ephesians 5:8, the word says, for you are sometimes darkness, but now are ye light in the Lord. Walk as children of light. When you become a child of God, you become a child of light. Can darkness stop the way against light? Can darkness oppress light? But it's not enough to be a child of light. It's important to be walking in the light. Walking in the light. Walking in the light. Walking in the light of his word. You can't be walking in the light and be harassed by the powers of darkness. This is why we cannot be held hostage by the powers of darkness, as we put on the armor of light. That light shines in darkness. Darkness can't stand on its way. John 1:5. Romans 13:12. The word says, the night is far spent, the day is at hand. Let us therefore cast off the works of darkness and let us put on the armor of light. The armor of light. You're moving into a war front, darkness clearing the way. Otherwise, it will stop being darkness forever. Put on the armor of light. Be armed with scriptures that establishes your dominion over the powers of darkness. Be armed with scriptures that establish your dominion over the powers of darkness. A woman came our way, night court. He was also a minister of the gospel, but was being molested every night by one demonic force that would come to the room and land on her. Wow. I said, okay, I'm going to give you 3 tablets. So I gave her 3 scriptures. I said, that guarantees your sweet sleep. So when that force came that night, the word was alive in her. It was suspended in the air. The word of darkness. Our escape is guaranteed by light. When Christ, the light of the world, walked here, the powers of darkness could not stand on his way. Hey, have you come to the top before the time? Luke 3:34. Let us alone. What are we to do with thee? 4:34, please. Thou, Jesus of Nazareth, art thou come to the top before the time? Darkness can't stand the way of light. That's Jesus, the light of the world. That's Jesus, the light of the world. Now, Luke chapter 8 and verse 28. When he saw Jesus, he cried out and fell down before him with a loud voice, saying, what have I to do with thee, Jesus, thou Son of God? Thou Son of God, Most High, I beseech thee, torment me not. Light will torment darkness, not the other way. You are a tormentor of the powers of darkness, not powers of darkness tormenting you. So walking in the light keeps the powers of darkness under your feet. The days of harassment, the powers of darkness of your life, they are over finally. Amen. Can I hear your loudest amen? Can I hear your loudest amen? Amen? Access to light is the only way to be set free from the assault of the powers of darkness. Arise, shine, for your light is come. Darkness shall cover the earth, and gross darkness, people. But the Lord shall rise upon thee, and his glory shall be seen upon thee. And the Gentiles shall come to your light, and their kings to the brightness of your rising. You dominate the world of darkness, walking in the light. Walking in the light. You dominate the work of darkness. Satan came against Jesus, and you find him saying, it is written. It is written. It is written. Then he vanished. You can put off the harassment of the works of darkness in your life by being armed with, it is written. Going forth with faith, it is written. It is written. It is written. But the entrance of his word is what gives light. Psalm 119 verse 130. The entrance, not the reading. The entrance of his word, it gives light and gives understanding to the simple. The entrance. I therefore pray for continuous entrance of the word into our various hearts. Amen. In the name of Jesus. Amen. And like we know, the dominion of light over darkness is unquestionable. Unquestionable. You turn on light in your room, darkness flees. No argument. No debate. No contention. From now, I see the powers of darkness clearing the way for you. Amen. I told you about an experience I had years ago. This witch said, anytime they wanted to suck blood, they get on the way and cause the vehicle passing to somersault, and they suck the blood of the victims. And I say, hey, wait a minute. But when people like us are coming, say, when we sense a higher power on the way, we clear off the highway. You are in that class where the powers of darkness be clearing the way when you are coming. Amen. We clear the highway. One day I was going to town, and around the jury I saw a madman. He was walking majestically on the road, and then they were asking him to clear. He didn't clear. The trailer was coming, and when the trailer revved the throttle, the madman jumped. madness knows death. So I was writing in my note on my encounter with madness and death. Have you ever seen a madman walk into fire? When he comes, no, I'm not that mad. When you go forth as a burning and a shining light, evil will clear off your path. Come and say, I've escaped. But you must be armed with, it is written, from the depth of your heart. You must be armed with it. It is written. It is written. It is written. Therefore, being children of God is not enough. We must keep walking in the light to be rescued from the scourge or the powers of darkness. John 12, 35 to 36. The word says, then Jesus said unto them, yet a little while is the light with you. Walk while ye have the light, lest darkness come upon you. For he that walketh in darkness knoweth not whither he goes. As you catch the light, boom, jump in. We need promptness to maximize our access to light. Light comes, you promptly respond. You respond promptly. You are not dragging. That became my lifestyle long time. When I said, but thou shalt not borrow, I entered a covenant, I wrote it down, satisfied with my level per time, not running another man's race. So, the Spirit of God does not only enlighten us, and does not only empower us for triumphant living, but also enlightens us to stay free from all assaults of the powers of the enemy. It leads us in the way to triumph and victory, but that's not it only. It also empowers us with the light that keeps us above the harassment of the powers of darkness. The Holy Spirit does not only empower us to be effective witnesses for Christ, but also enlightens us to remain steadfast in serving God. In Matthew 24, verse 45 to 47, the word said, who then is a faithful servant whom his Lord has made ruler over his household to give them their meat in due season? He said, blessed is that servant whom his Lord, when he cometh, shall find so doing. And 47, verily I say unto you, that he shall make him ruler over all his house. To stay on with a light. Paul said, by the help of God, I continue to this day with a light. Therefore, be ye steadfast, always abandoning the works of the Lord, for as much as ye know that your labor in the Lord is not in vain. When in light, as much as ye know, you can't be any more steadfast than ye know. So light empowers our continuity in stewardship until the day dawn and the day star arise in our hearts. Therefore, for every captive child of God, there is hope. Because the price for our escape has been fully paid at the cross. Therefore, I decree an end to every form of captivity in this house. Amen. Be set free in the name of Jesus. Amen. Be set free in the name of Jesus. Amen. Be set free in the name of Jesus. Amen. Like mentioned earlier, but the key to our escape is salvation. Ensure you are saved and you stay saved. Ensure you are saved. Yesterday's salvation has no relevance today, except you are saved. Ensure you are saved. I was up there before, there was no water. When your light goes off, darkness was coming. Ensure you stay saved. The big question is, can one be in bandage and not know? Of course, yes. I mean, your things are nice. Well, that's part of life, no? He said, born him around, yet he knew it not. Isaiah 42, verse 25. Yet he knew it not. Many are in bandage, but recognizing that it's bandage. Do you think it's an experience of life? It's one of those things. No. It's bandage. Whatever holds you bound is bandage. Whatever lets you express your redemptive right is bandage. It's bandage. But the good news is you are free at last. Isaiah 49, as we close. And verse 24 to 26, Isaiah 49, shall the prey be taken from the mighty? or the lawful captive deliver? But thus said the Lord, even the captives of the mighty shall be taken away, and the prey of the terrible shall be delivered. For I will contend with them that contend with thee, and I will save thy children. Watch. And I will feed them that oppress thee with their own flesh, and they shall be drunken with their own blood as with sweet wine. And all the flesh shall know that I, the Lord, am thy Savior, thy Redeemer, the Mighty One of Jacob. God is taking over your battle today to secure your escape forever. And I will save thy children. So it's for the children. It's for the children. Are you a child of God? God said, I will feed those that oppress you with their flesh. I'll make them drunk with their own blood. They must know that I'm your Savior and I'm your Redeemer. And I hear your loudest amen. For surely they shall gather together, but not by me. But all that gather together against you, they shall fall for your sake. They shall fall for your sake. Every gang up against your destiny falls down for your sake. Verse 17, Isaiah 54, no weapon formed against you shall prosper. But every tongue that shall rise against you in judgment, thou shalt condemn. Who shall condemn? For this is the heritage of the sons of God, and the righteousness of me, said the Lord. So it's our heritage to condemn whatever is holding us down so God can confirm it. We are to condemn for God to confirm. Therefore, every force holding any aspect of your life back is declared condemned. And God will step in to confirm. And your freedom will be established. Your freedom will be established. Your freedom will be established. Your freedom will be established. Lift up your right hand to heaven and give God thanks. Would you thank him for light? Because you have just escaped. You have just escaped. Light has come, darkness must go. You have just escaped. In Jesus' precious name, we have prayed. Are not saved, you cannot be a seed of Abraham. That means you have no restoration rights. If you are not born again, you have no restoration rights in redemption. And if you are not a believer, you cannot be listed as one of the end time saints. That means you have no restoration rights whatsoever. Everyone today that is not born again yet, this is your opportunity to escape for your life and enjoy the beauty of eternity right here. If you are there, you want to be saved today, you want your sins to be forgiven you, you want to become a child of the living God, you want to become a joint heir with Jesus Christ, please, I'd like to pray with you. God bless you. God bless you. Everyone that wants to give his or her life to Christ, I pray with you right there where you are, in the name of Jesus. This is your chance for a change of story. Jesus' arms are wide open. He wants to receive you right now. This is your chance to escape from the horrors, devastations of this wicked world. It's your chance to make the list of the book of life. Also, there are people here who need to rededicate their life to Christ. Perhaps maybe you are once saved, things were going great, at the time you got disenchanted, challenges of life, and then you just got disconnected and your spiritual root is dried up. Every time you listen to the word, well, let's hope it's true. Let's hope it's true. It's because we are disconnected. Every such one that wants to reconnect back to God, I'd like to pray with you. You want to rededicate your life to Jesus? God bless you. God bless you. God bless you. You want to rededicate your life to Jesus? The same God who has helped me and has helped several thousands in this church will help you also. Glory to God. Please bow your head first and lift up your right hand to the Most High God
1: and pray this prayer of faith after me, I will experience a dramatic change in your life. Say with me, Lord Jesus, I open my heart to you today. Come into my heart, Lord Jesus. Forgive me my sins. Wash me with your blood. I believe you died for me. On the third day you rose again, that I might be justified. Right now, I believe I am forgiven, I'm justified, I'm saved, I'm born again, I'm a child of God. Thank you, Jesus, for receiving me. Thank you, Jesus, for restoring me. And thank you, Jesus, for saving me. Now I know I am born again. I'm a child of God. I am free from the power of sin to serve the living God. Thank you, Jesus, for saving me. Amen. Keep those hands up as I pray over you. Father, I pray over these precious lives. Your power and your grace has drawn them. Let the same power and grace preserve them. I pray that today marks that turning point of belonging for your life. May all things become new in your life. May you become an embodiment of the validity of new life. In the name of Jesus Christ, so shall it be. I cover every one of you with the precious blood of Jesus against all satanic assault. In Jesus' precious name. Amen. You are blessed.
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1: Praise the Lord. Welcome to the month of June. I'm excited for you because this month shall be a very, very great month in your life. How do I mean? The Bible says in Nehemiah chapter 13, verse 31, remember me, O my God, for good. I'm glad to let you know that the God of heaven will remember you for good this month. And when God remembers you, can man ever forget you? No. Therefore, this month of June, God will remember you in every department of your life, your family, your finances, your career, your health, your relationships, your business, everything that has to do with you. This month shall be your month of remembrance. Get ready, because it shall be the greatest month of your life in Jesus' name. Therefore, I congratulate you and say to you, Happy New Month. And always remember, God is too faithful to fail, as I await your testimonies in Jesus' name. Amen.
2: Declaring the midst of the year 2026. Open door greetings in the name of Jesus Christ. Amen. As we all know, the month of June and July constitutes the midst of the year, with 5 months on either sides of the divide. Haggai 1 verse 1, Haggai 2 verse 1. We discover from scriptures that the midst of the year is ordained a season of spiritual awakening in God's agenda. As it is written, O Lord, revive thy work in the midst of the years. In the midst of the years, make known. Habakkuk 3 verse 1 to 2 and verse 6. However, according to the book of Haggai, the spirit of God's people was stirred up in the month of June to begin to engage in the work of the Lord as a priority. Haggai 1 verse 1 to 14. And the outcome was an outbreak of earth-shaking revival in the month of July, ordained to make the glory of the latter house greater than the former. Haggai 2 verse 1 to 9. Therefore, the midst of the year is a season of revival, which connotes, among others, a season of spiritual labor, Haggai 1 verse 14, a season of greater glory, Haggai 2 verse 1 and verse 6 to 9, a season of passionate pursuit after God and the interest of His kingdom, Habakkuk 3 verse 2. But what is the target of this midst of the year season? A season of supernatural breakthrough, Habakkuk 3 verse 4 to 6 and verse 17 to 19. Massive salvation and ingathering of souls into the church, Daniel 12 verse 3, John 15 verse 8. Cell growth and replication, where each cell is required to birth a minimum of one new cell within the season, Exodus 18 verse 21 to 24, Acts 5 verse 42. Every member is required to enter into a covenant of sacrificial dimension of stewardship towards this task. 2 Chronicles 15 verse 12 to 15, Psalm 50 verse 5, Psalm 126 verse 1 to 6. Individuals are to define their schedule of engagement on the prayer altar, Daniel 60 verse 10, Isaiah 66 verse 7 to 8, Matthew 6 verse 6 to 13 and verse 17 to 19. Each one should target at least one established soul, both in the cell and in the church, this season. Psalm 2 verse 8, 1 Corinthians 9 verse 20 to 22. We must keep our faith alive to secure the hand of God towards the realization of this prophetic agenda, both as individuals, WSF, and the church. Isaiah 53 verse 1, 1 Kings 8 verse 15, Matthew 9 verse 29. Therefore, in line with biblical timelines and by the prompting of the Holy Spirit, the period of 1st June to 31st July 2026 is declared a season of revival and spiritual awakening that will lead to explosive church growth and supernatural change of story for all engaging individuals. Remain ever blessed. Jesus is Lord.
3: Beloved, without faith, it is impossible to please God. That's why, at Winners Chapel International Toronto, Canada, we are privileged to preach the undiluted word of faith as delivered to God's servant, Bishop David Oyedepo, to use the word of faith in delivering men from all oppressions of the devil. 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

0: The testimony of Jesus is the spirit of prophecy. Testimonies are powerful. They have unlimited capacity to reproduce after the same desired shared testimony. So sit back, relax, stay focused, be purposeful, and let faith arise in your heart. Be blessed.
1: Praise the Lord. My name is Chukwu Emmanuel. We have come to return the glory back to the God of our father, Bishop David Oyedepo. In one of the services last year, the bishop said that some of us will build a zonal center for God, and I claimed it. Because bishop said, if it is in your heart, God will place it in your hand. That same month, God blessed my family, and we invested in the building of a zonal center, believing God to liberate us from a tenant to a house owner in Lagos. During Shiloh 2014, my Shiloh sacrifice was tied to the house. The first week of the midst of the year, one night with the king, 2015, the Holy Spirit led us to pay for everyone in our zone to come for the one night with the king, which we did. And we also engaged in sharing food items and paying school fees for some of the children in our zone. The bishop said in the operators meeting of the year, after the 21 days passing and prayer, that following the steps of Abraham is what will guarantee the giant in us to arise. In the first week of the midst of the year outreach, God gave me a family of four, and the third week, he gave me a family of five, and this sixth week, he gave me one person. Today, God has liberated us from a two-bedroom flat to a massive five-bedroom bungalow in Lagos, where a plot of land is 13 million naira. God built it for us between the month of June and July, which are the months of the midst of the year, in a month and 2 weeks. We have come to return all the glory to the God of our father, Bishop David Oyedepo, who confirmed the words of his servant by changing our story.
2: My name is Mr. Chifunaya Osodebe. I joined this commission barely a month. I've been seeking for a job for the past 1 year, and I got a job with Leadway Assurance, which I was not comfortable with. And God so kind, I applied for a job with Wema Bank, which I forgot about it. And last week, Wema Bank gave me a call like 9 times that, please, young man, come and collect your appointment letter. I told them that, please, this is not the number, this is the wrong number. They called me and were insulting me that, young man, you are stupid. Please come and collect your appointment letter. Praise the Lord, I'm working with Wema Bank.
3: Supernatural turnaround via Titan. I joined this commission in 1997, and I am a mechanical engineer by profession. I believed God for a better job, attended interviews, but they were unsuccessful. One day, I asked my wife, what is the problem? This church is known for prosperity, and I've been worshiping here since 1997, and nothing has happened in my life. She told me that the problem was because I had been robbing God by not paying my tithe. She further said that if I commit to paying my tithe, I will see what God will do. I complained that the salary was insufficient and I had other household bills to settle, and as such, I cannot pay my tithe. However, my wife made me to understand that without tithing, out of my so-called meager salary, the salary would not be enough. That month, I paid my tithe correctly from my salary of 11,798 naira, and I joined the traffic control unit. The following month, I paid, but nothing happened. In August, I paid my tithe again, and 3 days after, I got to my office and was paid 8 months arrears of an outstanding allowance of 16,950 naira. When I informed my wife, she said that God has started working in our favor. I then paid my tithe from the arrears. The following week, I received a letter inviting me for a written test and interview. Miraculously, out of many candidates, I was among the four people employed by that organization. Lo and behold, I am paid the salary I would not have earned in my former office for the next 30 years. As if that was not enough, I was told that the job is an international job. Thus, it would require me to go on foreign trips, and my allowances will be paid in dollars. I give God all the glory.
4: My name is Wellington Enambulele. For about 5 diets now, I've been writing a particular paper of the Institute of Chartered Accountants of Nigeria, performance management to be precise, And each time I prepare for this exam, I do have one dream or the other. At times, I will be looking for my examination number until maybe about 5 minutes to the end of the exam before I will find my exam number. At times, they will ask me to sit outside, at times under the tree. I became so frustrated that after the fifth attempt, I said to myself, I'm not going to write this exam again. But in March, I traveled down to my village for a very long time. I've not been there. In the night, around midnight, I woke up and I went there with all the weapons, spiritual weapons that I have, my mantle, my anointing oil and everything. And in the night, I engaged the forces of darkness in a battle and I prayed. To the glory of God, I woke up the next morning around 5. I found this padlock on my neck. It was right on my neck, a native padlock. And I quickly pour anointing oil on it. And I carry it, I put it inside the carton, I was still praying. The following day, I opened the padlock, and I begin to pray against it, that wherever they have locked in my destiny, I begin to pray for the release of my destiny. And immediately after that encounter, I rushed back to Lagos. I quickly went and enrolled for the exam again, and I queued into the covenant hours of prayer, even to the very day of the exam.
5: My name is Nnadike Somadina. I'm a sanctuary keeper in toilet unit. And I thank God for my spiritual father, Bishop David Oyebo, who made me to know most beneficial thing in life. Matthew 6:33. Seek ye first the kingdom of God and his righteousness, and all these things that men are dying for shall be added unto you. At this time last year, I lost all my capital in millions and left with less than 100,000. Yet I remain very strong in faith because I have made up my mind to be faithful and a tithe and a giver. Four main book illuminated my life in kingdom prosperity. Bishop Oyedepo, Kenneth Copeland, Joel Austin, and Maurice Leno, Financial Breakthrough Bible. Through that last year, God was able to restore all my losses. At the last covenant prayer, I told God I want my tithe to increase. And I heard him say that he will tithe in millions. That month, I tithed in millions, and all my wealth was restored.
6: My name is Ibrahim Aminu Tamba. I want to thank God because he has been so grateful in my life. I was a Muslim before that God converted to Christian. And I want to thank God because my background, my father is an emir of the northern Ghana. I'm from a strong Muslim family. But I thank God that when I give my life to Christ, God gave me the grace to win 14 souls. And Exceptional of that, I had a problem back then with somebody. So I decided to go and make restitution according to some books of Papa. So when I got to the person got angry and arrested me. And I was taken to court and they said that I will stay 7 years imprisonment. But I laughed. I said, except I'm not serving the God of Bishop Oyedepo. So, I went to prison. When I got there, I met some inmates. In fact, I was like a king welcome into his home. I was not beaten, nothing, and God could have it. I won extra 4 souls within the prison, and they are here with me now in church. We were released together on the same day I was released. The 7 years changed to 1 month, and the 4 of them that were released with me are here in church. I want to give God the glory.
7: Business breakthrough via Titan. I joined this commission in 2002 at the age of 27, and the future looked very bleak. I started a business with a partner just to make ends meet. But to the glory of God, as a result of the teaching from the altar, the business experienced supernatural advancement. In 2008, I gave a sacrificial seed of 1 million naira and told God to take me to the realms of millions. However, the business still grew at a snail pace. So I asked God, what else do you want me to do? I have given you my first million. Then I realized that whenever the bishop preached on the altar, preached on corporate tithing, I never keyed into it. To the glory of God, in 2011, I started engaging in corporate tithing. And presently, that business is worth $2 million. And it won several awards in 2014. Now we double as the technical partner to the Central Bank of Nigeria. I give God all the glory for all he has done. Person sharing this testimony is Obadare Peter Adewale.
8: I'm giving this testimony on behalf of my son, Eson Ayodele Benjamin Chukwuem, who lost the father just when he got into JS1. But God, who is the father of the fatherless, saw him through. This Friday, he was among those convocated from the Landmark University. And he came out with a first-class honor in engineering. He came out as the best graduate student of the School of Engineering, the best graduate student in Electrical and Information Engineering, the best graduate student in College of Science and Engineering. And he came out with this award as the best graduate student of the year. I return all the praise and glory to God, who has put the devil to shame in the life of my family. I'm meant to come to pass the winner's prophetic declaration of 8, 9, 38, 43, and 52. Indeed, this is the season that the Lord has made. This was the gift I asked as the midst of the year, and he has brought it to pass. I return adoration to him.
9: Business boom and miracle house.

0: unquote. So I decided and ensured in my crumbling business to tithe. We paid tithe on every sale made. We did this as a way of handing over the business to God. Within a short time, my business was restored. On a particular day, the Holy Spirit said there was something he wanted me to do at the Winners at Life Fellowship, WSF. I obeyed as instructed. Since then, I was permanently established in the realm of millions. There has never been any day we didn't make sales of more than ₦1 million. Also, the bishop that had always prophesied about miracle houses, most times he did so pointing towards my direction. I started wondering how I would own a house. In February, my district pastor came and prayed on a land which I had bought previously. In March, we started building the construction. To the glory of God today, the story building is at the finishing stages with no shortage in our business fund. God built that house, proving that obedience to the law of tithe has always rewarded the tither. So I thank God for his faithfulness. The testifier is Oscar I.
1: My name is Pastor Larry Phillips Okpadotun, the real pastor of LFC Adia. I'm here with this great soul, Chief Israel Oluwole Osho, to share his testimony of conversion. It happened that he was an Ogbonima for over 53 years. And there was a woman named Mrs. Shalina Owoshebi, who also happened to be an Ogboni woman. And not only an Ogboni woman, she has been there for about 48 years. And then also, she's also the Iya Olori Emiri. And also, Iya Agan of all the Egigun masquerade in Adia. And also, she's also Iya Egbe and OPC. So this woman is so powerful that every week they come very close to the facility to kill rams, cows, and everything before now. This man beside me, Chief Oluwole Osho, is a friend to Mrs. Shalila Owoshebi. And then God turned the case around against the devil. And then Mrs. Shalila Owoshebi also was sick to the point of insanity and death. And during a state of unconsciousness, Jesus met her in the realm of the spirit and called the name of Christ out. And then she came back to life. And then she called for the pastor to come and pray for her. And that was what led to her conversion. And when she was converted, she became a member of the Area Facility Solar Center, where I pastor. And then during this last Wobi, she came for the Wobi and she did Wobi. And on Thursday, I told them that they should come with their friends. So on Friday, this Ms. Senna Oshibi brought this Ogboni man as her own soul. And when she brought the man, I saw him. But there was not an opportunity for me to reach this man. So I then resolved within me that I must go and meet him during our yesterday medical outreach service. So surprisingly, before I would even go, God brought this man again. And when God brought him, I saw him. And in the course of the medical outreach, as I was ministering to other target audience that came, I was telling him, I said, Baba, you may have to give your life to Christ. He said, he will do so. And I said, you will also follow me to Faith Tabernacle this morning. He said, no, that you cannot go. And we began to drag it in the course of that meeting. And everybody began to see us. I said, Baba, you have followed me today to Faith Tabernacle. He said, no, you cannot come. And eventually, after the outreach, the Holy Ghost struck him and he converted. And then I went to his house and took interview of him and he gave his life to Christ.
2: Business advancement via tithing. Though I've been sowing financial seeds before, but I never understood what it means to pay tithe. 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Within 2.5 months,

0: 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Finally, my company made a bid for an oil palm estate alongside a big conglomerate and other big companies. 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Indeed, paying tithe really works.
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0: understanding the wonders of divine direction. And if you have been following, this will be part four of our teaching. Understanding the wonders of divine direction. We have been receiving several shots that will help you and I remain sensitive to His leading and His guidance. In summary, three things came alive as the teachings went on. Number one, only God knows tomorrow. Will you shout that with me? Only God knows tomorrow. Only God knows tomorrow as clearly as today. In Exodus chapter 13, verse 17 to 18, He kept leading them. God led them not through the way of the land of the Philistines, although that was near. Because He knows tomorrow as clearly as He does today, He led them in a certain way and a certain pattern. Number two thing that was very clear is only God knows the end from the beginning. Only God knows the end from the beginning. I love Isaiah 46, 9 to 10. He said, declaring the end, verse 10, from the beginning. God finished you before He birthed you. You were a finished product in your mother's womb with all the packages of destiny that will be needed. He finished you, He saw your end, and then He reversed and then started from babyhood. But you are already finished before you were born. Is somebody hearing what God is saying? Only God knows the end from the beginning. Now, number three thing that came alive and set fire in my bones as I heard those teachings is only God determines the destiny of the believer. Hear this. Only God determines the destiny of the believer. Jeremiah 1:5. Before I formed you, I knew you, and I ordained you a prophet to the nations. Aren't you glad that your destiny is not in the hand of anyone? Please hear this. God knows tomorrow, God knows the end, and God knows the destiny. What does this mean? Only God should lead and guide you. The person seated by you does not know your tomorrow. The person seated by you does not know your end. The person seated by you does not know your destiny. Humbly so, even the person that births you may not know it. They are only the vehicles through which the package arrived. God is saying, I know your tomorrow, I know your end, and I know your destiny. Don't let society lead you. Don't let government lead you. Don't let your friends lead you. And hear me, don't let your enemies lead you. Those who do not believe in you do not have the blueprint. He knows your tomorrow. He knows your end. And He knows your destiny. No wonder we are redeemed unto glory and honor, and not shame and reproach. Isaiah 61 verse 8. 2 Peter chapter 1 verse 3. It is following divine direction, follow, that gets you to your divine destination. When you follow divine direction, you don't just get to any destination. You don't just get to a destination. You get to your divine destination. Divine direction. Divine direction is what leads you to your divine destination. The pillar of cloud kept leading them, and they got to their destiny. You and I will get there. Therefore, in the name of the Lord Jesus Christ, everything blocking our ears from hearing him, talking about our spiritual ears, everything blocking our eyes from seeing the pillar of cloud by day and the pillar of fire by night, anything that has hindered our hearts from understanding the codes of his leading, in the name of Jesus, we decree that the Holy Spirit attends to those areas. It will clear up our ears. It will clear up our eyes. And it will strengthen our hearts. Did I hear the loudest amen? Yes. Let me hear the loudest amen. Yes. Hear this. And when I heard God's servant say this, it strengthened my heart. There are no ceilings on our destinies. No ceilings. Somebody shout, no ceilings. Louder again. Loudest. The loudest you can. No ceilings. So in case anybody put a ceiling on your destiny, throw it away. In case your family put a ceiling on your destiny, trash it. In case you were the one who put a ceiling on your destiny, take it away. Because there are no ceilings on our destinies as believers. But we must also understand, even though there are no ceilings, we go there little by little by little. For the path of the just is as a shining light. Proverbs 4:18, that shines more and more and more and more to the perfect day. Deuteronomy chapter 7 verse 22, he gave them the land little by little. Please quickly hear this, it will help us. Prediction does not equal direction. No matter who is predicting it. Prediction does not and will never equal direction. Internal prediction, external prediction, it will never equal direction. No matter who is predicting the prediction, it does not equal direction. Now, what is the cost of misdirection? We see that in the life of Paul the Apostle. We can caption the cost of misdirection as devastation. Devastation. Misdirection will lead to devastation, no matter how spiritual, experienced, or anointed a believer. Misdirection can be costly and sometimes deadly. It's direction that has gotten us here as a commission. Misdirection would have cost us a lot. But direction paid us a lot. Acts chapter 22, verse 17 to 21. Proverbs 14, 12. There may be a way that seems right to a man, but the end thereof are the ways of death. Now, what are the wonders of divine direction? Number one wonder of divine direction is that it allays all fears. If you see a fearless man, he has met with a fearful God. He has heard some things from him. Don't blame a man who refuses to fear, no matter how many are fearing the fear. He said, fear not their fear. When God is the one leading you, he has given you a picture of the end. So the distraction in the middle is nothing to fear. It allays all fears. And so God led Moses. Moses became fearless. No protocol, no security. Let my people go. Why? God already told him, I'm the one sending you. I've made you a God unto Pharaoh. There is how God speaks and there's how men speak. Moses took ownership of the people. Let my go. It allays all fears. Hear me. It is not the size of the task you are given that brings fear. It is the source of the task. When it is God leading, number one thing you should know is that it will be bigger than you. But when it's the one leading you, no fear. Somebody shout, no fear. I'd like you to shout it and scare fear away from your environment. No fear. God said, go forward. Even if the Red Sea is there watching,
1: The Red Sea knows his voice. For the sea saw him and fled. Jordan was driven back. No fear. If the source of the direction is man, fear is guaranteed. But if the source of the direction is God, fear is paralyzed. When it is God leading, the steps of a man ordered and led by the Lord give room for no fear. Number two, wonder of divine direction is it secures supernatural victory. Supernatural victory. Joshua chapter 6 verse 1 to 20. We all know that when the Lord was the one leading them and gave them a strange instruction of marching around the walls of Jericho. What happened? The walls came down flat. Now, what does marching around lead to bringing down the wall? It may not look like it corresponds, but God is not a man. His ways are not our ways. His thoughts are not our thoughts. If he says, go around the city to take it, go around, you will take it. If he says, bring up your leg and step on the ground for the place where you are standing on, he has given to you. Follow the instruction. Once he's the one leading, defeat becomes a no-go area. Supernatural victory. God kept leading David, 2 Samuel chapter 5, verse 18, all the way to 26. You go up. Yes, he went up. Wait till you hear the moving of the mulberry trees. And David would wait. And then suddenly, victory on every side. Do you know defeat has come to an end in your life and my life? Did I hear the loudest amen? Remember, the one who is leading you is also known as the man of war. He specializes. And as we said some time ago, God can win wars without bow and arrow. It is his specialty. So if he's the one leading you, forget about the enemies. He can make them destroy themselves while you are watching the movie. If it is God leading you. In the name of Jesus, may God continue to lead you and I. Finally, number three, wonder of divine direction is it keeps the guided ever refreshed. Keeps the guided. David, who kept fighting battles, was ever refreshed. The Lord is my shepherd. I shall not want. He maketh me to lie down in green pastures. Leadeth me beside the still waters. Restores my soul. Restores my soul. You can be refreshed in the midst of the battle because you are not the one fighting. When God is the one leading, he's the one guiding, he keeps you refreshed. I like us to know God never calls a meeting without it being already concluded. What is God saying to some of us, and to all of us actually? Is somebody hearing what God is saying? God said that this is our next level's banquet. Therefore, whatsoever level you came in here with, you are moving to the next levels. Did I hear the loudest amen? Because every child of God has a next level's heritage in God. Every child of God. And that includes you and me. For the path of the just is as a shining light that shineth. Now, this is where it comes. More and more unto the perfect day. There is no end to levels. There is no end to levels. There is no end to levels. No wonder I said, arise and depart, for this is not your rest. You may be at a level now and it looks comfortable. I've come to realize that the enemy of progress is comfort. The moment you become satisfied where you are not a candidate for the next. So, he said, arise, Micah 2:10, and depart, for this is not your rest. It is polluted. It shall destroy you, even with a sword destruction. Somebody shout, God forbid. Isaiah 60 verse 1, he said, arise and shine, for your light is come, And the glory of the Lord is risen upon thee. For behold, the darkness shall cover the earth, gross darkness the people. But the Lord shall arise upon thee, and his glory shall be seen upon thee. He said that the Gentiles shall come to your light, and kings to the brightness of your rising. He went on to verse 8. He said, who are these that fly as the cloud, as the dove to their windows? He went on to say, a little one shall become a thousand. That's why, though your beginning be small, your later end shall greatly increase. As we behold him as in a glass, look at it, we are changed into the same image, from glory to glory to glory to glory, even as by the Spirit of the Lord. In the name of the Lord Jesus, may this present level that we are on personally reject us for the new level to accept us. We heard the testimony of the one whose parents didn't think much of him. They said, don't get married, you will be a liability to us. That's why we said earlier on that the source of your birth is not the source of your destiny. They didn't think much of him. He didn't look like it. But the one they didn't think much of is now the one they are depending on. It's now the one that refurbished their house. It's now the one who is married. It's now the one who is in oil and gas. Next levels. In the name of the Lord Jesus, we'll be celebrating our next levels. But we were told, and this must be stated again, next levels in the kingdom are triggered by the obedience of faith. Obedience of faith. We don't necessarily pray for next levels. We obey to next levels. And look at the example of Abraham. Rise, depart. Abraham departed. Every instruction obeyed is key that assesses your next levels. What of Moses? God told Moses what to do. Go back home where you ran away from. Tell Pharaoh to let my people go. Moses obeyed, and next level chapter opened. The widow of Zarephath, 1 Kings chapter 17, verse 8 to 15. She had just a little to eat and die. But the prophet said, give and live. She gave her little, and the next level chapter opened up for her. What of Peter? Luke chapter 5, verse 1 to 11. They toiled all night and they caught nothing. Nevertheless, Jesus said, launch into the deep. Peter obeyed. He launched into the deep. And I like to say it this way, what he had was net breaking, boat sinking, enemy angering, and friend calling, order of breakthrough. It was a brand new chapter that was open to him by the obedience of faith. Will you lift up your hands where you are? Grace, such as is at work here, to obey every commandment that God gives us through his word. May that grace be released upon us. So we don't wait for next levels. We engage in God's commandment to experience next levels. Deuteronomy chapter 28, verse 1. You know that very well. He said, and it shall come to pass, if you shall hearken diligently unto the voice of the Lord your God, to observe all of his commandments and to do them as he has commanded us today, that the Lord will set thee on high. Somebody shout next levels. He will set thee on high above all the nations of the earth. And then he began to describe what these blessings will be and these levels will look like. Next levels is a result, therefore, of our delightsome obedience to the commandment of scriptures. In the same Deuteronomy chapter 28, verse 47 to 48, he said, because thou servest not the Lord thy God with joyfulness and gladness of heart for the abundance of all things, he said, thou wilt serve thine enemies. Somebody shout, God forbid. So it's not just obeying God in faith. Permit me to add, it's obeying in faith joyfully that opens up our next levels. We must also understand that we can only experience next levels by timely response to whatever God tells you. Timely response. Timely response. Whatever he tells you to do, do it. Do it. Timely response. So you cannot experience next levels without following next instruction. What has God told you in your secret that you are still negotiating with? You may scream next levels. You may be crying for next levels. You may be praying for next levels. But God is saying your next levels is hidden in the last instruction I give you. Follow that last instruction. If you have followed it, then follow the next instruction. God is always speaking. God is always guiding. God is always leading. That's why the believer should always keep moving to the next levels. It takes our obedience of faith, joyful obedience of faith, and then timely, joyful obedience of faith in order to assess our next levels. We see the following examples as we close. Serving God faithfully and fruitfully is a covenant qualifier for next levels. We have that commandment already. Luke chapter 19, verse 12 all the way to 19. We also see that dedication to serving God and the interest of his kingdom will turn a giant out of any dwarf. We have several examples in scriptures. If the corn of wheat falls to the ground and dies, it dedicated to the earth. John chapter 12, verse 24 to 26. We know what happens at the end of the day. That corn of wheat becomes glorified, becomes honored. Finally, commitment to soul winning will make a star out of any ordinary believer. Proverbs chapter 11, verse 30. We read that. It says, the fruit of righteousness is the tree of life, and he that winneth souls is what? Wise. And the wise shall inherit glory, but shame shall be the promotion of fools. What are we saying? Next levels is simple. If you keep following him, if you keep pursuing hard after him, he never leads backward. He always leads forward. Those who obey and those who follow always move from level to level, from glory to glory, from phase to phase, and from chapter to chapter. In the name of Jesus Christ, you and I are moving to our next levels. Did I hear the loudest amen? What we need, therefore, is grace. Will you lift up your hands where you are seated right now and let's receive grace from heaven. Lord, I receive grace to follow you. Wherever you lead, I will follow. No matter who is against it, wherever you lead, I will follow. Whatever you instruct, I will obey. Lord, I receive that grace. I receive that grace. I receive that grace. Will you lift up your hands right now as that grace comes down afresh upon you and I? I receive that grace. Next levels is not complicated. Next levels is in the next instruction. Lord, my ears are open. My eyes are open. My heart is ready. Everything you command, I will obey. Father, thank you. I give you all the praise and all the glory, for it is in Jesus' precious name we have prayed. Congratulations. No devil can stop your next level. In Jesus' precious name. Will you give the King of Kings and the Lord of Lords a big hand of praise?

It all begins by getting a true identity in Christ. For as many as received him, to them gave he power to become members of the family. The clarion call is this: if you are yet to accept Jesus, you are yet to receive him, not that it was forced on you, you received him out of your own will. You are yet to receive him as Lord and Savior over your life. This is an opportunity to do so right now. I want to give my life to Jesus. I want to be born again. I want my name written in the book of life. I want to be a member of the nuclear family, not an observer from far. I want to walk in this dimension, but I have been separated from God. Why not? You can receive Jesus in 1 minute as your Lord and your Savior. That is you. You are saying, I want Jesus in my life as my Lord, my Savior, my healer, and everything that I ever need. Very boldly, wherever you are, you are saying, that is me. I'm giving my life to Jesus. I am surrendering my life to him. Every one of us made this decision one day. You are making that decision right now. Also, you are here, you want to rededicate your life to Christ. The joy of salvation is missing. The peace of salvation is missing. The fire of salvation is missing. Everything seems to be going down, burning low in your life. You are saying, I want to rededicate my life to Jesus. I once gave my life to Jesus, but I have been far away from him. Now I want to walk close to him. Wherever you are rededicating your life to Jesus. And we'll pray for these two groups of my precious brothers and sisters at this moment. Everywhere, giving your life to Jesus, rededicating your life to him. Please place your right hand on your chest and let's pray this very simple prayer of faith together. Say after me, Lord Jesus, I am a sinner. Forgive me all of my sins. Wash me in your blood. Make me a child of God. Jesus, today I confess that you are my Lord and my Savior, and that my sins are now forgiven, and that my name is now written in the book of life. Thank you, Heavenly Father, for saving me. In Jesus' name, amen. Keep your hands on your chest while I pray for you. Heavenly Father, thank you for my precious brothers and sisters that have made this decision today to serve you, made this decision today to become a member of your family. Let this decision they have made today, upon the confession of their faith, remain for life in the name of Jesus. When you shall return in your glory, none of us shall be missing in the precious name of Jesus. Thank you, Heavenly Father. In Jesus' precious name we pray. Open your eyes and say with me, I am now born again. Congratulations.

0: God servant, Pastor Isaac Oyedepo, has conferred upon you the word that ensures complete authority to overcome all fears and challenges. 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

want no one to come through for you. The devil thought if he took out your father, or he took out your parents, he was going to stop your progress. But I know, they wouldn't have crucified the Lord of glory. What the enemy meant for evil, your God, my God, he has turned it around for good. I said what the enemy meant for evil, God has turned it around. Whoa!

Chapter 1. What is vision? Vision means to see. In our context, it means to see ahead. It is the ability to have a pre-knowledge of an upcoming event. It is more interesting to know that God has a plan for His people, both as a body and as individuals. We serve a decent and orderly God. He is no author of confusion. He is a God of plans and purposes. When He created the first man, He has a reason for it and had an assignment for him to carry out. He was to dress the garden and to keep it. He was the king of Eden. And because He is the same yesterday, today, and forever, according to Hebrews 13 verse 8, He still has drawn out plans for every man on earth today, particularly the saints of God. Remember, we are told that all things were made by Him, and without Him was not anything made that was made. John 1 verse 3. This explains that Christ is the force behind creation. The Almighty God said about Himself, "I am the Lord, I change not, therefore ye sons of Jacob are not consumed." Malachi 3 verse 6. All through scriptures, we see God's plans unfold to His people. We have a predestination in God. We are not creatures of chance, but of destiny. We serve a God of plan and purpose. Concerning Jeremiah, God said, "Before I formed thee in the belly, I knew thee, and before thou camest forth out of the womb, I sanctified thee, and I ordained thee a prophet unto the nations." Jeremiah 1 verse 5. Apostle Paul also claimed that God separated him from his mother's womb. He said, "But when it pleased God, who separated me from my mother's womb and called me by His grace." Galatians 1 verse 15. God still separates people today from their mother's wombs. Your journey to destiny began at salvation. It was so with Paul. His journey began when he acknowledged the Lordship of Christ. Understand that you are born to fulfill a particular cause. A discovery of that cause is what is called a vision. Vision, therefore, can be defined as the unfolding of a divine plan as it related to a nation, a group of people, or an individual. The unfolding of God's plan about a man's life is the beginning of a great future. It is the beginning of that man's stardom in the kingdom. You never become a star until you operate within the scope of God's plan for your life. Every believer has a peculiar plan, a peculiar function which has been assigned to him before he was born. Hear what God told the prophet Jeremiah. "Before I formed thee in the belly, I knew thee, and before thou camest forth out of the womb, I sanctified thee, and I ordained thee a prophet unto the nations." Jeremiah 1 verse 5. Every one believer has been ordained to carry out a particular function. We are all members of the same body. We are the body of Christ. "Now ye are the body of Christ and members in particular." 1 Corinthians 12 verse 27. Each member has a function to carry out. As a member of the body, you are a steward of a particular function. God expects you to carry out this function. This is ministry. It is stewardship. It is not limited to the pulpit. Ministry is occupying your position as assigned by God. Have you come across a body which is just one big eye or one which is one big mouth? No, a body is made up of different members. Every member has a particular function and they all work together to the building up of that body. Ministry is carrying out a divine assignment. Everyone assigned to carry out a divine task is a minister. Joseph had a divine task. He was sent to Egypt to preserve lives. Gideon was not called to preach but to deliver the people of Israel. Abraham was called to be established as an institution through which the families of the earth would be blessed. Callings and elections are not limited to preaching. You have a function. You have a divine assignment. A discovery of this function is what is called vision. Vision is a divine insight into God's plan for you. The pursuit of this vision is what is called a ministry. It therefore goes that no vision, no ministry. You have a ministry and it is your duty to discover it. Just like the prophet Habakkuk, stand upon your watch and see what God has for you. Become a visionary. Only visionaries become great in the kingdom. Locate your function and begin to manifest in it. The future of every believer depends on the discovery of his function. Know this, no calling is of a low status. Every calling, every function is a high calling. Every calling culminates in glory. Every member of a king's body has a royal aroma. You cannot say of the hand, "This is only the hand, it is not the king, so it has no honor."
No, every part of the king is the king and must be accorded the respect and honor due to it. So is it with every member of the body of Christ. Every function you ordain to carry out leads to honor, dignity, and stardom. The importance of vision. Vision is very important in a believer's life. It puts an end to a life of struggle. When you don't discover God's plan, you keep on struggling. This is because God only enables you to perform in the area He has assigned you to serve. This is where you make it seemingly effortlessly, smiling all the time. Your vision gives stability to your life. You know where you are heading. You have a goal and aim for it with strong, purposeful strides, not as one beat in the air. Your attitude changes. Your actions change. Others may bow with any wind of doctrine. They may do whatever they like and even succeed greatly in those things, but none of those things will move you. Your vision prevents you from going anywhere you like or following after what others are doing. It gives you a definite focus. It gives you the consciousness of one on a divine mission. Only visionaries will be enlisted into God's army. There will be men who know where they are heading, men who know their mission and go about it with the strength of a horse. A man on foot cannot compete with a man on a horse. Vision gives you a horse to ride on. The prophet Joel tells us about the end-time army of God. The appearance of them is as the appearance of horses, and as horsemen, so shall they run. Joel 2 verse 4. This army is made up of men with specific missions. Their faces will be set only towards accomplishing these missions. They shall not thrust each other. Each one shall follow his own path, his own calling, walking separately, yet together, towards one goal. Joel 2 verses 7 and 8 says, "They shall run like mighty men, they shall climb the wall like men of war, and they shall march every one on his ways, and they shall not break their ranks, neither shall one thrust another. They shall walk every one in his path, and when they fall upon the sword, they shall not be wounded." Joel 2, 7 to 8. These are the visionaries, the men who will show forth the glory of God this end time. No man gives himself a vision. Every true vision comes from God. It is good for us to draw a line here between vision and ambition. Vision is God-given, while ambition is man-made. Vision is from above, while ambition has its origin on earth. Ambition is born out of an earthly drive to do it better than others. It springs mostly out of envy and a desire for power and self-recognition. These desires run so deep that men fix their eyes on their target and go all out for the catch, using all manner of evil imaginations. Men driven by their ambitions can kill, destroy nations and cities, pulling others down just to achieve their goal. Hitler was a man driven by his own earthly ambition. He wanted to rule the world. He wanted the German nation to bear rule over the whole world and felt that the Jews were those standing in the way. This brought about the devilish idea of exterminating the Jews. Hitler had an ambition and nothing was too evil for him to do in order to achieve it. The great man of faith, George Mueller, had a vision. He had a heavenly dream. He wanted to put a smile on the faces of all the orphans left after the war. He gave up everything he had to start the orphanage, looking unto God and God alone. He never had to go stealing, killing, defrauding, or begging for sustenance. He was an ordinary man who had an extraordinary task and dared to step out in faith. This is a vision from God. God gives the vision and enables the visionary to bring it to fruition. No man, therefore, gives himself a vision. No one places himself in an office. God is the one who assigns offices to his children. He has set every member in the body as it has pleased him. He has absolute prerogative in the placement of his people. And God has set some in the church, first apostles, secondarily prophets, thirdly teachers, after that miracles and gifts of healing, helps, governments, diversities of tongues. 1 Corinthians 12 verse 28.

Verse 29. Qualifications for placement. It is important for believers not to mistake natural qualities for divine placement. God's placements are by grace and election, not expertise or strength. God wanted someone to bring out his people from Egypt, and who did he choose? A stammerer in the person of Moses. When he needed a man to build the walls of Jerusalem, he saw no one within the city of Jerusalem. He chose a slave boy in exile, Nehemiah. For ye see your calling, brethren, how that not many wise men after the flesh, not many mighty, not many noble are called, but God had chosen the foolish things of the world to confound the wise, and God had chosen the weak things of the world to confound the things which are mighty. And base things of the world and things which are despised had God chosen, yea, and things which are not, to bring to naught things that are, that no flesh should glory in his presence. 1 Corinthians 1:26-29. Your natural capabilities cannot qualify you for a divine task. Divine assignments require divine strength, and divine strength can only be made perfect in weakness. It is written, "My strength is made perfect in weakness." 2 Corinthians 12:9. Eliab, Jesse's first son, had all the natural qualities of a king, but the same qualities brought about his disqualification before God. David, on the other hand, was considered to be naturally unqualified. He was not even called out with the other sons. His natural disqualification, however, qualified him for a divine assignment. Never you think that your eloquence or high educational background is the reason why God has called you into a preaching ministry. If natural qualifications were to be considered, I would have been the most unlikely candidate for a preaching ministry. I was very slow-tongued and also very sickly, but God called me and that made the difference. God will always call you in your weakness so that you can rely on His own strength for His assignment. God calls you in your weakness so you can get to know Him and rely solely on Him. When you know God, you lay hold on divine strength. When you have divine strength, you do exploits in your divine assignment. A vision can be oral, pictorial, or both. Either way, it is a spiritual language through which God transmits His plans to chosen vessels. A dream is not a vision, but a vision can be communicated with you according to your level of comprehension. It might be through words or images. Images, however, is comprehension. Until words are converted into images and one can truly say, I see," there is no full comprehension. Images give you what to fix your eyes upon. This is especially invaluable in moments of discouragement. During such moments, you can switch your mind back to the images you received in the vision and you are encouraged. All over the world, an increasing number of people are coming up with one vision or the other. Some are genuine, others need to be passed more closely under God's light, others still need to be dumped into the trash can. As you hear on, the Holy Spirit will open your eyes to know where your vision belongs as you grasp a better understanding of visions for effectual implementation.

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1: ...2026 prophetic timelines for the Winners family worldwide. We are in the last days, the days of fulfillment of biblical prophecies. Matthew 24 verse 35, Acts 3 verse 20 to 21, the days of supernatural church growth. Isaiah 2 verse 2 to 3, Micah 4 verse 1 to 2, the days of supernatural change of story. Zephaniah 3 17.

20, Joel 2:23-27. Therefore, expect to see every prophetic agenda for this season fulfilled in your life according to your faith in the name of Jesus Christ. Amen. 1. 2026 shall be a year of open doors for all winners worldwide. Revelation 3 verse 7 to 8. God shall be opening new chapters to us, both as a church and as individuals, through the revelation of His Word. Isaiah 43 verse 18 to 19. 2 Corinthians 3 verse 18. As we continue to prove our love for God through delightsome obedience to His Word, supernatural doors shall continue to open unto us as individuals all through the year. John 14, 21, Romans 8, verse 28, 1 Corinthians 2, verse 9. 2. In 2026, God shall be turning our mourning into dancing and our trials into testimonies. Psalm 30, verse 11. God shall set before us in the winner's family a feast of fat things and take away the veil covering our eyes for access. Isaiah 25, verse 6 to 8. Jeremiah 1, 11 to 12. Jeremiah 5, verse 16. God shall wipe away all tears and swallow up death in victory as we hold fast to the word believing. Isaiah 14, verse 24. Romans 4, 17 to 21. Mark 9, verse 23. Number 3. 2026 shall be a year of access to divine secrets. Job 29, verse 4 to 11. Access to divine secrets makes stars. Deuteronomy 29, verse 29. Genesis 41, 38 to 44. Psalm 25, verse 14. Job 29, verse 4. Engagement with divine secrets turned Abraham, Daniel and Paul to generational peace-setting personalities. Genesis 22 verse 1 to 18. Daniel 2 verse 19 and verse 46. Ephesians 3 15 verse 8 to 11. Number 4. In 2026, there shall be a rise of territory-taking army in our midst. Deuteronomy 2 verse 36. The kind of army the world has never seen, that shall leave no stone untouched in taking territories for Christ. Joel 2 verse 1 to 11 and verse 3. An army of faith-filled kingdom advancement prayer warriors set to take impossible territories for Christ. Isaiah 66 verse 7 to 8. Psalm 2 verse 8. Deuteronomy 2 verse 24 and verse 36. Number 5. 2026 shall be a year of signs and wonders. Romans 8 verse 19. God is set to make His ways and His strange acts known in our midst, both as a church and individuals. Psalm 103 verse 7. Isaiah 28 verse 21 to 22. Isaiah 8 verse 18. But signs and wonders is provoked by prayers, as the apostles of Christ did. John 3 verse 8, Acts 4, 29 to 33, Acts 5, 12 to 13. Number 6, 2026 shall be a year of supernatural favor. Psalm 102 verse 13 to 15, Serving God and the interest of His kingdom as a priority shall pave way for fearful favor this year. Psalm 35 verse 27, Matthew 6, 33. We have the following examples in scriptures of notable servants of God that experienced strange realms of favor. David, 1 Samuel 13 verse 14, 1 Chronicles 28 verse 4, Psalm 89 verse 20 to 24, Daniel, Daniel 1 verse 8, verse 17 and verse 21, Daniel 6, 20 to 23 and verse 28, Paul, Romans 8 verse 35 to 39, 1 Corinthians 9 verse 16 to 17 and verse 20 to 22, Ephesians 3 verse 8. Number 7. 2026 shall be a year of open door order of church growth. Deuteronomy 1 verse 11. We are the last days, the days of supernatural church growth. Acts 2 verse 14 to 17, Micah 4 verse 1 to 2,
Our churches shall be turned to cities without walls as we continue to reach out to the lost across our territories. Zechariah 2 verse 4 to 5, John 15 verse 16, Luke 14 verse 23. Finally, the Lord of hosts has sworn, saying, "Surely, as I have thought, so shall it come to pass, and as I have proposed, so shall it stand." Isaiah 14 verse 24, "And blessed is she that believes, for there shall be a performance of those things which were told her from the Lord." Luke 1:25. Congratulations, Jesus is Lord.

0: The testimony of Jesus is the spirit of prophecy. Testimonies are powerful. They have unlimited capacity to reproduce after the same desired shared testimony. So sit back, relax, stay focused, be purposeful, and let faith arise in your heart. Be blessed.
1: My name is Dikin Kainde. By virtue of my job, I'm a senior in the Nigerian Army. Sometimes the nature of my duty doesn't allow me to come to church, but each time it occurs, I ensure I worship online. And some of the prophecies Papa, coming from Papa, saying you got a strange call, you get a job you did not apply for. In the month of April, I actually got a strange call from my corps commander while I was in Port Harcourt, telling me that I have been nominated for a course in the United States of America, and a job I did not apply for. And he said, this is that I should get a visa. When I applied for visa, the U.S. Embassy gave me August 3rd, that is yet to come, a date that the training will have finished. Suddenly, I worship online. Papa declared that we should bring our point of contact. I presented my international passport. And to the glory of God, the next day, I got a call from Abuja asking me to bring my passport to Abuja for issuance of visa. To the glory of God, I've gone to the training and back. I returned all glory. This is the medal that I got for United States of America Air Force for attending that program.
2: Supernatural favor via prophetic declaration. Since the beginning of 2015, I held on to the first prophecy in the winner's personalized prophetic declarations pamphlet for 2015, which states, "Every day shall be Christmas for me." While reading one of the books of the month, I received fresher revelation from Psalm 68 verse 19, which says, "Blessed be the Lord who daily loads me with benefit." So I pray to God that I wanted to receive my loads of benefit for that day. Miraculously, that same day, my boss in Dubai told me that I am entitled to $50 bonus daily and twice that amount when I travel out of the country. When I calculated it, it was more than what I was earning 2 years ago in my present employment. Also, God promoted me from branch of the organization Nigeria to managing over 40 branches in sub-Saharan Africa. I give God all the glory. Shame out is a testifier.
3: Miracle job via prophetic declaration. On Sunday, July 5th, 2015, I attended the fourth service and served in the protocol unit. In the course of the fourth service, Bishop Oyedepo declared that we should go and receive our miracle jobs. On Wednesday, I received a call to come to an organization the following day for a job. The person who called asked if I remembered the organization, but I replied in the negative and did not take the call seriously. The next day, the person called again and told me to come, but I told him that I couldn't because I was engaged. Then he said that I should come on Friday, and I agreed. On getting to the company, I was told that my name had been sent to the headquarters of that company, and I was scheduled to resume on Monday, July 13, 2015. Later, I was asked if I wrote any test or filled a form, and I said no. Thereafter, the assistant manager and the receptionist wondered among themselves how I got the job, but I knew that my God was involved. That was how God gave me my miracle job. I give him all the glory. By Daniel S.
4: My name is Ademola Adelekon, and my brother's name here is Adeshile Adelekon. I have come to give God all the glory. On the 6th of this month, Monday, we were called from my brother's school that he was having typhoid and malaria. So we went there and we brought him home. We took him to the hospital. From the hospital, the doctor discovered he had not urinated for the past 3 days. So all the body swollen up like a fat man. Then the doctor referred us to Igondo General Hospital. On getting there in the night, they said they could not do the kidney dialysis. They referred us to Lasuth in Ikeja. On getting to Lasuth in Ikeja, they said they could not do the dialysis, but the dialysis must be done to sustain his life till the following day. They asked us to look for life support. We went all the round of Ikeja. We couldn't get. So he was left on the sick bed. But meanwhile, we called all our zonal pastors, our former regional pastor, all of them. They all held vigil. And I decreed to God. I gave God my strong reasons. My brother is not qualified for this. I am a strong tither. I sow my seed. I pay my offering. And I don't steal where I work. For this reason, my brother is not qualified for this in the midst of the year. So they said we had to run a test in the following morning. We ran the test. And when the result came out, his kidney was reading 191.
3: But now he is completely healed.
5: We are Mr. and Mrs. Onoha. Praise the Lord. We came to this ministry last year, January. And by the time we came here, we had loads of challenges. But the Lord has turned our challenges around. Praise the Lord. First of all, for more than 4 years, we got married. We couldn't have children. And we trusted the Lord for children, and they were not forthcoming. So last year, we relocated here. And in the process of getting children, some of the treatment they gave to us, I became diabetic and hypertensive. So this affected us severally, and I was going to the hospital now and then. But last year, we decided to make a trial and came over here. And the story is quite different today. The diabetes is gone, the hypertension is gone, and today we have our son to dedicate to the glory of the Lord.
3: Divine favor unlimited. In November 2011, I miraculously got a job I never applied for. I was referred to the company by an unknown source. I started as an operations executive, but was stagnated even when I was overdue for a confirmation. Later, the company began to lay off workers and slash salaries. When I got my letter, I remember that the bishop said, I am tight secured. So I approached my managing director violently after going through my tight booklet. I told him, "Sir, I cannot afford to have my salary slashed." He asked me what I wanted, and I asked for an increase. Immediately, he called the head of resource management, and I was granted 40% increase in my salary. I was also promoted to the position of business development manager. I give God all the glory. Iloba C.
6: We are brother and sister, Dr. Shekoni. We have come to return all the glory to the God of this commission for his wonder working out in my husband's life. It all happened a day before Shiloh. My husband was diagnosed of a series of things. Death, blindness, and he was behaving funny. So, a day before the Shiloh will end, at the hospital, he was just asking me that, as the Shiloh end, I said, it's almost getting through. So he now said that, no matter what, he wants to put his feet on this ground. So we were referred that day to go to Abeokuta. So he now said that, we should bring him down. When we got here, he stepped on the floor. He lied down flat. I said, God, you literally called this man of God in this house, perform your wonder working in his life. And truly, God answered that prayer. We have come to return all the glory to God of this commission. To him alone be glory, all honor, all adoration. He was dead for 9 hours in the hospital, and God brought him back to life. That is why we have come to return all the glory unto God. Praise the Lord.
7: Praise the Lord. I am Tina Imogene. I am from Faith Tabernacle here. I come to return all glory back to the God of Bishop Oyedepo, because the last 2 weeks, we held a covenant day of settlement and with the communion. And when the bishop was emphasizing on the padlock and the cowries and the three keys, I was at the choir stand there. The spirit told me that we, the children of Bishop Oyedepo, as we embark on evangelism, that the God of Bishop Oyedepo will do it again. And I say, yes, you can do it through me, Lord. And I went for my evangelism. This sister has been suffering from a moving object for years. She has gone to so many places. There was no solution. And that day, I went and bought communion from Yanapaja Rajoba at my Riaza place. And I served her. And she vomited these two iron out of her body.
8: Praise the Lord. My name is Mrs. Enaworu. I'm here to give all the glory to the Most High God for blessing us the fruit of the womb after 6 years. While we're trusting God for the fruit of the womb when we got married, one of those events, I had a dream and someone came to take my ovaries. And then I woke up, I prayed about the dream, and then I found that I couldn't even have the signs of ovulation. But in 2013, when Shiloh 2013, when our papa said we should dance like never before, I danced. Then we're still in Abuja, so I was attending from a viewing center. And then we came down to Kenya Land in 2014. And Shiloh was fast approaching. I looked at myself. I said, I've not gotten my testimony. Doesn't mean I won't come to Shiloh with my baby. But on 5th of October 2014, I came to service and Papa said that we should trust God for that thing that we want him to do. And then we should seek empowerment. And then if we don't take deliberate actions, we will not get our testimony. And I told myself, I've been praying and fasting regarding the fruit of the womb, amongst other things. But I've not really taken just that specific prayer point on its own. And then I took 3 days out. I was reading the winning prayers. And I located 15 scriptures regarding fruitfulness. So on the third day, that was on Wednesday, I told my husband that we should go to service because we're supposed to travel. That I want Papa's shadow to go across me, just like the way Peter's shadow was healing the sick. And my husband said, are you sure Papa will be in service? He might not come. I said, no, if it's God leading me to do this, then Papa will be there. And then I came very early, trying to sit very close, but I didn't get a space. So I just sat like some few spaces away from where he would pass. And I found out that his shadow would not touch me directly. So I just tried to position my shadow where his shadow would touch. And then I stood there, just looking at my shadow, and Papa walked in. I was just focused on my shadow so that his shadow would pass me. And then as soon as he passed my shadow, I just started thanking God and just giving praise to God. And that same month, I took in. And then I've come to present this baby, Samuel, and now to the glory of God and through my valley in his presence. Praise God.
9: My name is Michael Mefe. This is my family. I've come to return all the glory to the Lord for his wonderful works in my life. For 13 years, the enemy thought that he was going to do anything. Precisely on during the fourth service of 29th, Sunday, 2014, my wife and I came here to give testimony. As we were walking out, the bishop called us back and we laid prostrated there. And bishop said, you are blessed. You are blessed. This marriage is blessed. No more shall you see death again in your life. Very soon, you shall dedicate your children on this exalted altar. The next month, my wife took him. But immediately after it was confirmed at the hospital that she's pregnant, it's like hell let loose. I had to invite my mother-in-law. Then I had to return also to the world. 2 Chronicles chapter 20 verse 20, declaring that I believe in God, I believe in the prophet. That the prophet of God, that God told him, he says, see, I have touched your tongue with a coal of fire. As you say it, so you shall see it. That he has declared with a tongue of fire. Who is he that is going to stand against the word of the Lord? By the power of God, God sustained the pregnancy. Then at the tail end of it, I sense that I have to be praying. So after every service, I will just look for a place, stay there, and declare Exodus chapter 1 verse 19. And speak in tongues for 1 hour. That only angelic midwives will be there when my wife is delivering. Then on the day of delivery, it was not prepared. She actually went for antenatal. So the doctor, just the way she's behaving, said, come. And just checked her. She was even wearing jeans. I said, this woman is in labor. Take her to the labor room. Let me go and change. Before the doctor could enter the labor room, the baby has appeared.
10: My name is Pastor Hebrew Lawrence. On 26th March 2015, God's servant, my father-in-law, called the regional meeting and instructed every region must be represented. And my regional pastor called me to go and represent him. And by the end of the meeting, he laid hand on us and said, whatever that was in hand, we walk on our hands. Exactly 7 days, I laid a foundation in my building after 25 years being tenant, and exactly 70 days, the house was completed. Not only that, our zone grew from 95 to 184. Not only that, three of our members in our zone are building their own house now. Not only that, my sister-in-law has been pregnant for 8 years, delivered twins last 3 days. I come to return all the glory to wonder double God.

We believe that you have been blessed by those testimonies. 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Jesus.

the month of June is declared open in your favor. Your love for God goes to next level. Your access to the fire of the world goes to next level. As you open your mouth to reach out to people, they'll be pricked in their heart. Because there's fire in your soul. So shall it be. Every of your step towards lifting his kingdom will lead to your lifting. We lead to a promotion. In the name of Jesus. I decree blessings upon your household this month. No evil report. No setback. Nobody gathers to mourn in your household. In the name of Jesus. You are covered. Your spouse is covered. Your children covered. Those under your roof covered. In the name of Jesus. So shall it be. May this midst of the year season be your greatest spiritual season till date. So shall it be. This month is declared a great revival month in this church. All our churches worldwide, in the name of Jesus, and so shall it be.

0: 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Listen attentively to God's anointed prophet as he preaches the undiluted Word of Life. Now, Bishop David Oyedepo.
1: The Bible, a most reliable guide of life. Understanding how God leads is crucial to every one of us in order to make the most of our adventure in life. For there is a way that seemeth right unto a man, but the end thereof are the ways of death. Proverbs 14:12, Isaiah 48:21, and they thirsted not when he led them through the desert. He caused the waters to flow out for them out of the rock. He cleaved the rock also, and the waters gushed out. Gushing of water in the desert, that's what God's leading does. His leading suspends all the laws of nature. When God leads, impossibilities bow. So we are not creatures of circumstances. When we are led, we are in command. When we are led by the Lord, we are in command. This is because ignorance of God's ways can be most costly. Not knowing the way the Lord is leading and just going our way can be most costly. Jeremiah 2:14-17. It says, is Israel a servant? Is he a homeborn slave? Why is he spoiled? The young lions roared upon him and yelled. They made his land waste. His cities are born without inhabitant. Also the children of North and Tarpins have broken the crown of thy head. Hast thou not procured this for thyself, in that thou hast forsaken the Lord thy God when he led thee by the way? Devastations, calamities. When we miss his leading, we keep struggling for survival. In Isaiah 30:1-3, woe to the rebellious children, said the Lord, that take counsel, but not of me, that cover with a covering, but not of my spirit, that they may add sin to sin, that walk to go down to Egypt, and have not asked at my mouth, to send in themselves in the strength of Pharaoh, and to trust in the shadow of Egypt. Verse 3, he said, therefore shall the strength of Pharaoh be your shame, and the trust in the shadow of Egypt your confusion. It's always at a cost when one misses his leading. You will never miss the leading of God in your life. But God has been available to us the ultimate guidebook of life, the Bible. Everything in this book guides us into realms that cannot be resisted. When God leads, every opposition bows. God said, go the way of the Red Sea. The sea saw them, it fled. They didn't push it. The mountains keep like rams. When God leads, oppositions bow. May no one here miss God's leading anymore. Amen. In Deuteronomy 28:1-2, if you will diligently hearken to my voice and observe to do all my commandments I commanded this day, the Lord your God will set you on high above all nations of the earth, and all these blessings will come to you and overtake you. Following his leading sets his people on high above all nations of the earth. As they keep following, he begins to take them up little by little by little. As they keep following, you stop following, the change of level stops. As they keep following. 2 Timothy 3:16-17. All scriptures given by the inspiration of God and is profitable in its doctrines, its reproofs, its corrections, and its instructions, that the man of God may be perfect, thoroughly furnished, and unto all good works. As we keep engaging with the principles of the word, the warnings, reproofs, the corrections, and the instructions is leading us towards that realm, that the man of God may be perfect and thoroughly furnished unto all good works. The Bible, a most reliable guide of life. Psalm 119 verse 105, thy word is a light unto my feet and a light unto my path. What is in the Bible that guides? Please listen. It will bless you beyond measure. The Bible has the light of life, showing us the way to go in life. And it covers all areas of life. Remember in John 1:1, in the beginning was the Word. The Word was with God, and the Word was God. The same was in the beginning with God, and all things were made by Him. Without Him was not anything made that was made. In Him was life, and the life was the light of men. The light shines in darkness. The darkness comprehended it not. So the light of the Word is to lighten the path of men, to lead in the way to go at all times. At all times. He said in Acts chapter 5 and verse 20, go to the temple and speak to them all the words of this life. All the words of this life. It's ordained to impart on all areas of life. If you look at that, Deuteronomy 28 and verse 1 to 13, every aspect of life is covered. So it's the light of life. Remember? And that light shines in darkness, and darkness comprehended it not. No force in here can stand the guidance of the world from delivering. When God leads, oppositions bow. When light leads, darkness flees. And the Word became flesh and dwelt among us. I will behold His glory as that of the only begotten Son of God. That's Jesus. So the word we're talking about from verse 1 to 5 is the one interpreted in verse 14. And the Word was made flesh and dwelt among us, and we behold His glory, the glory of the only begotten Son of God, full of grace and truth. And Jesus said, "Why am I in the world? I'm the light of the world." And it's the living Word of God. So we encounter the light of life from Scriptures. The light of life from Scriptures. We discover the way to go from Scriptures. We discover the steps to take from Scriptures. Number two, what is in the world that guides? The Spirit of life is in the world. Remember, it is the Spirit that quickeneth. John 6:63, the flesh profits nothing. The Word has spoken to you. They are spirit and they are life. And as many as are led by the Spirit of God, they are the sons of God. So the Spirit of God permeates the pages of Scriptures. Ezekiel 2:2, and the Spirit entered into me when He spake unto me and set me on my feet. The light shows us the way to go. The Spirit of the Word empowers us to go that way. The Spirit empowers us to go the way the Word is demanding for us to go. Seek out of the book of the law and read. It says, Isaiah 34 verse 16, no one of these shall fail, neither shall any want have made. For my mouth it has commanded, and His Spirit it has gathered them. The Word is the product of the Spirit of God. All Scripture is given by the inspiration of God. Holy men speak as the Holy Ghost moved on them. So we encounter the Spirit of life from the Word that gets us on our feet to do what God says to do. Can I hear your amen?
2: Amen.
1: And finally, what's in the Word that guides? The voice of God is in the Word. Psalm 29 verse 3 to 9. The voice of the Lord is upon the waters. The God of glory thundereth. The Lord is upon many waters. What is water? Oh, every man that thirsteth, come ye to the waters. Isaiah 55 and verse 10. This spake he of the world. So the world is water. The voice of the Lord is upon the waters. The Almighty thunders from the world. The Lord is upon many waters. And he went on and said, the voice of the Lord breaks the cedars. Yea, the Lord breaketh the cedars of Lebanon. He maketh them also to skip like a calf, Lebanon and Syrian like a young looking unicorn. The voice of the Lord divides the flames of fire. The voice of the Lord shaketh the wilderness. The Lord shaketh the wilderness of Kadesh. The voice of the Lord maketh the heights to calm and discovereth the forest. And in his temple doth everyone speak of his glory. When you catch the voice of the Lord from scriptures and you walk in that direction, you end up with testimonies. The voice of the Lord discovered the forest. It's not like your church here. This is the place, a desolate wilderness. The voice discovered the treasures in that land. The voice discovered a city in a wilderness of desolation. The voice of the Lord. The voice of the Lord. I came across this: seek ye first the kingdom of God and his righteousness, and all these things that others are dying to get, that's the voice, shall be added to you. Dying to get shall be added to you. The voice of the Lord breaketh the cedar. He breaketh the cedar in Lebanon. It divides the flames of fire. The voice of the Lord dwells in the world. So we are not just studying the world to assess light, we're also studying the world to assess the voice. What is God saying? When I was asked to go to full-time ministry, I asked the Lord, who pays me? And then light came, the voice came, the spirit came. After this, he appointed 70 others also, and saying to them, the laborer is worthy of his wages. Luke 10:1 and verse 7. You are in my employment. I am responsible. Just stay on duty. That's the voice. The voice of the Lord upon many waters. I've never reminded them of my wages. We've never begged for food in my family. We've never been tempted to borrow once. The voice of the Lord is powerful. The voice of the Lord is full of majesty. Most times we read the stories and we're informed. But information does not transform anybody in the kingdom. No. What transforms is light. Arise, shine, your light is come. What transforms is the spirit. And what transforms is the voice of God. They are all available in scriptures. Why am I not saying it? Please listen to me. The word says, a natural man receives not the things of the spirit of God, for they are foolishness to him. Neither can he know them, because they are spiritually discerned. It's time to become genuinely spiritual. Become spiritual. Become spiritual. You can't assess this carrying your iPad, carrying your world peace and running around. Come to church on Sunday, do what you please on in the course of the week. The voice of the Lord is full of majesty. It always culminates in the making of celebrities. You follow his voice, you end up with testimonies. Years ago, I heard from the Lord, your future is in my plan and not in your plan. That's not what is written. I know my plans for you, plans of welfare, not of evil, to give you a future and a hope. And the Lord said to me, son, your future is in my plan and not in your plan. The voice. I began to crave for his plan since then. 1977 to date. Somebody asked, how do you get things done so cheaply in this ministry? We do nothing except it is commanded. Commanded. When you operate by what is commanded, you are in command naturally. You are in command naturally because the one who commands it backs it up to make it happen. Therefore, let him have ears, let him hear. what the Spirit of God is saying to the churches. It's time to package yourself to hear what God is saying. It's all right to read the stories of the Bible to children. It's not all right for you and me. God at sundry times and in diverse places has spoken to us by the prophets, but in these last days he's spoken to us by his Son, who is made heir over all things. And the Son is the living Word. So he speaks to us today principally by his Son. Deuteronomy 8:18. I encountered that 42 years ago. My son, my prosperity plan is not a promise. That's a voice. It does not answer to prayers. My prosperity plan is not a promise. It has no respect for fasting. My prosperity plan is a covenant. Until your part is played, I am not committed. That's a voice. What? And I said, how reliable is this covenant? Then it landed. Except my covenant be not with the day and with the night. Then my covenant, my servant David, be broken. What? What's the covenant? Seed time and harvest shall not cease. Only sowers. I am empowered for wealth. Not preachers. Not wishers. That's the voice. The voice of the Lord is full of majesty. Do you know why people get so off? They want to deliver one day. He said, until the day dawn. Until the breaking of the day, until the day dawn, and the day star arise in your heart. Until, it's a process. Until I had that heavy word, but my tithe was still 30 naira, in spite of that heavy word from heaven. Until the day dawn, my God, and the day star arise in your heart. Keep at it. The day will soon be done.
2: Amen.
1: Until the day dawns. And so I began to explain the dawning of the day. After a while. The day is still dawning.
2: Yes, sir.
1: And dawning.
2: Yes,
1: sir. And stop timing God.
2: Yes, sir.
1: Your times are in his hand.
2: Yes, sir.
1: His times are not in your hand.
2: No.
1: He makes all things beautiful in his time. If he brought us to where we are to live 10 years ago, we would die. No. The blessing will kill us. Who knows what to do with it? Until the day dawn, my God, and the day star rise in your heart. Until. Therefore, don't be weary in well doing. You shall reap it when the day dawns. Until the day dawns, the day star rise in your heart. Many have left long ago, following Jesus, because they think, I don't know when this day is going to dawn. Let me go to the devil. Let him facilitate my day. From frying pan to fire, I'm burning. Until the day dawn and the day star arise in your heart. God's word is a creator's manual for our profitable living. Like you bought a piece of equipment, it has a manual in there. It's to help you maximize what that product has to offer. This is the manual that gives us access for maximized destiny. All scripture is given for profitable living. The doctrines there, the principles there are profitable. The warnings there are profitable. The corrections there are profitable. And the instructions there, they are the highway of profiting. Hold fast to instructions. Let her not go. Keep her, for she is thy life. Proverbs 4:13. Take fast hold of instructions. Let her not go. Keep her, for she is thy life. This arrogant generation hates instructions. I have my life to live. I mean, I can't listen to such dummy. Those folks are getting too old. They don't know what they're talking about. This old book is still changing lives till now. Is the oldest? Yes, the latest news. It's still transforming lives till tomorrow. To toy with the instructions of scriptures is to head off for devastations. He said to the man called Saul, Obedience is better than sacrifice, and to hearken than the fat of rams. Because of disobey the voice of the Lord, therefore thy kingdom shall not continue. To toy with the scriptures is to go down in life. You won't go down.
2: Amen.
1: You won't go down.
2: Amen.
1: Take fast hold of instructions. Let her not go. Keep her, for she's thy life. So engaging with the instruction of scriptures makes wise. I will make a star out of any believer. Will make a star out of any believer. 2 Peter 1:19. We have also a more sure word of prophecy, but unto you do well, as ye take heed, as to a light that shineth in a dark place, until the day dawn, day shall rise in your heart. Knowing this first, that they were captains of their football team, and they called them by all kinds of names, Morocco, Jasper, all that, is on its way up. Suddenly, he grows. Suddenly, various football leagues are inviting him. Suddenly, he became an Olympic soccer star. It starts from somewhere until the day dawn. Until the day dawn. There was not a star or star-like about this church. No. It was a group of people that don't know what they are doing. And so we grew from 4, then we became 10. This star is coming. Then we became a of church growth. Come on now. It takes us there little by little. People are so much in a hurry. They fall into horror. Little by little by little by little. Little by little by little by little. Exodus chapter 20 and verse 30. Little by little, it gets us there. Not overnight. Little by little, you get there. And then our church grew so much that we're under a grass cathedral. Little by little. Better than this, let me know. Come on, give the Lord a big hand of praise. The floor was not paved. The largest cathedral in the world. And little by little by little, Faith Tabernacle emerged. Little by little, the ark is emerging. Everybody needs a baptism of patience to maximize their walk with God. Everybody needs a baptism of patience with steadfastness in the pursuit of God and the interest of his kingdom. Everybody needs it. This time, verse 16, I, Jesus, have sent my angel to the care of the churches. I'm the root and the offspring of David, the bright and the morning star. Now watch. As the Father has sent him, so has he sent us. So he was, if he was the bright and the morning star, and then we are stars. As the Father has sent him, so has he sent us. There's a star inside you that engaging with his leaders is what will cause that star to rise. Working in the light of scriptures is what secures that future. Quo on equo. No matter the death, the economic holocaust on the earth, COVID-19 came, had no space. You walk in the covenant of scriptures, forget about operations of hell. This book, as it guides you, secures the future without recognition of any opposition. God's people stood like a rock during COVID-19. COVID-19 disappeared. By the same way it came. The land is breathing hard of economic hardship. Covenant people are living in affluence in the same environment. It delivers under all circumstances, equal on equal. You will not miss it. Yes. Meant for being guided by the Spirit. One, be born again and remain so. Be born again and remain so. The dead cannot be guided. The wages of sin is death. But the free gift of God is eternal life in Christ Jesus. Be saved and jealously protect your salvation. First John chapter 5, verse 11 and 12. The word says, this is the record that God has given to us eternal life, and that life is in his Son. He that has the Son has life. That has not the Son of God has not life. Be born again and remain so. Be born again and remain so. Be born again and remain so. Not everyone in church is in Christ. Not everyone in church is in Christ. Ensure you are in Christ. There are parables. They can't grasp it. They don't have the capacity for it. So as soon as you are born again, you gain access to the world. There's an open access to the world. I got saved in 69. I read Matthew, Mark, Luke, John like a ravenous wolf. It imparted so strong on me. I got free from tuberculosis by the light I caught without anybody praying for me. 1970, I found out I've been redeemed as a king to reign on the earth. I wasn't baptized in the Holy Ghost yet. So if you are saved, it will show. These are things to know whether you are in it or not. Now I'm talking about 55 years ago experience. Don't deceive yourself. The Bible is not making meaning to you. Find out why. Why is the Bible not making meaning to me? What is the matter? What's wrong with me? It's never late to be right. Repent.
3: Yes.
1: You don't need to come out. Repent inside. Let me bear my yoke when I'm youth. When I'm a youth. I don't want to be carrying luggage when I'm old. It made meaning to me.
3: Yes.
1: So now you read the Bible, nothing. You write the note, it doesn't make meaning. In fact, you write the note and you keep it. The next week note. You read the book, nothing is coming in. Nothing. You are just excited, you know. I read Papa's book. Papa can write. Be spiritual. 1 Corinthians 2:14. Be spiritual. The natural man receives not the things of the Spirit of God because they are foolishness to him. Neither can he know them because they are spiritually discerned. Be spiritual. Make the fear of God your way of life. That's the meaning. Be spiritual. Joseph, a spiritual man, had unusual insight. Daniel, a spiritual man, had unusual insight. Be spiritual. Be spiritual. All this on this and this show won't do anything to anybody. Be spiritual. Be spiritual. Be spiritual. And to be spiritual means to be scriptural in your ways. The Bible dictates your steps, corrects you, warns you, and exhorts you. Be spiritual. Finally, number 3, be clothed with meekness. The meek will he guide in judgment. The meek will he teach his way. Psalm 25 verse 9 and then verse 12 of the same scripture. What man is he that feareth the Lord? Him shall he teach in the way that he shall choose. Be meek. The man, Moses, was very meek above all people that were on the face of the earth. And you hear again and again, God said to Moses, and God said to Moses, and God said to Moses, God only guides the meek, not the proud, not the one who thinks that they are helping God, not the one who thinks that their obedience is to support God. Be meek, be meek. The Bible calls it the ornament of a quiet and meek spirit, which in the sight of God is of a great price. 1 Peter 3:4. Be meek. Jesus said, I am meek and lowly in heart. You'll find rest for your soul. Two cannot walk together, they said, be agreed. If Jesus is meek and you are not meek, you can't walk together. You can't survive in the class of a meek teacher when you're a proud student. He will send you out. He will send you out. Come unto me, you that labor and are heavy laden. I will give you rest. Come and learn of me. For I am meek and lowly. Meaning, come with meekness. If you want to find rest, come with meekness. Want me to guide you? Come with meekness. Our meekness will be tested before we begin to flow in divine guidance. There are things he says to you to do that are contrary to your views at all, contrary at all.

0: to sustain the basement. So it was just normal for us to put a slab on it and move the church there. He said, should this church move to that place, that will be the end of this ministry. End. End. I never stepped there since 89. I never crossed the place. I don't want the ministry to end. How much did we spend? We didn't calculate it. Meekness is not about looking gentle. It's about being correctable. And I hear your amen.
1: Amen.
0: Come on, give the Lord a big hand of praise. Amen. That's what makes the difference. Only the truly meek can be guided. So check yourself. Why am I not being guided? There must be some element of pride in you. God, I'm going to the market. But I'm to ask you, should I go to the market? But I'm already gone for your information. The word shows the way to go in every aspect of our lives. Every. The word warns and corrects to keep us on track. He warns, he corrects. The word he put means to be warned. You shall receive a word from me and give them warning from me. Zechariah chapter 3, verse 17. So God's word does not just teach us principles of shouting and shouting. He warns. He warns. He warns. Don't go down to Egypt without asking from me. You will suffer pepper. He warns. He warns. He warns. And he corrects when we are off track. So to bring us on course. Thank you, Jesus. May we begin to enjoy the guidance of the Bible from now as individuals.
1: Amen.
0: You have gone out for the rescue of others. God has come down for your rescue.
1: Amen.
0: You went out on rescue operations. He said, I am now here for your own rescue.
1: Amen.
0: So whatever area needs rescue in our lives, today is that day.
1: Amen.
0: And this week will mark yet another phase of our harvest of rewards.
1: Amen.
0: From our labors.
1: Amen.
0: You know, the Bible says, whatever good thing any man does, the same shall he receive from the Lord. Ephesians 6:8. You have gone after the rescue of others. Today is declared your day of rescue.
1: Amen.
0: Let me hear your loudest
1: amen.
0: Whatever the world around you mock you about, God rescues you from it today. Whatever makes anybody ask, where is your God? You are rescued from it today. Whatever appears like an everlasting mountain, because in a revival, everlasting mountain shall be scattered and perpetual hill shall be bowed. Therefore, every everlasting mountain standing on your path, get off your track today. In the name of Jesus. In the name of Jesus. But again, how shall we escape if we neglect so great a salvation? Hebrews 2:3. The gateway for our escape is salvation. Genuine salvation. Genuine salvation. A genuine encounter with Christ. Christ coming into your heart. Hebrews 2:3. How shall we escape if we neglect so great salvation, which at first began to be spoken by the Lord and was confirmed to us by them that heard him? Salvation is our grand escape from the clutches of hell. Let me tell you how that plays out. Colossians 1:13. It said, Christ has delivered us from the power of darkness and has translated us into the kingdom of his dear Son. So by redemption, we have been taken off the kingdom of darkness. So the concern of that kingdom no longer has effect on your life and my life. We are now of the kingdom of weeping and gnashing of teeth because

0: Kingdom of darkness is a kingdom of weeping and gnashing of teeth. Weeping and gnashing of teeth. We have now been translated to the kingdom of laughter. He that seated in heaven shall laugh. You are of the kingdom of sorrow to the kingdom of joy. You are of the kingdom of trials to the kingdom of testimonies. That's what makes every child of God a child of light. Because light, like begets like. God is light, and in him is no darkness at all. 1 John 1:5. God is light, and in him is no darkness at all. And because by the law of procreation, like begets like. Genesis 1:24-25. And they brought forth after their kind. After their kind. So if God is light and we are children, then we are light. All we need to do is to keep walking in the light. Ephesians 5 and verse 8. For you were sometimes darkness, but now ye light in the Lord. Walk as children of light. Can I have you say with me, I'm a child of light? Darkness cannot stand on my way anymore. Now, can darkness hold light in bondage? Can darkness hold light hostage? Can darkness oppress light? Please be conscious of this truth. You are now a child of light. You have escaped from the kingdom of darkness to the kingdom of light. You have escaped from the kingdom of weeping and gnashing of teeth to the kingdom of joy and rejoicing. Your case is different. This is why you cannot be held hostage by the powers of darkness. As you put on the armor of light, Romans 13:12. The night is far spent, the day is at hand. Let us cast off the works of darkness and put on the armor of light, armed with the light of scriptures. It is written. It is written. A word answer for your defense. A word answer for your triumph. Put on the armor of light. Armor of light. Armor of light. There was a young man and was down and out and crying. Satan is all about me. It's all against me. Everything is not working. I said, okay, go and read the book, Satan, get lost. And come back. I can't talk to you under this weeping condition. He went and came back laughing. He has escaped. Laughing. I didn't even know Satan is this cheap. Laughing. He encountered light. Darkness packed off. Put on the armor of light. All this crying like cry baby won't solve your problem. The armor of light. When our last daughter was dying, I said, Jesus, there must be a way out. And he showed the way out from the light encountered in times past. Yes, he can't remind you of what he has not taught you. Settle down, my friend. Settle down. If you faint in the day of trouble, then your strength is small. Settle down and live by the word. Three scriptures scatter death. Three. Settle down. I was in a sleep and I saw myself in a coffin. You know, God's word, when it enters your spirit, because your spirit doesn't sleep, it keeps walking. I said, Satan, you must be mad. But there is no wisdom, no counsel, no knowledge in the grave. No one sees himself in the grave and stayed there. Get off! Some people saw that and went away. They said, was he sick at all? No, Satan just showed them the coffin and said, I've kept you here. Settle down with the word to settle your life. It's a settled word of God that settled people. Settle with the word. Stop reading the story of Abraham, Isaac, and Jacob. Get the light. Get the light in it. That's enough for children in children church, but not you. You put on the armor of light. Armor. Armor. Weapon. Armor of light. Somebody's story has just changed. Can I tell you this? Darkness can't stand the authority of light. Darkness can never stand the authority of light forever. When light breaks forth, darkness packs out. No argument, no discussion, no debate. You are wrestling in the night. No. Darkness can't wrestle with light. No. You have escaped.
1: Amen.
0: You have escaped.
1: Amen.
0: You have escaped.
1: Amen.
0: You have escaped.
1: Amen.
0: A young lady, I hope she's young, you know, had this attack in her life. We met her in Port Harcourt. She would sleep in the night, and one devil would just come into the room and landed on her. Boom. I said, okay, I'll give you 3 tablets. I gave her 3 shots of the word. She received it. The same night that devil came back, the word surged in her. It was suspended in the air. Couldn't come down. So he knew now he had authority. So began to fire those words. And it worked. You have escaped.
1: Amen.
0: By the light of the word, you have escaped.
1: Amen.
0: By the light of the word, you have escaped.
1: Amen.
0: Give the Lord a big hand of praise. That marital hostage is broken today.
1: Amen.
0: That career hostage is broken today.
1: Amen.
0: That siege on your head is broken today.
1: Amen.
0: That siege on your children is broken today.
1: Amen.
0: That siege on your family members is broken today.
1: Amen.
0: When Jesus, the light of the world, walked the earth, in Luke 4:34, that demon said, "Let us alone. What have we to do with thee, thou Jesus of Nazareth? Art thou come to destroy us? I know thee who thou art." I mean, darkness can't stand the way of light. And the word is the true light that lighted every man that comes to this world. It's one to be lighted, another thing to be lighted. The word illuminates believers depending on the depth of insight. So you land in a place, light lands there. Not that you have light, you are now light. Amen. He said in John 1:9, this is the true light that lighted every man that comes into this world. I shared this before. We were in Liberia some years ago. And there was this notorious witch called the Witch of Endor, or the Witch of the Queen of Sheba. As we landed in the hotel, she packed out straight, and left the nation unceremoniously. Light came, darkness can't hide. Darkness can't hide. All the pomp and pageantry that welcomed her, ended. So strive to get to a point of being illuminated. You have been lighted. Yeah, that's okay. But when confronted, your light can quench. But when you are illuminated, you walk in dominion. You walk in what?
1: Dominion.
0: You walk in dominion. That's your level.
1: Amen.
0: That's your level.
1: Amen.
0: That's your level.
1: Amen.
0: You are walking in dominion from now.
1: Amen.
0: You are walking in dominion from now.
1: Amen.
0: They couldn't stand Jesus. No force of hell will stand on your path again. This encounter years ago of this witch, I made an altar call for witches to turn their life to Christ. And she was one of them. And I said, "Come, tell us what to do with the devil." He said, "When we want to suck blood, we get on the highway, because any vehicle come to somersault, we suck the blood." I said, "What of when people like us are coming?" Say, "When we sense a higher power on the way, we clear off the highway." We said, "This is light coming." No. I will lose my darkness if I wait. We sense a higher power coming, we clear off the highway. So I saw one madman here around Ujuri was walking majestically in the center of the road. They were telling him, "Move, move, come, vehicle is coming." He didn't move. When the trailer revels the throttle, he jumps. There is no demon who doesn't know the power that can destroy them. You are that power. From today, any attack, any opposition from hell shall be destroyed. Give the Lord a big hand of praise. Therefore, access to light is the only way to be set free from the assault of the powers of darkness. Arise, shine, your light is come. It's the entrance of that word that gives light, not the reading. The entrance gives light and gives understanding to the simple. Therefore, being children of light is not enough. We must keep walking in the light to be rescued from the scourge of the powers of darkness. Yet, little while is the light with you. Walk in the light. Walk while you have the light, lest it be turned to darkness. John 12:36. Get set. It's your turn at last. We are not only empowered to live a victorious life, we are enlightened to stay free from all assaults of the enemy. Therefore, your freedom today shall not be temporal. It shall be permanent. You will not be held captive anymore. You will not be held captive anymore. You will not be held captive anymore. In Jesus' precious name. Lift up your right hand to heaven and give God thanks. As great and awesome as these amazing provisions are, it takes new birth to access it. Except a man is born again, he cannot see, he cannot see, he cannot taste the blessings of the kingdom. If you are here and you want to turn your life over to Christ and become eligible for the inheritance of the Father and have eternity as a gift of the Father and make heaven after a most glorious adventure on the earth, I'd like to pray with you. Wherever you are, you want to surrender your life to Christ today, you want to open the door of your heart to Jesus today, you want to experience life more abundantly, you want your name written down in the book of life, this is your day. God bless you. God bless you. I'll be praying with you in a moment. And God is changing your story right there. In Jesus' name. There are also people here that need to rededicate their lives to Christ. Remember, he said, because you are neither cold nor hot, I'll spew you out of my mouth. Partial connection can be very frustrating. Your experience of redemption is waning and waning and waning and almost virtually non-existent. You want to rededicate your life to Christ today? I pray with you at the same time. You want to rededicate your life to Christ? God is opening a new chapter to your life today. God bless you. God bless you. God bless you. Can you be saved and not know? Please, if anybody is not sure of his salvation, you are not sure. They talk about it, you hear it, but you are not sure. It's an experience, not an ideology. You want to be sure of your salvation today? You want to be sure today? God bless you. Please bow your heads for prayers. Lift up your right hand to heaven and pray this prayer of faith after me with your right hand lifted. Say after me, Lord Jesus, I open the door of my heart to you today. Come into my heart, Lord Jesus. Save my soul. Forgive me my sins. I believe you died for me. On the third day you rose again, that I may be justified. Right now, I believe that my sins are forgiven. I'm justified by your blood. I am saved. I'm restored back to the faith. I'm now a child of God. Thank you, Jesus, for saving my soul. I receive grace from you to serve you to the end. So help me, Lord. Amen. Keep your hands up as I pray. Father, I pray over these precious souls. Your grace has brought them into your kingdom. Let the same grace preserve them. You'll never step back into darkness anymore. From today, your light will keep shining more and more. And that until the perfect day. That until Jesus returns. You shall not miss your place in heaven. You will enjoy eternity with Christ. And you will live the overcomer's life on this earth. In Jesus' precious name. Amen. Congratulations, congratulations, congratulations. Give the Lord a big hand for this awesome harvest. Hallelujah.
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Beloved, without faith, it is impossible to please God. That's why, at Winners Chapel International Toronto, Canada, we are privileged to preach the undiluted word of faith as delivered to God's servant, Bishop David Oyedepo, to use the word of faith in delivering men from all oppressions of the devil. 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

0: The testimony of Jesus is the spirit of prophecy. Testimonies are powerful. They have unlimited capacity to reproduce after the same desired shared testimony. So sit back, relax, stay focused, be purposeful, and let faith arise in your heart. Be blessed.
1: My name is Kayode Jetola. I have come to exalt God on this exalted altar. I appreciate God because as our Papa in the Lord declared our wonder double agenda, and it happened to me this week. Now, prior to this time, in the last 8 months, I have been looking for a place to do my clinical internship, and this happens to be very important by virtue of my profession. I have gone to 4 of the 6 geopolitical zones in this country. In fact, I went to a certain teaching hospital and I was told that I have to bring 180,000 naira before I have to do this thing. But as God would have it, and as our Papa declared on Sunday, now prior to this time, I keyed to the covenant hour of prayer. And as our Papa declared that this week is our wonder double agenda, it happened that on Wednesday, a call came through that I have been given the clinical internship that I have been looking for in the last 8 months. And as if that was not enough, this morning, another call came through from Port Harcourt that I should come and pick up my appointment letter and resume the same Monday. To God be the glory.
2: My name is Adeleke Bola. On Sunday, when Papa declared that this week is going to be a week of double wonder, so I say, this week I will pray for people to get a job. So on Wednesday, coming out of prayer, Papa said that we should pray for kingdom to sow in our zone. So on Wednesday, I got a call that I should come for an interview on Thursday. So I went there on Thursday. I got to the place of interview. They interviewed me. That day, they gave me an appointment that coming week, we should come and resume training.
3: My name is Dickiness Ronke Irioji. I was married since 2005. I was like down. 2013, I was serving precisely Faith Car Park. I belong to Car Park Group. Lo and behold, another opportunity came. They were looking for where they would build a zone, my area. Myself and my husband, we dive into it. We come on within ourselves that this is our opportunity to break the yoke. And lo and behold, every month we decided that among our salaries, we'll be using it to build the zone. All of a sudden, things turn around. We built and we erected the building up to the linted stage before church took over. And December 2013, after sharing the grace at Shiloh 2013, I just got alert. Papa said, hold it. Shiloh is not yet done. Be sensitive and vigilant. And as I was like going, I met one lady where I wanted to heat my food. I traced the leg in front of me, and behold, it was a madruma asking me, "Madam, please, can I have a bit of your chicken?" I gave everything, including my food, my drink, I gave it to her. The lady disappeared. June, another opportunity came. June last year, where I was serving, I felt a hand behind me, tapped me this way. I looked. I couldn't see anybody. What really happened is, after that day, I got an instruction that night, and I followed suit. After then, 6 months after, the Lord visited me. Before then, they always mocked me. Papa said, what did Papa say again? And I told them, Papa said, I will be fruitful. My children shall surround my table. Anytime I appear, they mock me. And this is my Papa saying, I give God the glory.
4: My name is Omoka Osent. This is a proof of the midst of the year package for me. 7 years of pitiable career turned enviable in the midst of the year. I am an engineer with relevant professional qualification, but nothing around me shows I was working. My career was so pitiable that my Indian boss called all his staff last year, October, and said, "It does not pay us. Why are we still in this company?" For the first time, I heard in this commission that the devil only respects light. Then I asked God for settlement. Then In Shiloh 2014, I went to my account, took all my savings, and gave God in a check. I told God, I want to be in the realm of check. I joined the central unit this year for God to clean up the mess in my career. I started praying for my zone, for God to make my zone a miracle center. During an hour of praise and worship at night, after the 21 days of fasting and prayer, God gave me the detail of my new job, the location, the date of resumption. On the 21st of this month, Papa said, ask God a question. And I asked God, why is it that my career is so pitiable? While asking him, he said, Genesis 27, Genesis 28. Immediately I got home, I went in, I took my Bible, Genesis 27, Genesis 28. When I got to Genesis 28, verse 20 to 22, and Jacob made a vow. I made a vow to God, and God never lies. Here is the proof of my employment letter with a multinational. Praise the Lord.
0: 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Jesus is

0: Are you frustrated? Are you confused? Is your marriage failing? Are you jobless? Do you desire a change of story? Your long-awaited miracle and turnaround is finally here. 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
1: The prophetic focus for the month of June 2026. Open door greetings in the name of our Lord Jesus Christ. I believe that through diverse encounters with the Word all through the month of May, we are all operating in new realms of revelations, leading to greater days in all areas of life in the name of Jesus Christ. Amen. But what is the Holy Ghost saying concerning the month of June 2026? There are no ceilings on our destiny as believers. Proverbs 4 verse 18, Romans 5 verse 9. Every child of God possesses a greater potential in redemption than all the Old Testament saints. Matthew 11 verse 11, 2 Corinthians 3 verse 11 to 13. Furthermore, destiny in the kingdom is as far as your eyes can see. Genesis 13 verse 14 to 15, Galatians 3 13 to 14. We obviously have a destiny of no limits in Christ, but we only move from one phase to another by following the leading of the Holy Spirit. John 14 verse 12, Romans 8 verse 14. Therefore, following divine direction is a vital key to arriving at the fullness of God's plan and purpose for our lives. Genesis 26 verse 1, verse 12 to 14, Galatians 4 verse 28. But the good news here is that by redemption, every child of God has a glorious destiny. Romans 8 verse 29 to 30, 2 Peter 1 verse 3, a royal destiny. 1 Peter 2 verse 9, Revelation 5 verse 10, a mountaintop destiny. Deuteronomy 28 verse 1, Matthew 5 verse 13 to 16, an enviable destiny. Genesis 26 verse 12 to 14, Galatians 4 verse 28. A prosperous destiny. 2 Corinthians 8 verse 9. Revelation 5 verse 12. A pace-setting destiny. John 14 verse 12. 1 Corinthians 2 verse 9. But we need vision to access God's plan for our lives, because we can only realize God's plans as far as our eyes can see. Genesis 13 verse 14 to 15. John 8 verse 29. That is why the Bible says, "Where there is no vision, the people perish." Proverbs 29 verse 18. Interestingly, we're in the last days, the days of visions and revelations. Acts 2 verse 14 to 17. 2 Corinthians 12 verse 1. Everyone should expect diverse encounters with God this month that will launch us into God's next level plans for our lives. We also discover that most outstanding giants in Bible history were men of vision that followed divine direction into their high places in the adventure of life. Examples include Abraham, Isaac, Moses, Gideon, Peter, Philip and Paul, and many more. Therefore, the prophetic focus for the month of June 2026 is, I am a child of destiny. Romans 8 verse 29 to 30. Recommended books of the month authored by Bishop David O. Oyedepo include In Pursuit of Vision, The Breakthrough Power of Vision, Understanding Divine Direction, Following the Path of the Eagle, Redeem the Wonder to the World, Remain Ever Blessed, Jesus is Lord.
2: Praise the Lord. Welcome to the month of June. I'm excited for you because this month shall be a very, very great month in your life. How do I mean? The Bible says in Nehemiah chapter 13, verse 31, "Remember me, O my God, for good, I'm glad to let you know that the God of heaven will remember you for good this month. And when God remembers you, can man ever forget you? No. Therefore, this month of June, God will remember you in every department of your life, your family, your finances, your career, your health, your relationships, your business, everything that has to do with you. This month shall be your month of remembrance. Get ready, because it shall be the greatest month of your life in Jesus' name. Therefore, I congratulate you and say to you, Happy New Month. And always remember, God is too faithful to fail, as I await your testimonies in Jesus' name. Amen.

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3: 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The Bible, a most reliable guide of life. And by way of introduction, we are reminded that understanding how God leads is crucial for any one of us to be able to make the most out of the adventure of life. In Isaiah 48 and verse 21, the Bible says that they thirsted not when he led them through the deserts. He caused the waters to flow out of the rock for them. He said he cleaved the rocks and the waters gushed out. He led them, and by his leading, they had an outstanding experience. In Deuteronomy chapter 32, beginning from verse 9 all the way down to verse 14, the Bible tells us there, it says, the Lord's portion is his people. Jacob is the lot of his inheritance. He said, he found him in a desert land, and in the waste howling wilderness, he led him about. He instructed him. He kept him as the apple of his eye. It says, as an eagle stirred up her nest and fluttered over her young, and spread abroad her wings, taken them and buried them on her wings, it says, so the Lord alone did lead him, and there was no strange God with him. What was the outcome of the leading? He made him to ride on the high places of the earth, that he might eat the increase of the field. He made him to suck honey out of the rock and oil out of the flinty rock. He said, as a result of that leading, butter of kine, milk of sheep with the fat of lambs, he said, and rams of the breed of Bashan, and goats with the fat of kidneys of wheat, he said, thou didst drink the pure blood of grapes. Affluence as an outcome of the leading of God. So the best of the adventure of life can only be experienced when one is under the leading of God. This is because man does not have the capacity in himself to direct his steps. Jeremiah chapter 10 and verse 23. It is not in a man that walketh to direct his steps. This is why we are told not to lean on our own understanding. Proverbs chapter 3 verse 5 and 6. Trust in the Lord with all your heart, and lean not on your own understanding. Furthermore, ignorance of God's ways can be costly, if not even deadly. Can be costly. In Jeremiah chapter 2, verse 14 to 17, the Bible paints this picture for us very clearly. Is Israel a servant? Is he a homeborn slave? Then why is he spoiled? The young lions roared upon him, and they yelled, and made his land waste. His cities are burned and without inhabitant. He said, also the children of North and Tahapanes have broken the crown of thy head. Why did all these things happen? Hast thou not procured it unto thyself, in that thou hast forsaken the Lord thy God when he led thee by the way? So when a person forsakes or becomes ignorant of the leading of God, his life is open to devastation and to destruction. That will not be any one of our experience in the name of Jesus. I said that will not be our experience in the name of Jesus. But it's important to know that God has made available to each one of us the ultimate guidebook of life, and that is the Bible. He has made available to each one of us the ultimate guidebook of life, and that is the Bible. The Bible is the guidebook of life. It is the guidebook of life. In Psalm chapter 119, verse 105, the Bible tells us there, it said, "Thy word is a lamp unto my feet, and it is a light unto my path." So God's word is the map for living. It is what gives us direction for living. It is what secures us the pathway to live lives as God has ordained it to be lived. Now, what is it that makes the Bible a reliable guide? Number one, the word is the Creator's manual for profitable living. It is the Creator's manual for profitable living. That means that this book called the Bible is a manual. It's not just a book, but it's a manual that dictates the way to live profitable lives. 2 Timothy chapter 3, verse 16 and verse 17. All scripture is given by the inspiration of God and is profitable. So the word of God is the manual for our profitable living. Remember that God has ordained our lives to be profitable, not loss-making. Isaiah chapter 48 and verse 17. I'm the Lord that teacheth thee to profit. But the profit of life can only be secured on the basis of the word of God. Hebrews chapter 4 and verse 2. The word preached to us was also preached to them, but it did not profit them, not being mixed with faith in them that heard it. So the word of God is God's channel for human profiting. There is no department of life that is not captured in the book called the Bible. Marital life, business life, career life, health life, family life, every department of life is captured in the book called the Bible. In the book of Psalm chapter 139 and verse 16, the Bible puts it to us this way. Psalm 139 and verse 16, he said, "Thine eyes did see my substance, yet being imperfect." He said, "And in thy book all my members are written, which in continuance were fashioned when as yet there was none of them." Everything about you is documented in his word. That means there is no department of your life that does not have an answer or solution in the word of God. Hebrews chapter 10 and verse 7. It said, "Lo, I come in the volume of the book. It is written of me to do thy will, O God." So the Bible is not just a book that tells stories. No, it is the book that makes stories. It makes the story of the believer. It dictates the future of the believer, and it secures that future for profiting. My prayer today is that from this time onward, our eyes will be open to the light of the gospel that will grant each one of us access to profiting in life. If you believe it, say loud, amen. That's why we are told in Joshua chapter 1 and verse 8, "This book of the law shall not depart out of thy mouth, but thou shalt meditate therein day and night, and observe to do all that is written therein." He said, "For then thou shalt make thy way prosperous." That means you will make your way successful, and then you will have good success. So every department of life becomes profitable or successful on the basis of the word of God. If you are going to have profit in any department of your life, it is going to be on the authority of God's word. When the light of God's word breaks forth in the life of any individual, there is a dramatic change of level in that department of life. I pray that for each one of us, any department of life that is under any strain, as the light of God breaks forth, it shall experience a dramatic turnaround. Amen. If you believe it, say loud amen. Amen. I said, if you believe it, say loud amen. Amen. If you believe it, say the loudest amen. Amen. This is so important. So the word of God is God's instrument for profitable living. It is the guide that brings us into a profitable lifestyle. And I pray that for each one of us, our own lives shall become supernaturally profitable. Amen. If you believe it, say louder, amen. Amen. I said, if you believe it, say louder, amen. Amen. Number two, engaging with the instructions of scriptures makes wise and will make a star out of any believer. Engaging with the instruction of scriptures makes wise and will make a star out of any believer. In Psalm chapter 19 and verse 7, look at what the Bible tells us here. It said, the law of the Lord is perfect, converting the soul. The testimony of the Lord is sure, making wise the simple. We are told in scriptures that wisdom is the principal thing. Proverbs chapter 4 and verse 7. It is the instrument that makes principal people. If you are going to be a star in the journey of life, then wisdom is a vital necessity. But the raw material for a wise life is the word of God. In Colossians 3 verse 16, the Bible says that the word of God is to dwell richly in all wisdom. So as the word of God enters the life of a man, it equips that individual with wisdom. Now listen carefully. No matter the intellectual condition of a man, the word of God is able to make him wise. 2 Timothy chapter 3 and verse 15, the Bible tells us there very clearly. It says, and from a child you have known the Holy Scripture, which is able to make thee wise. God's word does not consult your initial condition. No, it changes your wisdom situation. It upgrades you in the school of wisdom. That's what it does. So as we begin to adhere to God's word, it builds us up. Why? The word of God is God's wisdom bank. It's God's wisdom bank. Luke chapter 11 and verse 49. The Bible tells us there, it says that therefore also said the wisdom of God. He was talking about the word of God there, and he called it the wisdom of God. So the wisdom of God is located in God's word. It is the wisdom of God in print. And when we talk about wisdom, remember, wisdom is knowing what to do and doing it. So God's word always gives you a way out of any predicament that you find yourself in. 1 Corinthians 10 and verse 13, the Bible says, there is no temptation that has taken you but such as is common to man. It said, but God is faithful, that in the same temptation, it will make for you a way of escape that you may be able to bear it. So the word of God shows you the way out. It shows you the way forward. It shows you the way upward. That's what makes stars of men in the journey of life. If your star is going to rise, it rises on the basis of the authority of God's word. God's servant said, the Lord told him, he said, there's a place at the top for you if you are interested. And he said, Lord, I'm interested. He said, the Lord said, therefore, whatsoever I tell you to do, do it. And he gave him that line from the book of Deuteronomy chapter 28 and verse 1. If you hearken diligently to the voice of the Lord your God and observe to do all his commandments which I command you this day, he said, the Lord your God will set you on high above all nations of the earth. There is a place for you on top if you are interested. But for you to get there, you must get committed to the instructions of the word of God. Shout hallelujah. What that means is that the star in you and in me is simply waiting to rise on the basis of our adherence to the instructions of scripture. Now listen carefully. Everybody that is born again has a star in him or her. If you are a child of God, there is a star in you. 2 Peter chapter 1 and verse 19. The Bible tells us there, it says, we have a more sure word of prophecy, whereunto you do well to take heed, as unto a light that shineth in a dark place until the day dawn and the day star arise in your heart. So there is a star in you. Say with me, there's a star in me. Come on, say it like you mean it, there is a star in me. Say it like you mean it one more time, there is a star in me. Everyone that is a child of God, there is a star in him or her. But for the star to rise, we must settle down to take heed to the dictates of the word. It is walking the word that makes a man a wonder to his world. Walking the word. That's what makes a man a wonder to his world. If you want to see your star rise in any department of life, ask yourself, what does the word of God say or command concerning this department of my life? It is adhering to those commandments that makes you a commander in that area. My prayer today again is that for each one of us, by reason of the encounter we are having, I see our eyes opening to the light of scriptures that will usher our star to rising in the name of Jesus. If you believe it, say a loud amen. I said, if you believe it, say a loud amen. Amen. Number three, the word of God is the manual that delivers under all circumstances, equal or unequal. It delivers under all circumstances, equal or unequal. In Matthew chapter 24 and verse 35, Jesus speaking said, heaven and earth shall pass away, but my word shall not pass away. It is dependable. No matter what is shaking on the earth, the word of God is the key to stability in an unstable world. Isaiah 33 and verse 6, the Bible says that wisdom and knowledge shall be the stability of thy times. When you know God's word, when you have God's word, when you obey God's word, no matter what is shaking in this world, your life remains stable. From now, whatever it is that may be shaking the world is no more permitted to shake your life. Whatever it is that is unsettling the world is no more permitted to unsettle your life. Whatever it is that is bringing the world into destruction is no longer permitted to bring destruction your way. If you believe it, say a loud amen. It delivers under all circumstances. No matter whether it is, you know, equal or unequal, it delivers under all circumstances. I've shared before the testimony of a particular woman. This woman was afflicted in her body and she was told that they were going to have to amputate her legs. So she went into the word and settled down with the word and began to eat up the word, until she came across a particular scripture in the book of Proverbs chapter 3 and verse 26. And here is what the scripture said. It said, for the Lord shall be thy confidence and shall keep thy foot from being taken. She was seeking for a word that will rescue her from amputation. The Lord shall be thy confidence and he will keep your foot from being taken. It was an unequal situation. But by that singular scripture,

If you believe it, say louder, amen. Amen. From now, our eyes shall be open to see it. Amen. If you believe it, say louder, amen. Amen. That's why it takes God's word to be unshakable and to be stable. In a world that is shaking and unstable, it takes the word of God. No matter what seems unequal, you see, every other thing only delivers all things being equal. But we live in a world that most of the time things are not equal. And that is why we need access to the word of God, because it is the only thing that delivers in every circumstance. For somebody hearing my voice today, whatever it is that may seem to be working contrary to you, by the word of God this month, it shall be overturned for a testimony. If you believe it, say louder, amen. Amen. I said, by the word of the Lord this month, it shall be overturned for a testimony. Amen. If you believe it, say louder, amen. Amen. By the word of the Lord this month, it shall be overturned for a testimony. Amen. In the name of Jesus Christ. Now, what is the requirement for being guided by the Bible? If God's word is going to guide me, what is the requirement? Three things that we look at quickly. Number one is you must be born again. You must be born again. The Bible says, except a man be born again, he cannot see the kingdom of God. Until you are born again, you can't see. You can't gain access to insight. John chapter 3 and verse 3. The foundation of the leading of the Lord is salvation. Until you are born again, you are not a candidate for his leading. John chapter 1 verse 12. As many as received him, to them he gave power to become the sons of God. And Romans chapter 8 and verse 14. As many as are led by the Spirit of God, they are the sons of God. Until you become born again, you are not a candidate for the leading of God. And listen to me, you are not smart enough to lead yourself. No man is. The wisdom of man is insufficient to direct his life. We require the wisdom of God. You cannot be led by calculation. You cannot be led by assumption. You must be led by direction. God must order your steps. He must show you exactly where to go in order not to miss it in the adventure of life. But for you to be a candidate for his leading, you must of necessity become a child of God. He said, my sheep know my voice. I know my sheep and they know my voice. From today, I see each one of us experiencing clarity of direction in Jesus' name. Amen. Number two is you must be spiritual. You must be spiritual. 1 Corinthians 2 verse 14. The Bible tells us there very clearly, the natural man receives not the things of the Spirit of God, for they are foolishness unto him. Neither can he know them, because they are spiritually discerned. You must be spiritual. It takes a spiritual man to gain access to the leading of the Spirit. It takes a spiritual man. It takes a spiritual woman to gain access to the leading and guidance of the Spirit. Now, take note of this. The light of God's word comes into our spirit man. The Bible tells that in the book of Proverbs chapter 20 and verse 27. It said that the spirit of a man is the candle of the Lord. So the light can only come on that candle. That means that until you are spiritual, there is no candle that is made available, right, for you to be able to gain access to the illumination of God's word. God's word is light, but the light is there to light our candle. And when our candle is not available because of carnality, we are not able to gain access to the light of the word of God. So we are left in darkness. We are left in darkness. My prayer today is that the grace to maintain high level spirituality comes afresh upon each one of us. Amen. Number three is be clothed with humility. Be clothed with humility. Be clothed with humility. In the book of Psalm chapter 25, verse 9 and verse 12, the Bible says, the meek will he guide in judgment, and the meek will he teach his way. Verse 12, he said, what man is he that feareth the Lord? Him will he teach in the way that he should choose. So God leads or teaches those who he qualifies as meek.

What does it mean to be meek? It means to be humble, to be teachable, to be correctable. There are so many people today that know the word of God, but they cannot be corrected by the word of God. They are not amendable to what God's word demands. And therefore, the word cannot make an impact on their lives. If you are going to gain access to the guidance of the word of God, you must maintain a meek and a quiet spirit. James chapter 1 and verse 21. The Bible tells us there, it says, wherefore lay apart all filthiness and superfluity of naughtiness, and receive with meekness the engrafted word. So it takes meekness to receive. If you are going to be able to receive what God is showing per time, it will take meekness. Meekness is required to receive the word. To receive the word. Shout hallelujah. In Numbers chapter 12 and verse 3, we come across Moses. The Bible tells us there, he said he was the meekest of all men on the face of the earth. No wonder you kept hearing God leading Moses. And the Lord said, and the Lord said, and the Lord said. God is always looking for meek and humble men to speak to. He's always looking for meek and humble men to speak to. Quickly, how does the Bible guide the believer? Two things quickly. Number one, the word shows the right way to go in every aspect of our lives. It shows the right way to go in every aspect of our lives. It shows the right way to go. Psalm chapter 119 verse 105. He said, thy word is a lamp unto my feet and is a light unto my path. It shows you the way to go concerning your marriage. It shows you the way to go concerning raising your children. It shows you the way to go concerning your business. It shows you the way to go. Every department of life has an instruction in the word. That's why God's servant has told us over and again, break your life into various subjects or departments, and then take the word and settle down concerning that area to find light in that department of life. If there is any area of life that is challenged, just settle down with the word. In your family, there is struggle. You husband and wife just going back and forth. Settle down with the word of God. As you settle down with it, if your heart is open, the word will show you what it takes to dissolve that pressure. Is somebody getting it now? Some years ago, a couple came to see me. Both of them very tense. When they entered the room, two of them were so hot and angry with one another. I know that this counseling, we cannot do it now, because there will be an issue. The way they came in, you know, they came in ready to fight. And there's no way they can be fighting with me there. So I told them, I said, listen, very simple assignment I'm going to give you. If you do this assignment with all your heart, come back to see me in 2 weeks. So I gave them a task from Galatians chapter 5, verse 22 and 23, the fruits of the Spirit. I said, look, here's what I want you to do. Take the fruit of the Spirit, each one of them, one day for one fruit. Just take that fruit. Study everything that you can find in the Bible about that fruit. Meditate on it all through the day and decide one way you are going to manifest that fruit as an individual for that day, and manifest that fruit that way from the morning to the evening. Don't talk to each other about it. When you get back home, discuss now what you have found in the night about that fruit, and ask the other person what they saw in you manifesting that day, because the Bible said, by their fruit you shall know them. Is it true? If you say it is love that you studied today, how did the person see love in you that day? Ask them. I said, 2 weeks after that, come back and see me. When they came back, no need for counseling. You know why? As soon as they settled with the word, the pressure was busted. You see, many things in our lives that seem to be out of course because we have not settled down with God's word. There's no department of life that does not have an answer in the book called the Bible. There's no department of life that does not have an answer in the book called the Bible. It's so important. So we must come to the point of recognizing that the word of God has what it takes
to unveil the right path for our lives in every department of life. Shout hallelujah. I say shout hallelujah. So it shows us the right way to go. It shows us the right way to go in every one path of life. Number two, the word of God reproves and corrects to keep us on track. It reproves and corrects to keep us on track. 2 Timothy chapter 3, verse 16 and verse 17. All scripture is given by the inspiration of God and is profitable for doctrine, for reproof, for correction, and for instruction in righteousness. So the word of God does not only give us doctrine, but it gives us correction and reproof. That is, it tells us where we are wrong. It shows us where we are missing it. Shout hallelujah. It's so, and this is one of the major assignments of God's word. The word of God is not just to show us the provisions made available to us, but it is to correct us when we are missing it in the journey of life. It's to correct us. That is the purpose and the assignment of God's word. My person, perhaps, maybe you get angry all the time, you explode all the time, you just erupt at every moment in time. And you are reading the Bible, and the Bible God begins to show you, he said, a man that does not have rule over his spirit is like a city with broken down walls. That is no defenses. It can be penetrated by the enemy anytime. The word is telling you, watch it, that anger is about to destroy you. And then it corrects your course. So it is there to correct us. Every time you look into the scripture, don't just be looking for what God is saying will come to pass in your future, but look for what is correcting in your present. Where are you missing it today? God's word is there to show us where we are missing it. Because hear this, there is no way a wrong road will lead to a right destination. So it corrects us to keep us on track. God's servant was sharing with us, and he said how that, you know, in the early days of the ministry, the church was given an eviction notice in the place where, you know, we were using at that time. And we already had a site that work had already gone on. 108 pillars were already raised. The logical and normal and appropriate thing to do is to leave where they gave you eviction notice and go to the site that you already have. But the Lord said to him, should this church go to that site, that will be the end of this ministry. Should this church move to that site, that will be the end of this ministry. He said, from then, 1987 or so, he said, he has not been to that site. He has never visited. Why? The word gave a correction. You have labored there, yes. You have invested there, yes. You have pulled the pillars up there, yes. But should this church go there, that will be the end. There's a way that seems right to a man, but the end of it are the ways of death. So he took another route. The word has the way of giving us correction. Giving us correction. My prayer today is that for any one of us that is missing it currently, may the word of God correct our paths. Amen. If you believe it, say a loud amen. Amen. I said, may God's word correct our path. Amen. In the name of Jesus Christ. Like us to take note of the following truth from scriptures. Every child of God is a child of light. Every child of God is a child of what? Of light. And we know from scripture that like begets like. 1 John chapter 1 and verse 5. The Bible gives us this picture. It said, this then is the message which we have heard of him and declare unto you, that God is light. And in James chapter 1 and verse 17, the Bible puts it to us this way. It said, every good and perfect gift, James 1, 17, every good and perfect gift, it said, comes down from the Father of lights. So he's not only light, but those who come from him are also light. So everyone that is a child of God is ordained to be a light. Shout hallelujah. This is why we cannot be held hostage by the powers of darkness when we put on the armor of light. We can't be held hostage by the powers of darkness. In the book of John chapter 1, verse 4 and verse 5, the Bible says, in him was life, and the life was the light of men.
He said, and the light shineth in darkness, and the darkness comprehended it not. The light shineth in darkness, and the darkness comprehended it not. So when a child of God begins to operate as light, they become unstoppable. The forces of darkness are forced to clear off their way. I pray for somebody here today. Every force of darkness that may have been standing before you, obstructing your progress, obstructing your testimony, obstructing your breakthrough, today shall be cleared of the way. If you believe it, say louder, amen. Amen. Now, when Jesus, the pattern son, came as the light of the world and walked here on the earth, the powers of darkness could not stand him. They couldn't stand in his way. Luke chapter 4 and verse 34. The Bible says that those demons said, let us alone. What do we have to do with you, thou Jesus Christ of Nazareth? Art thou come to destroy us? When they saw him coming to destroy them. They couldn't intimidate him. They couldn't stand in his way. In Luke chapter 8 and verse 28, we have there another episode. He said, when they saw Jesus, he cried out and fell before him. And with a loud voice said, what have I to do with thee, Jesus, thou Son of God Most High? I beseech thee, torment me not. So when the light came, darkness had to bow out. If that is the case, then that means if you and I are lighted, then darkness has no option but to bow out concerning our case. From now, that will become your own experience. I said, from now, that will become your own experience. From now, that will become your own experience. In the name of the Lord Jesus Christ. I said, from now, that will become your own experience. Everything that has been trying to hold you captive, as the light of God breaks forth in your direction, every such force shall be caused to bow in the name of Jesus Christ. If you believe it, say louder, amen. What that means is access to light is the only way to be free from the assault of the powers of darkness. Access to light is the only way to be free. Isaiah chapter 60 verse 1 to 3. Arise, shine, for thy light is come, and the glory of the Lord is risen upon thee. He said, for darkness shall cover the earth and gross darkness the people, but the Lord shall arise upon thee and his glory shall be seen upon thee. Gentiles will come to your light and kings to the brightness of your rising. When the light of God breaks forth in the life of a person, that individual is able to dominate the forces of darkness. From today, every force of darkness that may have been standing in your way shall be brought under subjection. This is so important. Shall be brought under subjection in the name of the Lord Jesus Christ. But this light that we require comes by the word of God. It is the entrance of the word that gives light. And dominion of light over darkness is always unquestionable. It is the entrance of the word that gives light. Psalm 119 verse 130. It said, the entrance of thy word giveth light, and it gives understanding to the simple. When the word of God enters the heart of a man, it enlightens that man's darkness. And when light comes, the enemy cannot stand in the way. You know what that means? That means anywhere Satan is still intimidating you is an area where light is required. Any department of life where Satan seems to still be intimidating you, still seems to have an upper hand, what is required simply is what? Light. The light of God's word will always shatter the hold of darkness. Today, I pray for the outbreak of light in somebody's direction. If you believe it, say louder, amen. I said, if you believe it, say louder, amen. Amen. I pray for the outbreak of light in somebody's direction here. Amen. In the name of Jesus Christ. Amen. Because when it comes, Satan bows out without struggle. He bows out without struggle. So anywhere where there is a contention, like God's servant will say all the time, you know, have you ever seen light struggling with darkness? No. Anywhere light comes, darkness goes. There is no argument. The arrival of light is the departure of darkness. So when light comes, the hold of the powers of darkness are cleared off the way.
Again, I pray that for somebody today, light will break forth in your direction. In the name of Jesus Christ. I said light will break forth in your direction. Therefore, what that means is that being children of light is not enough. We must not only secure light, but we must also keep walking in the light to be rescued from the scourge of the powers of darkness. We must keep walking in the light. John chapter 12 verse 35 and 36. The Bible tells us there, John 12, 35, 36. Jesus said, yet a little while is the light with you. Walk while you have the light, lest darkness come upon you. So we don't just secure it, we must walk in it. We must do what the light dictates. What that means is that it is putting the word of God to work, the light of the word to work, that brings about our liberty from the hold of the powers of darkness. Putting the word to work, that light of the word to work, is what causes the hold of darkness to be loosed from our lives. I pray again for each one of us that that light will break forth in our direction and the grace to put it to work will come afresh upon us in the name of the Lord Jesus Christ. Now, this is where the Holy Spirit comes in. It does not only empower us to live triumphant lives, but it enlightens us to stay free from all assaults of the powers of darkness. He enlightens us, yes. Ephesians chapter 1, verse 17 and 18. The Bible says, calls him the spirit of wisdom and revelation. And when he comes, he will enlighten our understanding. He will enlighten the eyes of our understanding. But not only does he do that, but he keeps us free from the assaults of the powers of darkness. That means that the enlightenment that comes by the Holy Ghost is also granted to us, not just for our immediate liberty, but for our continuous liberty. The good news for somebody here today is that whatever that captivity may have been in any department of your life, by the light of the word that is coming by the Spirit of God today, not only are you going to be free today, but you'll be free for life. I said you will be free for life. I said you will be free for life. If you believe it, say louder, amen. You will be free for life. In the name of Jesus Christ. Furthermore, we discover that the Holy Spirit does not only empower us to be effective witnesses for Christ, but he enlightens us to remain steadfast in serving God. He enlightens us. You see, our steadfastness is a product of our enlightenment. In the book of 1 Corinthians 15, verse 58, the Bible tells us there, it said, be steadfast, unmovable, always abounding in the work of the Lord. It said, for as much as you know, as much as you know, our steadfastness is a product of the depth of our revelation. As much as you know, God's servant said, how that in 1976, the light of Matthew 6:33 dawned upon him. The Holy Spirit opened his eyes to see it. And the depth of that revelation has kept him going from 1976, still on the go for Jesus, still running for Jesus, still in pursuit of Jesus. What drives that steadfastness is the enlightenment of the Holy Ghost. Give Jesus a big hand of praise. For you and me also, as we continue going in our adventure, 20 years, 30 years, 40 years, 50 years from now, by the light of God, we'll still be going strong for Jesus. Amen. If you believe it, say louder, amen. Amen. They're so important. So every one of us should expect the Holy Spirit to begin to enlighten our understanding so that we can keep going from strength to strength in our walk with the Lord in the name of Jesus Christ. For everyone that is captive, there is hope. There is what? Because the price for your escape and my escape has been paid. But the key for that escape is salvation. The price for your escape and my escape has been paid. You are not permitted to remain caged. The price for your escape and my escape has been paid. But the key for that escape is salvation. What God is telling you and telling me today is very simple. You don't have to remain in that cage anymore.
You don't have to remain trapped in that situation anymore. You don't have to be kept captive by the enemy anymore. The price for your release has been paid. And the good news is that today you are walking out on the devil. Every captivity of hell upon your life, upon your family, is broken today in the name of Jesus. I said it is broken today in the name of Jesus. It is broken today in the name of Jesus. The cage is being opened for somebody here today. In the precious name of the Lord Jesus Christ. If you believe it, say a loud amen. I said if you believe it, say a loud amen. Lift your hand to heaven and let's give thanks to God for his word. Lord, thank you for your word that has come my way. I give you the praise and the glory. I give you the honor and the adoration. Thank you for sending your word in my direction. Thank you and thank you and thank you, Lord. Blessed be your name. In Jesus' precious name, we have prayed. You believe God, say loud amen. Amen. It is done. In Jesus' precious name.

0: have not surrendered your life to Jesus, that is the starting point. No one can escape except they accept the way of salvation. Wherever you are not yet born again. You don't have a relationship with Jesus, a connection with Jesus. Wherever you are, this is your opportunity. I want to pray with you. I want to pray with you. I want to pray with you. Very quickly. You want to give your life to Jesus? You want to become a child of God? It's worthy of praise and worthy of glory. Also, there are those who are here who need to rededicate their lives to Jesus. Something has gone wrong somewhere. You know it in your heart. Nobody may know it, but inside your heart, you know you have lost connection with Jesus. It is not how he used to be before. And you want to return so that you can be restored. You want to rededicate your life to Jesus quickly. He's never tired of saving, never tired of delivering. Thank you, Lord. Thank you, Jesus. Blessed be your holy name. Hallelujah. Lift up your right hand as you pray this prayer after me from the depth of your heart. Say loud and clear, Lord Jesus, I come to you today as a sinner. I cannot help myself, but I know you died for me. On the third day, you rose again just to save me. Jesus, come into my life as my Lord and Savior. Take control of me from this day forward. I will follow you, no turning back. Thank you, Jesus, for saving me. In Jesus' name, amen. Keep your hand lifted. Father, thank you today for these precious ones. They have come today in response to your call. And we thank you, Lord, because no one comes to you that you ever reject. Thank you for accepting them. Let the blessings of salvation answer in each one of their lives. Thank you, Father, and thank you, Lord. In Jesus' precious name we are praying. Amen and amen. Congratulations. It's a brand new day for you.
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0: Chapter 2, The God-Appointed Vision. The prize for every high calling of God is a crown, and this crown is enthronement. Every genuine vision leads to enthronement. You therefore owe yourself the responsibility of ascertaining the genuineness of your vision before launching out in its pursuit. How does one determine a genuine vision? This is our focus in this chapter. Let us see what the prophet Habakkuk has to say. I will stand upon my watch and set me upon the tower and will watch to see what he will say unto me and what I shall answer when I am reproved. And the Lord answered me and said, Write the vision and make it plain upon tables that he may run that readeth it. For the vision is yet for an appointed time, but at the end it shall speak and not lie. Though it tarry, wait for it, because it will surely come, it will not tarry. Behold, his soul which is lifted up is not upright in him, but the just shall live by faith. Habakkuk 2:1-4. One major characteristic of a genuine vision is that it has its source in God. It is God's revealed plan and has to be traceable to him. Any vision that does not have its source in God leads to destruction. It might flourish for a while, but certain destruction is inevitable. Absalom, the son of David, had a desire. He wanted so much to become king that he couldn't even wait for his father to die. His comportment and appearance gained the people's approval. Being pushed on by his own selfish vision and the people's, he declared himself king. His vision was not from God. For a while it was sweet, but sudden destruction overtook glorification. So does everyone not from God lead to destruction. A young man serving under a man of God now suddenly thinks he can do it better. He becomes very critical of the existing authority. He tries all he can to show people how gifted he is. He gets encouragement from some quarters and is pushed on to break away from his parent ministry. He proclaims he has a vision. This vision is surely not from God, for God does not encourage breakaways. Take a cue from King David. He has a divine calling. He was anointed king in place of Saul, but as long as Saul was alive, he never sought to take the throne. He only ran away when it became apparent that his life was in danger. A vision that is of God will not encourage divisions and breakaways, so watch it. It's high time a stop was put to breakaways and factions in our churches. When your vision is of God, he will create a peaceful way out for you in his own time. Every God-given vision is characterized by peace. Vision and peace are covenant partners. A vision you receive and rest is driven from you should be examined. Abraham was an addicted visionary. For 25 years, he held on to his vision, the promise of a son. He was at peace. He staggered not at the promise of God. Romans 4 verse 20. A vision which has God as its source has peace as its companion. God will always speak peace to his people. I will hear what God the Lord will speak, for he will speak peace unto his people and to his saints. Psalm 85 verse 8. A vision is given in response to a heart's desire. Desire leads to inquiry, and inquiry leads to acquiring. Through desire, a man, having separated himself, seeketh and intermeddleth with all wisdom. Proverbs 18 verse 1. A vision is sought for and acquired by a man. Everyone through separation seeks his own vision. No one can seek a vision for another person. The prophet Habakkuk says, I will stand upon my watch and set me upon the tower and will watch to see what he will say unto me and what I shall answer when I am reproved. And the Lord answered me and said, Write the vision and make it plain upon tables that he may run that readeth it. Habakkuk 2:1-2. Vision is an individual, personal affair. This is seen in the repeated use of the first-person pronoun in the above text. It is not a collective affair. A man who desires a vision, a man who desires wisdom, must necessarily separate himself from every distraction to make inquiries from God. Ascertaining your area. Genuine visions are plain. Make it plain upon the tables. They clearly state what to do, when to do it, where to do it, and how to go about it. I have seen a lot of preachers coming up to claim that they have received a vision from God, but when asked what that vision is, they say, God has sent me to preach the Bible.
1: This normally amuses me because God can never send an individual to preach the whole Bible. You are too small to preach the whole Bible. The Bible is loaded with matter. It is loaded with substance. A vision from God will point you to the specific substance you are to preach. When the Lord called me into ministry, He made the vision plain before me. Go forth and liberate my people from all oppressions of the devil through the preaching of the word of faith. This was plain. The job was to liberate the people of God, and the tool for this liberation was the word of faith. A vision is a specific task assigned and revealed to an individual by God. If you are still prowling around, claiming that God has called you to preach the whole Bible, it's time to change your thinking. Get back to God and ask for your specific assignment. Visions are plain. This is why great men of God today are identified with specific, clear callings. For one man of God, it is salvation. For another, it is faith and healing. Yet for another, it is prosperity. God is not an author of confusion. When He calls you, He makes your calling plain. Zeal. A God-given vision always imparts a divine drive in the beneficiary, which drives him on to accomplishment. This divine drive is zeal. Zeal is that inward excitement that pushes you forward to accomplishing your mission. When the zeal of God consumes you, every other factor becomes subsidiary. God cannot call you to a task without giving you the zeal to perform it. The time element. Vision from God always has a time element. Timing is very important in God's program. There is always a time for takeoff. John the Baptist was on a divine mission. It had been said of him, even before he was born, that he was going to prepare the way of the Lord. He knew it, but he didn't go about it immediately until he came to the fullness of age. He waited for God's time. The Bible says, "And the child grew and waxed strong in spirit and was in the deserts to the day of his showing unto Israel." Luke 1 verse 80. Jesus also knew his mission, but he waited for 30 years carrying on menial jobs before finally launching out after receiving John's baptism and the baptism in the Holy Ghost. The time God calls the ministry is not necessarily the time for you to step out. Always get God's appointed time and walk in it. A vision does not become a ministry until it is pursued. The pursuit of a God-given vision is what is called a ministry. That he may run that readeth it. If your vision must be accomplished, you must run, you must pursue it. Every calling of God culminates in glory, but there is a demand to press. I press toward the mark for the prize of the high calling of God in Christ Jesus, Philippians 3 verse 14. There is of necessity a pressing on attached to every prize. No press, no prize. Paul had the vision, so he ran, he pressed, and he fought. So run, press on. Don't go about minding other people's ministries. God has not called you to be a referee. Referees don't win any prizes. Be least concerned about how others are pursuing their visions. Have a sense of mission to effectively pursue your vision. Great success is recorded on diligent pursuit. You don't succeed by accident, but by a conscious pursuit of your vision. Doing what it takes to get to where you are going. Pursue your vision and receive your crown. You can't get the juice out of an orange without squeezing it, so press on and obtain your prize. The vision you will not pursue, you will never fulfill. A vision that will not be realized is one whose challenges you will not rise up to. So get on your feet. Rise up to the challenges of your vision. A speaking forth, a genuine vision will always speak at the end. For the vision is yet for an appointed time, but at the end it shall speak and not lie. Though it tarry, wait for it, because it will surely come. It will not tarry. Habakkuk 2 verse 3. The source of any vision is made apparent for all to see at the end. It speaks louder than words. If it is God, its good fruit will be made manifest and everyone will see it. If it is not of God, its bad fruit will also be shown to all. A vision is like a seed whose full dignity only emerges at the end. At the end, it shall speak by an abundant harvest if well nourished and cared for. A grain of wheat does not become a full corn overnight. It matures in stages until it is ready for harvest. And he said, so is the kingdom of God, as if a man should cast seed into the ground, and should sleep, and rise night and day, and the seed should spring and grow up. He knoweth not how, for the earth bringeth forth fruit of herself, first the blade, then the ear, after that the full corn in the ear. But when the fruit is brought forth, immediately he putteth in the sickle, because the harvest is come. Mark 4, verses 26 to 29. A vision, like a seed, produces of itself, if pursued. The full corn does not appear at once. The source of a vision will not be hidden secret after its execution. Surely, the vision will speak and not lie.

0: The testimony of Jesus is the spirit of prophecy. Testimonies are powerful. They have unlimited capacity to reproduce after the same desired shared testimony. So sit back, relax, stay focused, be purposeful, and let faith arise in your heart. Be blessed.
1: My name is Faith Ashiwaju Ashegun. I have come to return the glory to the Lord of Bishop David Oyedepo, who has wiped away shame from my life. In the year 2009, I got admitted into the university to study my choice course of building. And in the year 2014, I graduated successfully with a second class upper as the best student in my department. Though it was challenging, but his grace was sufficient. I engaged the kingdom service and everything worked for me. I have come to appreciate the name of the Lord.
2: Praise God. My name is Sister Jennifer Sandy. Last April, I had a challenge in my womb. So I went to the hospital. They did all the tests. They said they can't find anything. Later, I went for a scan. They said the nerves affect around my womb. So the doctor, they now say, if I return, something will happen to me that same day. And I asked the man. The man was a Hausa man. I said, sir, who make you? He said, he's not a magician. He's just telling me his job. And I said, okay, don't worry. I have a God who make me. Who can operate me without knowing? So, but when I came up from Sierra Leone, the first time I stepped into this country was through Shiloh. We came here. So the man of God, I came to Nigeria through that. So and I said, God, when I came to Nigeria, I didn't go anywhere. It was through in your house first that you took me to. So that house that you took me to, that prophet has been a prophet over my life. I was nothing but God through that man. God, I have become somebody today. I came back to this country. I came to Kinaland. Immediately I came, strength started to enter me. So I bought one book, Mountain Moving Faith. As I was reading the book, there was a woman that had a challenge. And the woman was a cripple. So the man of God said, can I take it? He said, do you know Jesus can heal you? He said, yes, I can walk again. So Bishop told us that night in the ministry service, he said, God can do your operation. So when I went to my room, I removed my clothes. I said, Holy Spirit, I'm ready for you this night. But by the grace of God, since I left this altar, when I returned to Abuja on Wednesday, I was telling people, I said, you have not been in church for a long. I said, I was sick. They said, you sick? No sick. I returned, glory to God. I said, God, every week of emphasis, I will be in that altar. Praise your name, I will go to Abuja. I thank God I am healed. I am well and strong in Jesus' name.
3: Praise the Lord. My name is Mrs. Chasam Ogessa. I am a sanctuary keeper for Faith Unit and WSF minister. I am here with gratitude in my heart this morning to return all the glory to God for what my Father in the Lord has done for me. This year, Papa said, fasting and prayer, 21 days I kill, hour of praise I kill, 7 days I kill. That Tuesday, that fire blaze is for my place. That night, in the dreamland, I saw myself that Papa was preaching, for I see that he has write Psalm 91 verse 7. Small time, they are preaching, she writes Isaiah 43, verse 2. And immediately, I wake up. I want to use myself. Then I see the thick cloud was folded. I thought it was the rain. But when I small time, I see people, they are shouting. Then I call the security man in my working place. What is happening? He said, madam, our shop and the working place, everywhere was collapsed. Nowhere, fire enter everywhere. And the minute I was praying, my father, Bishop Oyedepo, it cannot happen. Because what we are teaching in my heart, it cannot happen. As I'm going down midnight, when I got there, the flame on the fire, the petrol, some flow to my working place, and it's burned, but it turned back like, right, S, and it turned back to the gutter. She go to the Jafojo Street. She burned all 5-10 houses and 17 cars. But the place that we have worshipped, Papa Banner placed on the wall. When the fire got there, he stopped.
4: My name is Chima Ekwebelem. This year, I decided to take every instructions from this altar very seriously and obey them. So during the month where we had the praise for 1 hour every day, the Holy Spirit led me to begin to take up a fast and pray for people in situations where the hand of man cannot save them. So 10 days ago, on my way back from a business trip to Abuja, I was involved in a ghastly motor accident. 4 people died on the spot, but I was in a situation where my head took an impact that could have crushed any head, any normal head. But all I had was my mouth shattered, which has been repaired by 30 stitches already. That was 10 days ago. So my testimony is that I was in a situation where the hand of man could not save me because the vehicle was engulfed in smoke. So the mobile policemen that came to save us were running away from the scene. So when I found myself saying, Jesus, Jesus, and I was calm. As I walked out of the car, the mobile policemen were running. You know, they were all running. So it took only God to rescue me. Praise God.
5: My name is Bora Emmanuel. I want to thank God for changing my position by obeying the prophetic instruction and engaging in prayer for the kingdom. That hour of prayer, I went to my place of work. I'm a teacher by profession, teaching as a junior staff in a secondary school. I'm the least in terms of age and qualification, teaching with just my SSC in a private secondary school. When I got to the office in the morning, after a school morning, I called for an impromptu meeting. In the meeting, she told us that a letter was dropped on her table by an unknown person, talking about the problems the school was facing and needed solution instantly. Through divine leading and divine wisdom, I was able to render the solutions to the 12 problems that was mentioned. After everything, she told us that she wants to elect new heads in my place of work. And in my place of work, the whole management there were females. She suggested that we did election that moment. But the whole staff and the management, even the former HOD, said no, that the new HOD is standing in front of us, that head of the department, which was me. I was elected immediately as HOD of the department of the whole school. Not only that, I was also elected as the chairperson for the planning committee of the school and also the disciplinary head of the school to discipline both the teachers and the students. As I was standing there, I was in shock. I give God all the glory for changing my position.
0: We believe that you have been blessed by those testimonies. Remember, action speaks louder than voice. 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Share your testimony with us through testimonies@lfcwww.org. Looking forward to have your testimonies shared. Jesus is

0: 2026 prophetic timelines for the Winners family worldwide. We are in the last days, the days of fulfillment of biblical prophecies. Matthew 24 verse 35, Acts 3 verse 20 to 21, the days of supernatural church growth. Isaiah 2 verse 2 to 3, Micah 4 verse 1 to 2, the days of supernatural change of story. Zephaniah 3, 17 to 20, Joel 2, 23 to 27. Therefore, expect to see every prophetic agenda for this season fulfilled in your life according to your faith in the name of Jesus Christ. Amen. 1. 2026 shall be a year of open doors for all winners worldwide. Revelation 3, verse 7 to 8. God shall be opening new chapters to us, both as a church and as individuals, through the revelation of His Word. Isaiah 43 verse 18 to 19, 2 Corinthians 3 verse 18. As we continue to prove our love for God through delightsome obedience to His Word, supernatural doors shall continue to open unto us as individuals all through the year. John 14, 21, Romans 8 verse 28. 1 Corinthians 2 verse 9. 2. In 2026, God shall be turning our mourning into dancing and our trials into testimonies. Psalm 30 verse 11. God shall set before us in the winner's family a feast of fat things and take away the veil covering our eyes for access. Isaiah 25 verse 6 to 8. Jeremiah 1 11 to 12. Jeremiah 5 verse 16. God shall wipe away all tears and swallow up death in victory as we hold fast to the word believing. Isaiah 14 verse 24, Romans 4 17 to 21, Mark 9 verse 23. Number 3. 2026 shall be a year of access to divine secrets. Job 29 verse 4 to 11, access to divine secrets makes stars. Deuteronomy 29 verse 29, Genesis 41 38 to 44, Psalm 25 verse 14, Job 29 verse 4. Engagement with divine secrets turned Abraham, Daniel and Paul to generational peace-setting personalities. Genesis 22 verse 1 to 18, Daniel 2 verse 19 and verse 46, Ephesians 3 15 verse 8 to 11. Number 4. In 2026, there shall be a rise of territory-taking army in our midst. Deuteronomy 2 verse 36. The kind of army the world has never seen, that shall leave no stone untouched in taking territories for Christ. Joel 2 verse 1 to 11 and verse 3. An army of faith-filled kingdom advancement prayer warriors set to take impossible territories for Christ. Isaiah 66 verse 7 to 8, Psalm 2 verse 8, Deuteronomy 2 verse 24 and verse 36. Number 5. 2026 shall be a year of signs and wonders. Romans 8 verse 19. God is set to make His ways and His strange acts known in our midst, both as a church and individuals. Psalm 103 verse 7, Isaiah 28 verse 21 to 22, Isaiah 8 verse 18. But signs and wonders is provoked by prayers, as the apostles of Christ did. John 3 verse 8, Acts 4 29 to 33, Acts 5 12 to 13. Number 6. 2026 shall be a year of supernatural favor. Psalm 102 verse 13 to 15. Serving God and the interest of His kingdom as a priority shall pave way for fearful favor this year. Psalm 35 verse 27, Matthew 6 33. We have the following examples in scriptures of notable servants of God that experienced strange realms of favor. David, 1 Samuel 13 verse 14, 1 Chronicles 28 verse 4, Psalm 89 verse 20 to 24. Daniel, Daniel 1 verse 8, verse 17 and verse 21, Daniel 6, 20 to 23 and verse 28, Paul, Romans 8 verse 35 to 39, 1 Corinthians 9 verse 16 to 17, and verse 20 to 22, Ephesians 3 verse 8. Number 7, 2026 shall be a year of open door order of church growth. Deuteronomy 1 verse 11. We are the last days, the days of supernatural church growth. Acts 2 verse 14 to 17. Micah 4 verse 1 to 2. Our churches shall be turned to cities without walls as we continue to reach out to the lost across our territories. Zechariah 2 verse 4 to 5. John 15 verse 16. Luke 14 verse 23. Finally, the Lord of hosts has sworn, saying, surely, as I have thought, so shall it come to pass, and as I have proposed, so shall it stand. Isaiah 14 verse 24. And blessed is she that believes, for there shall be a performance of those things which were told her from the Lord. Luke 1:25. Congratulations. Jesus is Lord.
1: Praise the Lord. Welcome to the

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Therefore, I congratulate you and say to you, Happy New Month. And always remember, God is too faithful to fail, as I await your testimonies in Jesus' name. Amen.

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1: The Bible, a most reliable guide of life. We are children of the Most High, and so we belong to the high places of life, because like begets like. We don't have a mediocre father. Our father is the God of all the earth. The earth belongs to him, and the fullness thereof, the world and all that dwell therein. As the seed of the Most High God, we belong to the high places of life. So when he brought Israel out of Egypt, he led them as an eagle to their high places. So his leadings are the highways to our high places. His leadings are the highways to our high places. Now, we've been looking at the Bible, a most reliable guide of life. Many have sold out to professional prophets that see for them because they cannot see. The Bible is our God-ordained master guide. Thy word is a lamp unto my feet and a light unto my path. It's our master guide in the journey of life. The Bible is not a storybook. No. Is the Creator's manual that helps his creature to maximize the adventure on the earth. It's not a history book that talks about the past. The Bible defines the future as clearly as today. The words of scriptures create the future. This will change our perspective. So we're checking through the manual. When we are in the Bible, we are checking through the manual of life. What am I to do with this situation? You check the manual. How do I come out of this unwanted circumstance? You check the manual. How do I secure peace in my family? You check the manual. How do I command breakthrough in my endeavors? You check the manual. Even if you stop here, I think it's enough. I mean, the Bible is not a storybook to excite you about some happenings in the eastern end of the world, or a history book that talks about what happened before, like happenings and happenings are always before. No, it tells you about what's happening now. What's happening now? I came out in preparation for this meeting with this, following the dictates of scriptures furnishes or decorates or beautifies believers' destiny. Following the dictates of scriptures thoroughly furnishes, beautifies, and decorates believers' destiny. 2 Timothy 3, 16 and 17. The word says, all scriptures is given by the inspiration of God.

0: and its principles are profitable. Its reproofs or warnings are profitable. Its corrections are profitable. Its instructions are profitable, that the man of God may be perfect, thoroughly furnished and prepared unto all good works. Thorough furnishing, thorough decoration, thorough beautification through the principles of scriptures, the warnings of scriptures, the corrections of scriptures, and the instructions of scriptures. That's a loaded segment of scripture that establishes its highly profitable guidance mission, the world. Principles is how to go about your assignment. These are the things to mind. One is, if you go this way, you will suffer this thing. Corrections, stop there. This is the way to go. Instructions, now listen to me. 1, 2, 3, 4, 5. If you want to get to where you are going. That's how powerful the content of scriptures are. For instance, no one taught me, the Holy Ghost did. I encountered a royal mentality from scriptures at 16. And it brought my way royal behavior. Been redeemed as priests and kings to reign on the earth. It entered me, not that I had it, the word entered me. I saw at 16 that taking responsibility early is what creates a great tomorrow. You have a young man that he bears his yoke in his youth. I caught there that patience is what wins the race. It's a marathon. They are never learned in school. First degree, second, third, you won't find it. You won't find it. You will never find it. It's not there. I know some folks have done some psychology. You never find it there. Royal mentality, where do you get it from? No. I got assurance of victory. 1973, no weapon formed against me shall prosper. Assurance. I caught financial integrity, 1974, I was 20. Don't touch what is not yours. You call down on your lifestyle. Guidance. He leads. I saw the only word God commands stands. 1975. Israel says and comes to pass when God has not commanded it. I saw that seeking first the kingdom of God brings you into favor. 1976. No matter how much clothes children may have, they will not have as much rags as an elder. It's a book of instructions, not a storybook, not a preaching book. It's a practice book. You can preach it for life, and it has no value. I saw 77 that my future is in his plan, not in my plan. Great. So his plan mattered the most for me, and still does. My tongue got empowered, 77. Going through the book of Ezekiel. 78, I found myself swimming in the book, the power of the Acts of the Apostles. 79, I saw me sitting far above. It's a book of instructions that leads to our high places. Big question. What instructions have you ever garnered from scriptures that added definite values to your life? You write so much notes. I tell you. Without taking note of any. Taking note in church is good, but taking note of your finding is what makes it valuable. I saw here that a man that's diligent in his business, he shall stand before kings, he shall not stand before me men. So it's not your connection. A time is where you stand tomorrow, but your true diligence, which includes skillfulness and time investment in the pursuit. It decorates destiny. Your story will never stop changing for the better. Yeah. As you connect to the dictates of scriptures as a way of life. I saw my healing and health right 1980. Himself took my infirmity. He rescued me from entrapment of indebtedness, 1981. But thou shalt not borrow, and he kept it till tomorrow. 82, he unveiled to me the plan, his prosperity plan for mankind as it relates to the redeemed. I grabbed it and screamed, yea, I can never be poor. It's a book of instructions. Guides in the right way to go. So it is more reliable than any other source of guidance in the kingdom, the world. Because it's settled in heaven forever. Every other form of guidance must align with scriptures or it has no future. So we prove every other guidance from the balances of scriptures. Is it the Lord leading you? Where is the peace to validate it? The Lord will speak peace unto his people. If they will let me lead them, their peace will be like a river. Isaiah 48, verse 17 and 18. So if one funny prophet prophesies to you and you are gyrating, check it. The prophets have received from this book, they are 99% of the making of grace in my life. Wake up is the most authentic prophetic resource under the sun, the word. You don't have to be bearded, bearded and long rod and long clothes and harass somebody. Many are victims, though, that are sitting in the church now, they are victims. They go collect, Papa, don't see vision. So, what have you seen for me? He said, you will die next tomorrow. So what do I do? Go and bring all the money you have. Someone here, nothing enters them, sir. Nothing. To the family, irresponsible. Children, irresponsible. Just life. Say, okay, what are you hearing? What note are you taking? Who are you deceiving? Hold your Bible if you have one. Put it on your chest. All that pertains to me.
1: All that pertains to me.
0: Both in life.
1: And eternity.
0: It's in this book.
1: Help me, Jesus.
0: For a renewed value.
1: For the content
0: of this book.
1: To secure
0: my destiny,
1: and eternity.
0: Give the Lord a big hand of praise. Somebody said, my case is different. What happens? Papa doesn't know my situation. What's your situation? Ignorance. Ignorance. My people are destroyed for lack of knowledge. They are going to captivity because they have no knowledge. Your story cannot be stronger than the truth. He will turn it around. God will turn your story around. God will turn your story around. God will turn your story around. God will turn your story around. God will turn your story around. That's what makes the Bible a most reliable guide of life. It's not a mystical book to be conjured, but a manual to be followed. All things that make for life and godliness are embedded in scriptures. No matter what profession, what career, what business, it contains all the words of this life. It has to do with your family, your health, your business, your career, your relationship, all of it. Acts 5:20. It's given us all things that make for life and godliness through the knowledge of him, the living word, who has called us all to glory and virtue. Hear what he said concerning the instruction of scriptures. Deuteronomy 5, this is what he says concerning the instruction of scriptures. Deuteronomy 5, 32 to 33. Ye shall observe to do, therefore, as the Lord your God has commanded you. Ye shall not turn aside to the right hand or to the left. For what? Ye shall walk in all the ways which the Lord God has commanded you, that ye may live, that it may be well with you, and that you may prolong your days in the land which you shall possess. What else are you looking for? That it may be well with you, and that you may prolong your days. Do what he says to do. Deuteronomy 28, verse 1. And it shall come to pass, that if thou shalt hearken diligently unto the voice of the Lord your God, to observe and to do all his commandments as contained in scriptures, that the Lord thy God will set thee on high above all nations of the earth. Following the instructions of scriptures will set any believer above all nations of the earth. And all these blessings will come to you and overtake you. And going down the line, you shall be the head and not the tail. You shall be above only and not beneath. That is how the instructions of scriptures lead God's people to the high places of life. Set thee on high above all nations of the earth. I was 30 when the Lord showed me that scripture, and he said, my son, there's a place for you on top if you are interested. I said, Lord, I am. He said, then whatever I tell you to do, do it. Whatever I tell you to do, do it. It is by following his instructions that we change levels. Following his instructions, we change level. It comes little by little, but getting there. Little by little, but on your way there. Little by little, you get there. When we stop following his instructions, we start suffering retardation, retrogression, and frustrations. Hear what he said. This book of the law that looks so ordinary shall not depart out of your mouth. You shall meditate therein day and night and observe to do all that is written therein. Then you will make your way prosperous, and then you have good success. I tried to define what good success is in one of those my leadership things. I said, look, slow success is glorified failure. You know what I mean? Slow success is glorified failure. You have a kiosk today. 10 years time is still a kiosk. 20 years time is still a kiosk. Yes, you are selling. You are having your meals. Somebody that started the same thing with you in the same market has graduated to a shop, now has a store, and now a shopping mall within the same period. Good success is keeping pace, is making satisfactory progress.
2: Hallelujah.
0: Amen.
2: Amen.
0: Making satisfactory progress. If a course that is taking 4 years takes you 8 years, well, it's success, but it's not good success. 4 years wasted. But this book guarantees good success. Success at a good rate. Success at a good rate. You are pastor of a church and the church is 50 10 years ago. It's 52 this year. Yeah, thank God we are not where we used to be. So where are you? Where you used to be? Patience with failure is ignorance. Patience with failure is ignorance. Our church started December 11, 1983 in Kaduna. By March, I said, no, this can't be delayed. If the church is going like this, it will be 1,000 people when I'm 100 years old. I love to tell myself the truth. So I said, I need to cross check from God. We can't afford to go at this rate. So I called two of my other co-workers. We're going to wait on the Lord to find out why is this church not growing. You need to call yourself like that. Why is my life dangling like this? What's going on? Am I really saved? You say I'm saved, but why am I like this? Ignorance. There are things you need to know you don't know. So on the third day, heavens came down and gave me 4 keys that will grow any church. And we are trading those 4 keys till now. March 1984. And so it's so important for us to know that God's word has his way. has the way forward in anything. You won't miss it.
2: Amen.
0: You won't miss it.
2: Amen.
0: You won't miss it.
2: Amen.
0: You won't miss it.
2: Amen.
0: They say, no, this is business. We're not talking about spiritual things. You fail flat. It is spiritual that sustains breakthrough in business. People have gone up before and crashed. What's your problem? This family affair. Who created family? He said, love your wife, you are shaking your head. You are heading for trouble. Why submit yourself to your husband? No. I school in Coronado. Good. Then get married to Coronado. Life is so simple. Only the meek, the genuinely meek, can be guided. This is my view, but how can I compare my view with your view? Jesus, what is your position on this? And he shows you the way to go. Can I hear your loudest amen?
2: Amen.
0: Give the Lord another big hand of praise, everybody. But the word of God does not guide just anyone, but the redeemed unto us is given to know the mysteries. I tried to find out, what did I learn before I became a believer? And I was always in church. I can't remember any. Because probably the people teaching you don't know anything they are talking about. There was no entrance. But as soon as I got born again, I began to see light from God's word. You wonder, what is a young believer looking for in the book of Revelation? I don't know, but I went there. I went there. And my takeaway was, he has redeemed us unto our God as priests and kings, and we shall reign on the earth. Not that I'm redeemed. So I'm a king. I'm to reign on the earth. Amen. And if you pray that forever, when I was not born again, I won't know what you're talking about. I just think you are wasting words. You can't grasp the truth until you are born again. You can't, no matter what teaches you, sir, it will enter. Only the redeemed can assess the mysteries that are embedded in the world. Mark 4:11. Until one is born again, he cannot see. He can't see. So what can he read that will make many? He can't see. God's word will guide the redeemed, the spiritually minded. Because you can't grasp the things of the spirit without being spiritually minded. A natural man cannot grasp it. It has to be spiritual. God's word will guide those in love with him. I call you no more servants but friends. John 15:15. A servant doesn't know what his master does, but all I've heard of my father, I have made known unto you. When you are in love, you have unimpeded access to the light of the word that guides. And finally, the fear of God as a lifestyle. For the secret of God is with them that fear him. What is the fear of God? To depart from evil. The Bible defines it, so don't define it with another translation. It said the fear of God is to depart from evil. The fear of God is to depart from evil. The fear of God is to depart from evil. And God's secret is with them that fear him, and he will show them his covenant. Psalm 25 and verse 14. And finally, it will only guide the meek. It will only guide the meek. It will only guide the meek. The meek will he guide in judgment, and the meek will he teach his way. So when you read in the Bible and nothing is happening, find out those factors. Are they really in place? Are those factors in place? I agree you are born again, but are you spiritual? You see the way you talk around town? Oh gosh, nothing's working. Nigeria is down. I can tell you, nobody can build a house in Nigeria. Nobody. Tell you something, everybody's indebted. Everybody. But their papa says it's not indebted. You just find them committing crime against themselves. Does everybody have a headache?
3: No.
0: It's like, I can bet you everybody had a headache. You must be running off. If you have a headache, go and treat it. Don't hide under the fact that everybody had a headache. Who told you? So you can be born again and not have access. There is no love for God in you. There is no fear of God in you. You are not spiritual. You are not meek. You are full of yourself. Can't get nothing there. But from today, that's not you. Every time you check this manual, you will find direction. Every time you check this manual, you will find direction. Every time you check this manual, you will find direction. In the name of Jesus Christ. So, those are basically the requirements for assessing the master guide content of scriptures. In addition, have a genuine crave to be guided. Have a genuine crave to be guided. Many believers' minds are made up on what to do, where to go, what turns to make. Their call for divine direction is mere religion. They are just informing God on what they want to do. We have the example of Balaam. You have time, you read from Numbers 22, verse 6 to 14. The Lord appeared to him, "What are those men that came to you?" He said, "They came from Balak." He said, "Don't go with them." So he woke up in the morning and said, "You can all go." Tell him, "I'm not going. If you give me your whole house, I won't come." It's not true. It's not true. He said to him, "More honorable men, they came." He said, "Wait, let me ask the Lord." And whatever God tells me, that's what I will do. And then he said, "I'm not going with you." Then he sent to him a third time. And he said, "Shall I go?" He said, "Go. You want to go before. When I do, don't go with him. Why did you allow him to come the second time?" He went. And you know what the Bible says? He ran greedily after unrighteous gain. He left there with shame. He left there with shame. He was made up. He was simply tempting God. Read that Numbers 22:6-35. Many are just made up. They are asking God questions for fun. You can't play God. He's smarter than everybody. He knows your thoughts are far off. He knows your thoughts are far off. One of my sons was in church 2001 or two, I can't remember again. And he already had a green card. And he had a word from the altar. Away with green card. I don't belong there. What a fortune he walks in today. By allowing the word to correct him without any personal contact. The word alone. Just like he said, the Lord alone did lead him. There was no sin go with him. Just simply allowing the word to guide him. I was in a conference, and the only thing I had in that conference, I was also a speaker in that conference, is follow me and I will make you. Boom. Your making is in following me, not anywhere else. Until you stop following me, I won't stop making you. It began to vibrate and resonate in my spirit. There's a word that has come down for you today. Let it be strong enough to lead you. Can I hear your loudest amen? The way it guides us is simple. As mentioned earlier, it guides our step through timely warnings. Psalm 19, verse 9 to 11. The fear of the Lord is clean, enduring forever. The judgments of the Lord are true and righteous altogether. Verse 10. More to be desired than they, than gold, yea, than much fine gold, sweeter than honey and the honeycomb. Moreover, by them is thy servant warned, and in keeping to those warnings, there is great reward. So God's word warns. Those who keep to the warnings are heading for great tomorrows. God's word warns his people. Ezekiel 3:17, the Lord said to Ezekiel, "Son of man, I've made thee watchman unto the house of Israel. Therefore, hear the word at my mouth and give them warning from me." Warnings are not harassments. Warnings are to get us on track. Warnings are to keep us from evil. Warnings are to keep us on track. Warnings are to keep us from evil. He guides us by giving us timely warnings. Paul said, "I've warned every one of you night and day," Acts 20, 30, and 31. But this is the big thing. The word is the platform for proving all visions, dreams, and passions. Whatever God has not said, nobody can make happen, no matter how hard he tries. Is it God? Then expect peace like a river, as mentioned earlier. Is it God leading me? Expect joy unspeakable, joy in season and out of season, joy in season and out of season, rejoicing evermore. If it is God, there is joy and rejoicing, not about what you have or what you don't have, but that God is leading. It comes along with joy and rejoicing. You won't miss it. He called the 12 to go to place where himself will come. And so he went. And they returned with rejoicing. They returned with rejoicing. Why? In his presence, there is always fullness of joy. When God leads, he goes with the led. And that's the fountain of their joy and rejoicing. When God leads, he goes with the led. And that is the fountain of their joy and rejoicing. You won't lack joy in your life anymore. So no guesswork. When God leads, he leads beside the still waters and he refreshes our soul. No hiccups. Wherever the Lord is leading, there is liberty, there is refreshing. And then, of course, fear-free adventure. The Lord is my shepherd. Do I walk through the valley of the shadow of death? I shall fear no evil, for thou art with me. It engenders fearlessness in our pursuit. In the name of Jesus, may each one sustain access to the guidance of this book. Amen. In all your ways. Amen. In the name of Jesus. Amen. The same way God exempted his people from all plagues that took place in Egypt in the days of Moses, God is committed by covenant to exempt the redeemed from all the plagues of our days. For I am the Lord, I change not. We had the plague of the swarm of flies. Israel was exempted. The plague of death of cattle, collapse of businesses. Israel was exempted. We have the Holocaust of devastation. Thunders mingled with fire. There was no hail where Israel dwelt. There was a plague of thick darkness that could be felt, but there was light among God's people. God hasn't changed. You read all of that from Exodus chapter 8 all the way to chapter 12. There was death of the firstborn. Not one died among the children of Israel. We serve a God of exemption. Is committed to exempt his covenant people. The shot that my son at close range never answered. Open fire from the other side, never answered. Put cutlass on him, never worked. He said, leave him, let him go. These are not human beings. These are gods. Covenant people are not permitted to suffer what the world suffers. There was famine in the time of Abraham, he was exempted. Famine in the time of Isaac, he was exempted. Famine in the time of Jacob, he was exempted. Famine in the day of Joseph, he was in command of supplies of food to the world. We serve a God of exemption. We are not permitted to go through the things they go through. We are redeemed as a peculiar people, a royal priesthood, a holy nation, to show forth the praise of him who has called us out of darkness into his marvelous light. We are redeemed to be a marvel to our world. Therefore, in the name of Jesus, I decree your seal of exemption.
2: Amen.
0: Established today.
2: Amen.
0: Your seal of exemption.
2: Amen.
0: Is established today.
2: Amen.
0: Your seal of exemption.
2: Amen.
0: Is established today.
2: Amen.
0: Your seal of exemption.
2: Amen.
0: Is established today.
2: Amen.
0: Your seal of exemption.
2: Amen.
0: Is established today.
2: Amen.
0: Your seal of exemption.
2: Amen.
0: Is established today.
2: Amen.
0: And that's why the seal of our exemption in a world of darkness is light. Light. Light. Light. I share with you a story, a testimony. I was there ministering and I said, how many of you are witches? Stand to your feet. And they did. And I called one of them, what do you do with the devil?
4: He said, anytime we wanted to suck blood, we get on the highway. Because the vehicle coming to somersault, we suck the blood of the victims. Now, without hesitation, with uncheckered authority, I said, what of when people like us are coming? He said, when we sense a higher power on the way, we clear off the highway. Now, that higher power, sir, is not anointing, it's illumination, it's light. I just came out of that light that I'm seated far above, all and powers. It is light. Light is the seal of our exemption in times of crisis. Light. Light. Light. As we partake of the communion, I decree eye-opening miracle for all.
2: Amen.
4: For access to light that exempts people from the crisis of the day.
2: Amen.
4: Access to light.
2: Amen.
4: Access to light.
2: Amen.
4: All devils have some sense. When we sense a higher power on the way, we clear off the highway. 1979 is not about age, it's about light.
5: Yes, sir.
4: Not about experience, it's about light. You can't use experience to lighten your room. You need power.
5: Yes.
4: And to turn the switch.
5: Yes,
4: it's not experience. You know, I've been a Christian for the past 90 years. Well done. Without light, darkness will dominate. Without light, darkness will dominate. He gave them the bread, and the eyes were opened, and they knew him. As you partake of this communion today, may your spiritual eyes be opened.
2: Yeah.
4: He said, arise and shine, because what?
2: Your light.
4: And the glory of the Lord is upon thee. For darkness shall cover the earth, and gross darkness the people. But the Lord shall arise upon thee, shall be seen upon thee. The Gentiles will come to your light, and their kings to the brightness of your rising. Then shall be said, who are these that fly as a cloud when everything is crashing? They are flying, everything is crashing. But they are flying. Who are these? They are lighted people. Lighted people. Lighted people. Lighted people. Lighted people. That is what it is to be exempted. It's not prayer and fasting for eternity. Pray and fast to access light. Once you have light, you can't be exempted from the horror of darkness. Without light, no one can be exempted from the horror of darkness. Yes, we fast for outbreak of light, but fasting won't set you free. Amekotam proctanialos. Yeah, when they fast to find out why this church is not growing, but it was the light that brought about the growth.
5: Yes.
4: The light that fasting provoked. The light that fasting provokes. Yes, I was in a fast when I saw God's plan for prosperity. Yes, fasting didn't bring prosperity. Is the light that broke out from fasting. Somebody getting what I'm talking about? Oh God, let this business go forward. No, no. God, show me what to do to move this business and go forward. Lord, I need breakthrough in my career. Lord, show me the way to break through in this career. Hello.
5: Hello, sir.
4: This church won't teach what we teach in other younger churches because we are of age. We are of age. Oh, Lord, I must not go hungry. Lord, show me how to overcome this hunger. Very simple. Show me how. In the name of Jesus. As things are going down in the world, you will keep flying with light. Your family will keep flying with light. As things keep crashing in the world, your levels will keep changing in Christ. Every power of darkness, as we know, bows to the authority of light. Darkness can never resist the authority of light. The light shines in darkness. Darkness says, I can't handle that. This is why we are supernaturally exempted from the assault of the powers of darkness as we continue to walk in the light. It's not have the light, sir. Walk where you have the light. lest it be turned to darkness. Walking in the light, no matter the dimension of darkness in the world. We are children of light, Ephesians 5, 6. But yet, a little while is the light with you. Walk while you have the light. John 12, 35 to 36. How do we actualize our exemption rights in Christ? One, we must have a revelation of our exemption heritage in Christ. Our inheritance is delivered by revelation. I commend you to God, to the word of his grace, to build you up and give your own inheritance among them that are sanctified. Two, we must keep the love of God alive in our hearts. Because he set his love upon me, therefore will I deliver him. Psalm 91 verse 17, I will set him on high because he has known my name. We must keep the love of God alive in our hearts. For we know that all things work together for good to them that love God. Number three, we must engage with the covenant of seed time and harvest. Psalm 41 verse 1 to 3, blessed is the man that considers the poor. The Lord shall hear him in the day of trouble. The Lord shall deliver him and keep him alive, and he shall be blessed upon the earth. That will not deliver him unto the will of his enemy. You will make all his bed in his... You will send him on the bed of languishing, and you make all his bed in his sickness. It exempts us. Caring for the challenge brings us out of challenge. For all of us who are a part of this kingdom care, a number of us are also doing that on some private levels. Evil shall not find a place around your life. Yeah. We must remain dedicated to kingdom advancement and endeavors, but by so doing, you keep walking in favor in a world of misfortune. Seek ye first the kingdom of God and righteousness, and all these things that others are struggling to make happen will be added to you. Finally, we must continue to speak openly of our exemption right in Christ. Speak openly. Life and death are in the power of the tongue. Speak openly. No, my case is different. Nothing's working in Nigeria, my case is different. Everything's going down in Nigeria, my case is different. Amen. My case is different. Proverbs 18:21 and Luke 15:21. Life and death are in the power of the tongue. Praise God. Luke 21:15, sorry. I'll give you a mouth and wisdom that none of my adversary can resist nor gainsay. Open your mouth wide. I will turn my hand against your adversaries. So it's time to wake up and connect with the covenant platform of exemption. Lift up your right hand to heaven. Are you grateful that you are exempted? By redemption, you are exempted. By illumination, your exemption is established. And by walking in the light, you are set free. Come and lift up your right hand and speak those words. Speak life to them. Speak life to them. Thank you, Jesus. Glory to the Lamb. Thank you, Lord, for opening my access to this master guide of life, the world. And thank you for my exemption, right, that you have opened up today. I thank you. In Jesus' precious name, we have prayed. Amen. Give the Lord a big hand of praise, everybody. As great and awesome as these amazing provisions are, it takes new birth to access it. Except a man is born again, he cannot see, he cannot taste the blessings of the kingdom. If you are here and you want to turn your life over to Christ and become eligible for the inheritance of the Father and have eternity as a gift of the Father and make heaven after a most glorious adventure on the earth, I'd like to pray with you. Wherever you are, you want to surrender your life to Christ today. You want to open the door of your heart to Jesus today. You want to experience life more abundantly. You want your name written down in the book of life. This is your day. God bless you. God bless you. I'll be praying with you in a moment. And God is changing your story right there. In Jesus' name. There are also people here that need to rededicate their life to Christ. Remember, he said, because you are neither cold nor hot, I'll spew you out of my mouth. Partial connection can be very frustrating. Your experience of redemption is waning and waning and waning and almost virtually non-existent. You want to rededicate your life to Christ today? I pray with you at the same time. You want to rededicate your life to Christ?
6: God is opening a new chapter to your life today. God bless you. God bless you. God bless you. Can you be saved and not know? Please, if anybody is not sure of his salvation, you are not sure. They talk about it, you hear it, but you are not sure. It's an experience, not an ideology. You want to be sure of your salvation today. You want to be sure today. God bless you. Please bow your heads for prayers. Lift up your right hand to heaven and pray this prayer of faith after me with your right hand lifted. Say after me, Lord Jesus, I open the door of my heart to you today. Come into my heart, Lord Jesus. Save my soul. Forgive me my sins. I believe you died for me. On the third day you rose again, that I may be justified. Right now, I believe that my sins are forgiven. I'm justified by your blood. I am saved. I'm restored back to the faith. I'm now a child of God. Thank you, Jesus, for saving my soul. I receive grace from you to serve you to the end. So help me, Lord. Amen. Keep your hands up as I pray. Father, I pray over these precious souls. Your grace has brought them into your kingdom. Let the same grace preserve them. You'll never step back into darkness anymore. From today, your light will keep shining more and more. And that until the perfect day. That until Jesus returns. You shall not miss your place in heaven. You will enjoy eternity with Christ. And you will lead overcomer's life on this earth. In Jesus' precious name, amen. Congratulations, congratulations, congratulations. Give the Lord a big hand for this awesome harvest. Hallelujah.
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2: 2026 prophetic timelines for the Winners family worldwide. We are in the last days, the days of fulfillment of biblical prophecies. Matthew 24 verse 35, Acts 3 verse 20 to 21, the days of supernatural church growth. Isaiah 2 verse 2 to 3, Micah 4 verse 1 to 2, the days of supernatural change of story. Zephaniah 3 17 to 20, Joel 2 23 to 27. Therefore, expect to see every prophetic agenda for this season fulfilled in your life according to your faith in the name of Jesus Christ. Amen. 1. 2026 shall be a year of open doors for all winners worldwide. Revelation 3 verse 7 to 8. God shall be opening new chapters to us, both as a church and as individuals, through the revelation of His Word. Isaiah 43 verse 18 to 19. 2 Corinthians 3 verse 18. As we continue to prove our love for God through delightsome obedience to His Word, supernatural doors shall continue to open unto us as individuals all through the year. John 14, 21, Romans 8, verse 28, 1 Corinthians 2, verse 9. 2. In 2026, God shall be turning our mourning into dancing and our trials into testimonies. Psalm 30, verse 11. God shall set before us in the winner's family a feast of fat things and take away the veil covering our eyes for access. Isaiah 25 verse 6 to 8, Jeremiah 1 11 to 12, Jeremiah 5 verse 16. God shall wipe away all tears and swallow up death in victory as we hold fast to the word believing. Isaiah 14 verse 24, Romans 4 17 to 21, Mark 9 verse 23. Number 3. 2026 shall be a year of access to divine secrets. Job 29 verse 4 to 11. Access to divine secrets makes stars. Deuteronomy 29 verse 29. Genesis 41 38 to 44. Psalm 25 verse 14. Job 29 verse 4. Engagement with divine secrets turned Abraham, Daniel and Paul to generational peace-setting personalities. Genesis 22 verse 1 to 18, Daniel 2 verse 19 and verse 46, Ephesians 3 15 verse 8 to 11. Number 4. In 2026, there shall be a rise of territory-taking army in our midst. Deuteronomy 2 verse 36, the kind of army the world has never seen, that shall leave no stone untouched in taking territories for Christ. Joel 2 verse 1 to 11 and verse 3. An army of faith-filled kingdom advancement prayer warriors set to take impossible territories for Christ. Isaiah 66 verse 7 to 8. Psalm 2 verse 8. Deuteronomy 2 verse 24 and verse 36. Number 5. 2026 shall be a year of signs and wonders. Romans 8 verse 19. God is set to make His ways and His strange acts known in our midst, both as a church and individuals. Psalm 103 verse 7, Isaiah 28 verse 21 to 22, Isaiah 8 verse 18. But signs and wonders is provoked by prayers, as the apostles of Christ did. John 3 verse 8, Acts 4 verse 8.

0: servants of God that experienced strange realms of favor. David, 1 Samuel 13 verse 14, 1 Chronicles 28 verse 4, Psalm 89 verse 20 to 24, Daniel 1 verse 8, verse 17 and verse 21, Daniel 6, 20 to 23 and verse 28, Paul, Romans 8 verse 35 to 39, 1 Corinthians 9 verse 16 to 17 and verse 20 to 22, Ephesians 3 verse 8. Number 7, 2026 shall be a year of open door order of church growth. Deuteronomy 1 verse 11. We are the last days, the days of supernatural church growth. Acts 2 verse 14 to 17. Micah 4 verse 1 to 2. Our churches shall be turned to cities without walls as we continue to reach out to the lost across our territories. Zechariah 2 verse 4 to 5, John 15 verse 16, Luke 14 verse 23. Finally, the Lord of hosts has sworn, saying, surely, as I have thought, so shall it come to pass, and as I have proposed, so shall it stand. Isaiah 14 verse 24, and blessed is she that believes, for there shall be a performance of those things which were told her from the Lord. Luke 1:25. Congratulations. Jesus is Lord.
1: Are you frustrated? 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

0: The testimony of Jesus is the spirit of prophecy. Testimonies are powerful. They have unlimited capacity to reproduce after the same desired shared testimony. So sit back, relax, stay focused, be purposeful, and let faith arise in your heart. Be blessed.
1: I was attacked with death by 12:30. It happened this way. I was asleep with my family, and I wake up around after 12. I was feeling somehow, and my spirit told me to touch my wife. Then I touched my wife. After touching her, he told me to ask her something. I said, "Dear, please, can I have milk?" He said, "Okay, there is milk inside the freezer." I said, "Let us go and pick it." Then when we were going, it happened that, thank God, he just discovered that this man cannot walk very well. I was feeling as if I want to turn. At that time, my body was just shaking. And he turned back. He said, he saw me. He said, "Dear, what happened?" He said, I don't understand. I said, "Please," beginning to say, "Devil is a liar. Devil is a liar. Devil is a liar." And she joined me again. "Devil is a liar." Immediately, she rushed to bring the milk. I drank the milk. She gave me anointing. She gave me communion. And drinking that thing, I now feel as if I want to vomit my heart. So I was empty. And when they came out, I said, "Devil is a liar. I cannot die." And my wife said, "Papa said, man cannot say good night in the morning or afternoon, or last night."
2: Hallelujah. He came back to life, was restored in the night. Let's clap for Jesus. Hallelujah. By the application of the mysteries of the kingdom. Let's clap for Jesus.
3: We are Oyelola family. Our daughter represented our school on Wednesday for a competition. On getting there, the coordinator said she's underage for that level of competition. Her proprietors and proprietors now pleaded and

0: they allowed her, so to they gave her the chance. To the glory of this of God of this commission, at the end of the competition, they were shouting, wow, because they never believed it can happen that way because of her age and at that level of that competition. So they were forced to be shouting, wow, wow, wow, upon her head here and there. We have come to say thank you to the God of this commission that has brought out the giants in this girl. It was a surprise. So everybody was just shouting. So we have come, and she was awarded with many things, even certificate of excellence, everything. So we just have to come to say thank you to God of this commission.
1: My name is Mrs. Doris Edowoyi. I want to share my testimony. 40 years asthma here. So last year, every month I must go to the hospital, every month. Last year, December, after New Year, the thing now start me around 2 in the midnight. Without I not go to the hospital, it will not stop. So on my way to the hospital, I tell my daughter, I say, this thing is too much for me. Let God just leave me and just die, go on like that. My daughter said, Mommy, don't say that again. I said, I'm tired. She said, Mommy, don't say that again. Pray. I said, okay. When they rushed me to the hospital, doctor tried. Treatment they used to give me before, when they give me the treatment, failed. I said, hey, Jesus, where are you? Come and save me. So I buy Papa picture. That picture, I place it on my chest. I said, God, if you are the God that sent this Bishop David Oyedepo, this mission, heal me now. I now sleep. Inside that sleep, I saw one man wear white and white, open my heart like this, and my heart dark like charcoal. The man I used the white cloth to wipe everything away. My heart now white. I wake up. I say, my daughter, somebody reach here. He say, no, Mommy. I say, see what I saw. He said, Mommy, you are healed. So since I said, God, if truly you are the God that healed me, I need a miracle job. Because every month that I'll be spending in the hospital, I want to use it to pay tithe. God now give me a miracle job. I want to thank God. Return the glory to Almighty God.
2: Praise the Lord. My name is Obon Felix. I'm from Akwa Ibom. And I wanted to testify the goodness of God in my life. And when I'm a man, and when I sleep, I wake up in the morning. And when I wake up, and I will find, and I will see how I spend, and my pants be soaked with a spend, a lot of spend. So, and since I'm a child of God, I begin to be praying, also be closer. Some of the people of God, including the pastor. Also, I stay with the pastor, I serve in the pastor, and these things continue to be take place. As this thing take place, and I begin to be pray, some of the man of God pray, a man of God still pray, and this thing take place. When it take place, and when our people couldn't help me, people couldn't mind me, and people, when I tell people, and this is my problem, and people couldn't help me. So, as this thing be taking place, I collected my blessing, as our Papa saying that, let everybody to be fast, a week fasting, to be do a fasting week. As I made up my mind to be fast, they fast. So I also, God opened my eye, and Jesus appeared in the kingdom, described my mystery. And I told them that, this is my loving son, and I give him the soul. I want to be saved him in this kingdom. And after that, fasting, a week of the fasting, and when I sleep, I wake up in the morning, I begin to be check my pants, I check my trouser. I couldn't spend, I sleeping like a baby.
3: My name is St. Martin's Onyechukwunjok. I joined this commission 2006. Before now, there was this plague of death in my family that took the life of my 4 siblings. So when I joined here, and I hear Papa talking about so winning. And I went to God while I was praying. In fact, within that time, the plague has came up to me, and I see myself coughing out blood several times. And while I was praying one of the days, I saw Papa. And I saw Papa Diboye, two of them. And God said to me, these are my two sons. I should choose one. And I choose Papa. From that day, I became so committed and so willing. I sold myself out, crying every day to God, for God to stop this plague in my family. And while I was busy, sometimes I will not go to my business. I will just dress, go out, reaching out to people, telling people about God. And all of a sudden, while I was busy, willing so for Christ, God was busy taking care of my family. I can tell you that this is 10 years today. None of my family has had any opportunity to visit hospital. God cut that plague off my family. I just want to give God all the glory.
4: My name is Brother Marachilaka. I have come to return all the glory to God of this commission. Last year, I was in one of the services. A brother shared a testimony that in his place of work, that something was going down. And he stood up and he said, Copper. He said, according to that testimony, he stood up and prayed for the growth of that company. And immediately, that company come back to life. And in my place of work, there is the company is not moving forward, lack of no job. Or during the Christmas period, about the time we are closing, I say, God, if you can do it in this brother, I'm going to pray for this company. During the Shiloh prayer, during Shiloh, I make it as a prayer point. I say, God, give me bold declaration. And in that day, I stood and prayed for our company. And lo and behold, this year, January, God have started blessing the company with multitudes of contracts. In fact, I don't know how to explain it. God has been so good. In return, all that the enemy has stolen from the company. So I have come to say thank you, Jesus. Because he never failed. Papa said a word. He said that God is not a joker. He means whatever he said. And secondly, I want to appreciate God. He have added another year in my life. For these years, God has been so good. Sickness free, accident free. So to him alone be all that glory.
5: My name is Mrs. Patricia Kalu. I joined this commission in 2012. The first day I joined this commission, God gave me a wonderful husband. And not secondly... Secondly, I was having a severe pain in my stomach. I could not stand. 2013, I was feeling a severe pain. I could not sleep. I could not do anything. I can't eat. So I went to the hospital for a scanning. When the doctor told me that I was having an ovarian cyst. So after the scanning, I was crying. My husband told me, what reports did you believe? Is it the doctor's report or God's report? I said, I believe in God's report. He said, okay, let's go. During the 21 days prayer and fasting in January 2014, I went to the hospital on the 14th day of my surgery. So when I got there, I told my husband. My husband said, we should go to another hospital. So I got to the hospital. Reaching there, the director said, what is your name, madam? I told him. He said, okay, please, lie down, let me check you. After he has checked me, I told God, I won't go back with this report. Because in your sanctuary, there is no sickness, there is no pain. After the scan, the doctor told me, you are okay, madam. Nothing is wrong with you. And the pain disappeared. To the glory of God, I'm healed. Till today, I cannot feel any pains. I'm very okay.
6: Praise the Lord. Heaven on earth, I so much thank God for the deliverance of smoking, hard drugs, cigarette for 22 years, deliverance from knee pain for 20 years. I give God all the glory. Glory be to his name.
7: 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Jesus

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2: The month of June is declared open in your favor. Your love for God goes to next level. Your access to the fire of the world goes to next level. As you open your mouth to reach out to people, you'll be pricked in their heart. Because there's fire in your soul. So shall it be. Every of your step towards lifting his kingdom will lead to your lifting. We lead to a promotion. In the name of Jesus. I decree blessings upon your household this month. No evil report. No setback. Nobody gathers to mourn in your household. In the name of Jesus. You are covered. Your spouse is covered. Your children covered. Those under your roof covered. In the name of Jesus. So shall it be. May this midst of the year season be your greatest spiritual season till date. So shall it be. This month is declared a great revival month in this church. All our churches worldwide, in the name of Jesus, and so shall it be.
3: Declaring the midst of the year 2026, open door greetings in the name of Jesus Christ. Amen. As we all know, the month of June and July constitute the midst of the year, with 5 months on either sides of the divide. Haggai 1 verse 1, Haggai 2 verse 1. We discover from scriptures that the midst of the year is ordained a season of spiritual awakening in God's agenda. As it is written, O Lord, revive thy work in the midst of the years. In the midst of the years make known. Habakkuk 3 verse 1 to 2 and verse 6. However, according to the book of Haggai, the spirit of God's people was stirred up in the month of June to begin to engage in the work of the Lord as a priority. Haggai 1 verse 1 to 14. And the outcome was an outbreak of earth-shaking revival in the month of July, ordained to make the glory of the latter house greater than the former. Haggai 2 verse 1 to 9. Therefore, the midst of the year is a season of revival, which connotes, among others, a season of spiritual labor, Haggai 1 verse 14, a season of greater glory, Haggai 2 verse 1 and verse 6 to 9, a season of passionate pursuit after God and the interest of his kingdom, Habakkuk 3 verse 2. But what is the target of this midst of the year season? A season of supernatural breakthrough, Habakkuk 3 verse 4 to 6 and verse 17 to 19. Massive salvation and ingathering of souls into the church, Daniel 12 verse 3, John 15 verse 8. Cell growth and replication, where each cell is required to birth a minimum of one new cell within the season, Exodus 18 verse 21 to 24. Acts 5 verse 42. Every member is required to enter into a covenant of sacrificial dimension of stewardship towards this task. 2 Chronicles 15 verse 12 to 15, Psalm 50 verse 5, Psalm 126 verse 1 to 6. Individuals are to define their schedule of engagement on the prayer altar. Daniel 60 verse 10, Isaiah 66 verse 7 to 8, Matthew 6 verse 6 to 13 and verse 17 to 19. Each one should target at least one established soul both in the cell and in the church this season. Psalm 2 verse 8, 1 Corinthians 9 verse 20 to 22. We must keep our faith alive to secure the hand of God towards the realization of this prophetic agenda, both as individuals, WSF and the church. Isaiah 53 verse 1, 1 Kings 8 verse 15, Matthew 9 verse 29. Therefore, in line with biblical timelines and by the prompting of the Holy Spirit, the period of 1st June to 31st July 2026 is declared a season of revival and spiritual awakening that will lead to explosive church growth and supernatural change of story for all engaging individuals. Remain ever blessed. Jesus is Lord.
4: We believe
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2: 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There is no impurity in it. Its commandments are clean. So it stands out to be the most reliable guide in our adventure on earth. The word says, thy word is a lamp unto my feet and a light unto my path. Following the dictates of scriptures furnishes, beautifies, and decorates believers' destiny. Following the dictates of scriptures. 2 Timothy 3:16-17. All scripture is given by inspiration of God, and its doctrines or principles are for profitable living. Its reproofs or warnings are to keep us in check. Its corrections are to keep us on track. And its instructions is to pave the way forward for us. That again qualifies the Bible as the most reliable guide in the believer's adventure. I mean believer's adventure because a number of us were in church before we came to Christ. And you hardly can point to anything learned, anything that added value. Why? Because until you are saved spiritually, one is dead. A dead man can't be guided. A dead man can't be instructed. A dead man cannot be corrected. A dead man cannot be warned. A dead man can't learn principles. Whoever has Christ has life. Whoever has not Christ has not life. 1 John 5 and verse 12. I try to recall, I was born in church. I can't remember one thing that was taught. Apart from a chorus we normally have, the conclusion of the whole matter is this, fear God. You don't even know the meaning. But as for topic and content, zero. But unto us is given to know the mystery of the kingdom of God, but to do that without all these things are in parables. Until you come on inside, you can't understand what the Bible carries. I can't understand it. That's why the question of salvation is crucial and vital. No one can be saved on behalf of another. Parents, watch it. Salvation is on individual basis, not on family basis. Spouses, watch it. No wife can be saved on behalf of the husband. No, the husband, no, we have the wife. One of the proofs that you are saved is that God speaks to you from His Word. If He has not started teaching you from His Word, speaking to you from His Word, there is no point. Okay, in case you are born again, be reborn again and be sure. This is so important. One can pretend for life if he chooses to. As soon as I got born again, He began speaking to me. From Him, I caught a royal mentality that prompted royal behavior. As far back as 1970, from Revelation 5 and verse 10. From His Word, because I don't know what I was looking for in Revelation, but I went there. I caught the truth that is best for a man to take responsibility early. Lamentation 3:27. I worked and earned my first pay in life, year 3 in secondary school, and bought me a pair of shoes, Apollo.
4: Then no one in our group buys anything for themselves. I encountered patience as a virtue for winning the race. There's a marathon. God is not slow. Folks are in prison today because God is too slow for them. Yahoo, yahoo, they caught him. Carry drug, they caught him. I learned at 16, God is not slow. He thoroughly furnishes destiny. He thoroughly beautifies destiny. His word thoroughly decorates destiny. Let him speak to you. Following the dictate of scriptures beautifies believers' destiny. I got assurance of victory over the battles of life. 73. No weapon formed against you shall prosper. Ooh. As the ostrich lays eggs and hatches them not, so is a man that gets rich and not by right. He will live it in the midst of his days. At the end, he shall be a fool. That's Jeremiah 17, 10 and 11. Don't touch what is not yours, or you cut down on your lifespan. I learned that longest time before I ever saw money. Not to mind anything that does not belong to me. 75, he taught me again from Lamentation 3:37. 3:37. Who is it that says, and it comes to pass when the Lord commanded it not? Don't brag. Whatever God does not command, we never see the light of day. Then Big Bang, 76. Seek ye first my kingdom, and all these other things that are dying to get shall be added to you. I stepped into fortune without anything the environment to indicate it. 76, I'm the Holy Spirit, and my mission is to guide you. And I speak to guide you. So you do? Oh yes, I do. Guide me now. Go forward. Make a left. Life, this book is a guide, a most reliable guide, a most dependable guide of destiny. I can tell you those things date by day, because they were encounters. They were not happenstance. May today mark a turning point in your picking directions, warnings, corrections, and instructions from scriptures. Amen. Can I hear your loudest amen? Amen. I got instructed on heat-free marriage from this book, 1981, November. I got instructed on God's plan for believers' prosperity, 1982. I located God's way to the top, 1984. That book is the treasure of treasures. I've never seen any man so to its dictates and miss it out. You can't miss it in life guided by the dictates of scriptures. The dictates of scriptures create such a gallant and gorgeous future that no effort or skill can ever make happen. 77, I found out that my future is in God's plan, not in my plan. What a rescue. Every young person has plans. I like to do that. Lord, what is your plan? Became my crave. Do what I'm doing today was not my plan. If I didn't learn that, I'll go for my plan. I saw me going to be a helper in ministry, not a frontliner in preaching the gospel. I'm telling you how God's word guides the steps of believers into God's fullness of agenda for them. You won't miss it.
6: Amen.
4: Don't tell me forever. You know, we are talking business. We're not talking spiritual things. Without a spiritual root, your business has no future. People have gone like you and crashed. Find your footing in Christ. When you hear me say, I'm not surprised at where we are. Thank God for grace that made it happen. But I knew that following the things he told me, following the things he keeps telling me, and following those things in truth and with faith, he was taking us somewhere. You have a great future.
6: Yes.
4: You have a great future.
6: Amen.
4: Don't let your degrees confuse you. You have a great future. You have a great future. There are great institutions today that are studying what is behind the happiness here.
6: Yes, sir.
4: They're operating from a higher realm of light than available in the land of the living. Thank you, Jesus. You are not here by chance, oh. You are here because God has you in mind as one of his arrowheads for this end time. And you will not miss it.
6: Amen.
4: You will not miss it.
6: You will not miss it.
7: Amen.
6: You will not miss it.
7: Amen.
6: You will not miss it.
7: Amen.
6: So the Bible is a manual to be followed. It's not a history book. That is, it is a story book to entertain us. What the checklist is to a pilot is what the Bible is to the believer. The checklist is to keep you safe in your flight. You never get tired checking on it. You never get tired checking it. Experience always standing. That is the GPS of life. It helps to navigate our way through turbulence without missing our steps. What manuals are to equipments and machines is what the Bible is to the believer. You can have a gamut of machines, but without understanding the manuals, you cannot maximize their impact. In fact, you can fizzle with them until you destroy them. You take time to check the manual and then, yes, okay, right. No, delete. Otherwise, the machine will blow up. Everybody needs this manual.
8: Yes, sir.
6: To make the most of his life. Everybody needs this manual as a guide to make the most of this journey. I can share this humor with you. I've done that severally. Now, who pays me, Jesus? Because I saw Pastor roaming about looking for means of livelihood. I'm not cut off for this. Jesus, who pays me? As I began looking through the manual, I found it. After these things, I appointed 70 others also. You are in my employment. So I saw me holding an invisible letter of appointment. I'm responsible. Oh yes, you employ me, you have to be responsible. But stay on duty. Just stay
8: on duty.
6: He has never failed. This manual works.
8: Yes, sir.
6: He said, you are my employment. Go now from house to house. He said, I mean, don't lobby around any man's resources. I'm responsible. I've never checked on anybody's house till tomorrow. Hello, can I have some rice? Or some modus of beans? This manual works, oh my friend, it works. This manual works like fire. It works. It works. It works. It works. It works. So this man has never called any caucus meeting in this world to run a project that call all the timber and caliber. We are all timber and caliber here, everybody. With Jesus in you, can anybody be more timber than you? You have Jesus on your inside, you are a proper timber. A proper timber. You are a caliber that cannot be calibrated. Immeasurable. Jesus on the inside.
8: Yes.
6: Man, you are a king.
8: Yes. Hallelujah.
6: You're not a peasant.
8: At all.
6: Yet we have never lacked anything. So will it be with your life from now.
8: Amen.
6: As you follow the dictates of this book.
8: Amen.
6: Give the Lord a big hand of praise. He calls it all the world of this life. Acts 5:20. It's applicable to living. It's not an old generation phenomenon. Neither is it a new generation phenomenon. It's a transgenerational stuff. Every covenant is available for all your generations. All your generations. He said, the concern the anointing of Jesus shall be a holy anointing unto me throughout your generations. Not one old generation, one new generation. All these are fallacies. Is Deuteronomy new generations? Why is he still speaking today? Every word of scriptures applies to all generations. Applies to all generations. Applies to all generations. So all those floating doctrines all over town, the truth of scriptures applies to all generations. Applies to all generations. The condition of making heaven applies to all generations. It's not that another union has come, they have now redefined, they have read new translation Bible. You can translate it the way you want. It doesn't move God. All generations. Isn't that good news? That the life from this book is still guiding people today. Ah, you won't miss it.
7: Yeah.
6: It's a manual to be followed. Luke chapter 6, verse 46. Why call me ye Lord, Lord, without doing what I tell you to do? He said, now let me tell you what happens. Verse 47. Whosoever cometh to me and heareth my sayings and doeth them. So there are doable things. There are things to do. I will show him you to whom is like. It's like a man which built an house and digged deep and laid the foundation on a rock. And when the flood arose and the stream beat vehemently upon that house and could not shake it, for it was founded upon a rock.
4: You walk by little scriptures, you are unshakable, you are immovable, you are Mount Zion that cannot be removed. But he that heareth and doeth not is like a man that without a foundation built an house upon the earth, against which the stream did beat vehemently, and immediately it fell, and the ruin of that house was great. That's why following the dictates of this book secures destiny. So be ye doers of the word and not hearers only, deceiving your own self. Be ye doers of the word. James 1, 22-25. The good news is that we can assess all things that pertain to life and godliness through this manual called the Bible. All things. It's given us all things that pertain to life and godliness through the knowledge of him as contained in this book, who has called us unto glory and virtue. It's a manual. A manual is made up of instructions. Instructions, not suggestions. Instructions, not advice. Instructions, not expression of views. Instructions, instructions, instructions. So it's a book of instructions that lead the way to supernatural breakthroughs in life. This book of the law shall not depart from your mouth, but you shall meditate therein day and night, and observe to do all that is written therein. Then you make your way prosperous, and then you command good success. Then you command good success. Not all success can be termed or defined as good success. If a course in school takes 4 years, and you spend 10 years to run it, and you leave, that's success, but that's not good success. You have wasted 6 years for not being serious of your life that is limited. Good success is making satisfactory progress. Satisfactory progress. Course is 4 years, 4 years you are out. It is by this book that we make satisfactory progress in life. Deuteronomy 28 and verse 1, if you will diligently hearken to the voice of the Lord your God and observe to do all his commandments as contained in this book, the Lord your God will set thee on high above all nations of the earth. So the instructions here have capacity to set any man on high above all nations of the earth. And all these blessings will come to you and overtake you. And he went on and said, you shall be the head only and not the tail. You shall be above only and not beneath. By engaging with the instructions of this book that leads the way forward in life. Awesome offer. So you say, whatever it takes to do, do it. But God does not just guide anybody. He guides only, number one, the redeemed. I know my sheep, and my sheep know my voice. I lead my sheep out, and I go before them. So, it does not lead Jack and Harry. God only leads the redeemed that have access to his word. Like I mentioned earlier, only the saved can assess the realities of the content of this book. Others, free access to the stories, the logics, the philosophies. But the realities, which we call the mysteries, only the saved can have access. Number two, it's not only to be saved, one must be spiritually minded to secure access to this book. Because the natural man receives not the things of the Spirit of God, for their foolishness to him. Neither can he know them, because they are spiritually assessed. Spirituality is required for sustainable access to the guidance of this book. You don't go about talking chaff the way they talk in town and say to them to read the Bible, you'll be reading Greek. Oh boy, nothing is working in Nigeria, let's tell the truth. I was in church yesterday, everything is working. No, no, no. What I don't like in this church is they don't face realities. You keep going with your frivolities. We face the realities of the kingdom and we are benefiting from it day and night, not 1 year, not 10 years, not 40 years. Over to you, my friend. Besides everything, no, bad. But in our church, we don't talk like that. You just say you are not spiritual. Okay, you are spiritual. Nobody's more spiritual than you. You can't do guys for God.
8: No.
4: You hear them say, oh gosh. Instead of saying, oh God. Oh
6: life. Only spiritual in church. Only spiritual in church. Outside church. Oh my jaye jaye. Igbalode Christian. That you can't trace Jesus in their words or in their steps. What a believer. Hey, go and take the Bible. To go and read who is the father of Abraham, who is the father of Joshua. Is that what you need? You can't get anything more. 1 Corinthians 2:14. That natural man cannot deceive the things of the Spirit of God because they are foolishness of him. Neither can he know them because they are spiritually discerned. Amen. Don't mind them, they are not serious. The ark is rising. The world is crashing. The world is crashing.
9: Yes, sir.
6: The ark is rising. That's how your life will be.
9: Amen.
6: You'll be rising.
9: Yes.
6: While all things around may be crashing.
9: Amen.
6: Let me hear your loudest amen.
9: Amen.
6: You'll be rising. You'll be rising. Why everything around you may be crashing. You'll be rising. Give the Lord a big hand of praise, everybody. Thank you, Jesus. Isn't God wonderful? Now, number three, to assess and sustain your assets, keep walking in the fear of God. For the secret of God is with them that fear him, and he will show them his covenant. Not for Jack and Harry. What is the fear of God? The fear of God is to depart from evil. Three kings came to Elisha, wanted the way forward towards the battle they were surrounded by. And Elisha said, if it were not for Jehoshaphat, the king of Judah, I would not have spoken. The two other kings don't have access. I can't tell them what I want them to do. They are not qualified. They are not competent. Depart from evil. Number three, stay in love with God to retain access to this book. John 15:15. I call you no more servants, but friends. For a servant does not know what his master does, but I've called you friend because all that I've heard of my father, I have made known unto you. He will always confide in his lovers of his plan, both for them and for those around them. And finally, be meek. The meek will lead guide in judgment. The meek will lead teach in the way that he shall choose. Psalm 25:9. Moses was very meek about what on the earth, and God was always saying to Moses, and God said to Moses, and God said to Moses. Every day. Meekness provides unimpeded access to guidance. Unfortunately, many believers of mine are made up on what to do, where to go, what turns to make. Their call for divine direction is mere religion. They say we should ask. Well, I'm asking you, but I'm on my way right now to Port Harcourt. That's where I'm going. What are you saying? He said, go there now. You already know where you're going. That was the case with Balaam. They came to him from Balak to come and curse Israel. He was a contractor. He said, no, I won't go. The Lord said to him, don't ever go down with them. So they came to him again. He said, can I go? He said, okay, go ahead. And God became angry with them. What he couldn't see, the ass saw. What he couldn't hear, the ass that he rode on had. What he done for? After God stopped the way against him for 3 times, he still asked the Lord, can I go ahead? Bye-bye. He turned ashamed. How does the Bible guide? The world is a channel through which God warns the believer. Ezekiel 3:17. Son of man, I have made you a watchman unto the house of Israel. Therefore, hear the word at my mouth and give them warning. God's word contains warnings to keep us safe in the adventure of life. Psalm 19:9-11. The fear of the Lord is clean, enduring forever. The commandments of the Lord are true and righteous altogether. More to be desired a day than gold, yea, than much fine gold. Sweeter also than honey and the honeycomb. Verse 11. Moreover, by them is thy servant warned, and in keeping of them there is great reward. God's word contains warning that secures our great future. Number 2, and very importantly, the word is the platform for proving all visions, dreams, and passions, whether they be of God or not. For you see, that season comes to pass when the Lord has commanded it. If it is God, you enjoy one peace like a river. Isaiah 48:17-18. God said, thus said the Lord, thy Redeemer, the Holy One of Israel, am the Lord thy God, which teacheth thee to profit, which leadeth thee in the way that thou shouldest go. Now verse 18. O that thou hast hearkened to my commandments, then had thy peace been as a river, and thy righteousness as the waves of the sea. When God is leading, the led enjoys peace like a river. Peace like a river. In season and out of season. Peace like a river. Whether there is war or peace, the river keeps flowing. Peace like a river. God speaks peace. Psalm 85 verse 8. God speaks peace. His leadings are the highways of peace. Number two, when God is leading, you experience joy and rejoicing in season and out of season. The voice of the Lord is a joyful sound. Blessed are they that hear the joyful sound. Psalm 89 verse 15. They shall walk, O Lord, in the light of their covenant. Countenance. Joyful sound. And so when he leads, joy trails the path of the led. He led the 70 old. They return with joy. Because he sent them to where himself will come. And in his presence is fullness of joy. So when God leads, he goes with the led. And that keeps him rejoicing all the way. For he enjoys God's presence as he follows his leaders. Number three, there is supernatural refreshing. He leads me beside the still waters. Peace. He refreshes my soul. He refreshes my soul. He refreshes my soul. Verse 3. There's a refreshing. Wherever the Spirit of the Lord is, there is liberty. There's a refreshing. There's freedom in your spirit, man. He never lies. And finally, when God leads, we enjoy a fear-free adventure. Fearlessness. Fearlessness. Though I walk through the valley of the shadow of death, as long as the Lord is the one leading me, I shall fear no evil, for thou art with me. Thy rod and thy staff, they comfort. When God leads, fear dies. Allow God to lead you. That's one of the ways the Bible helps us to authenticate our steps. If God is the one leading you, is still there? Are there still fear on your inside? Are you truly refreshed from within? Or you are making it up? Is a joy there like a fountain? Or it comes on and off? And it's your peace like a river? That's what makes this Bible the master guide of life. Lift up your right hand. And thank God for showing you the treasures of this book in terms of walking safe in this turbulent world. Thank him for opening your eyes today to these realities. In the name of Jesus Christ. Amen. Give the Lord a big hand of praise, everybody. The same way God exempted his people from all the plagues that took place in Egypt in the days of Moses, God is said forever by his covenant to exempt the redeemed from all the plagues of our days. 1,000 may fall on your right, 10,000 on your left. They will not come near you. Yeah. We saw calamities that befell Egypt. Not one covenant person was affected. The plague of frogs came. The plague of flies, which could not stench. The plague of the death of cattle, which could not business collapses. The plague of hail, which could not devastation. The plague of darkness that can be felt, which could not stagnation. They could not move from one place. They were all fixed in one location for 3 days, but there was light in the camp of Israel. The plague of the death of the firstborn, not one soul that belongs to Israel died. And he said, I am the Lord. I change. Can take your time and read that from Exodus chapter 8, chapter 9, chapter 10, and chapter 12. The God of exemption is your God. Amen. And so in these hard times, you are sure to be exempted. Amen. In these hard times, you shall be exempted. Amen. Also discovered that there was famine in the days of Isaac, Jacob, the days of Abraham, Isaac, Jacob, Joseph. But God exempted his people from being affected. It was so hard in Genesis 47 that they were offering themselves for sale. But Israel dwelt in the same country. They had great possessions. They increased and multiplied exceedingly when everything was biting the hardest. Has God changed? No one here will lose his business. Your career will not crash. Do not sell your houses to eat. Do not sell your equipment for food. You never beg bread. Because God has not changed. Because God has not changed. But the seal of our exemption in a world of darkness is light. Light. Light. There was such darkness in Egypt that they could not see one another. The Bible calls it darkness that could be felt. Exodus 10, 20-23. Darkness that could be felt. But in the camp of Israel, there was light. The world is confused, not knowing what to do. But there is light in the camp of God's people. That makes a difference. Arise, shine, your light is come. And the glory of the Lord is risen upon thee. For the darkness shall cover the earth, and gross darkness the people of the Lord shall rise upon thee. Glory shall be seen upon thee. Gentiles will come to your light, and they are akin to the brightness of your rising. Then it shall be seen concerning you, what these that fly as a cloud when everything is crashing. They are covenant people. And that's you. Why men say there's a casting down, you'll be saying what? There's a lifting up. God is out to make a difference between those who are serving him and those who are not serving him. It's your turn to bear your exemption seal. The power of darkness will always bow to the authority of light, any day, any time, anywhere. And the entrance of his word is what gives light. So lay hold on the word of exemption as it lays on you in redemption. You are redeemed a peculiar person. You are not like others. You are to be marveled at. You are not to be pitied. May the seal of exemption come upon your forehead today. For the heart shall burn like an oven. And all the proud, forget about God. And all that do wickedly shall be like stubble. The day that comes will burn them off, leaving them without root nor branch. But unto you that fear my name, I will make a difference. It's your turn. Why things are burning, and so you shall be going forth and growing up. You'll be growing up and going up. You'll be growing up and going forward. As Malachi 4, 1 and 2. And I will spare them as man spares his own son that serves him. Malachi 3, verse 17. Then shall you return and examine between the righteous and the wicked, between him that serveth God and him that serveth him not. We are in the days of that great divide, where God will distinguish between those who are serving him and those who are having fun. It's your turn.
8: Amen.
6: It's your turn.
8: Amen.
6: It's your turn.
8: Amen.
6: It's your turn. This is why we are supernaturally exempted from the assault of the powers of darkness as we continue to walk in the light of God's word. It's not enough to have the light, but to walk in the light. To walk in the light. To walk in the light. To walk in the light. A torchlight in your bag has no effect walking about in the night. You bring the light out and you allow the light to guide your steps. Then you won't stumble. Many of us have put a lot of that light in our notebook, locked up in our bag, and walking through in darkness. It's time. Yet a little while is the light with you. Work where you have the light so you can be children of light, or you start stumbling. John 12, 35 and 36. How do I actualize my exemption heritage in Christ? One, crave for a revelation of your exemption heritage in Christ. Not just to hear it. The things we have heard, that's okay. The things we have seen, that's all right. The ones we have looked upon and the ones our hand have handled. So go beyond hearing, 1 John 1:1, and go further to seeing and then go further to sing clearly. That has well said, I wasted my word to perform it. And then you undo it. Don't stop at hearing. Go further to sing what God is saying. And go further to sing brighter. So you can develop fast. You can deliver faster. You have well said, I will hasten my word to perform it. Most times, we mistake what we hear with what we understand. That's not true. That's not true. I read Copeland's book 4 times. I didn't see it. I went in the fast, then I saw. I didn't see it. Crave for a clear revelation of exemption right, and you begin to flow in it. So important. The good news is, the days of struggles are over in your life. Number 2, keep the love of God alive in your heart. For we know that all things work together for good to them that love God. There shall be no evil occurrence anymore in your household. Amen. Let me hear your loudest amen. Amen. The plague of sickness and disease, they are over in your household. Amen. The siege of untimely death is over in your household. Amen. Because he has set his love upon me, therefore will I deliver him. I will set him on high because he has known my name. With long life will I satisfy him and show him my salvation. Keep your love for God alive and your exemption will be established. Number 3, engage with the covenant of seed time and harvest. That covenant remains in force while the earth remains. In Psalm 41 verse 1 to 3, it says, blessed is the man that considereth the poor. The Lord shall hear him in time of trouble. See exemption. The Lord will preserve him and keep my life. He will be blessed upon the earth, and he will not deliver him to the will of his enemies. Come and see exemption. Number 3, the Lord will strengthen him upon the bed of languishing. He will make all his bed in his sickness. Now we have the covenant care going on, and winners are all over the places, inputting, inputting, and inputting. What are you doing? You are pushing evil off your side. You are establishing your exemption right. Look after others. You have committed God to look after you. What to do for others, God will do for you. Be committed to the covenant of seed time and harvest. And I will rebuke the devourer for your sake. Be committed to tithing. Be committed to tithing as a lifestyle. Don't wish you are doing it. Do it. Number 4, be dedicated to kingdom advancement endeavors. Be dedicated. Be dedicated to kingdom advancement endeavors. The young lions may suffer want and hunger, but they that crave after God and the inheritance of his kingdom shall not lack any good thing. Exemption is a good thing. You will not lack it. You will not lack it. Amen. Seek ye first the kingdom of God, and all these are those that are dying to get, which includes exemption in times of crisis, shall be added to them. And that's you. Amen. Finally, number 5, continue to speak openly of your exemption rights in Christ, because life and death are in the power of the tongue. When you see calamity, don't say it can happen to anybody else. It may be your tongue. Don't say so. You shall have whatever you say. I give to you a mouth and wisdom that none of your can resist nor gainsay. Luke 21:5. Pick the strangers away from your territory. As soon as they hear you, they shall fade away from their hiding places. My case is different. I am exempted. I cannot be part of this plague. This plague does not apply to me. I'm redeemed. Let the redeemed of the Lord say, I'm redeemed. I'm redeemed. I'm redeemed. I'm redeemed. Don't speak it in secret. You are ashamed of me on my word. I'll be ashamed of you. Say clearly, I shall not die but live. And declare the words of God. I shall not die but live. It's your tongue. Give the Lord a big hand of praise, everyone. As great and awesome as these amazing provisions are, it takes new birth to access it. Except a man is born again, he cannot see, he cannot see, he cannot taste the blessings of the kingdom. If you are here and you want to turn your life over to Christ,
9: and become eligible for the inheritance of the Father and have eternity as a gift of the Father and make heaven after a most glorious adventure on the earth, I'd like to pray with you. Wherever you are, you want to surrender your life to Christ today.

0: partial connection can be very frustrating. Your experience of redemption is waning and waning and waning and almost virtually non-existent. You want to rededicate your life to Christ today? I pray with you at the same time. You want to rededicate your life to Christ? God is opening a new chapter to your life today. God bless you. God bless you. God bless you. Can you be saved and not know? Please, if anybody is not sure of his salvation, you are not sure. They talk about it, you hear it, but you are not sure. It's an experience, not an ideology. You want to be sure of your salvation today? You want to be sure today? God bless you. Please bow your heads for prayers. Lift up your right hand to heaven and pray this prayer of faith after me with your right hand lifted. Say after me, Lord Jesus, I open the door of my heart to you today. Come into my heart, Lord Jesus. Save my soul. Forgive me my sins. I believe you died for me. On the third day you rose again, that I may be justified. Right now, I believe that my sins are forgiven. I'm justified by your blood. I am saved. I'm restored back to the faith. I'm now a child of God. Thank you, Jesus, for saving my soul. I receive grace from you to serve you to the end. So help me, Lord. Amen. Keep your hands up as I pray. Father, I pray over these precious souls. Your grace has brought them into your kingdom. Let the same grace preserve them. You'll never step back into darkness anymore. From today, your light will keep shining more and more. And that until the perfect day. That until Jesus returns. You shall not miss your place in heaven. You will enjoy eternity with Christ. And you will lead the overcomer's life on this earth. In Jesus' precious name. Amen. Congratulations, congratulations, congratulations. Give the Lord a big hand for this awesome harvest. Hallelujah.
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0: The testimony of Jesus is the spirit of prophecy. Testimonies are powerful. They have unlimited capacity to reproduce after the same desired shared testimony. So sit back, relax, stay focused, be purposeful, and let faith arise in your heart. Be blessed.
1: God struck on my behalf. For over 4 years, my husband and I waited on the Lord for the fruit of the womb. Meanwhile, a woman always monitored my situation from time to time. She called and asked me a series of questions concerning my fruitfulness. During the service on January 11, 2012, which was during the 21-day prayer and fasting, the bishop said that we will hear news the following day. I believed and went home for my personal vigil, which was between 1 a.m. to 4 a.m. daily. After the vigil, the same woman called me as usual. This time, I told her that God had done it. While the phone was still in her hand, God struck on my behalf. She started shouting, "My chest! My chest!" Shortly after, she died. Immediately, I saw a human figure walk out of me. Now, I have my victory.
2: My name is Lillian Ahigbe. Last year, I gave my Shiloh sacrifice. I've been believing God for a life partner. So last year, I gave God my sacrifice. I told God, what should I give? He gave me a sum of money to give, and I gave it all, even though I was so rich. Then I gave that money. I'm not a member of this church, but because I work here, I sometimes come to this church. So I got back to my church, and God gave me a word there and said, Lillian, you are going to get married this year. He spoke the prophecy through a person. Then I started believing God. I started worshiping God. What Papa said we should be doing every day, singing praises to God and dancing to God. I always wake up in the midnight to do that. I dance all my best to God, worshiping God. And God made fulfill his word. This same year, my husband showed up. And on the 13th of June that just went by, I was colorful wedded. Praise the Lord.
3: International job via soul winning. In September 2012, God gave me a job as the financial controller of an international organization. God revealed to me what was happening in that company and told me not to join them. So I made a vow to him that I would neither steal nor allow anyone to steal. I walk with God despite several frustrations and threats on my life. At a point, I was given an escort everywhere I went. When they could not get me out of the company, they lured me to South Africa for a regional training. There I was told that my job had been terminated. I cried in the hotel. I was lodged and called my zonal pastor, and we prayed together. My wife and I also prayed and engaged in the kingdom service in this church. Shortly after, God told me, "Son, those that petitioned against you, I have petitioned them. Watch and see." I also heard the bishop say, "You who have lost your job, let God employ you." So I keyed into that and engaged vigorously in soul winning. I went to automated teller machine, ATM, ATM points, share tracks, and challenged them to allow God to employ them. Within 2 months, I received job offer from different countries of the world. When I asked God for the one to choose, he said, "Son, take that one. Today, I am the first employee of that company in Nigeria. I'm so revered and honored. I give glory to God for restoring me 10 times over. Hallelujah."
4: I'm Oyedokun Christiana by name. I'm here to return all the glory to the God of this commission. I'm from a family of 5 children, the last and the only female in the family. It happens that I noticed that there's this yoke that has been from my father, which is the yoke of academic stagnation. My father dropped from standard school during their days in order to take care of his siblings. And since then, the yoke has been a burden in my family. Nobody has ever gone beyond SSC. But I took to myself that as a covenant child, I will be used to break that yoke in my family. In 2011, after my water baptism, and I take a step of faith and went to Wolfby in September special. After Wolfby, I decided to serve as a soul minister and in my zone as a choir leader. And while serving, I told God that if God should use this service to break the yoke of academic stagnation in my family, through me, that I will stand on this exalted altar to glorify his name. In that very year, I took a step of faith and I attempt by taking a form. And I want to tell you that without the help of anybody, not even a support from a family member, I stand before you and I present to you as the first graduate in my family. Praise the Lord.
3: Plague of death destroyed by the anointing oil. In my family, we are 4 boys and 7 girls. In year 2000, the devil struck and killed one of my siblings. In 2002, he killed another one. In 2004, the devil struck again and someone also died. Then a member of the family said, it never had occurred like that in the past. So they decided to make inquiries. In their findings, it was discovered that somebody placed a curse on my family, which led to the death of a family member every 2 years. As they ponder on the findings, another family member died in May 2006. Then I came to Canaan land and walked around the tabernacle 7 times, beginning from honor entrance. I said, Lord, why should I belong to this family? And my brothers and sisters are dying every 2 years. The Lord said, nothing happens on its own, but things are made to happen. He also said, I should go to the village and exercise my divine authority. Before I left Lagos, I remember the anointing oil in my wardrobe, which the bishop blessed in 2003. After the oil was blessed, the bishop said, no matter how long you might have stayed in a foreign land, make sure a drop of that oil touched your family's soil. So I went with the oil. I anointed everywhere. I went to toilet and said, Satan, if you are here in this toilet, an end has come to the killing my brothers and sisters. Enough is enough. So I emptied the bottle of the anointing oil inside that system. From May 27, 2006, when I anointed that place, till date, nobody had died in my family. To God be all the glory.
5: My name is Ronke Kusoko. 2 years ago, Papa declared the midst of the year. I didn't know the meaning, but I dived into it. So I went to my office for a 7-day fasting and prayer with God. God showed me so many things. I continued in July 14 days. In that process, I was winning souls everywhere. I won 43 souls in 2013. But 4:30 a.m., I will wake up from my house in Ikeja. I will drive to Ilupeju. I will pick them. When I bring them to church, I will drive them around Covenant University and the whole environment so that they can see the work of God. And I stay with them for 3 months until they can come on their own. I didn't know I was working for myself. I was in a battle that almost took my life. I had accidents where I ran on that trailer. I kept losing money. I kept losing my life. Then by December of that year, I called some of the young boys among my souls. I said, where are you going for Christmas? Auntie, nowhere. I said, come to my house to enjoy. Again, I didn't know I was working for myself. After everybody left, one of them called me. Auntie, can I tell you something? I said, what is it? He said, from the very first day I saw you at the car wash, God showed me everything about you. I said, what? So he started telling me what was happening to me. I didn't know he was a prophet himself that God has called for deliverance. This boy, 21-year-old, single-handedly saved me from a covenant that my mother and my grandmother had made over my life while I was born. You know, life was going out of me. I lost everything. If not for the midst of the year prophecy by Papa, winning souls on the street for Jesus. In fact, the day I met him, we had finished by 10:30. Then I called my colleague. I said, let's go and do extra. This handbill must not waste. And that was why I turned. As soon as I turned into that car wash, that was where I met my deliverance. And 2 years later, people are dying in my family. Who has a hand in my battle just because I went to win souls for God?
1: Deliverance from the siege of misfortune. When I was 8 years old, I was kidnapped by my grandmother and taken to the village. Since then, I experienced diverse affliction in my life. In 2002, I started being molested sexually in my dream. I tried to stop it, but to no avail. Also, I resigned without reason from companies I worked. Later, I went to the village and confronted my paternal grandmother. I asked her why my parents died mysteriously and the reason I was the only one having challenges among my 8 siblings. In response, she said my stubbornness was responsible for my problems. However, I wasn't satisfied with her response, so I sought answers from my maternal grandmother, who told me it was my paternal grandmother that killed my parents. She then advised me to relocate to the city and focus on serving God. Thereafter, I gave my life to Christ and went from one church to another for divine intervention, but the problems persisted. At the last company where I worked for 7 months, in spite of my salary, I still begged and sold my property to meet my needs. Meanwhile, whenever I receive my salary, I pay my tithe. In January 2015, I resigned because I was tired of my situation and believed God for my deliverance. To the glory of God, I was informed on Thursday, January 22nd, 2015, that my grandmother was dead. Lo and behold, that same day, I got 3 jobs. Praise the Lord. That testimony is from favor or destiny.
6: Adebayo Shegun is my name. I am a sanctuary keeper. Actually, last year, I came here on this old exalted altar to share to the glory of God what God did in my life after soul winning. God gave me a job last year in the month of March, the project 1920. By the direction of the Spirit of God, I organized a crusade in Atibadon, and it's for 3 days. And many souls, people gave their life to Christ. And after that event, my boss in the office, I don't know what really happened, he said he can no longer pay me my salary, that he will base my salary on commission. And after that, in the month of this June, Papa declared this month that this church will be double, twice double, that we should go on soul winning. So after an event, I organized an event in another school at Lagos here. God gave me a car key.
7: Marital breakthrough via soul winning. I joined this great commission in 2010 and was committed in the things of God. We had 3 boys in my family. My elder brother, who is supposed to be married, could not due to wicked forces. When I came of age, I avoided women, but I had sexual intercourse in my dream. Then my parents got a wife for my younger brother because they wanted grandchildren. As a result of the mockers, I went to God for a solution, and he revealed to me through a dream that a wicked man in my family said that he will not be happy seeing me married, further my education, and succeed in life. So I engaged in spiritual warfare for our freedom and the wicked man's death. In 2013, I keyed into Matthew 6:33. I engaged in kingdom stewardship, fed on the word of God, brought souls to the church, cleaned the house of God in the zone, and became an usher both in the church and at the zone. In January 2013, I sent 5 of the bishop's book to my elder brother, particularly understanding the power of praise, and told him to tune in to praise, because I had prayed, fasted, cried, shouted, and wept enough about our case. Then God answered me. Today, I am married to one of my converts. I give all the glory to the God of this commission, Isaac, God's favor.
0: 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Remember, action speaks louder than voice. 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Share your testimony with us through testimonies@lfcwww.org. Looking forward to have your testimonies shared. Jesus.

Chapter 3, Securing a Vision. Vision gives direction to life. God's path for you is in the vision He gives you. Without vision, you cannot get your bearings right. So get your vision, locate your place in God, and let the light of God shine on your path. How then do you secure your vision? Do visions fall down from heaven like mangoes from a mango tree? No. Genuine visions come from God, yet man has a part to play. A man who seeks a vision has to stretch out his hands to God to receive it, just like the man who desires a gift of salvation has to step out and confess the Lordship of Jesus. The visionary has to step out and call on the name of the Lord. There is a separation involved. There is an asking involved. Be it revelation or salvation, they only come to those who call on His name. In this chapter, we are going to talk about what this stepping out involves. Realizing your need. What you don't need, God cannot supply. He will only supply all your needs according to His riches in glory. Philippians 4 verse 19. Only a fool will despise the need for a vision because the Word of God clearly spells out the consequence of the lack of it. Where there is no vision, the people perish, but he that keepeth the law, happy is he. Proverbs 29 verse 18. Lack of vision can bring ruin to a whole generation. It can lead to the destruction of the saints of God. There is need for every believer to have a vision. It is not God's wish that anyone should perish. He wants everyone to enter into His Canaan, and only vision can take one there. Do you want to enter into your promised land? Do you want to possess your possession? Then you need a genuine vision from God in your life. Vision is the gateway to greatness in the kingdom. Vision makes a man. Let us see what happened to one of our covenant fathers. All his life, Jacob had been a trickster and a usurper until he met with God at Bethel on his way to Laban. This was the turning point of his life. His personal encounter with the usurper was gone. The trickster was buried. He made a covenant with God and a new life began. He arrived Laban's place without a vision, but he had a determination to live right. However, this was not enough. For 14 years, he sweated and labored for the woman he loved. He was cheated and relegated to slavery. At the end of 14 years, he only had two wives and a battalion of children to show for his sweat. No substance, no future. Then the need arose, and with it came a vision. He remembered his covenant with God. He asked and received a terrific insight into cattle rearing, which he promptly put to work. He pursued it and he prospered. The scripture says in Genesis 30 verse 43, that and the man increased exceedingly and had much cattle and maid servants and men servants and camels and asses. The potential for greatness was in him, but until he saw the need for insight into the ways of God, he never received. Vision brings about positive covenant changes in your life. See the need for it, and you are prepared to receive it. See God's willingness to reveal His plan. God is always willing to reveal His plans. He didn't make His plans for Himself. He made them for you and I. He devised them so that through them we can arise as stars and bring about the reestablishment of His kingdom on earth. I use the word reestablishment because Adam transferred the dominion of the earth to Satan at the fall. God is eager to see the reestablishment of His power and authority on earth. This is why His eagerness to reveal His plans to you knows no limits. I am the Lord thy God, which teacheth thee to profit, which leadeth thee by the way that thou shouldest go. Isaiah 48 verse 17. God has taken upon Himself the responsibility to lead you into your destiny. How does He do this? By revealing His plans and by showing you your own little portion in His master plan for your life. It was specially designed for you, so go for it. God is eager. Don't you waver. He is just waiting for that moment when you will step out to receive it from Him. Seek God in prayer. Prayer draws a hand of God in a situation. It is a link that connects man to the throne room of God. If you want to know the ways of God in any situation, you must pray. You must ask Him. The man Daniel was a man of visions and revelations. He was also a man of prayer. He received his vision and revelation through the instrumentality of prayer. A time came when he discovered the set time for the captivity of Israel. He then took it upon himself to seek the face of God in prayer concerning the restoration of Israel. He prayed and God released His plans to him in a vision. See Daniel chapter 9. God only reveals His plans to those who ask Him.
If you will not ask, you will not receive. Prayer is a means of receiving God's plans. Speaking through the prophet Jeremiah, God said, "Call unto me, and I will answer thee, and show thee great and mighty things which thou knowest not." Jeremiah 33, verse 3. Every showing, every vision from God must be preceded by a calling. No calling, no showing. The word shoe talks about revelation. This is revelation of what has to do with you as contained in God's plan. This can only come to you through prayer. This call is resounded all over the scriptures. God has been saying it in case you have not heard. He is saying it over and over again. Call upon me, ask of me, etc. So ask and receive so that your joy may be full. Be watchful. Visions are received during watchful moments. You make yourself available to receive God's plan through watching. The prophet Habakkuk said, "I will stand upon my watch and set me upon the tower, and will watch to see what he will say unto me and what I shall answer when I am reproved." Habakkuk 2 verse 1. Watching and praying are two different things. Prayer is calling upon God, while watching is conditioning your spirit man to receive from God. It involves getting your spirit man linked with heaven in order to receive heaven signals. It is not praying. The two go hand in hand. The prophet Habakkuk prayed to God, then set himself to watch and see what God would say. He had to quit praying. He was now watching. Most people who talk about having received God's plan did so in moments of watchfulness. God's plan could be revealed to you at any time while going about your daily affairs or at the wheel of a car driving, etc. As long as your spirit man is tuned to receiving from God, his glorious plan will drop into it. The light comes, light so real and vivid, you cannot deny it. The vision for this ministry was received through watchfulness. It happened when I had a nudge to visit some old friends of mine. I got to their house only to discover that they had moved. I wasn't happy to have come all that way in vain. As I turned to go back, the Holy Ghost said to me, "All things work together to the advantage of them that love the Lord." It was a flash into my spirit man, a flash so sweet it made me relax. I could have missed it if I were not watchful. It flashed and I caught it. That word was undoubtedly from God. I had never heard the interpretation of that verse all my life. All things work together to the advantage. Romans 8 verse 28. It was clearly and vividly put. I repeated it and told myself that the situation was to my advantage and watched for further instructions which came shortly. The Holy Ghost told me to go to a quiet place for a private discussion with him. So I checked into a hotel, knelt down and did not move for 18 hours. The vision for this ministry was received during those watchful hours. Being watchful is very important if you want to receive from God. You may pray all you want, but if you are not watchful, you will miss your vision. Very often, spiritual truths are sent forth as tiny seeds that can be ignored if one is not watchful. So watch and lay hold on God's plan for your life.

0: 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You are blessed.
1: Praise the Lord. Welcome to the month of June. I'm excited for you because this month shall be a very, very great month in your life. How do I mean? The Bible says in Nehemiah chapter 13, verse 31, "Remember me, O my God, for good." I'm glad to let you know that the God of heaven will remember you for good this month. And when God remembers you, can man ever forget you? No. Therefore, this month of June, God will remember you in every department of your life, your family, your finances, your career, your health, your relationships, your business, everything that has to do with you. This month shall be your month of remembrance. Get ready, because it shall be the greatest month of your life in Jesus' name. Therefore, I congratulate you and say to you, Happy New Month. And always remember, God is too faithful to fail, as I await your testimonies in Jesus' name. Amen.

0: the prophetic focus for the month of June 2026. Open door greetings in the name of our Lord Jesus Christ. I believe that through diverse encounters with the Word all through the month of May, we are all operating in new realms of revelations, leading to greater days in all areas of life in the name of Jesus Christ. Amen. But what is the Holy Ghost saying concerning the month of June 2026? There are no ceilings on our destiny as believers. Proverbs 4 verse 18, Romans 5 verse 9. Every child of God possesses a greater potential in redemption than all the Old Testament saints. Matthew 11 verse 11, 2 Corinthians 3 verse 11 to 13. Furthermore, destiny in the kingdom is as far as your eyes can see. Genesis 13 verse 14 to 15, Galatians 3 13 to 14. We obviously have a destiny of no limits in Christ, but we only move from one phase to another by following the leading of the Holy Spirit. John 14 verse 12, Romans 8 verse 14. Therefore, following divine direction is a vital key to arriving at the fullness of God's plan and purpose for our lives. Genesis 26 verse 1, verse 12 to 14, Galatians 4 verse 28. But the good news here is that by redemption, every child of God has a glorious destiny. Romans 8 verse 29 to 30, 2 Peter 1 verse 3, a royal destiny. 1 Peter 2 verse 9, Revelation 5 verse 10, a mountaintop destiny. Deuteronomy 28 verse 1, Matthew 5 verse 13 to 16, an enviable destiny. Genesis 26 verse 12 to 14, Galatians 4 verse 28. A prosperous destiny, 2 Corinthians 8 verse 9, Revelation 5 verse 12. A pace-setting destiny, John 14 verse 12, 1 Corinthians 2 verse 9. But we need vision to access God's plan for our lives, because we can only realize God's plans as far as our eyes can see. Genesis 13 verse 14 to 15, John 8 verse 29. That is why the Bible says, where there is no vision, the people perish. Proverbs 29 verse 18. Interestingly, we're in the last days, the days of visions and revelations. Acts 2 verse 14 to 17, 2 Corinthians 12 verse 1. Everyone should expect diverse encounters with God this month that will launch us into God's next level plans for our lives. We also discover that most outstanding giants in Bible history were men of vision that followed divine direction into their high places in the adventure of life. Examples include Abraham, Isaac, Moses, Gideon, Peter, Philip and Paul, and many more. Therefore, the prophetic focus for the month of June 2026 is, I am a child of destiny. Romans 8 verse 29 to 30. Recommended books of the month authored by Bishop David O. Oyedepo include In Pursuit of Vision, The Breakthrough Power of Vision, Understanding Divine Direction, Following the Path of the Eagle, Redeem the Wonder to the World. Remain ever blessed. Jesus is Lord.
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3: 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Today we're going to be looking at the second part in this series. Let's be reminded that understanding how God leads is crucial to every one of us if we're going to make the most of our adventure. The leading of God is the only guarantee to a maximized life. Except we are guided by God, we cannot experience the fullness that God has ordained for us in life and destiny. So the guidance of God becomes a non-negotiable factor in the adventure of life. Remember last week we said that ignorance of God's ways can be costly, if not deadly. For there is a way that seems right unto a man, but the end of it are the ways of death. Proverbs 14 verse 12 and Proverbs 16 verse 25. They are the ways of death. It looks right. It looks okay. It looks like there is nothing to lose going that pathway. But it says the conclusion of it are the ways of death. So it's important for us to understand that discovering God's way or God's path is a vital necessity for every believer. And we discovered also that God's word is the ultimate guidebook of life. It is the roadmap to lead us in the path that God has ordained for us. So God's word is the most reliable, the most authentic, and the most dependable source of guidance for the life of the believer. In Psalm chapter 119 verse 105, the Bible says, "Thy word is a lamp unto my feet and is a light unto my path." It is God's word that dictates the way that we should go, that dictates the path that we should take. That means when we get into God's word, we have access to guidance for life. Quickly, we must address what makes the Bible a reliable guide. What makes it a reliable guide? We'll look at a few things here quickly from the word of God. It's important to note, first of all, that the word is not a mystical book to be conjured. No, it is a manual to be followed. It is not a mystical book, but rather it is a manual to be followed. In Luke chapter 6, verse 46 to 49, the Bible makes us understand. They say, "Why call ye me Lord, Lord, and do not the things which I say?" So the Bible is not just a book that is a mystical book that you just conjure. You know, there are people who they will open a particular part of the Bible and they recite that part of the Bible and put it under their pillow. Many of us know what I'm talking about. In Psalm 91, you take it, you recite it in the night, and then open the Bible to Psalm 91, put your pillow on top of it, and put your head on top of the pillow so that you will not have nightmares in the night. It is not a book that you are conjuring. Is somebody getting what God is saying? The Bible is not a book of incantations. It's a book of revelations. Let's not get it mixed up. Let's not get it mixed up. All kinds of things people do with the Bible today, thinking that that's how the Bible works. They say, okay, say 1, 2, 3, 4, put a key inside it, close it. It's not a book to be conjured. It is a book of directions, a book that shows us what to do. It's a manual for living. Shout hallelujah. I say, shout hallelujah. It's a manual for living. It's a manual for living. In James chapter 1, verse 22 to 25, the Bible tells us there, it says, "Be doers of the word and not hearers only, deceiving your own selves. For he that hears the word and does not do it is like a man that beholds his natural face in a glass and beholded himself, but he goes away and forgets what manner of man that he was. But he that continues in the perfect law of liberty, not being a forgetful hearer, but a doer of the work, he said, that man shall be blessed in his deed." So what blesses us is not knowing. What blesses us is doing. That man shall be blessed in his deed. So you don't get blessed because you know. You get blessed because you do. The blessing is in doing. So the Bible is a practical book. That book called the Bible is a workbook for life. It gives you and I the assignments, the tasks, the responsibilities, the ways, the dictations of heaven in our direction. And that is what gives us preservation from every one of the assaults of the enemy. Shout hallelujah. So it's not a mystical book, but rather it's a manual to be followed. It's also important to know that we can access all things that pertain to life and godliness through the manual called the Bible. There is no area of life that is not covered by the dictates of scriptures. Second Peter chapter 1 and verse 3, the Bible says he has given us all things that pertain to life and godliness. How does he give it to us? Through the knowledge of him that was called. So according to scripture, he gives us all things, and all things are located in his word. So the word of God is a book that covers every department of life. There is no area of life that is not affected or covered by the scope of the word of God. Acts chapter 5 and verse 20. The Bible tells us there, it says that the angel said unto them, Acts chapter 5 and verse 20. He said, go and stand and speak in the temple to the people all the words of this life. So the Bible contains all the words of life. In other words, it covers every department of man's life. Marriage, covered by the Bible. Business, covered by the Bible. Career, covered by the Bible. Education, covered by the Bible. Health, covered by the Bible. Every department of life is covered by the word of God. That's why we are told in Hebrews chapter 10 and verse 7, he said, lo, I come in the volume of the book, it is written of me. Every detail of your life, everything required for your life is located in God's word. So it is the most dependable guide for any man's life. The most dependable guide, because it covers every department of life. It's also important to know that the Bible is a book of instruction that leads the way to supernatural breakthroughs. So the Bible is a book to be followed. The Bible has every area of life covered, and the Bible leads us on the pathway to breakthroughs. You don't suffer breakdowns riding on the word. Those who ride on the word rule their world. Those who ride on the word, they rule their world. God's servant says something so striking. He said 99% of whatever you can call grace on my life came from scriptures, from the word. Every man's world is framed by his word, the word that you have received. The Bible says in the book of Hebrews 11 and verse 3, it said, by faith we believe that the worlds were framed by the word of God. It didn't just say the world, but the worlds. So everyone's world is framed by the word he or she has received. That's what we are told concerning the man Joseph in the book of Psalm 105 verse 17 all the way down to verse 21. We are told there, it says, whose feet, verse 17, he said, he sent a man before them, even Joseph, who was sold for a servant. He said, whose feet they hurt with fetters, and he was laid in iron. He says, and all of this continued until his word came. When his word came, his breakthrough could not be stopped. He said, the word of the Lord tried him. The king sent for him and loosed him, even the ruler of the people, and let him go free. As a result of that, he made him lord over his house and ruler over his substance. He said, to bind his princes at his pleasure and to teach his senators wisdom. The breakthrough of Joseph was tied to the unveiling of the word. So God's word is what gives us access to supernatural breakthroughs. In the book of Deuteronomy chapter 5, verse 32 and 33, the Bible gives us this picture here very clearly. It says, you shall observe to do therefore as the Lord your God has commanded you. You shall not turn aside to the right or to the left. And what will happen? He said, you shall walk in the ways which the Lord your God commands you, that you may live and that it may be well with you, and that you may prolong your days in the land which you shall possess. That it may be well with you. So everyone that commits themselves to the word of God has life go well with them. From this day onward and from this season onward, it shall be well with you. I said it shall be well with you. In your family, it shall be well with you. In your career, it shall be well with you. in your health, it shall be well with you. If you believe it, say the loudest amen. So it leads to supernatural breakthroughs. Now it's important to ask the question, who is it that qualifies to be led by God? If I'm going to be led by God, what is it that qualifies a person to be led by God? We look at a few things here quickly. Number one, to be led by God, an individual must be redeemed. He guides only the redeemed. He guides only the redeemed. Why? Unto you it is given to know the mysteries of the kingdom. But unto them that are without, these things are in parables. Hear me, you can get plenty information without salvation, but you get zero revelation without salvation. Until you are born again, you cannot have access to the mysteries of the kingdom. You can't. Our access to the mysteries of the kingdom come as a result of our experience of salvation. That means until you are born again, you can't see what God is showing. That something is being unveiled doesn't mean you can see it. You and I both know that no matter how bright the sun is shining, a blind man cannot see light. The sun may be bright, it can feel the heat, but it cannot see the light. Until you are born again, you cannot see the light. It takes salvation before there can be illumination. Our access to illumination begins at the point of salvation. And this is so important. If you look at scripture, you will discover in the book of John chapter 1 verse 4 and 5, the Bible first said, in him was life, and then the life was the light of men. So life comes first before light comes next. Until the life of God enters you, the light of God cannot reach you. So it starts at the point of salvation. In him was life, and the life became light. To have access to light, you must first have access to life. It is the life of God that provokes access to the light of God. Shout hallelujah. Secondly, if you are going to gain access to the leading of God from the word of God, you must fear him, because he leads only those who fear him. The Bible tells us in the book of Psalm chapter 25 and verse 14, it says that the secret of the Lord is with them that fear him, and he will show them his covenant. The secret of the Lord is with them that fear him. Please hear me and hear me very well. There is no scope of human intellectual ability that can discern the dictates of scriptures. You can begin to have different complicated statements that you make. That does not mean you have revelation. Complication is not revelation. In fact, most of the time, complication is confusion. I have discovered that those who don't understand a thing, they know how to ramble you around whatever they don't understand. If you have ever taught before, I've been privileged to teach. And if you have taught and you see a student that has found a question that he does not know the answer to, but the student is somebody that knows how to use words very well, you will discover that that is the day they will use plenty paper. They will write, explain, go around it, go beside it, because they are not sure what it is. The hope is that if they finish saying everything that they can imagine, somewhere among the things they have said, there should be something that resembles the answer. Some of us have done that before. You write and write and write, extra paper, sir. Extra paper, sir. Extra paper. The question does not require that amount of papers. But because there is confusion, there has to be sufficient explanation so that in the midst of the multitude of explanation, something may resemble the answer. Is somebody getting it now? You see, until you come to the point of the fear of God, he cannot show you. And what God does not show you, you cannot see. Deuteronomy 29 verse 29, the secret of the Lord. He said that the secret thing belongs unto the Lord, but the things that are revealed are the ones that belong unto us. Romans 11 33, all the depth both of the wisdom and of the knowledge of God, how unsearchable are his ways, and his judgments are past finding out. How unsearchable. You can't search it. You can't find it until he shows it. Until he shows it. And he will only show it to those who fear him. He will only show it to those who fear him. That's why you discover the enemy continues to find ways to try to bring in the attribute of sin into the people of God. Why? He knows that he cannot stop the light, but the best he can do is to make you blind your eyes. So he does that by introducing things that will block your access to the light of the word of God. And he does that through sin. That's why you find a lot of people today moving around, going towards what they call grace. Grace meaning, I can do what I want to do. I can do what I want to do. If I do it, it doesn't matter. Jesus already saved me. It doesn't matter. And what's happening? They are getting plenty explanations. Like that student, writing all manner of things that look like the answer, but they are missing the point. Please hear this and hear it very well. If you are going to gain access to the leading of God, you must operate in the fear of God. The fear of God is reverence for God, respect for God, and living out that reverence and respect. There are things that you don't do because of the honor you have for God. There are places you don't go because of the reverence that you have for God. There are ways you don't live your life because of the honor that you have for him. There are things you don't say because of the honor that you have for him. There are things you don't eat or drink because of the honor that you have for him. Think about it this way. The Bible says your body is the temple of the Holy Ghost. Is that true? Temple of the Holy Ghost. And the Bible says you don't eat of the temple of God and eat of the temple of devils. So you don't go and begin to eat all manner of things that they have sacrificed here and there. You don't do that. Why? My body is the temple of the Holy Ghost. There's a personality that indwells me that cannot accommodate corruption. You don't carry the Holy Spirit and then go and drink spirit. Spirit cannot be competing with spirit. That's why the Bible says, don't be drunk with wine, but be filled with the Holy Ghost. You see, your honor and respect for God, it dictates the things that you do. Don't tell me I fear God. Your life should show me that you fear God. What you do should show me that you fear God. Where you go should show me that you fear God. You

the same time, he said no. So your words, seasoned with salt, they are evidences of your fear for God. What I'm saying is simple. Don't just say, I fear God. Show that you fear God. Don't just say, I fear God. Live like you fear God. Don't just say, I fear God. Speak like you fear God. Don't just say, I fear God. Behave like you fear God. Shout hallelujah. That's what gives us access to continuous leading from him. Number three, we discover that he also leads those who love him. Our love for God is one of the vital factors in determining our access to divine guidance. Our love for God. John chapter 15 and verse 15. The Bible says that I call you no more servants, but I call you friends, because a servant does not know the thing that his Lord does. He said, but I have all things that I've heard of my Father, I have shown them to you. So God unveils himself, reveals his secret to his lovers. Every genuine lover of God is a custodian of the secret of God. He said, I had not seen, he had not heard. It has not entered to the heart of man the things that God has prepared for them that love him. And verse 10, he said, but God has revealed them unto us. Who are the us there? Those that love him. He said, by his spirit. For the spirit searches all things, yea, the deep things of God. 1 Corinthians 2 verse 9 and 10. So we are made to see that if we are going to gain access to the secrets of God, to the deep things of God, we must become genuine lovers of God. The more I love God, the more he shows to me. The more I love God, the more he shows to me. The more I love God, the more my heart goes after God, the more access I have to the secret of God. Shout hallelujah. Number four, he shows his secret or guides the meek. In the book of Psalm chapter 25 and verse 9, he said, the meek will he guide in judgment, and the meek will he teach his way. The meek will he guide in judgment, and the meek will he teach his way. So God is in the habit of leading and teaching those that qualify as meek, humble in heart, those that are able to subject themselves in humility to God. They are the ones that God will lead. Shout hallelujah. Number five, he will also lead the spiritual. The Bible says the natural man cannot receive the things of the Spirit of God, neither can he know them, because they are spiritually discerned. 1 Corinthians 2:14. So he leads or guides the spiritual. Number six is he guides those who have a genuine crave to be guided. One thing with God is he will not force his way on you. You must of necessity have a crave in your heart, a desire in your heart, genuinely to be guided by him. Shout hallelujah. I say shout hallelujah. That's why I said to us, call unto me, I will answer you, and I will show you great and mighty things that you know not. Jeremiah 33 verse 3. But verse chapter 17 of Jeremiah and verse 10, he said, I, the Lord, I search the heart, I try the reins, to give to every man according to his ways and the fruit of his doings. So God will always check your heart first. And it is the state of your heart that determines how he responds to you. If your desire to be guided by God is genuine, then you gain access to it. What do I mean by genuine? Many people go to God, they already have what they want to do. They go to God with a plan, expecting God to bless the plan. I heard Kenneth Copeland say something years ago that stuck with me. He said, you don't need to seek God to bless your plan. Seek his plan. It is already blessed. You are carrying your plan, Lord. This is my own plan. Oh, bless it. He said, no, find my plan. If you find my plan already has blessing. You can't manipulate God to do what you want or to bless what you want. No. He simply has deposited his blessing in what he has ordained for you. So don't go to God already with what you have decided to do, seeking to have him align with what you want. No, go to him genuinely seeking direction. We have the example of Balaam in scriptures, in the book of Numbers chapter 22, from verse 6 all the way down to verse 23. We don't have time to go through it. Balaam was called by Balak to come and curse the children of Israel. And when the people came to meet Balaam, the Bible says that the Lord appeared to Balaam in the night and said, who are these people? He said, they have sent them to me, and this is what they have asked me to do. And the Lord said, thou shalt not go.

0: So Balaam said, I will not go. Even if you give me the whole house of Balak and all of his silver and all his gold, I will never go. So the people left. They came back again. God has already told him, don't follow. Balaam went back again to God. Lord, these people have come again. What should I do? He already told you, don't go. Second time again, God says, don't go. He said, okay, go. I cannot go. The third time, the same people came again. Now, God has told you twice. The Bible said, once has he spoken, twice have I heard. Now, God spoke twice. Once have I spoken, twice have I heard. This time, God spoke twice. So, he should have heard at least four times. But Balaam again goes to God. Lord, okay, so what should I do now? Because this time was already very, very enticing. It was clear that they were going to pay him plenty money. So, Balaam's heart has already gone. It's only his leg that was remaining. All those go, come, he was praying they will not find any other prophet to hire. By the time they came back, they thought, and said, Lord, what shall I do? What shall I do? His heart has left. God said, okay, go. Stop disturbing me on the same matter. I have given you my position. You want to change my position. Even when an angel stood in the way, Balaam could not see the angel. What was blinding Balaam? Money, money, money, money. Money at the end of this, the way they will give me money. He couldn't see anything. Can you imagine a human being riding a donkey? Donkey saw angel. Man didn't see anything. The angel stood in the way. When Balaam got there, the donkey stopped moving. Balaam looked at the donkey. Ah, you want to block my you want to block my breakthrough? He gave the donkey, bah! The donkey tried to move, saw the angel, still stopped again. He gave him again, bah! The next time the donkey just lay down, bah! And then finally the donkey, out of frustration, God gave the donkey power. The donkey spoke. He said, oh God, can't you see? Can't you see? All the years you have owned me as a donkey, have I been stopping on the road? Can't you see there's something on the road? Somebody is standing there. Can't you see? Money has blinded your eyes. Look well, look well. That was when Balaam finally knew that there was an angel standing in the way. Why his heart has left. He was asking God out of religion, not genuinely. It may look funny in the case of Balaam, but how about you and how about me? When we are asking God questions, is it genuine? Two job offers come. Lord, which one should I take? But you know already that the salary of this one is higher than that one. So inside your heart, thank you, Lord. You have already chosen before you are asking. Is somebody getting it now? You have chosen before you are asking. You are about to marry. Somebody told you, go and pray and ask God really whether this is the person that you should marry or not. You go before God, Lord, should I marry him? Thank you, Jesus. Because inside your heart, you have already taken a decision. I have discovered, when you come with a decision, you will never gain a direction. God doesn't speak to those who have determined the way to go. He speaks to those who have come to discover the way to go. So come with genuineness of heart, and you begin to experience clarity of direction. That will be our experience in the name of Jesus Christ. I said that will be our experience in the name of Jesus Christ. So many have made up their mind on what they want to do. Some, they are already on a particular course. And because they are already on that course, I cannot turn back. That was the case with Paul. I've said, you cannot end in the right place. No matter how long you are on the wrong road, you cannot end in the right place. To get to the right place, you must be on the right road. You can't pause your way to your destination. No, you must get direction with sincerity or you end up frustrated and devastated in the journey of life. You must get direction with sincerity or you end up devastated and frustrated in the adventure of life. So there is a demand for you and I to ensure that we position ourselves to seek after his direction at every juncture in life. Seek after his direction. I pray for each one of us today that from now on, the humility of heart to subject whatever it is that we thought was right to God's direction and correction, may that grace be made available for us in Jesus' name. Amen. If you believe it, say aloud, amen. Amen. Now quickly, how does the Bible guide the believer? How does the Bible guide the believer? Number one, the word is a channel through which God warns the believer. So it guides us through warnings. Warnings. Psalm 19, verse 9 to 11. It said, the fear of the Lord is clean, enduring forever. The judgments of the Lord are true and righteous altogether. It said, more to be desired are they than gold. It said, yea, they are more than fine gold. It says, sweeter also than honey and the honeycomb. Look at verse 11. Moreover, by them is thy servant warned. And in keeping to those warnings, there is great reward. So the word of God leads us many times by warning us, by giving us strong caution, warning us. That's one of the duties of the word of God. It leads us by giving us warnings. Warnings. Ezekiel chapter 3 and verse 17, he said that son of man, I've made thee a watchman, therefore you will hear a word of my mouth and you will give them warning. So the Bible is a book of warnings. It's a book of warnings. It's a book of warnings. So God warns us through his word. And the warnings of the word of God is one of the ways that he leads us. Number two, the word of God is a platform for proving all visions, dreams, and passions. I don't care what you say you have heard or what you say you have seen, it must line up with God's word. If not, it is not from God. Listen, God will never contradict himself. God will never contradict himself. And listen to this very carefully. When it comes to lining up with God's word, you must line up with more than one witness of the word. Because Satan is a master at manipulating scriptures. Hear this. When Jesus was to be tempted, Jesus was told, first of all, by the devil. What did he say? He said, if you are the Son of God, turn this stone to bread. And the Bible tells us that immediately, Jesus began to respond with the word. Man shall not live by bread alone, but by every word that proceeds out of the mouth of God. Then secondly, he said, now, cast yourself down from the top of this high mountain. He said, now, has the word of God not said? Because he knew he answered first with the word. So now Satan began to quote the scripture, that he shall give his angel charge concerning thee, and in their hands shall they bear thee up, lest at any time thou dash thy foot against a stone. Now he's manipulating. Jump up. Jump from this place. Shebi, he said he will catch you. He said at any time you will not cast your foot against the stone. And Jesus said unto him, it is written again, thou shalt not tempt. So he found a scripture that he was going to manipulate, but it could not be in line with the entire breadth of the scope of scriptures. So don't wake up one day just because one word say like this, and you say the devil just allow you to be manipulated by one scripture, check it. Out of the mouth of two or three witnesses, let every word be established. Is somebody getting it? Let every word be established. I was talking to somebody recently, and the manipulation was so heavy. So heavy, but the voice was so clear to the person. The voice was speaking very clearly and giving certain things that are contrary to scriptures. And I said, listen, if you read the Bible very closely, the word of God tells us, he said, when the spirit of truth is come, he will guide you into all truth. He said, he will not speak of himself. He will take of mine and he will show it unto you. He cannot show you something that is not in line with his. It must be in line with the word of God. And as soon as we analyze from scripture, I said, you can see now that the voice you are hearing is not God. That's the voice of the stranger. Listen, we live in a world of voices. But the voices of the world must be proved by the word. That's why the Bible said, test all spirits and see whether they be of God. If you are not careful in this world, you will find people manipulating you, moving you from one level to the other, just misdirecting you. But when you settle with God's word, it proves everything. It's able to settle for you the realities of whether the step you are to take or you are taking is right or wrong. Shout hallelujah. I say, shout hallelujah. Hallelujah. We discover, for example, that when God is leading you, there are some evidences that we know in scriptures. If he's the one leading you, you will have peace like a river. Why? Because when he speaks, he will speak peace to his people. Psalm 85 and verse 8. So if you say you have heard God and his agitation, your heart is beating all the time. Watch it, watch it, watch it. Watch it. You are likely missing it. Because the leading of God will always provoke peace. The leading of God will always provoke peace. Secondly, we know that there is joy unspeakable. When he speaks, there is joy. Why? The Bible said, thou wilt show me the path of life. Psalm 16 verse 11. He said, in thy presence is fullness of joy. So every time God leads, there is a welling up of joy. You are not sorrowful. You are not despondent. You are not down and out. When he's the one guiding your steps, there is joy unspeakable inside of you. You know what joy unspeakable means? Joy that cannot be described. Things around you do not look the way they should look, but because he's the one guiding you, your joy is full. Shout hallelujah. When he's leading you, there is a supernatural refreshing. You feel refreshed. Psalm 23 and verse 2. The Bible says that he makes me to lie down in green pastures. He leads me beside the still water. There is a refreshing around your soul when he's the one leading and guiding you. What else? It brings about a fear-free adventure. No fear anywhere. When God is leading you and guiding you, your confidence is intact. Your heart is unshakable. Shout hallelujah. Your heart is unshakable. Your confidence remains in place and intact. It allows you to have a fear-free adventure. I pray for somebody hearing my voice today that every hold of the spirit of fear loses its grip on you in the name of Jesus. You know, as God began to take over the early church in the book of Acts chapter 4, particularly in verse 13, the Bible says, when they saw the boldness of Peter and of John, that was not their natural behavior. When they saw the boldness, if you know Peter before Pentecost, before the Holy Ghost took over the life of Peter, Peter was a man of very bold face, very emotional man, very emotional man. He could be bold in face, but when situations arise, then you will see the other side of Peter. He could make noise. Lord, I will not leave you. I will not do anything. But the moment soldiers came and they saw that theory is different from practical, Peter changed position. Somebody accused him by mistake. It's as if you look like somebody that is around this. They have not even pinpointed him yet. It was still guesswork. You are looking like somebody who used to be around. Is it me? No. You didn't see well. The next person came, but your face, it looks familiar. That time the man was preaching in that place. Were you not in the congregation? Me, congregation. I was not there at all. By the time the third person came, and the way you are speaking, your accent, is as if you are from the same town, you're from the same area. Same area. He started cursing. He started cursing. Raining curses from every angle. Why? These people, they want to finish me today. He started cursing. And the Bible tells us, after that, the cock crowed. It wasn't what he wanted to do. Peter began to weep. He began to cry. Why could I not be stable in the midst of adversity? This time, Jesus was still standing there looking at him. After resurrection, Jesus was no longer there. It was only Peter now facing the people. But yet, his heart could not shake. Why? Led by the Spirit. If you follow men who are led by the Spirit, their boldness can make you afraid. You see the way they take steps. It can intimidate you who is with them. If you get around God's servant, our Father here, you will discover there are steps that he takes. Intimidating steps. You know, some of us here, you know yourself. There are things he will be saying. You start praying, Father, in the name of Jesus, protect Papa. You didn't say it too. He said it. He's the one who is saying something. But based on what he's saying, now, inside your heart, fear started entering. Father, in the name of Jesus. This thing he's saying is too much. It's too much. It's too much. It's too heavy. You are afraid on the behalf of the person who is not afraid. Why? One is led and the other one is watching. Is somebody getting it? One is led and the other one is watching. You see, when you have a lion that is leading you, you cannot be afraid of dogs. If you can't see the lion, then the fear of the dogs may be there. But if you can see the lion, this lion is in front of me and a dog is barking, it is in the best interest of the dog to keep quiet because of the one that is leading. Now, we are led by the lion of the tribe of Judah. Satan is only a dirty dog.
1: That's why those who are led cannot be intimidated.
0: From today, I see the hold of fear losing its grip on your life. If you believe it, say loud, amen. I'd like us to know that the same way God exempted his people from all the plagues in Egypt, is bound to also exempt his covenant people from all the plagues of our days. We saw that in the days of Egypt, he exempted them from every evil. For you, God will exempt you from all evils. In the name of the Lord Jesus Christ. But the seal of our exemption in a world of darkness is light. It's the light that you have that puts you in command in a world of darkness. The darkness will cover the earth and gross darkness people, but the Lord will arise upon you and his glory shall be seen upon you. He said Gentiles will come to your light. So light is what puts us in command in a world of darkness. Light is what puts you in command in a world of darkness. Remember that every power of darkness bows to the authority of light. The Bible says in him was life, and life was the light of men. The light shineth in darkness, and the darkness comprehended it not. So when light comes, darkness bows out. Our authority is hidden in light. Our command and dominion is hidden in light. My prayer today is that by the light of God's word, every hold of darkness in any department of our lives will be brought to silence in the name of Jesus Christ. If you believe it, say aloud, amen. I said, if you believe it, say aloud, amen. What we are saying, therefore, is that we have a heritage of exemption in Christ, but that heritage of exemption requires that we operate and walk in the light of God. When we operate in the light of God, we dominate the powers of darkness. Now, how do we actualize this exemption heritage? We look at a few things quickly, and then we begin to pray. Number one, we must have a revelation of our exemption heritage in Christ. Have a revelation of it. Recognize that by redemption, you are ordained for exemption from all evil. Malachi chapter 4, verse 1 and 2. It said that the earth will burn like an oven, and all the proud and all the wicked, he said, they shall be as stubble. He said, but for the day that comes will burn them up and leave them without root or branch. But to you that fear my name, he said, the Son of Righteousness will arise with healing in his wings, and you will go up and go forth. So according to scriptures, we are made to see that everyone that is in Christ, there is an exemption package from every one of the forces of wickedness. Psalm 74 verse 20, have respect to the covenant, for the dark places of the earth are full of the habitation of cruelty. So there are covenant packages to exempt us from the cruelty of the world. Yes, we live in a very wicked world. Believe me, you don't have to offend anybody for the wicked to be offended. There are people who your joy is their anger. Oh yes, that's the world we live in today. That when you smile, it pains them. That when you laugh, it discomforts them. That when you celebrate, they find it difficult to tolerate it. That is the wicked world we live in. The Bible said that the whole world lies in wickedness. But hear this, as wicked as the world is, there is sufficient defense in heaven for you. Is somebody getting what God is saying? There is sufficient defense in heaven for you. So don't get carried away by the wickedness of the world. Be more enlightened about your defense in heaven. Shout hallelujah. Be more enlightened about your defense. That's what David was talking about in Psalm chapter 27, verse 1 and 2. It's verse 1 to 3. He said, the Lord is my light and my salvation. Whom shall I fear? The Lord is the strength of my life. For whom shall I be afraid? He said, when the wicked, even my enemies, my foes, came upon me to eat my flesh. That's what they came to do. But they stumbled and they fell. He said, though an host should encamp against me, my heart will not fear. He said, though war should rise up against me, in this will I be confident. I know where I stand with God. My defense is of God, not of man. When God is your defender, your offender is of no consequence. So wake up to the point of enlightenment. See the reality of your defense in heaven. Shout hallelujah. I said shout hallelujah. You see, if you recognize that the one who surrounds you, if light comes into you and you can see the kind of defense that is available in heaven, you will discover that heaven's defense cannot be compared to any defense that is on the earth. Oh no. When you have a house, you surround it with fence. They jump the fence. You want to stop them from jumping the fence, you put barbed wire. They cut the barbed wire. You put electricity inside it. They put wood on top of the electricity and climb inside. You put security man, he goes to sleep. The men who come in, they are the ones who wake him up that we have arrived. That's the one who is securing him. But when God is your defense, the Bible calls him a consuming fire. He said, I, the Lord, will be a wall of fire round about you, and I will be the glory in the midst. They see glory inside, but the glory is untouchable. Hello? You know, when you see a smith walking with gold, gold is treasure. But no man with sense in his head puts his hand inside the fire to carry bold that gold that is inside fire. Because the fire that it is inside has the capacity to cause harm. You see, you are a treasure, but you are a treasure that is surrounded by a defense. And the defense is the consuming fire. Now, there are different kinds of fire. There is fire for refining. There is fire for consuming. God said, look, I can refine you by the Holy Ghost, but your enemies, I will consume them. That's what we have in Christ. So have a revelation of your exemption heritage. Number two, we must keep the love of God alive in our hearts. When God's love is alive in your heart, you are defended from evil. Psalm 91 and verse 14. Psalm 91 and verse 14. It said, because he has set his love upon me, therefore I will deliver him. I will set him on high because he has known my name. He has set his love. He has ensured that his love is targeted towards me. Therefore, I will deliver him. Number three, we must engage with the covenant of seed time and harvest. Psalm 41 verse 1 to 3. We must understand that our giving is also a spiritual defense. In Psalm 41, the Bible says, verse 1, blessed is he that considers the poor. He said, the Lord will deliver him in time of trouble. He said, the Lord will preserve him and keep him alive. He shall be blessed on the earth. Thou shalt not deliver him to the will of his enemies. He said, the Lord will strengthen him upon the bed of languishing. Thou will make all his bed in his sickness. So, there is the seed time and harvest secret for defense. Number four is we must remain dedicated to kingdom advancement endeavors. Remain dedicated to kingdom advancement endeavors. Jesus sent them out two by two. Luke 10 verse 1 and 2. And by verse 19, he said, I give you power to tread upon serpents and scorpions and all the power of the enemy, and nothing shall by any means hurt you. Finally, number five, continue to speak openly about your exemption right in Christ. Speak openly. Make sure you are issuing decrees. Don't just watch things happen. Command the happenings. And as you do that, you begin to see the hand of God operating in unusual dimensions in the name of Jesus Christ. In Luke 21 verse 15, he said, I will give you a mountain of wisdom. He said that none of your adversaries will be able to gainsay nor resist. Open your mouth wide and you will silence the enemy. Open your mouth wide and you will silence the enemy. When something looks like evil is about to come, don't speak the evil. Command the good. Command the good. Don't speak what they say. Doctor says this and this is wrong. That's the doctor's report. Don't make it your report. You see, doctor says, oh, from this report I can see this situation. Don't go around saying, I have. There are people who come for prayer and say, Pastor, I have cancer. I said, no, you don't have cancer. The doctor said you had it, but the report of God said he took it. Please hear this. The report of a doctor is not final. It is your agreement that makes it so. It's not final. It's not final. That's the transition point. It's a transition point to determine whether it will stay or go. It's not final until you agree with it. Except two people agree on anything, it cannot be established. And since it concerns you, the two people must involve you. So let's get in line with the word and speak what we want to see. Lift your hand to heaven, give thanks to God for his word you have received this morning. Father, thank you for your word. Blessed be your name. In Jesus' precious name we have prayed. If you believe it, say aloud, amen. Surrender your life to Jesus. That is the starting point. No one can escape except they accept the way of salvation. Wherever you are not yet born again. You don't have
1: a relationship with Jesus, a connection with Jesus, wherever you are, this is your opportunity. I want to pray with you. I want to pray with you. I want to pray with you. Very quickly. You want to give your life to Jesus? You want to become a child of God? He's worthy of praise and worthy of glory. Also, there are those who are here who need to rededicate their lives to Jesus. Something has gone wrong somewhere. You know it in your heart. Nobody may know it, but inside your heart, you know you have lost connection with Jesus. It is not how it used to be before. And you want to return so that you can be restored. You want to rededicate your life to Jesus quickly. He's never tired of saving, never tired of delivering. Thank you, Lord. Thank you, Jesus. Blessed be your holy name. Hallelujah. Lift up your right hand as you pray this prayer after me from the depth of your heart. Say loud and clear, Lord Jesus, I come to you today as a sinner. I cannot help myself, but I know you died for me. On the third day, you rose again just to save me. Jesus, come into my life as my Lord and Savior. Take control of me from this day forward. I will follow you, no turning back. Thank you, Jesus, for saving me. In Jesus' name, amen. Keep your hand lifted. Father, thank you today for these precious ones. They have come today in response to your call. And we thank you, Lord, because no one comes to you that you ever reject. Thank you for accepting them. That the blessings of salvation answer in each one of their lives. Thank you, Father, and thank you, Lord. In Jesus' precious name we are praying. Amen and amen. Congratulations. It's a brand new day for you.
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2: The month of June is declared open in your favor. Your love for God goes to next level. Your access to the fire of the world goes to next level. As you open your mouth to reach out to people, they'll be pricked in their heart. Because there's fire in your soul. So shall it be. Every of your step towards lifting his kingdom will lead to your lifting. Will lead to your promotion. In the name of Jesus. I decree blessings upon your household this month. No evil report. No setback. Nobody gathers to mourn in your household. In the name of Jesus, you are covered. Your spouse is covered. Your children covered. Those under your roof covered. In the name of Jesus, so shall it be. May this midst of the year season be your greatest spiritual season till date. So shall it be. This month is declared a great revival month in this church. All our churches worldwide, in the name of Jesus, and so shall it be.

0: The testimony of Jesus is the spirit of prophecy. Testimonies are powerful. They have unlimited capacity to reproduce after the same desired shared testimony. So sit back, relax, stay focused, be purposeful, and let faith arise in your heart. Be blessed.
1: Our names are Mr. and Mrs. Aromini Abiodun Mosumola. We have been facing a serious challenges in our matrimonial home for a very long time. But the last one that occurred in 2013 separated the family. The children were as if they had no parents. Suddenly, God showed up and fought the battle for us. Even the agent sent to carry out and execute the mission had to confess so many things. And she said she was being sent for the mission before she finally left. That same year, we went for a winner's couple banquet held in Province 179, Area 34, Ota here, in which we were the one that won the Best Couple of the Year award. Secondly, whenever 27 of November comes, which is my birthday, I felt nothing to be celebrated in it. But during our daddy's in the last birthday, I saw a rejoin in his life, which made me determine to engage myself in nice vigil every day, telling God that I deserve this kind of birthday joy. I told God that before 27 of November, Lord surprised me. I also used this forum to ask God for a good job, in which I enter into a vow that whatever comes before me, the first fruit is for my God. Moreover, I and my husband also engage ourselves in tidying up the house of God in our soul and praying for more souls. So on the night of 26th of October 2014, I said, God, something was happening before daybreak. But a week before then, I received a call from Abuja to send my details of phone. To the glory of God, exactly 10 a.m. in the morning on 27th of October, I received a call to come down to Abuja to receive my appointment letter into one of the federal parastata as a senior staff. No application, no interview. To crown it all, I was feeling a strange movement in my stomach. I did a series of tests in which I was told I was not pregnant. So I began to pray, drink, and do so many things to terminate the object, including tying the stomach with Bible placed on it, busting it during prayer. Also, we noticed that the more we pray, the more the movements of the object. Then the doctor, one of the deacons here, who happens to be a medical practitioner, Dr. Wola Bishegu, prayed and anointed us, ordered to go for another scan. But before I left, I missed anointing her with blood of Jesus. When I got to the place, they told me that I was pregnant, and I asked them if the baby alive, and they told me the baby is alive and healthy. Here is Daniel, testimony. He never knew. He did God all the glory.
2: Praise the Lord. My name is F.J. Bankole. I was in the hospital. I went to the hospital with my leg. They said I had typhoid. How I went into coma, I don't know. For 5 days, I was there at the Lord's feet. He was telling me to go back. Lord Jesus said I should go back. I said, no, I love it here. On the fifth day, they escorted me back to earth. And he left one angel with me that because he showed me there the people that want me dead. I just give God all the glory that I'm here because he said, go back to my servant David. He will bless you. I'm blessed. I thank God that I'm alive.
3: Dramatic change of level. When I joined this commission in 1999, I was a student. But today, the law has changed my status. When I was going for my National Youth Service Corps in 2008, I met my father in the faith, Bishop David Oyedepo, and he laid hands on me. From that day, God changed my story. During my NYC, I was posted to Lagos, and God used me to win my boss to Christ. When I was about to leave the organization in 2009, after my service here, my boss refused. According to him, he said that God has used me for him, so I remained in the organization. At the end of 2013, God touched the heart of my employer, and he said that God has used me to serve him faithfully, and as a result, he will give me two parting gifts, an estate and a Range Rover sports car. Truly, the God we serve in this commission is not a robber. Adeyemi Adeniyi.
4: My name is Deacon Oreolorun. I took my son to youth conventions some time ago. And that place, I discovered that my destiny was stagnated for 10 years. So I believe God. And God gave me a word, a part of the just like a shining light that shine more and more until perfect day. And I war with this war. I pray, I meditated on this war until and I called from the Papa's war. I said, progress is my portion, unending progress, continual progress, unstopping progress. I war with it. I pray about it. I meditate on it. He said, my status will change, my position will change, my class will change, and I war with it. Yes. This is my third promotion from my office, and I'm waiting for my fourth promotion. I just finished the exam, and I just finished the interview. And by God's grace, I received my fourth promotion. Praise the Lord.
5: Our names are Mr. and Mrs. Ubong Obasi. We want to give glory to God for what God has done for us in this commission. I joined this commission in 1997 because of the word of God that I heard in this commission. And in 2001, we got married. Thereafter, we started facing all kinds of challenges, pressure from family because the baby we were looking for was not forthcoming. In 2004, when returning from one of my trips, my wife gave me one of the books that she was privileged to read. And when I finished reading that book, I heard the Holy Spirit speak on the inside of me and say that the babies you are looking for, you will need to take them by faith. And we started attending Wobi, getting ourselves engaged in all the instructions from this altar. And about 2008, my wife took in, and somehow the pregnancy couldn't stay, and we're just devastated. But we believe the word of God that is possible. And we kept on hearing from this altar, from Papa's mouth, from our mama's mouth, from the man of God that is connected and brought us into the same family tree in this commission. And in 2010, I reactivated my faith, attended Wobi all over again, and my wife did the same. And in one of the services, I heard Papa say that, don't fake it. Until you have it, you cannot claim you have done everything. And I returned from that service, and I told the Holy Spirit, we want to get pregnant. Maybe I don't know what we are supposed to do. And by God's grace, the Holy Spirit started picking me up and gave me new books to read. And by October, I returned from one of the services, and I told my wife, I said, when you want to get pregnant, just let me know. And in 2000, and the Holy Spirit now told me the things I should be doing with her. The things he has taught me, I should also begin to teach her. We started reading sequence of books on building up our faith. And in 2013, hearing my wife speaking about the situation, her words changed, her language changed. I just knew that it was impossible to return. And by 2014, the baby came in the midst of the year, and we are here to celebrate God after 14 years. Praise the Lord.
6: Supernatural favor via prophetic declaration. Since the beginning of 2015, I held on to the first prophecy in the winner's personalized prophetic declarations pamphlet for the year, which states, every day shall be Christmas for me. While I read one of the books of the month, I received fresher revelation from Psalm 68 verse 19, which says, blessed be the Lord who daily loads me with benefits. So I prayed to God that I wanted to receive my loads of benefit for that day. Miraculously, that same day, my boss in Dubai told me that I'm entitled to a $50 bonus daily and twice that amount when I travel out of the country. When I calculated it, it was more than what I earned 2 years ago in my present employment. Also, God promoted me from managing a branch of the organization in Nigeria to managing over 40 branches in sub-Saharan Africa. I give God all the glory. Sheun Richard.
7: Praise the Lord. My name is Sister Joy Chegwe. I've been married for 11 years. During last year's outreach, I was participating fully. It started with the resurrection power for 40 days. Then followed by the liberation mandate, which I don't joke with them at all. Then, when it was the time for the week of harvest and the midst of the year, I was so serious about it. And I told God that after going for this harvest season and bringing souls to you, that by next year's season, I want to come with my baby to this altar. Here I am today. I've got to give God all the glory.
8: Daniel Victor by name. During the last Sunday service, he was in church. He's a new convert. And Bill and Lige, he had a shot of anointing oil. So at about 4 a.m. when he got home, he was having a stomach upset. And thereafter, he vomited a live fish and 2 padlocks. Miraculously, an uncle that doesn't know his house came knocking at about 5 a.m. in the morning and carried away with all the items. I was blaming him for giving his life to Christ. After which, the next day again, he took another shot and he had a call from Benin Republic that the uncle's daughter died. One had, three of them were confessing that they were the one afflicting him, and one is paralyzed now. He came to give God the glory.
9: Miracle job via soul winning. At the beginning of 2013, I believed God for a change of job. When the Prayer Reach project started, I committed myself to it. I also made a vow to God that if I failed to deliver and establish 7 souls in this church, he should exempt me from his double portion and next level packages. Presently, by the grace of God, I have nurtured and established more than 7 souls in this church. Meanwhile, the organization I submitted my CV to at the beginning of the year is a member of the Pension Fund Administrators. On Thursday, July 4th, 2013, during the week of spiritual emphasis, I was invited for an interview. On Friday, I attended the interview. 4 people were called for the interview to the glory of God. I was the only one that was chosen. Though I was the least qualified, God's grace distinguished me. The following Thursday, I was called to pick up my employment letter. With good packages, I give God all the glory. A second AT.
10: We are Solomon and Edith Aboyowa. We joined this commission in year 2000. We are here to testify to God's glory, faithfulness, and exceeding great power in terminating 27 years of waiting and honoring us with our twin boy and girl. We got married in November 1986, and as the years wore on, there was a lot of pressure from within and from concerned relatives and friends. There were several unscriptural suggestions and counsels, but we chose to remain totally dependent on God and His Word, not minding the so-called ticking of the biological clock. When we joined this commission, we faithfully keyed into the prophetic instructions from God's servant and inspiring testimonies from this altar. Among other things, we started giving worship offerings on our baby's behalf. We're committed in stewardship, consumed Papa's books, and remained ever so joyful. So much so that too many people did not even know that we were parents in waiting. We are also especially strengthened by Pastor Faith Oyedepo's quote, such as God is too faithful to fail, and there is no close case with God. We had been to every Shiloh since year 2000 with the same prayer request and expectation. And finally, our own Shiloh came. On the last night of Shiloh 2013, God's servant instructed us to make a vow and tie it to our desire. We obeyed with expectation and tied it to our twin babies and gave a truly sacrificial Shiloh offering. We're fully engaged in the 21 days prayer and fasting in January 2014, and immediately after, in February, God visited us. And on the 16th of that month, my wife was confirmed pregnant. Throughout the pregnancy, every negative medical calculation on account of my wife's age, the fact that this was her first pregnancy and it was a multiple pregnancy, all the negative calculations were brushed aside by our God. And so on the 6th of September 2014, to His glory and praise, after 27 years of waiting, God gave us Orishagbubemi, a girl, and Orishagemi, you're a boy. Exactly what we asked from him in prayer. Men and brethren, we stand here today with our twin babies purely by the exceeding grace of God, manifested through the release of vibrant and unshakable faith in Him. They said it would never happen. They said it could never happen. But they did not reckon with the God of this commission. For truly, these things are impossible with men, but not with God. For with God, all things are possible. Praise the Lord!
11: Praise the Lord. Her name is Fisent, Pastor and Mrs. Alpha Fisent. We return today to give God all the glory for what He has done in our life. We've been married since 2008, and then we have been battling with the barrenness. We believe God so much for the fruit of the womb, and we have been engaging in a series of services. It gets to a stage, I told my husband, I don't want to expect again, it's like I'm getting disappointed. And he put on one particular character that I asked him, do you really want us to have children? Because he was always at peace with this issue. On the 11th, to be precise, last day, I was in the midweek service one on Wednesday, and something came up on me, and I'm hearing, go to Kenanan, camp with me, camp with me. And I told my husband, on the 12th, which is the Thursday, I came down to Kenanan here. I have arranged all my prayer ground, the one that my father in the Lord, Pastor Innocent, gave me to pray. But at 12 midnight, God told me, thank God for the salvation of your marriage, which I did. I was first of all asking, how can a marriage be born again? But I thank God in obedience to that. And to the glory of God, the next month, July 5th to be precise, I conceived. Meanwhile, I've contacted Mama early, and I'm February, and he asked me to read I Shall Not Be Barren. There's a particular place I'm struggling with where that book says, fruit of the womb is not for the sinner. And I've seen so many sinners that have carried their baby. So this confused me so much. But God helped my faith, and I believe it. And that's how God did it. I want to thank God, to be precise. I was full of the word of God while I was reading I Shall Not Be Barren. And God instructed me again that I should open school fellowship in where I teach, which I did. And we opened that school fellowship June 5th. The following June 5th, by time July 5th, by God has done it. God has given us our baby, Oshokunoshemi, Olorenla Lulu, our favor. To the glory of God, last day my husband celebrated his birthday as a father, as a married man, but this year he celebrated as a exceeding father. I want to give all the glory. It is only exceeding grace that can actually batch this.
12: Promotion via double portion, next levels, prophecy. At the beginning of 2013, Bishop Oyedepo emphasized that double portion is our baseline, but next level is our true experience. I'm a manager at the International Finance Corporation with a portfolio of investment and advanced projects. IFC is the largest global private sector in the developed financial institution. And as of December 2012, I manage a portfolio of projects in two countries, Nigeria and Malawi. But presently, God has enlarged my portfolio to cover 12 countries. That next level's encounter was a result of the Bishop Oyedepo prophecy that you will get a job that you did not apply for. I did not apply for that job. Favor just spoke for me as it was spoken for Joseph in the palace. The portfolio was prepared in Washington and Johannesburg. And I was asked, will you like to add this portfolio to your existing ones? I replied in the affirmative because I knew that God had already settled it. I thank God for the fulfillment of double portion next levels prophecy in my life. Wale Onadeko.
0: We believe that you have been blessed by those testimonies. Remember, action speaks louder than voice. Engage fervently and you will be the next to testify. Share your testimony with us through testimonies@lfcwww.org. 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Jesus.

Chapter 4, Proving the Vision. A vision that is not proved is not a vision to be pursued. A word not tested is not a word to be relied upon. There is a path God has prepared for everyone born of Him. He forbids anyone turning from His path, either to the right or to the left. Your success in life depends on how well you keep to this path. When you stay away from the path of God, you are always to blame. Beloved, the blame is always yours. God holds you responsible. The devil may have beguiled you. People may have pushed you on, but the blame is always yours. Why? Because you have authority over the devil. You have authority over all external influences. The devil beguiled Eve through his subtlety, but Eve was still punished. This calls for caution in our eagerness to hear words or revelations from people. I have seen

properly scrutinized. God has sounded the instruction, "There is a way which seemeth right unto a man, but the end thereof are the ways of death." Proverbs 14 verse 12. Do you know that the devil himself can appear as an angel of light? Don't go running with just anything you receive. Prove it first. How do you determine the accuracy of your vision? The tool for proving. God's word is the only authentic tool for proving a vision. When you receive a vision, illuminate your spirit in God's word for your backing before you step out. By so doing, you have the double assurance that it is from God, because God will only back up what he says. A young pastor was praying one day in his house when his word came, "You are the Elijah who is to come before the Savior comes back." It seemed so good and real, and he was excited. Then the thought came that he should get a scriptural backing for the revelation. He went into God's word, and he got to the place where Jesus told his disciples that Elijah had already come in the person of John the Baptist. He went to his pastor for more illumination, and he was told the same thing. Then he knew that the vision he had received was not from God. The devil knows the scriptures and quotes them to confuse you. Jesus, the Son of God, was faced with this trick of the devil on the Mount of Temptation. The devil quoted scriptures to him, but he was not moved. He has the right scriptures to set him on the run. Before pursuing any revelation, first get into the Word of God for proofs. Compare scripture with scripture and unravel the truth behind the vision. Identify the personality behind the voice. The atmosphere is full of voices. Since visions involve some form of communication or the other, it becomes necessary to ascertain the personality behind the voice you have heard. Not all voices are God's voice. There is the authentic voice of God. There is the voice of your spirit man, and there is the voice of the devil. Only one of them is reliable and dependable, and that is the voice of God. I once heard something, and I thought it was from God. The Lord questioned me about it, and I reminded him that was what he said, but he told me, "No, that was the voice of your spirit man you heard yourself." The voice of your spirit man is not absolutely reliable. It may be biased because it might have some element of carnality in it. This is where you must watch it. You might be able to detect the devil's voice easily, but your own voice is not that easily exposed. Why? The ways of a man always seem right in his own eyes. So your voice to you always seems to be saying the correct thing. The way that seems right to you is a way of your own voice. On his way to Damascus, Saul, that is Paul, and his team were struck by the power of God. The voice of the Lord came to him. He identified with it and asked, "Who art thou, Lord?" Acts 9 verse 5. The others had the voice, but they had no idea who was speaking. It is important that you identify the voice behind the vision, and you will not be led into error. Ascertain the content of your vision. The content of every vision has to be ascertained. Get a good understanding of the content of your vision before you start to run with it. God has no pleasure in your confusion. He's excited at your having direction. Get back to him with your vision, asking for further illumination on each content. As you engage yourself with him, he will sort everything out. Learn to ask God for complete illumination into your vision. His assurance and further revelation will give you the courage to run with effectiveness. Commit your vision and revelation to God in prayer. The prayer force involved here is a prayer of commitment. The word of God says, "Commit thy way unto the Lord, trust also in him, and he shall bring it to pass." Psalm 37 verse 5. After I was called into ministry, I needed some clarification, so I took the matter to God. I asked, "Lord, are you asking me to start an independent ministry or to serve under an existing one?" I threw the matter to God. All I wanted was his will. I committed my ways to him and relaxed. Then the answer came. I was to start off a new ministry. A time came when we had to set up the operation headquarters of the ministry. A lorry looked very attractive. As far as I was concerned, it was the ideal spot. My wife and I, however, committed the matter to God. We threw it open to him, ready to obey whatever he would say. And the Lord spoke. He said, "Arise, go to Damascus." The Lord made it plain that Damascus stood for Kaduna, the city of persecution. Coming here, therefore, to witness Islamic uprisings was no news to me. I was well acquainted with my role in it. No force on earth could stop me from playing my part, because this was what I was appointed for. God's voice helps you to operate under an extraordinary confidence.

friends, be inquisitive about your vision. Ask him about everything up to the minutest detail. Get him to give you a good understanding of the content of the vision before you step out. When Moses was called to go and deliver Israel from Egypt, he asked all manner of questions. When there was no question, he asked for proofs, and he got them. He asked for a mouth, and he got one. Moses got a better understanding of his mission and how to go about it by asking God questions. So ask that you may receive direction. The prayer of inquiry is a prayer that offers direction. This is a major tool for determining direction in life. You need God's direction in every venture you are embarking upon. Ask him for direction by committing your ways to him, and he will direct your path. He knows the end from the beginning, and before him all things lay bare. You don't do greater exploits than how accurate the content of your vision is. God's voice offers strength, and his strength leads to exploits. Things to guard against. There are, however, certain things you should guard against. Fleeces. One of them is asking for direction with fleeces. What does this mean? This means saying something like this: Father, if I go to see my pastor and the first thing he tells me is Jesus loves you, then I know you have called me to work under him. You cannot use this method to get clarification on your vision. The Word of God says that as many as are led by the Spirit of God, they are the sons of God, not as many as are led by fleeces. For as many as are led by the Spirit of God, they are the sons of God. Romans 8 verse 14. You may argue that Gideon did this and it worked for him. Yes, but Gideon was under the old covenant, and under this covenant they had no indwelling presence of the Holy Spirit. You are of the new covenant and have the Spirit of God in you. He is there to lead you to ask him for illumination. In the next chapter, we shall talk more on the Holy Spirit and his role in visions. People's confirmation. Another thing you should guard against is people's confirmation. This is not wrong in itself. God can use people to help you, but a lot of them will end up leading you to confusion. When I received my vision to go into ministry, I told a great man of God about it. He opened his mouth and told me that God had not called me. If I had not heard God clearly, this would have sent me off the track. But I heard God, and I stuck to my calling. Nehemiah could not have succeeded in his mission if he had revealed it to people for confirmation. He did the surveys by himself and gave the people information on what they were to do. If he had asked for their advice, he would have been led off his path. Look unto God alone, and he will verify your vision for you. There was a time that I thought a successful ministry was only possible in America. I decided to start up the ministry there. I was looking to America instead of God, and he told me, "Son, you have two eyes. Can you make one look up and the other look down at the same time?" I wondered what he meant, so I tried it, and I couldn't. Then the message sank in. I can't look to God and America at the same time. Successful ministries are founded in God, not in America. Beloved, look up to God and hear his voice. He alone is able to lead you in the path he has chosen for you. The acid test for a genuine vision. As earlier mentioned, God has commanded to prove all things, hold fast that which is good. 1 Thessalonians 5 verse 21. All things include visions. This signifies that not all visions are true. We are also told that there are two voices clamoring for man's attention, the voice of the shepherd and that of the stranger. And when he putteth forth his own sheep, he goeth before them, and the sheep follow him, for they know his voice, and the stranger will they not follow, but will flee from him, for they know not the voice of strangers. John 10 verses 4 and 5. Because there are voices, there must be a way of knowing which one is genuine and which one is counterfeit. Here is a simple proof. The word declared, "I will hear what God, the Lord, will speak, for he will speak peace unto his people and to his saints, but let them not turn again to folly." Psalm 85 verse 8. Peace is a proof of a genuine vision. When God, the good shepherd, leads, he always leads beside the still waters. Still waters connotes peace and rest. If the vision then is truly of God, it will be accompanied with peace in the heart. This is the authentic proof that the vision is from God, the author of peace and concord. Whenever the peace of God eludes a believer in the pursuit of a purported vision, there is need to check it.
This is a simple reason. Except God is actually involved, no vision can be accomplished. In Zechariah 4 verse 6, it is stated regarding the vision of Zerubbabel, "Not by might, not by power, but by my spirit, saith the Lord of hosts." This is reiterated in Psalm 127 verse 1. "Except the Lord build the house, the labor in vain that build it. What more shall we say? For by strength shall no man prevail." 1 Samuel 2 verse 9. The Master himself concludes it with a seal of finality thus, "Without me, ye can do nothing." John 15 verse 5. It is clearly evident from all the above scriptures that every vision requires a direct involvement and intervention of God to be accomplished and fulfilled. We are told that faithful is he that calleth you, who also will do it. 1 Thessalonians 5 verse 24. In the final analysis, it is God who works in the vessel to accomplish the vision he gives. It is God which worketh in you, both to will and to do of his good pleasure. Philippians 2 verse 13. However, if God must work in man, man must necessarily be at rest. We have this blessed assurance in the word that we need not be otherwise, for the Lord will fight for you while you hold your peace. Exodus 14, verse 14. If God must take over, man must hold his peace. God does not take over our battles and pursuits until we hold our peace. You may ask, but why? Because he does not share his glory with anyone. "My glory will I not share with anyone," Isaiah 42 verse 8. "Also, that no flesh may glory in his presence, and more importantly, be still and know that I am God. I will be exalted among the heathen. I will be exalted in the earth." Psalm 46 verse 10. This is the truth. Until you are at rest, God cannot be at work. If you must see God at work, then you have to be at rest. This is the secret behind the peace that attends all heaven-born visions. With peace in your heart, triumph in your pursuit is guaranteed.

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1: Amen. Please, you want to turn your life over to Christ? I'll pray with you right there. God bless you. God bless you. You want your sins forgiven today? You want to become a child of God today? God bless you. I'll be praying for you right there where you are. In Jesus' precious name. Now, at the same time, we have people here that need to rededicate their life to Christ. You want to rededicate your life to Christ today? I pray with you right now. You want to rededicate your life to Jesus? You want to reconnect back to God? God bless. You want to rededicate your life to Jesus today? Maybe you are once saved, but at the point I was a disconnect between you and God. You want to reconnect back to God? And God bless us to do in the name of Jesus. Make it right with Jesus today. One leg in and one leg out won't help you. You have to be all out for God or nothing work. Please bow your heads. Lift up your right hand to heaven. As I lead you in this prayer of faith, you pray it after me from the depth of your heart. Let me hear you say with me, Lord Jesus, I surrender my life to you today. Forgive me all my sins. Wash me with your blood. I believe you died for me on the third day you rose again, that I may be justified. Right now, I believe my sins are now forgiven. I'm justified by your blood. I'm saved. I'm restored back to the faith. I am now a child of God. Thank you, Jesus, for saving my soul. Sin shall no more have power over my life. Thank you, Lord. Amen. Keep your hands up as I pray, Father. I pray over these precious souls. Your grace has brought them in. Let the same grace preserve them. I cover every one of you with the precious blood of Jesus. Remain covered till the day of his appearing. In Jesus' precious name. Congratulations. Congratulations. Congratulations.

0: Bishop David Oyedepo has just placed in your hands the keys to walking in all-round dominion over life challenges. 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
1: 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A better variety, less repetition, songs you remember, and songs that make you say wow on Domi Radio.

0: The testimony of Jesus is the spirit of prophecy. Testimonies are powerful. They have unlimited capacity to reproduce after the same desired shared testimony. So sit back, relax, stay focused, be purposeful, and let faith arise in your heart. Be blessed.
1: My name is Adjumaya Adeni. I come to return all the glory to God for His mighty acts. Papa had said at the beginning of February that do not allow anything steal your joy, as those weeks in February were our weeks of harvest. So 2 Fridays ago, there was an appraisal exercise in my office, and I was given a good score initially by my line manager. The following Monday, she asked me to return the form to her. Then she reduced my score badly, naming me a non-performer. I asked her why, but didn't get any concrete reason. So I collected the form, and very early the next morning, I danced around it, giving glory to God because He was going to reverse the scores. The same day, when it was submitted to the final appraisal, that was my MD, the score was increased again as one of the performers. Secondly, last Friday, my mom called my siblings and I on phone, informing us that she had tried to wake our dad up in the morning, but he wasn't responding and was unconscious, and that we should all begin to pray. My first thought was to break down and start crying because I had a dream prior to that day about the same situation. But the Holy Spirit reminded me that we were in our year of heaven on earth and wonders without end. I also recalled Papa's teaching recently that by the death of Jesus, the keys of death were no longer in the hands of Satan. Also, it had been declared that throughout 2015, I shall not bury anyone in my family. And according to Revelation 21, there shall be no more death or mourning or crying or pain. I then went into the restroom in my office and began making these declarations. And I said, God, except proof that you called Bishop Oyedepo, as we are not ready as a family to bury my dad. Brethren, I've come to return the glory to God for the fulfillment of prophecy, because we didn't lose our dad. He is well. And I give God all the glory.
2: My name is Ubong Udom. I'm here to return all glory to God for what happened 2 weeks ago in University of Calabar. I graduated 2010, and my project supervisor for BSc used me to write her thesis. I wrote my BSc project for 2 years. After that, I just left the school because my result wasn't released. I told him I was going to come back when I needed. So I got to school 2 weeks back and went into school. A lot of people told me it's going to take you like 7 days to get your result and certificate. I told him, no, it's going to take me a day. Contrary words kept coming from friends, but I stepped into the offices I needed to get into, and God opened doors. I got my certificate, I got my final buzzer clearance, and my NYXC exclusion certificate. Now, not just that I got those things, but God released them in less than 2 hours. It takes people months and weeks to get those things out of University of Calabar, but I stand here to give God the glory because He broke protocols for me.
3: My name is Mrs. Ashun Wadiola. I'm here to give glory to the Lord for His faithfulness upon my life and my family, particularly my baby. After waiting for 4 years to conceive, God finally settled me by my sacrifice in September 2013. I found out I was pregnant in October. The devil tried to contest this pregnancy as I was bleeding by the 9 weeks. I continued in faith, encouraging myself that it was excess blood. So I took communion and the anointing oil, and that stopped the bleeding. I went to the U.S. to have my baby, but I got a report that water was very low when I went for a doctor's visit. On getting to the U.S., the doctor immediately ordered for a detailed scan, which even came out that there was no water at all in the womb. So I was therefore transferred to be seen specialists at the University of Maryland Teaching Hospital. I was going to the University of Maryland Teaching Hospital at a distance of about Lagos to Warri twice every week from 6 months of pregnancy to the end. The doctor was working on me, and the baby said all manners of things, that the baby's The baby's lungs are not developed. The kidney had damage. The bladder is malformed. And the list was endless. Though the report was very scary, and my sister and I was very calm in the spirit, holding on to the prophecy of exceeding grace, for the God of Bishop David Oyedepo does not fail. I called my husband, and we agree in faith that it shall turn to us as a testimony. One of our pastors in Kinaland, who was in prayer, saying, "I shall return home with perfect baby." My sister, who is a deaconess in the Living Church US, said to see Pastor Kobe, the pastor of Maryland, "I used to take communion, praying, dancing endlessly. And to the glory of God, when the baby finally came, what they said was zero. So this extent, no procedure was being carried out onto him. It has a perfect cleaning. Everything was okay. No, nothing. I just return all the glory, because though he stayed 6 months in the hospital, because they are trying to look how he will do it. And the last day of Shiloh, that the Friday, Papa said that every grave shall be opened. And to the glory of God, everything came out. I give God all the praise, for he is a wonderful God.
4: My name is Obadare Peter Adewale. I want to give God all the glory for his goodness all over the years. I have so many testimonies, but I'll just be very brief. I joined this commission in 2002. That time I was 27 years old. The future looked so very bleak. Of course, before that time, a friend of mine has actually been asking me to come to the church. And I couldn't tell him that I can't come, because what was going on in my mind is that church that you will go to, and they'll be asking you to drop your salary, to drop this, to drop that. I told myself, me, I needed money. I cannot come to this kind of church. But I couldn't tell him. But I didn't know, by God's divine grace, I joined the commission, and I was shocked to hear Papa preach for the first time. And since that time, my life, you know, we started a business with a partner and a brother, and just to make ends meet. But to the glory of God, you know, due to all the faith preaching and all everything, in 2008, you know, God was growing the business. But in 2008, I gave a seed of 1 million naira that, "God, I want you to take me into the realms of million." That was in 2008. But yeah, somehow the business was still growing at a very snail speed. And I told God that, "God, what else do you want me to do? I'm giving you my first 1 million naira." And it now dawned on me that each time Papa preached on corporate tithing, sincerely speaking, as he's coming to my right here, he's escaping from, because, but to the glory of God, since 2011, I engaged in corporate tithing, and that same business is worth $2 million today. That same business won an award, in fact, several awards last year. That same business, some of our friends thought, "Oh, Central Bank, you know, because we play in a field that is very sophisticated, that CBN cannot read our report." But today, we double as the technical partner to Central Bank of Nigeria. And today is my 40th birthday. I want to thank God for everything that he has done.
5: Jones Benga is the name. I want to appreciate God for what he has done in my career. I want to thank him for putting an end to 4 years of waiting in my place of work. Just on Saturday last week, I received the news of my promotion. During 21 days fasting and prayer, on Friday, Saturday and Sunday, I refused to go home because I know it's my time to be promoted. So I waited on the Lord, and throughout Saturday, every three hours, I kept praying throughout the Sunday morning. And to God be the glory, just on Sunday, Saturday last week, I received the news. And the promotion takes effect from today. Praise the Lord.
6: I joined this commission on January 16, 2011. I had been barren for 19 years. Everything about me was sorrowful. At one of the services in February last year, the bishop told people believing God for miracle children to come to the altar with their babies' items. However, I didn't come with anything, but I came out and the bishop prayed for us. After the prayers, the bishop told us to give God an hour of praise weekly. When we got home, he advised us to switch off our phones, to avoid any form of distraction, and I obeyed. After February, I got pregnant on November, being exactly a month of my joining this church. I delivered my baby girl. God wiped away my tears of barrenness for 19 years. The name is Odachi Jonah.
0: We believe that you have been blessed by those testimonies. Remember, action speaks louder than voice. 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Jesus.

Declaring the midst of the year 2026. Open door greetings in the name of Jesus Christ. Amen. As we all know, the month of June and July constitutes the midst of the year, with 5 months on either sides of the divide. Haggai 1 verse 1, Haggai 2 verse 1. We discover from scriptures that the midst of the year is ordained a season of spiritual awakening in God's agenda. As it is written, O Lord, revive thy work in the midst of the years. In the midst of the years, make known. Habakkuk 3 verse 1 to 2 and verse 6. However, according to the book of Haggai, the spirit of God's people was stirred up in the month of June to begin to engage in the work of the Lord as a priority. Haggai 1 verse 1 to 14. And the outcome was an outbreak of earth-shaking revival in the month of July, ordained to make the glory of the latter house greater than the former. Haggai 2 verse 1 to 9. Therefore, the midst of the year is a season of revival, which connotes, among others, a season of spiritual labor. Haggai 1 verse 14. A season of greater glory. Haggai 2 verse 1 and verse 6 to 9. A season of passionate pursuit after God and the interest of His kingdom. Habakkuk 3 verse 2. But what is the target of this midst of the year season? A season of supernatural breakthrough. Habakkuk 3 verse 4 to 6 and verse 17 to 19. Massive salvation and ingathering of souls into the church. Daniel 12 verse 3, John 15 verse 8. Cell growth and replication, where each cell is required to birth a minimum of one new cell within the season. Exodus 18 verse 21 to 24. Acts 5 verse 42. Every member is required to enter into a covenant of sacrificial dimension of stewardship towards this task. 2 Chronicles 15 verse 12 to 15, Psalm 50 verse 5, Psalm 126 verse 1 to 6. Individuals are to define their schedule of engagement on the prayer altar. Daniel 60 verse 10, Isaiah 66 verse 7 to 8, Matthew 6 verse 6 to 13, and verse 17 to 19. Each one should target at least one established soul, both in the cell and in the church, this season. Psalm 2 verse 8, 1 Corinthians 9 verse 20 to 22. We must keep our faith alive to secure the hand of God towards the realization of this prophetic agenda, both as individuals, WSF, and the church. Isaiah 53 verse 1, 1 Kings 8 verse 15, Matthew 9 verse 29. Therefore, in line with biblical timelines and by the prompting of the Holy Spirit, the period of 1st June to 31st July 2026 is declared a season of revival and spiritual awakening that will lead to explosive church growth and supernatural change of story for all engaging individuals. Remain ever blessed. Jesus is Lord.

0: Praise the Lord. Welcome to the month of June. I'm excited for you because this month shall be a very, very great month in your life. How do I mean? The Bible says in Nehemiah chapter 13, verse 31, "Remember me, O my God, for good." I'm glad to let you know that the God of heaven will remember you for good this month. And when God remembers you, can man ever forget you? No. Therefore, this month of June, God will remember you in every department of your life, your family, your finances, your career, your health, your relationships, your business, everything that has to do with you. This month shall be your month of remembrance. Get ready, because it shall be the greatest month of your life in Jesus' name. Therefore, I congratulate you and say to you, Happy New Month. And always remember, God is too faithful to fail, as I await your testimonies in Jesus' name. Amen.
1: 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We are in the last days, the days of fulfillment of biblical prophecies. Matthew 24 verse 35, Acts 3 verse 20 to 21. The days of supernatural church growth. Isaiah 2 verse 2 to 3, Micah 4 verse 1 to 2. The days of supernatural change of story. Zephaniah 3, 17 to 20, Joel 2, 23 to 27. Therefore, expect to see every prophetic agenda for this season fulfilled in your life according to your faith in the name of Jesus Christ. Amen. 1. 2026 shall be a year of open doors for all winners worldwide. Revelation 3, verse 7 to 8. God shall be opening new chapters to us, both as a church and as individuals, through the revelation of His Word. Isaiah 43 verse 18 to 19, 2 Corinthians 3 verse 18. As we continue to prove our love for God through delightsome obedience to His Word, supernatural doors shall continue to open unto us as individuals all through the year. John 14, 21, Romans 8 verse 28, 1 Corinthians 2 verse 9. 2. In 2026, God shall be turning our mourning into dancing and our trials into testimonies. Psalm 30 verse 11. God shall set before us in the Winners family a feast of fat things and take away the veil covering our eyes for access. Isaiah 25 verse 6 to 8. Jeremiah 1 11 to 12. Jeremiah 5 verse 16. God shall wipe away all tears and swallow up death in victory as we hold fast to the word, believing. Isaiah 14 verse 24, Romans 4 17 to 21, Mark 9 verse 23. Number 3. 2026 shall be a year of access to divine secrets. Job 29 verse 4 to 11, access to divine secrets makes stars. Deuteronomy 29 verse 29, Genesis 41 38 to 44, Psalm 25 verse 14, Job 29 verse 4. Engagement with divine secrets turned Abraham, Daniel and Paul to generational peace-setting personalities. Genesis 22 verse 1 to 18, Daniel 2 verse 19 and verse 46, Ephesians 3 15 verse 8 to 11. Number 4. In 2026, there shall be a rise of territory-taking army in our midst. Deuteronomy 2 verse 36. The kind of army the world has never seen, that shall leave no stone untouched in taking territories for Christ. Joel 2 verse 1 to 11 and verse 3. An army of faith-filled kingdom advancement prayer warriors set to take impossible territories for Christ. Isaiah 66 verse 7 to 8, Psalm 2 verse 8, Deuteronomy 2 verse 24 and verse 36. Number 5. 2026 shall be a year of signs and wonders. Romans 8 verse 19. God is set to make his ways and his strange acts known in our midst, both as a church and individuals. Psalm 103 verse 7, Isaiah 28 verse 21 to 22, Isaiah 8 verse 18. But signs and wonders is provoked by prayers, as the apostles of Christ did, John 3 verse 8, Acts 4 29 to 33, Acts 5 12 to 13. Number 6, 2026 shall be a year of supernatural favor. Psalm 102 verse 13 to 15. Serving God and the interest of his kingdom as a priority shall pave way for fearful favor this year. Psalm 35 verse 27. Matthew 6 33. We have the following examples and scriptures of notable servants of God that experienced strange realms of favor. David, 1 Samuel 13 verse 14, 1 Chronicles 28 verse 4, Psalm 89 verse 20 to 24, Daniel 1 verse 8, verse 17 and verse 21, Daniel 6, 20 to 23 and verse 28, Paul, Romans 8 verse 35 to 39, 1 Corinthians 9 verse 16 to 17 and verse 20 to 22, Ephesians 3 verse 8. Number 7, 2026 shall be a year of open door order of church growth. Deuteronomy 1 verse 11. We are the last days, the days of supernatural church growth. Acts 2 verse 14 to 17. Micah 4 verse 1 to 2. Our churches shall be turned to cities without walls as we continue to reach out to the lost across our territories. Zechariah 2 verse 4 to 5, John 15 verse 16, Luke 14 verse 23. Finally, the Lord of hosts has sworn, saying, surely, as I have thought, so shall it come to pass, and as I have proposed, so shall it stand. Isaiah 14 verse 24, and blessed is she that believes, for there shall be a performance of those things which were told her from the Lord. Luke 1:25. Congratulations. Jesus is Lord.
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4: Above all, taking the shield of faith, wherewith ye shall be able to quench all the fiery darts of the wicked. And until the time that his word came, the word of the Lord tried him. Get set for the undiluted word of faith. Now, Dr. David Oyedepo.